0: the approach that he's made, it hasn't made it about himself. It hasn't made about him getting the job. It's made about how can we put this club in a better position. And
1: Western Bulldogs train this morning ahead of tomorrow night's clash against the Roos. All eyes on Aaron Norton. He missed last week's loss to Fremantle. Cameron Munster to return from a knee injury for the Melbourne Storm in Saturday afternoon's clash with the Sea Eagles. That game to be played in Perth. And that's the latest news and sport.
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5: I'm Pat Gordon. A key worker accommodation project at Warrnambool's Shipwreck Bay Holiday Park took its next steps forward this week. Mayor Ben Blaine says two contracts were awarded at Monday's council meeting for the design and construction and the civil infrastructure for the project.
6: The contract for the 15 key worker houses down at Shipwreck Bay, so it's over 30 beds, are going to be there for key workers, and also another contract which has gone to a local contractor, Duggan Civil, to put all the civil works in there.
5: And briefly, Fresh Vision this week has highlighted the deteriorating condition of the Warrnambool Surf Lifesaving Club's facilities. The footage showed water leaking from the roof into the club's emergency boat and ATV room during Monday night's rainfall has caused continue for redevelopment funding. And that's local news.
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11: A cloudy day today, a medium chance of showers becoming less likely this evening, with winds westerly 15 to 20 k's per hour becoming light in the early afternoon. For tomorrow, Thursday, a shower or two, 15. Friday, partly cloudy, 16. Saturday, showers, 15 degrees. Today in Warrnambool and Port Ferry, a top of 13. Mortlake, 12. Tarang today, 13.
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11: Right now, it's 9 degrees.
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12: It is 7 past 10. In a moment, it's the former mayor of New York City. Between 2014 and 2021, Bill de Blasio will join us. We want to get a sense of what Melbourne should do over the next decade or so to sell itself, to improve itself, to make it a better place to live. What is special about Melbourne? It's like getting the old committee for Melbourne back together. You know, they pinched the Grand Prix from Adelaide and they made the Spring Racing Carnival an international event and presided over the VFL becoming the AFL and so forth. Bill de Blasio joins us shortly. First, though, emails. Vicky says one improvement to Melbourne would be allowed to cruise ships back into Port Melbourne by dropping the fees. Yeah, I agree, Vicky. A lot of cruise lines just avoid our city now. Brad says lower house prices mean that you can have a smaller deposit, which is a barrier for first home buyers. And Elsie says, is it correct that Victoria's new treasurer, Colin Brooks, is actually a qualified electrician? And Elsie, yes, he is. He worked as an electrician between 1990 and 1996 before going into politics. So I suppose that's a good thing. We often criticise politicians for not having any real world experience. Colin Brooks, the new Victorian treasurer, is

0: by the Age in Melbourne University. It will take place at the Edge Federation Square in about 2.5 months, October 19 to October 21. As mentioned, he was the mayor of New York City between 2014 and 2021. Bill de Blasio, good morning.
1: Hey, good morning. How are you doing today?
0: Thank you so much for joining us. So I remember I went to New York in the late 80s. I actually ran the marathon there, and you know, we were told it's pretty dangerous. You know, don't go out after dark. Don't run around Central Park by yourself. Don't go into Harlem. All this sort of thing. And you know, 20 years later, it had all changed, and you know, New York was this thriving, family-friendly city. Now, I know that was sort of a bit before you became mayor, but how did New York change everything?
1: I think it all comes down to having a vision that you can improve and you can overcome your problems. New York used to be synonymous with crime. And then we had leaders, most notably our police commissioner, Bill Bratton, who had a very audacious vision for how we could reduce crime systematically. And you know, it got bought into by the people and real resources were put behind it. And the change happened. And it continues to happen. Mayor Mamdani just announced we've had the lowest crime levels in terms of shootings and murders in the first half of a year that we've ever had since the statistics were kept. You know, I think we have to think about it. Listening to what you said earlier about affordable housing, cost of living, you know, one of the things I did as mayor is we created free childcare for four-year-old children. We did what we called pre-K for all. It was universal. Every child in New York City had the right to a quality education for free. That made the place a lot more affordable. That was a vision that a few years earlier was regarded as fantastical and impossible, but where there's political will, where there's buy-in from the people, you can do extraordinary things. So I think it's about having a vision that says Melbourne's already a great city, a great global city, but what's going to keep it great and make it even greater going forward 10 and 20 years? And whatever we thought we couldn't do, how do we now find that pathway to doing it?
0: Okay, that's interesting because, I mean, if you compare Melbourne to other Australian cities, I don't know how many you've visited, but, you know, Melbourne is the sporting capital. There's no doubt about that. It now is the biggest city in terms of population. It's overtaken Sydney. It used to be the business capital, but it's probably not anymore. It's definitely the sort of arts and dining capital. You know, it has the most restaurants and so forth. Same with retailing, but it has problems. You know, crime has gone up a lot. Vandalism and graffiti are particularly bad in Melbourne in a way that they are not in other cities. So I suppose what I'm asking is, are we trying to compete with other Australian cities or is it global cities? And if so, should we focus on what we are already good at or try and be good at new things?
1: Well, it's like sports. The first thing you're doing is competing against yourself and your own potential. So clearly a city that has achieved as much as Melbourne has, you know, has the ability to take the next step. So I think that's where that goal setting, that sense of what are we not yet doing as well as we might. If, for example, it's lowering crime, as I said, New York City went on that journey. If we were having this conversation 30 years ago, you would have said crime-infested city, no way to turn around it. That had been going on for decades, by the way. But there was a way to turn around. So I think it's pinpointing the problems that seem on the surface insurmountable and coming up with a very coherent strategy and then buying the public into it. That's one way. But then in the competition level globally, you know, it's a globalized world. If you're a culture capital, you already have a huge leg up because so much of the future is going to run through where there is particular identity and meaning. Where a city has a sense of a sort of a contribution that is different than other places. If you're the cultural capital, if you're the sports capital, that immediately gives a sense of what makes you special. That can be true throughout Australia, but also beyond. But you have to think about how to systematically build upon it.
0: Yeah, because it's interesting. A lot of the tourists we get now come from, you know, amazingly, the People's Republic of China, and they come from, you know, Vietnam because so many Vietnamese people migrated here, and it's like their relatives now want to come to Australia and see what their relatives, how they're doing and so forth. But they seem to like coming to Melbourne because the dining options are fantastic. If you like the theatre, it's fantastic. The sport they find a bit bewildering because it's Australian rules football and that sort of thing. But, we don't really compete with other Australian cities in terms of weather. You know, Melbourne's freezing cold. You'll discover that when you come in October, although it can also be hot. But it doesn't have the beaches like Sydney and Queensland does. We can't win on that. So we sort of have to

0: win on indoor pursuits, dining, you know, theatre, that sort of thing.
1: And that's a lot. I mean, again, I think when... I don't mean to be in any way disrespectful of cities that aren't so blessed, but when you think globally, if you combine, you know, great dining and great culture, and I understand there's a big fashion scene as well.
0: There is.
1: I mean, that's, you know, that's a huge, huge amount. There's not that many places in the world you can say that about. And so that, of course, has ramifications for tourism, but also for identity. I mean, when you think about what makes a city great, it's being a place that young people can really build in is absolutely crucial. This is part of why we focused on affordable childcare as a crucial element. But having that cultural energy, being, you know, open and embracing of diversity, those are the cities that are going to succeed in the future. And I think what's sad but true is there are a lot of cities that are just sort of standing still. They don't have a strategy. They're not dynamic. And they don't have those particular selling points, those particular strengths. But Melbourne has that as a starting point. You know, now the question is, how do you intensify it? How do you improve upon it? Let the world know about it, but also could use that strength to take on some of the challenges. We're all going to be confronted by the challenges of AI, by the challenge of the climate crisis, by the challenge of income inequality. There's a lot of bigger things happening that we have to attend to. But, you know, I would argue, and this is certainly New York City today, you can take on big challenges if you have a sense of forward motion, if people have a sense that there's something positive happening, that they have a sense of belonging, that their city is actually serving them in some meaningful way, then you can start to unify people around the other challenges. But again, it comes back to, is there that vision? Is there that public buy-in? If not, there's a path to get to it.
0: Because another thing we do is playing off our sports heritage. You know, you'll see the MCG when you come here. You know, it holds over 100,000 people. Then just down the road, like literally a walk, there's a stadium that holds 60,000 people. And in the other direction, literally 5 minutes away, there's a stadium that holds 25,000 people. And I mean, you know, they're all just scattered around a few hundred metres of each other. But one of the things you'll see is that we've got these tentpole sporting events. So the Australian Open Tennis is always played in Melbourne. The Formula One Grand Prix in Australia has always been in Melbourne for 30 years. The Spring Racing Carnival, which is the Melbourne Cup, you know, arguably the world's most famous or one of the world's most famous horse races. And one of the things we sort of gamble on is that if we can get interstate and international visitors to come to these big sporting events, which they might see on television, particularly, say, the Grand Prix or the tennis, that they'll stay and they'll come and do other things. Now, do you think that's a valid strategy?
1: Oh, yeah. I mean, there's no question. In a globalized world where so many more people have the ability to get that kind of exposure, if they feel something powerful about a place, they will come back. But more beyond that, the question of, you know, are some of them the kind of people that will invest, and are some of them the kind of people that will come join the community? You know, I think we see this all the time with New York City. You know, people come here for the Broadway shows, they come here for the restaurants, and then get hooked and end up getting involved in the city in one form or another. Many, many people who invest in terms of business growth here first came here as tourists. So I think that when you have those natural strengths, and that's a lot, what you just listed is a lot. And again, think of all the cities in the world that would never be able to say that, or would be happy only to have one of the things that you named. It has to be married with a strategy for economic development, but also, again, an economic development that brings the people in, not just, you know, a few people get rich off it, but something that the public sees hope in.
0: What about a brand? I mean, the thing about New York for as long as I can remember is it was known as the Big Apple, and that means it's sort of, it's welcoming, it's nutritious, it's got everything there, it's big, it's fresh, but, you know, it's a great brand, and you say the Big Apple, bang, it's New York. Now, I don't know, we don't really have a single brand like that. Is that something we should work on?
1: I think it's hard to do that artificially. I think if there is something that happens more organically that you can build a brand from, absolutely. And maybe it is about that sports identity, for example. I think it's helpful. I don't think the brand is as important as the underlying reality. I'll give an example. Milano in Italy, you know, huge fashion capital, business capital. People flock there. It doesn't have some of the things you've named. It's not, to me, it's not a city that necessarily is colorful or has like an easy brand. but it has exceptional elements. So if, again, if you have food, if you have culture, if you have fashion, if you have sports, that supersedes, I think, any sense of brand. Now, what is important, though, is to help people see that you have it. And I think it's fair to say, probably certainly from the point of view of many Americans, that information hasn't reached them enough.
0: Yeah, back in the early 80s when Paul Hogan did a, you know, put a shrimp on the barbie and come and visit Australia, and that actually worked quite well. Maybe we need a modern-day version of that.
1: Yeah, exactly, and with the right spokesperson, exactly.
0: Robert Irwin, Steve Irwin's son. Look, thank you for your time. Bill de Blasio there, former mayor of New York City between 2014 and 2021, and he'll be here between October 19 and October 21. It's a conference presented by The Age and Melbourne University. It's called the Melbourne Assembly, and it'll be at The Edge in Federation Square. So there's a lot to unpack there, like play to our strengths, look at what we can and can't do. You know, people are not going to come to Melbourne to sit on the beach, so let's just leave that market to Queensland. But they will come to Melbourne to eat. They will come to Melbourne to watch amazing sport. Whether we promote things like footy, probably not. But certainly the Australian Open, the tennis, that's global. Formula One Grand Prix, global. Melbourne Cup probably has become global. Even the cricket, maybe. I mean, look at the number of people who'd come here from India to watch a Boxing Day test where Australia plays India. And, as New York City did, dealing with crime. 133693, calls, suggestions in a moment at 20 past 10.
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0: It is 23 past 10. We've got a statement here from IBAC, the Independent Body Against Corruption. We're going to speak about with Stephanie Wacklewick in about 10 minutes at more length. But Anyway, it says the IBAC's Operation Richmond has found serious and concerning conduct by senior public officers, including ministers and MPs, occurred during enterprise bargaining negotiations with the United Firefighters Union between 2016 and 2019. IBAC found that the actions of the Premier, Daniel Andrews, Special Minister of State, Gavin Jennings, and Deputy Secretary of the Department of Premier and Cabinet, Tony Bates, over this period were contrary to government policy, procedures, convention, and their respective codes of conduct. But as I mentioned before, IBAC hasn't found actual corruption. So actions that were contrary to government policy, procedures, convention, and codes of conduct, but not actual corruption. Anyway, we'll speak to Stephanie Wackluck about that in about 10 minutes. But you just heard from Bill de Blasio, former mayor of New York City. I actually found what he had to say very positive. You know, he said, when I listed all the international sporting events we have, he said most cities would be thrilled to have one of those. You know, Melbourne's got three or four if you include the AFL Grand Final. And we need to play off that. We do have an internationally acknowledged dining scene and entertainment scene, great architecture. And he did make the point, though, you know, New York City in the 1990s realised it had a crime problem and they dealt with it. They really did. And I can tell you the difference when I went there in the late 80s versus, say, 20 years later was like chalk and cheese. You could walk anywhere now around New York and it's fine. Paul joins us. Paul, good morning.
5: Yeah, morning, Tom. I just wanted to reiterate your point too. I was there in 1989 and we were told by many people, do not go into Central Park.
0: Yes.
5: At all, during night or day, don't even bother. We couldn't get a cab driver to drive us into Harlem. They just wouldn't do it.
0: No, they wouldn't.
5: And then in 1994, I was back there again, and the bloke who turned it all around, Giuliani, the place was complete opposite. We went and watched a baseball game in Central Park. There were people everywhere. We went into Harlem. It didn't matter where you went. There were police on every corner block. Throughout central New York. It was amazing. And I think crime is the biggest thing. I think we now have a reputation in Melbourne as being not a safe place to go. I know people of my generation, of yours, that won't go into the city anymore.
0: Because I know, which is a pity. And even if it's not perhaps always dangerous, just the fact that you're seeing homeless people lying on the footpath and whatever, I mean, it is disconcerting. And it's not, you know, you think, well, I don't want to step over someone to, you know, go out or whatever. And look, I feel sorry for homeless people, obviously, but we've got to decide what sort of city and what sort of state we want. We've allowed crime to go unchecked over the past 10 years. And whoever ends up being Premier in November, whether it's Ben Carroll, Jess Wilson, or maybe even One Nation, I don't know. But, you know, crime has to be. And the thing is, you can do something about it. You know, criminals, even young criminals, they're not stupid. They understand that if there's a realistic prospect that they will go to jail for quite a few years, then they'll stop committing crimes. Some will not because they think they won't be caught, but a hell of a lot will. Thank you, Paul. Brad joins us. What have you seen, Brad?
11: Yeah, so I've just got a word on the street. We've got a furniture truck that's run off the side of the road on Canterbury Road, heading outbound after Dorset Road. He's turned too quick on the driveway. He's dropped his inside wheels inside one of those open drain culverts.
0: Yeah.
11: And they're going to need a heavy haulage tow truck to pull him out. So they're going to have to block at least one lane, even maybe both lanes outbound to get him out.
0: Is the truck still on its wheels or has it fallen over on its side?
11: Yeah, it's still on its wheels, but the front wheel's pointing towards the sky and the left rear's pointing down. So, yeah, he's in a bit of a whirl of strife.
0: Righto, so that's Canterbury Road, just past Dorset Road in Bayswater North. All right, outbound. Thank you, Brad. You could be in the running for the weekly prize. We give it away each and every Friday, a $1,000 voucher to spend at Imp Jewellery, the handmade and remodelling specialist. And if you win that, automatically you'll be in the running for the yearly prize, which, by the way, in December we draw at random. 60 grand towards a Mercedes of your choice, thanks to Mercedes-Benz Bratton. Their GLA 200 SUV Special Edition is now just $65,490 drive away. Another thing I was thinking about, which, I mean, if we want to appeal to American tourists, the fact that in September we're playing an NFL game here is a bit of a coup for the government. It's going to be a weird time. Like, I think it'll be like 10 o'clock in the morning or something because it has to fit in with the evening broadcast over there. And it is going to be slightly awkward for the AFL because I'm not certain they can get the ground to turn back into an AFL ground in time for finals that weekend. But even so, I mean, American football is the biggest sport in America, bigger than baseball, bigger than basketball, bigger than ice hockey. And to have one of the games played here, I must add, in a time zone, which is not convenient for them, shows that they see us as a market they want to attract. Joe, hello.
12: Morning, Tom. How are you?
0: Yeah, good, Joe.
12: Does the AFL pay income tax, or is it an exempt body?
0: No, it is, from a tax perspective, it is no different to a suburban sporting club, Joe. It is a not-for-profit organisation.
12: Well, that business model has changed from 50 years ago, fundamentally. I don't want to be controversial, but, you know, if you're going to be attracting all these big, you know, corporates who are running the organisation and doing these TV rights, maybe that needs to be looked upon.
0: Well, maybe, Joe, there are arguments for and against. I agree. The AFL is a substantial business, multi-billion dollars of revenue and expenditure, and it pays, you know, its senior executives millions of dollars a year. I suppose the thing is, though, that the AFL does pump a lot of that money it makes back into grassroots footy, so country footy, local footy, and so forth. And so, in that sense, if you taxed it, there'd be less money going into other levels of football. But, yeah, I agree with you. Look, it's amazing, Joe. I think someone once said to me, when Richmond won the 69 grand final, the club had three employees, three. And they won a premiership that year. I mean, it was, you know, the clubs were all basically largely amateur affairs. The players were paid a bit and so forth. But the point is, each individual club now has dozens of employees, probably hundreds, some of them. And the league itself, I mean, AFL House, which I occasionally go past, is enormous. And God knows what they do in there, sit there working out new ways to stuff up the rules and confuse the umpires and confuse the spectators. And at that, they do a very good job. David Armstrong joins us now for the news headlines. David, good morning.
13: Good morning. Remember a few years ago when the AFL was absolutely flying under a couple of other leaders? Can you imagine if it was listed on the stock exchange? I'd buy shares in the AFL.
0: Would you?
13: Oh, they were...
0: No, but I'd say this, when you think about it, like, can it grow anymore? This is the issue, because it's hard to pack more spectators in for big games.
13: It is now, isn't it? Yeah.
0: The more clubs that you bring into it, you start thinning out the talent pool a fair bit. And here's the other thing about the AFL, which no one really wants to talk about. It and other sporting leagues like the NRL and whatever, there's only so many local sponsors that can fork out big dollars. And if you look at the broadcast rights, I mean, it's Foxtel and a free-to-air television station. And they also probably have less money now than what they used to. I don't know. I think it will always be a successful, profitable, engaging sporting competition. But, you know, this idea they have to grow into India or New Zealand, or, you know, that is a waste of time.
13: You are about to speak to Stephanie Wackluick about Operation
0: Whackers.
13: Richmond. I will leave it with her. The headline is, Operation Richmond has uncovered serious and concerning behaviour by high-ranking officials, including former Premier Daniel Andrews. Now, the word corruption is not there, nor is there a recommendation for criminal charges. I'll let her tell the story. The bomb, oh dear.
0: This is the Bureau of Meteorology.
13: Its website's getting another upgrade.
0: Oh no. Do you know, someone showed me how they keep the old one running.
13: I still use it.
0: And you can still use it.
13: I'm
0: like, that's much better. We'll just go back to that.
13: It's bookmarked on my computer every morning. I go to the old bomb website. The change is due to be rolled out in September. Isn't this going back to the future? We'll make the radar feature look and feel more similar to the old website. Which begs the question, why spend $96 million?
0: It is extraordinary. And the old saying, don't fix it if it ain't broke.
13: One in three Australian students isn't doing too well in numeracy and literacy, according to NAPLAN, but Victorian pupils are bucking the trend. We have done much better than the national average in sport. Ben Stokes wants to coach the England cricket team and says they don't have an issue with the booze. In his first interview since retiring, he said he wouldn't have changed the team's ill-fated trip to... Remember that? The ill-fated trip to Noosa.
0: I remember David Boone back in the day drinking 50-plus cans on the flight to London.
13: He could hold it. They got a little frisky stuff.
0: Well, it's practice, David.
13: It's practice. All of that at 11 o'clock.
0: Oh, cricket and the drinking culture. It's, anyway. 133693. And remember you could get, was it a VB-themed talking Boonie doll? I remember back in the late 90s we had them. And this thing would sit there silently, and every now and then it would just burst into speech, you know, and start saying Booneyisms. I'll call them that. I found it quite creepy. 1-3-6-9-3, mornings at 3aw.com.au. Well, it looks as though former Premier Daniel Andrews might have had another narrow escape. IBAC has said that some of what he did and other people did was contrary to government policy, procedures, convention and the respective codes of conduct, but was not actually corruption. We're talking about this thing called Operation Richmond here, which essentially looked at what happened behind the scenes in the lead up to the creation of Fire Rescue Victoria out of the MFB and the CFA back before 2019. Anyway, Stephanie Wacklewick has all the details. She joins us in a moment. 1-3-6-9-3. I'll take your calls and your emails as well, anything we've been talking about this morning. And after 11, I think most parents are probably guilty of this, and it's a very modern-day thing. You know, when your child does something, you say, oh, my God, that's incredible. You're so talented. You're so smart. Is that actually a good thing for children? Should we praise them to the heavens, or would a dose of realism actually be better for them in the long run? 1-3-6-9-3 at 25 to 11.
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0: 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We had a very interesting conversation with Bill de Blasio, former mayor of New York City, between 2014 and 2021 at the start of this hour. Adrian has emailed us. He says, the mayor recognised how good Melbourne is. I wish some of our citizens would do the same, particularly protesters. Well, yes, that's another thing. So if we banned protests, got rid of all the graffiti, stopped crime, and did something about the homeless, I think the city would look infinitely better. And Brendan, regarding airport rail links, says the ideal time to build it was when the Tullamarine Freeway was redeveloped in the 90s. But he said Geoff Kennett didn't want to do it. I don't remember exactly the circumstances. There was a choice back then, but I think they decided to go with, they needed the Tullamarine Freeway upgraded. The government couldn't afford to pay for it. So they gave it over to Transurban, and that's why you pay tolls. 133693. So we've talked a bit about Operation Richmond. We'll speak with Stephanie Wackelwick in a moment. But what this does is there was a whole lot of secret negotiations between Geoff Kennett, the Secretary of the Department of Premier and Cabinet, Tony Bates, Emergency Services Minister Jane Garrett. She got sidelined. The Secretary of the United Firefighters Union, Peter Marshall. Essentially, between 2016 and 2018 or 19, the government decided to sort of, in its view, modernise our firefighting services and take the old Metropolitan Fire Brigade and suburban elements of the CFA, because a lot of areas the CFA had started off as farming areas, but by 10 years ago they were suburbs. So you had this uneasy coalition of CFA and MFB firefighters, and they created a new thing called Fire Rescue Victoria. Anyway, there was all sorts of stuff that went on behind the scenes, and Jane Garrett, who was the Emergency Services Minister, actually resigned about it without saying all the things that had gone on. IBAC's Operation Richmond tells us what has gone on. Stephanie Wackelwick is our 3AW political reporter. Steph, good morning.
1: Good morning, Tom.
0: Well, it seems like IBAC has said that the Premier and Mr Jennings and Mr Bates, they acted in a way that was contrary to government policy procedures and conventions, and they might have breached their respective codes of conduct. But they didn't engage in corrupt behaviour, did they?
1: No, they didn't. So this all dates back to 2016, and it is a 120-page report, so there's a bit to unpack. Basically, this investigation began after IBAC received complaints that UFU boss Peter Marshall blackmailed former Premier Daniel Andrews to change his position about the CFA-EBA. Now, that investigation was later expanded to look at the MFD-EBA, that pay deal, and then the amalgamation into Fire Rescue Victoria. So while it didn't find any corrupt conduct, as you say, it did find there were risks of corruption. Basically, it's not good for UFU boss Peter Marshall or, I guess, the Andrews government legacy. Many of those ministers named in that report are no longer there. But it did find serious and concerning conduct. Basically, Daniel Andrews gave the green light to his Special Minister of State, Gavin Jennings, to negotiate directly with the union, going behind the back of the Emergency Services Minister at the time, Jane Garrett, going behind the back of Cabinet. All of those talks were kept secret, meaning there was no accountability, no transparency. You mentioned former Deputy Secretary Tony Bates. He was also involved in those negotiations. Those talks also failed to be disclosed to the responsible minister or cabinet. And it also found the deal was ultimately settled over 4 days in rented meeting spaces and in a hotel. As for the UFU, Mr. Marshall, the IBAC found he was provided with unprecedented access to senior ministers. And it also found he was able to basically coerce the government by threatening industrial action, bad media coverage, and exposing those undisclosed negotiations.
0: Okay, so if however, there's been no corrupt conduct, I mean, I assume there's not going to be any sort of criminal charges or anything like this resulting from it, are there?
1: No, there's not. So IBAC doesn't have that kind of power. It can't hand down penalties. It makes recommendations to prevent something like this happening again. So it has made 3 recommendations. That is to introduce a statutory requirement to publish a ministerial code of conduct, develop a new ministerial handbook and strengthen awareness and understanding of ministerial obligations.
0: Righto. So it's a slap on the wrist with a wet lettuce leaf.
1: Ben Carroll was actually out this morning, conveniently at the same time that the report was dropped. He said he hadn't read it yet, but he would accept all of those recommendations.
0: Yeah. All right. Thank you, Stephanie. Stephanie Wacklewick, 3RW's political reporter. So, look, some people would have been hoping for something more concrete out of IBAC here, but I guess the conduct was what the conduct was. So they did the wrong thing, but no one's going to jail. Not Daniel Andrews, not Peter Marshall, not their secretaries, no one. 1-3-6-9-3, mornings at 3aw.com.au. But I have to go back in my mind, it's 10 years now. Jane Garrett, who I interviewed at the time, was so angry about some aspects about this, and ultimately she resigned. Sadly, she is no longer with us, so we'll never quite know her side of the story. 1-3-6-9-3, mornings at 3aw.com.au. Anything we've discussed this morning, have your say. After 11, I want to find it. He's constantly praising children and telling them that everything they do is amazing and wonderful. Is that actually good for them? Because they might grow up thinking that they are the best in the world at pretty much everything, only to find that once they get out into the world, that they're not necessarily the best at everything. 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
0: It is 11 to 11. Melbourne's special source, Melbourne's identity, where it should go, what it should promote. Jane has said, we should say that compared with Sydney, Melbourne is free of funnel web spiders, that we have great coffee, and that our horse racing is second to none. Yeah, okay. Paul joins us. Paul, good morning.
6: Morning, Tom. I'm bewildered by that report. The USU spent so much money, time, and tied up the legal system trying to hide that. That's the most expensive lettuce leaf ever.
0: Well, it is, Paul, but I suspect the UFU didn't know at that stage what the report was going to say. And so, you know, they were worried it could have been a lot worse. I mean, I think Daniel Andrews was probably worried about that too. Look, it doesn't paint any of them in a brilliant light, but nor is anybody going to be charged with anything. So maybe they overreacted to it. Look, we might try and get Peter Marshall on. He tends to be he has his way of describing things. He'll say that they had no choice but to try and block it. But the fact is the government tried to block it as well. Look, I just remember at the time, it essentially cost Jane Garrett her job. She felt forced out and isolated by her own colleagues. And, you know, I remember at the time thinking that, you know, I'd thought it was more about treating the CFA very badly. And it's possible that that's what might have happened. Look, we'll see if we get Peter Marshall on, Paul. How about that? 133 693. Peter, hello.
8: G'day, Tom. One of the things that people should remember is that some of these people have got some pretty serious board positions. So some of the adverse findings against, say, Lisa Neville.
0: Mm, yeah.
8: I guess Daniel Andrews has got, he's an advisor to the feds now, isn't he? And
0: yes.
8: And also Tony Baker, the Secretary of the Department of Education, who has been assigned that job by the current Premier.
0: I know, but so, when you look what the recommendations are, it doesn't sort of scream, you know, there's a smoking gun here, does it? Improve.
8: I'll be a brave board when you have Lisa Neville as their chair.
0: Well, maybe, but you find in politics, it's not what's right and wrong; it's whatever you can get away with. And I would say that all the parties here, while they don't look great about it, they have probably got away with it. I mean, how did Daniel Andrews in the initial COVID inquiry get away with saying, I don't recall, I don't remember? Like, how could someone who was a capable politician and won three elections not be able to remember things? You know, I mean, I don't know how that happened, but happened it did. But, yeah, look, here are the recommendations again. So after this, you know, eight-year Operation Richmond investigation, they recommend establishing a statement of values for ministers, publishing and reviewing a ministerial code of conduct, having a ministerial handbook on guides how policies are developed, and training materials for ministers that are updated to include navigating relationships with interest rates and lobby groups. And I mean, none of that means anything, frankly. That's just repeating really what ministers should already do. 133 693. Luke, hello.
9: Tom, how are you? Just asking. With the election coming up, you're going to have a Liberal and Labor debate. Will they include a One Nation candidate to make it three?
0: Well, possibly. I mean, it's not guaranteed that we'll have a debate. Debates aren't compulsory before elections. They tend to be if both sides want to do them. And so if Ben Carroll decides it's to his advantage to have a debate with Jess Wilson, he'll have it. But yes, given it's a three-corner contest, it'd be difficult to have a three-corner debate, but I think, you know, maybe One Nation has to be included.
9: Well, Americans do like eight people, seven people. I don't know why we can't do three.
0: Yeah, did you hear the interview yesterday with Warren Pickering, the new Victorian leader of One Nation, and Pauline Hanson?
9: I did. I listened to that. It was very good.
0: Yeah. Like, I mean, do you think he would... Would Warren Pickering stand up well in a debate with Ben Carroll and Jess Wilson?
9: I feel like I know more about him than Jess Wilson, and I'm a Liberal man.
0: Well, yeah, okay. Well, look, keep listening. I'm pretty sure she's going to come on next Monday between 9 and 9:30, and I want to ask her about all these sorts of things. You know, which you preferred to have gone up against Jacinta Allen versus Ben Carroll? The fact that Ben Carroll's pinched most of the Liberal policy, saying, you know, we'll have a Royal Commission into corruption, we'll pause and review the big bill, in particular the SRL. Like, I mean, essentially he's trying to neutralise the Liberal Party policies by essentially copying them. And also this concept of mutually beneficial how-to-vote cards with One Nation. Now, I know that she won't want to talk about that, but it's just something that has to be done. And Pauline Hanson said that's what we'll do. We will preference the Greens last, Labor second last, and therefore the Liberals above those two parties. And I guess all that One Nation says in return is that the same thing happens, that you don't put One Nation last. You also put the Greens last. This is the Liberal Party and Labor second last, and then put One Nation above them. 133693 mornings at 3aw.com.au at 6 to 11.
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0: And straight after the 11 o'clock news, we're going to speak to psychologist Claire Rowe. It's common for parents these days to praise everything their children do. You know, you are wonderful, you are amazing, that's the best ever. The unfortunate result of that can be that children, you know, become teenagers and then adults, thinking that they really are good at absolutely everything. And life can have a nasty way of making you realise that's not true. So is a dose of realism maybe demanded? A lot of emails coming in. Bruno says, if it's all clear with this IBAC report, Operation Richmond, why has Peter Marshall of the United Firefighters Union been fighting so hard to keep it all secret? Good question. We'll try and get Peter Marshall on. Ron says, I'm sick of these government inquiries that don't find anything. The whole thing's a waste of money. Remember, both sides of politics have now decided to give IBAC extra powers, maybe to also investigate corruption on the big build. Paul says, if people are deterred from taking carry-on baggage, that's this new Jetstar policy where you'll pay $26 to use the overhead locker on a domestic flight. What happens if a charger catches fire in the cargo hold? Yeah, that's a good point. And I mentioned things that used to be free and are no longer, and that list is getting longer and longer. In the old days at restaurants, you get water on the table, you get bread and butter and so forth. That there was no extra charge for it. Jetstar charges you for, you know, using an overhead locker as well as checking in a bag. Ian says, I used to get a bag of prawn crackers free with my Chinese takeaway. Now they cost $5. Come and join us, 133693, mornings at 3aw.com.au, straight after the news.
1: 3YBFM National News. Harvey Norman's renos are underway, and so is their renovation sale, clearing stock and slashing prices.
2: 12 degrees in Melbourne, a shower or two at top today, 14 to 11 o'clock. Good morning. I'm David Armstrong. The state's anti-corruption commissioner says former Premier Daniel Andrews ultimately did a backroom deal to get a negotiation done with the United Firefighters Union. A long-awaited report into an enterprise bargaining agreement for the CFA back in 2016 has found there was no corrupt conduct. There was serious and concerning conduct by senior public officers, with Mr. Andrews authorising Special Minister of State Gavin Jennings to negotiate exclusively with the UFU, sidelining the then Emergency Services Minister Jane Garrett and members of Cabinet. While union boss Peter Marshall was found to have been provided with privileged, unprecedented access to senior ministers, Commissioner Victoria Elliott told the ABC the arrangement was orchestrated by the former Premier.
3: We did find that he authorised the then Special Minister for State, Mr Gavin Jennings, with the assistance of the Deputy Secretary of Department of Premier and Cabinet, to conduct an undisclosed backroom deal with the Secretary of the United Firefighters Union. And their actions in conducting this deal was contrary to government policy procedures. Mr Marshall was able to use that as leverage.
2: The Premier, Ben Carroll, says he will act on the report.
4: This is poor behaviour. It is intolerable. I will take action. I will accept the recommendations and get on with implementing them.
2: The Federal Education Minister admits there is a need to overhaul maths in Australia. The latest NAPLAN results show one in three students isn't meeting the benchmark across numeracy, literacy and writing. 1.2 million students across years 3, 5, 7 and 9 took part in the annual test. Jason Clare says mathematics is the most difficult subject to teach.
7: The work that we're doing to fix the maths curriculum is important. I think that's underlined by the results today. And the changes to the maths curriculum for the first 3 years of school will be presented to education ministers when we meet in October.
2: Kmart has sold out of its $89 smart glasses across the country as privacy experts warn of a surge in covert public filming. The cheap camera-equipped eyewear offers a budget rival to Meta's Ray-Bans, raising fears people are being recorded without their consent. Senator Matt Canavan says our regulations are failing to keep up.
19: For the average person, this does raise serious concerns, of course. And, you know, this technology's out there. They're not going to be able to stop it. What we need to do is make sure our laws are up to date to deal with it.
2: In finance, the All Ordinaries up 23 points, our dollar 70.45 US.
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2: With the Bulldogs training this morning ahead of tomorrow night's clash against the Roos, all eyes on Aaron Norton. He missed last week's loss to Fremantle. Hawthorn coach Sam Mitchell says Carl Amon will need to get through training today to be named in the side. They'll take on Brisbane following a recent clean-up procedure on his knee.
20: I think he's been pretty mobile. It's a little bit of change of direction, so he obviously had a
5: just a minor procedure in his knee, and making sure that he can change direction and run and then pull up okay from those things. I think that's all he needs to do.
2: Meantime, emerging Hawthorn small forward Matt Hill has put pen to paper on a new two-year deal to keep him at the club until at least the end of 2028. NRL Cameron Munster will return from a knee injury for the Melbourne Storm in Saturday afternoon's clash with the Seagulls in Perth. And the UFC lost $42.5 million on its Freedom 250 event held on the lawns of the White House. That's the latest news and sport.
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23: I'm Pat Gordon. A community information session will be held at Portland Civic Hall from 7 p.m. this evening regarding H5 bird flu in the Portland area. Deakers Chief Biodiversity Officer James Todd says the session is about sharing clear information and providing the opportunity for the community to ask questions.
24: They'll be able to hear from members of the department about the latest information, including what we're doing on the ground and in terms of surveillance, aerial surveillance and the like, but also hear a bit more about what we expect to see going forward in terms of our experience with bird flu elsewhere across the globe. 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
31: A cloudy day today, a medium chance of showers, becoming less likely this evening, with winds westerly 15 to 20 k's per hour, becoming light in the early afternoon. For tomorrow, Thursday, a shower or two, 15. Friday, partly cloudy, 16. Saturday, showers, 15 degrees. Today in Warrnambool and Port Ferry, a top of 13. Mortlake, 12. Terang today, 13.
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31: At the moment, we're sitting on 11 degrees.
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0: It is 7 past 11. Quick email from Claire, mornings at 3aw.com.au. Claire says the airport rail link stage one has already commenced. There is significant construction underway at Albion Station and the project looks well advanced. Now, you're right, Claire, they spent several billion dollars doing work on it. And then I think it was a year and a half, 2 years ago, it all just stopped. So literally the project has been, you know, maybe 10% of it's been done and they stopped. It's bizarre. Speaking of things that have stopped, Milton has sent me an email here. It's called VFT, Very Fast Train, Focus for the Future, a progress report, October 1989. So that was one of many inquiries that we had into establishing like bullet trains like France and China and Japan have. This was 1989, so what's that, 37 years ago, and we've done zero. We have produced quite a few of these reports. We've built 0 yards of track or metres of track for very fast trains. All right, Is it a good idea to tell kids that everything they do is wonderful or not? Now, a lot of parents are guilty of this. Now, you want your child to feel good about, you know, something they've done at school or their homework or how they performed in a sporting endeavour or whatever it is. And you say, you were fantastic. That was so good. That was amazing. The problem is that most of us aren't good at everything. In fact, most of us are lucky to be good at just one thing. And you can get out into the broader world after you become an adult and realise that, you know, all those things your parents said to you aren't actually true. I'll be honest, I tend to be more of a realist with achievements by my child than I get told off for that. Our next guest is a childhood adolescent psychologist, Claire Rowe. Good morning.
6: Good morning, Tom. How are you going?
0: Well, I'm good. So I know it's common these days that you want to make kids feel positive and empowered and all these sorts of things. So whatever they do, you say, that is fantastic, that is so wonderful, it's going

0: week. And I think, you know, that there will be parents out there who disagree with this. But I do wonder why parents kind of tell their children, you're so great at that, you're the best at that, when they're clearly not. And I kind of, you know, there's a saying I have, which is not every drawing belongs on the fridge. And that's okay. That's all right. And I think that sometimes, you know, honest praise matters more than constant praise. And I don't think the kids need to believe they're the best at everything. And I mean, I think they need to believe that they can keep improving and we can keep working at that thing. And that everyone has, you know, every kid I've never met has strengths in somewhere. But that doesn't mean they're the best at everything, and that's okay.
1: But then again, as they get older at school, I mean, they can tell that, you know, other kids in the class might be smarter or quicker than them, or if they play a sport that, you know, there's always one boy or girl who can kick the ball further than the others. I remember a friend telling me he'd seen Lachie Neal as a little boy kicking the football around, and, you know, or Jagger Smith, who plays for Carlton, is another one. And it was clear they were going to be superstars. They were, you know, at a young age, they were that much better than the other kids. So surely if your child is playing with them and realises that they are simply better, your child or the child would know this, wouldn't they?
0: Well, I think children are surprisingly good at detecting insincere praise. I think praise is very powerful when it's earned, and I'm certainly not saying we don't praise kids when they do a great job, and certainly for effort. But if everything is amazing, I think kids will pick up on that. Or when they get out into the real world, you know, and they think they're amazing and they think they're the best at everything, well, they're going to get a rude shock. And part of this I was writing this week is also about kind of kids going to wanting to be an elite at sport, but not really realising that takes thousands of hours. Like, you've still got to put the effort in. And if you're going to tell a kid, no, you're the best at this, it kind of robs them of that drive to go and put that work in. If you're already the best, you know, why do that? And I think we've perhaps confused confidence with competence. You know, everyone wants their kid to be confident, right? But you can't just give kids confidence by telling them they're great. Real confidence has to be earned, and it comes from doing hard things.
1: Well, this is true, and you know, we see it a fair bit in here. We get a lot of young graduates of various schools of journalism and media and business communications and that sort of thing. They turn up here, and they turn up thinking they know everything, and some of the more vocal ones try and, you know, tell people like me what we should be doing and that sort of thing. It takes them a little while, usually about 6 months, and then they realise they actually don't know everything. In fact, they know very little, and possibly a lot of the study has been a waste of time anyway. But you know, it's giving them this sense of confidence. I have this degree, I've done well, I can go into work and I can tell older, more experienced people what to do because I have my degree. And I think a bit of that needs to be knocked out of them. Not physically knocked out of them, but you know what I mean.
0: Yeah, no, absolutely. I mean, I think parents should stop trying to build confidence necessarily directly. Build competence, you know, instead. You know, confidence is just the natural byproduct of that. But yeah, I mean, competence comes through experience. And how are you experienced when you're straight out of the school world and straight into a job? You've got zero experience. But that's how competency is built, and they need to realise that.
1: Because the thing I always say is that nothing beats hard work. I mean, it is amazing. You know, people say, "Oh, you know, you're lucky or whatever." Hard work beats luck, and even natural ability a lot of the time. Just turning up and being reliable and doing the things that you are asked to do, and whatever the field is, like that is. Well, maybe that's a skill in and of itself. But I think, you know, that's the advice I would give to anybody is if you just do that, that will set you well in advance of most other people.
0: Oh, and the superstars these kids look up to, whether it's on the sporting field or other very, very successful people in whatever other area, they weren't necessarily number one or the best at that thing. But what they did do is they kept showing up. They kept showing up time and time again. They didn't give up and they put in the hard work. And absolutely, I mean, in a culture and a day and age where we talk so much about burnout, which is important, we also need to give young people a message that yes, I think hard work is good for you. It will build character. It will give you the competency and the confidence will come. And we can do hard things and we can survive and we can get up tomorrow to do it again.
1: Yeah. All right. Thank you for your time. Claire Rowe there, child and adolescent psychologist. Look, you know, no one's saying, like, when your six-year-old comes home with a drawing, you don't look at it and go, oh, my God, what's this, and set fire to it or something. You pretend that you like it. But as kids get older, it's important to say, look, you seem to be quite good at this.

0: but maybe that needs a bit of extra work or whatever. And to realise that even the most talented people, there's usually a lot of work behind the scenes. 133693, mornings at 3aw.com.au. And I must say, again, to university graduates and so forth out there or aspiring, you know, whatever career you want to look after, doing work experience is easily the most important thing you will do. All right, getting an understanding of what the real world is like is far more important than having a brilliant VCE record or good marks at university or whatever it is. 133693, Steve, hello.
1: G'day, Tom. This brought me back to when my son, who's 27 now, but when he was a little tacker, he had two left feet, let's be honest. He couldn't do many things. And, you know, one day on the way home from training, he's gone, Dad, I'm going to quit this because, you know, I'm no good at it. I said, well, mate, how about you improve next week on what you're doing today? So today you're kicking 10 metres. By next week, let's aim for 12 metres. Mm. I basically try to teach him, you know, to improve on his personal best rather than measuring himself about, against somebody who maybe might have been a little bit more developed than him. And it worked.
0: How's he going now?
1: Still got two left feet.
0: yes.
1: But, you know, he's number one in the team for being a social butterfly. So
0: well, there you go. So everybody's good at something. Thank you, Steve. Stay on the line. Two bottles of DeBoardley handcrafted Heathcote Shiraz coming your way. Praising children. Don't do it excessively. Do it when they deserve it, I think. 133693. Also here, we've been speaking a bit about the IBEC report. It's called Operation Richmond. It's National Secretary of the United Firefighters Union of Australia, Peter Marshall, will join us in about 15 minutes' time. Right now, it's 16 past 11.
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0: It is 20 past 11. David has emailed us. He says, Tom, when you were trying to teach your daughter mathematics during COVID, you seemed to suggest it was done in a different way. Do you think that's why children at maths or maths amongst children these days is so poor? They used to sort of like a diagonal matrix or a lattice instead of just lining up the sums, you know, minus, plus, that sort of thing, straight up and down. I learnt the new way to do it and it did come up with the correct answers, but I couldn't see how the new way was better than the old way. And then weirdly, as my daughter got older, I seemed to revert to the normal way or the old way of doing maths. But one of the things, David, they don't do as much of is reciting the basics. And look, I know it's boring for kids, but times tables, you know, you need to know particularly the 6, 7s, 8s, and 9 times tables. They tend to be the difficult ones that people struggle with. You can't sit there working it out. That just takes too much time. You just have to know, you know, 7, 8s are 56, that sort of thing. Like it has to be automatic. And I don't think that schools do that anymore. The other thing that they don't do, and I can say this without shadow of a doubt, is the rules of grammar and particularly the use of punctuation is rarely taught these days. Kids are taught to write stream of consciousness, one idea, comma, another idea, and they'll write a paragraph that's as long as an entire page. There's no sense of structure and dividing ideas up and that sort of thing. So, you know, when it comes to the basics, English and maths, I think we've gone backwards. Brendan says the airport rail link. He says they can't make it. Not sure what that means. Anyway, Brendan, look, the point is I don't think we can afford the airport rail link. I think probably we're stuck with a suburban rail loop because too much money has already been spent on it. But, you know, Ben Carroll, the new Premier, wants to review the suburban rail loop and he keeps saying what a big fan of the airport rail link he is. Maria joins us. Maria, good morning.
4: Good morning, Tom. Love your show.
0: Thank you.
4: I just want to talk to you about the praising children. I am a parent of 3 boys or 2 young men in their 20s and 1 in almost there, but late teens, so to speak. And the best advice I got was about 10 years ago talking to a 21 or 22-year-old then young adult male. And I asked him, what could I do differently with regards to parenting or what can I learn from you? And the advice he gave me was he wished his parents said no to him more often, as well as not praising him for everything. So he grew up believing he was good at everything. And when he got into the real world, i.e. into the workplace, he learned very quickly he wasn't good at everything and he didn't know everything, so to speak.
0: It's funny, Maria, in some sporting leagues, up to a certain age, they don't keep score. And yet the kids know what the score is. They know that if one team's better than the other team, and it's all about sort of preserving dignity and pretending that everybody's equal. And kids, you know, like an 8-year-old goes to the AFL, well, they know what the score is and they see it. If in their own game they're told, oh, well, we won't keep score, they still know what it is. And I think that, like, not scoring, for example, is silly. And look, it's not a question of being harsh, but, you know, people are lucky if they happen to be naturally gifted at something, because a lot of us are not. But even if you are naturally gifted, you have to work. You know, like, it doesn't, you can't just like turn up at your football club of choice and say, I'm going to play full forward. Look at me. I can kick the ball really well. No, you've got to be fit. You've got to have skin folds. You've got to play in lower levels. You've got to prove to us that you are durable and an athlete and the sort of person that we want. Thank you, Maria. Paul, good morning.
10: Good morning, Tom. New York is the Big Apple. Melbourne is the Big Roar, the roar of the AFL, tennis, cricket, the Melbourne Cup, F1, the golf, the roar from the Melbourne Zoo, world class, the barista steam wand, and the chef's stove flame, assuming they can still use gas.
0: Is it a soccer team called the Brisbane Roar, or is that a But that, might that confuse right things there. A bit? Yeah.
10: Oh, I don't think so. I don't think that would be known on the world stage.
0: So Melbourne's the Big Roar, and then you'd have an ad, and you'd have, you know, a goal kicked at the MCG and the crowd going bananas or something like that.
10: Yeah, exactly.
0: And then you'd have a hiss of steam coming out of a coffee machine and so forth.
10: Yeah.
0: And then maybe, I don't know, the exhaust of a V8 supercar or something like that. Well, that could work, the Big Roar. All right, thank you, Paul. Or, you know, at Flemington, when the horses come down the straight and it's very close and the crowd goes bananas. Thank you, Paul. Look, I don't know that we need a brand. I'm trying to think up, you know, the way New York is the Big Apple. It might be a bit difficult to just come up with, you know, a two or a three-word slogan to sum up the city. But what Bill de Blasio was trying to say is, look at the things you're good at. Look at what you want to do as well. Like, do we want to be a city that attracts lots of tourists? Because, yeah, back in the 80s, Japanese people came to Australia. They, generally speaking, just wanted to go and sit up on the beach at the Gold Coast. And it's changed a bit now. A lot of our tourists come from China, Vietnam, India, so forth. And they want to do different things. They want to eat well. Some of them like going to the casino and so forth. And weirdly, Melbourne seems to have a lot of the stuff that they want to do. The other thing is to use those big events that we do have. I mean, the Australian Open's a classic. I had a friend who came from overseas a year and a half ago. He got really into playing tennis. Like, when I knew him when I was younger, he didn't play tennis, but now he was. And he wanted to spend a year going to the Australian Open, to the French Open, to the US Open, and to Wimbledon. That was his goal for the year. And, you know, when he was here, he studied for 3 weeks, spent a lot of money, went out, went to the Yarra Valley, went and saw the penguins at Phillip Island. And I thought, yeah, that's where you can take someone's love of watching tennis and expand it into other things. And the same would be true for Formula One. Aaron, good morning. What's happened?
11: Oh, good morning. Just a feel-good story from yesterday that ended pretty well.
0: Okay.
11: We should start by apologising to all the people that got stuck on Peninsula Link southbound yesterday. There was a guy intoxicated or mentally unwell. I can't confirm exactly what happened, but he was swerving the whole way down the freeway and everyone was just sort of buzzing past him and just about to clip him. It was raining. It wasn't a very good scenario. So I tried to wave him down and he actually looked at me and then just didn't do anything. And then I thought, well, this is concerning. There's something wrong with this guy. So I pulled over, rang 000 and then followed the vehicle, much to the horror of 000. They just said, let him go. But I tried to wave him down again and just give him the, please, mate, just stop. Like, you're going to hurt yourself. And he ended up, there was so many close calls. He ended up swerving off the exit ramp in a really bad way, and I had to follow him down there. Then when he got to the bottom of the exit ramp, he sort of stopped, and I thought, this is good. And then he pulled a U-turn and decided to drive back the off-ramp.
0: Ooh.
11: And he was going into oncoming traffic. So I just went, you know what, he's got to be stopped. And there was another vehicle, they were onto it as well. It's not just me, I mean. And then, so I ended up just going over the medium strip, slammed the brakes on. I thought, if he's going to hit my car, so be it. He just can't kill someone or himself. And then stopped, and then just sort of, I got out of the car and he was kind of a big guy and, I didn't want to do anything, but he had to be stopped. And I just sort of said to him, look, are you okay, mate? I'm not here to cause any stuff. Are you okay? And he said, yeah, I'm okay. And then he just didn't know where he was.
0: So he wasn't aggressive, but it was clear he was under the influence of something, or at least in your opinion?
11: It was weird. He was just plain faced. That was the scary part about it. And then I just said to him, can you wind your window down? I don't want to get too close, so you don't know what's going to go on. And then he wound his window down. I just said to him, you're not in trouble, mate. I'm just trying to help you. I don't want you to hurt yourself. And he was sort of just agreeing with me. So, and I said, you know what day it is? And he couldn't come with it.
0: So how did it end up? Did you call the police in the end?
11: I called the police. They were talking to me through the process. They didn't want me to approach him. But I ended up saying to him, can you just shut your vehicle off, mate, please? And there was another vehicle that turned up too. They were sort of with me and were sort of scouting around it. And then he turned his vehicle off. Then I realised that he wasn't a threat and he was quite out of it. And I just took the opportunity and reefed his car keys out.
0: Yeah.
11: I had him in my pocket. And then my car had 000 yelling out, Aaron, are you okay? Don't approach. I ran back to my car and I said, how good's this? I've got his car keys and he stopped.
0: Geez, Aaron, that's very brave of you, because when he, if I've got it right, if he's done the U-turn at the bottom of the off-ramp and was about to drive back up the off-ramp and you've stopped him, and he could have smashed into your car.
11: I didn't care, mate. He needed to be stopped. It was bad. I was feeling for him because he was so spaced out.
0: Yeah.
11: But there could have been a family coming. It wasn't going to end well. And, the police were great. And then there was there was even a young kid. He saw what was going on. He followed me and he drove up and he's like, give me, are you all right, mate? And I'm like, no, it's all good. He stopped and I've got his keys. I was wrapped. And then another policeman ran me straight away and they're like, well, heard what's going on. Good on you. Thank you. And I'm like, yeah, I've got his keys, mate. How good's that?
0: Well, like, Aaron, you've done a great thing there, because seriously, that could have gone a lot worse. I mean, he could have swerved into other cars. He could have continued his journey the wrong way on the off-ramp and driven against the flow of traffic. And, well, we all know how that could have occurred on Peninsula Link, a closing speed of, 150, 160 k's an hour between two vehicles. Aaron, sounds like you've done a very brave thing. Stay on the line. We will get your details. We'll talk to the police about it. And you will almost certainly be in the draw at the end of the week for our yearly prize, $60,000 towards a Mercedes of your choice, thanks to Mercedes-Benz Brighton. It is time to talk trade-ins with them. 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And this occurred Peninsula Link southbound at around about 2 o'clock yesterday, when you're right, it was very wet. Peter Marshall, the Secretary of the United Firefighters Union, joins us in a moment. First, though, news headlines with David Armstrong. David, good morning.
12: Good morning. Good get.
0: I sent him a text and he texted me back and said, yes, come on.
12: Operation Richmond, the state's anti-corruption watchdog has found former Premier Daniel Andrews authorised a, quote, backroom deal to settle a pay dispute with the Firefighters Union. The language got as close as it could to the C word without saying the C word.
0: Being corruption.
12: Being corruption, correct. Very carefully worded, this report, but some of the allegations made and some of what was proven was, at the time, there was a negotiation underway and Daniel Andrews took it out of the hands, it would appear, of the minister who was charged with doing that.
0: And yes, Jane Garrett.
12: Sent someone away to have a little secret message. It all will be revealed when you talk to Peter Marshall shortly. An arson attack on a defence factory in Melbourne's northeast last year, now being investigated as a terrorist attack, an act of terror, far left terror. It was Lovett Industries. The cars were set on fire. The building was vandalised. An extremist group posting an online video claiming responsibility. Police have released new images of the suspects today, and they have a pretty good idea, I think, who they're looking for.
0: Good.
12: The Federal Maths. NAPLAN testing results have come out. And
0: we're no good at it.
12: We're not very good at maths at all, and so there'll be an overhaul of the maths curriculum. Mathematics can be challenging.
0: See, I love
12: it. It's hard to teach.
0: It is not.
12: It is.
0: My favourite one is like an algebra, you know, X plus Y equals 6, X minus Y equals 8. Find X, and you just circle it and say, there it is.
12: I know. I always knew I was in trouble when the teacher started. A farmer wants to put fences up across an 8-hectare property.
0: Yeah.
12: And it's bisected
0: It's got 200 yards of fencing.
12: And
0: what is the maximum property he can fence off and how many cows will fit in there?
12: That's exactly it. And Sam Walsh says Josh Fraser is, quote, made of the right stuff.
0: Oh.
12: That's good to be Carlton's next coach. He hasn't put his hand up yet. He's got everybody on board the Fraser train.
0: Either he, very oddly, actually doesn't want to do it. This is Josh Fraser. This is Coach Carlton. Or he really does, and he's just playing a very clever sort of treat him mean, keep him keen type game. Oh, I haven't decided. Oh, I'll think about it next week. Oh, I'm just focused on the game against St Kilda this weekend.
12: Is that second most prestigious role in AFL coaching ranks?
0: Probably, look, in terms of, you know, number of supporters, there's Collingwood and Carlton. It was interesting, Lee Matthews, though, said he wouldn't coach or wouldn't recommend someone coach Essendon right now. He just reckons the whole club is sick or rotten or something from top to bottom. And I mean, Essendon, you know, even if you don't like them, it does have a massive support base, big sponsors, all the rest of it. But he says it's all about club culture, and he says that Essendon right now doesn't have it, but Carlton does, and I assume Collingwood does as well.
12: It's all there at midday.
0: Thank you, David. David Armstrong there. 133693 mornings at 3aw.com.au. The National Secretary of the United Firefighters Union of Australia, Peter Marshall, will tell his side of the story, the IBAC report, Operation Richmond. Bad things happened, no corruption. Who said what to whom? We'll find out in a moment at 27 to midday.
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0: 23 to 12. So for the last hour or so, we've got some more and more details about Operation Richmond, which is this IBAC report into alleged corruption between the Premier and one of the Secretary of Cabinet and the United Firefighters Union. I might add, and again, I'm quoting from the IBAC report here, they say, while the actions of the Premier, Minister Jennings, were contrary to government policy procedures, conventions and codes of conduct, no corruption actually took place. Our next guest is the National Secretary of the United Firefighters Union of Australia, Peter Marshall. Good morning.
22: Good morning, Tom.
0: Why did you fight for so long and so hard to keep this report a secret?
22: Well, there's a couple of fundamental reasons, Tom, of which IBAC are not telling the public. That is that a high court, seven judges, found that IBAC denied what is should be open to everyone under law, and that is procedural fairness. In other words, IBAC were not going to allow someone that had been compulsorily coercively examined, the right to a response to the accusation. So the High Court, seven judges, found against IBAC. Otherwise, that report would have been very different. On top of that, IBAC tried to assert themselves into negotiating EBAs. The Supreme Court said that is not your role. They said they do have a role in relation to the conduct of people in government and people that deal with government, but certainly that wasn't their role. On top of that, IBAC did not seek to prosecute leaks that were confidential and subject, if I had disclosed them to you, Tom, it would have been 12 months jail. The long and short of it, this is an organisation that puts itself out there to be the enforcers of good conduct, anti-corruption, but they break the law themselves.
0: Okay, but is the person who was coerced, is that you?
22: Oh, absolutely. I had no option, Tom, but to appear. And if I didn't appear, I'd be locked up. But more importantly, they haven't appeared. The long and short of it is that IBAC denied the ability for me to assert natural justice provisions. So there was a High Court decision that found that IBAC was breaching the law. So, Tom, can I just talk about IBAC? The other issue, it's a fundamental issue. We all have conversations on our phones. And some of those conversations can be colourful at times and we're only human. But they're private conversations. IBAC use intrusive, coercive, intercept powers. Now, if there had been a finding of corruption, they might have a right to reproduce those. But when there's no finding of corruption, they repeat private conversations in a report that, I've got to say, is creative writing at its best. The only thing it's missing is the pictures. On top of that, the long and short of it is, they then go on and they actually seize your personal information. They could raid your home, Tom, take your family documents, your medical records. They have this is an organisation with extraordinary powers but no accountability. Well, this report, and I'll finish on this, mate. Sorry, Tom. 8 years, two investigations, around $8 million of public monies, no finding of corruptions, no adverse findings against myself. So what was it about?
0: Well, that is true. I think a lot of people were looking for a smoking gun here and they didn't get it. IBAC does say that it's 10 years ago now. In 2016, you and Daniel Andrews did some sort of a backroom deal. Is that true?
22: What's a backroom deal?
0: I don't know. What they say?
22: Yeah, I know. That's the problem with their report. And the problem with IBAC's report is that you, Tom, could go there anonymously and make an allegation that I actually did something inappropriate, but you wouldn't be named and my lawyers wouldn't have the right to cross-examine to see whether what you were saying is truthful. As I said, their processes are deeply flawed. In relation to a backroom deal, my job is to negotiate conditions for members and deal with the government of the day, whoever that may be. No different. Any government, they have lobby groups. Business Council Australia may deal with a Conservative government. We've done nothing wrong here. IBAC went looking for something that simply was not there. And after having found it, found nothing there on one occasion, went again. This is a report. It's a waste of public money, creative writing without the pictures.
0: They do say that Daniel Andrews and Deputy Secretary of the Department of Privy and Cabinet Tony Bates and Special Minister of State Gavin Jennings, they said their conduct was contrary to government policy, procedures, convention and respective codes of conduct. Did you find that dealing with the Premier, Daniel Andrews in particular, did he behave in an honourable fashion with you?
22: This is the problem with IBAC. I met with, and it's on public record, Neil Mitchell revealed it. I met with the Premier once over the EBA, once. It's on the public record. And I actually gave him a log of claims, which he then gave to people in government to actually process. So, you know, IBAC have written a story which is just not correct, but I haven't got the ability, Tom, nor would you, to cross-examine the people that make that cross-examine, or my lawyers, to make the people that make these allegations. The IBAC are asking for more powers, Tom, but think about it again. Your private conversations that have been intercepted through warrants, where there's no finding of criminality or corruption, can be reproduced in a document. Your personal material, the invasion of your home, I was raided at 5:30 in the morning with 8 IBAC officers. Along the journey, there's been my name mentioned with corruption and firefighters, one and the same, about 100 times in the media. I'm lucky, Tom. I'm unlucky in some respects of not having children. I have a very loyal dog who never read the paper, so I wasn't particularly concerned about it.
0: Are you still going to campaign against the government at the upcoming state election? We have talked about that a while ago, but I don't know. Is that still your position, your campaign against, well, it's now the Carroll government, or has it changed because Jacinta Allen has departed the scene?
22: Our campaign is about public safety, and whatever the government of the day is, if public safety and firefighter safety is risk, Tom, we'll do it. Now, 140 trucks should be replaced. Firefighters haven't had a pay increase for 6 or 7 years, and that's in a legal process. $16 million of public money have been spent litigation. Firefighters are using malways on the back of trucks to find their way to addresses in the middle of the night. And whatever the government of the day is, one of my jobs, and sometimes it's unpalatable to do it, is to represent the people that elected me. And at the end of the day, that could mean the difference of the outcomes to life and death. And I'm not exaggerating. It's a very dangerous job. At the end of the day, you've got to get there quick. If you've got a truck that breaks down, the likelihood of success is greatly diminished.
0: Paul Edbrook is the Minister for Emergency Services. Have you spoken with him in the last few days about all of this?
22: No, not at all. I mean, he's a former firefighter, and I was asked that question. Whether it's Paul as the minister, and we wish him all the best, or anyone else, again, my job is to represent my members, and if it's a Liberal government, I'll do the same thing, and I'll make no apologies for that. But I want to get back to IBAC. You know, there's accusations in relation about inappropriate behaviour, but not substantiated. So there is a government survey that surveyed IBAC staff. 16% of IBAC staff experienced workplace bullying in IBAC's own workplace. 59% said it comes from their managers. 67% says that it was on the verge of violence and aggression. Who looks at IBAC, Tom? No one.
0: Well, I can tell you both sides of politics want to give IBAC even more power, so I don't think your attitude towards them is going to change. Look, we are out of time. Thank you for coming on, Peter.
22: And thank you for giving me the opportunity to hear my side of the story and firefighters' side of the story, Tom.
0: Peter Marshall, National Secretary of the United Firefighters Union. Well, obviously he's not a fan of IBAC. And look, to be fair, the adverse findings in this IBAC report are actually aimed at, primarily at the former Premier Daniel Andrews and the Special Minister for State, Gavin Jennings. There's really not much about Peter Marshall himself. So, look, we'll have to take it on face value. But as he said, he went in, whether he negotiated with Jane Garrett or with Daniel Andrews, he went in and negotiated a pay deal for his members, but he's still going to campaign against the government and against any other government that doesn't do the right thing by the Firefighters Union at the upcoming state election. 133693, mornings at 3aw.com.au. Anything you would like to discuss between now and midday, right now it's 14.2.
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0: It is 11 to 12 emails. Gil says the most important thing you should tell and show your children is that you love them. I agree, Gil. Nicholas wants to know, the Eastern Freeway will look amazing when all the new works are complete, but what happens at Punt Road and Alexandra Parade? It is extraordinary, Nicholas. So we're investing, $26 billion into North East Link, which will connect up with the Eastern Freeway. But we still have that freeway ending, essentially, it's Hoddle Street there. And that was what the East-West Link was supposed to do, was connect that up to the Tullamarine Freeway. And anyway, it doesn't happen. And Terry says we should have a monorail down the middle of the Tullamarine Freeway, direct from the airport to Spencer Street Station or Southern Cross. You do show your age when you say Spencer Street Station. It's like VFL Park and places like that. Weather now for Roth Newton there. 25% off Lazy Boy sale is on now. It is currently 12 degrees in the city, our forecast top, just 14. Michael, hello.
4: Tom, great show. With the IBAC report, I'm looking forward to reading it and crossing T's and dotting I's, because I bet you the average firey out there is not getting paid what Peter Marshall's getting.
0: How much?
4: Half a mil.
0: I think, Michael, you'll find it's a fair bit more than that. So he does quite well. But that is his role as running the union, I think, is what he gets paid a lot of money for.
4: The rank and file wouldn't be getting, and he only probably holds a junior rank.
0: Well, possibly. Look, I don't know the ins and outs of it. I've been told that he gets paid quite well. Having said that, Michael, and this is the thing I would say about people who run unions, if their job is to go out and get the best possible deal for their members, and they do it, most members wouldn't begrudge them earning a lot of money. And Peter Marshall is actually going to campaign and has been campaigning against the Labor government, which is not often a union does this. I mean, remember back in 2014, they campaigned against the Napthine government back then, helped put Daniel Andrews into power. Remember the fire trucks all had sort of anti-liberal, pro-Labor slogans written on them. Well, Peter Marshall has decided he's not happy, I think, with the pay deal, but more importantly, the fact that so many of their trucks, he says, are too old. I think he mentioned 140, which are too old. And what he's really saying to the Labor government is, we will campaign against you. And by definition, what he's saying to an alternative Liberal government is, if you don't give us what we want, we'll probably campaign against you too. So how about that? Rhonda, hello.
7: The kids getting praise for what they're doing and yes, stuff like that, especially school work. I have grandchildren. They come here on a Saturday and we do maths. And their reward, when they get three right, they either get a slice of meat, which is Devon or Strasbourg or something like that, or they get a marshmallow. You've got to get the three rides, though.
0: You've got to get three rides. Not for, well, it's interesting, yep. Rhonda. I don't mind that as a teaching technique. Thank you. Tony Moakley joins us now. He'll be taking over with afternoons. Mm. Tony, imagine being in school and the teacher has like a big slice of
8: Devon.
0: Straz. And he gets the knife out.
8: Yeah.
0: Tony,
8: this is you.
0: This
8: is West. Yeah.
0: What is 2 + 2? And you go, whatever you wanted to be, miss. Right. Slices a centimetre thick piece of Straz tomato sauce. There's your reward with a marshmallow on top.
8: That'd be nice. I tell you, my house praise is called the cat of nine tails. Yes. Don't encourage
0: what,
8: them.
0: What is it? The flogging rules continue until morale improves.
8: That is the Moclair way. Speaking of kids, NAPLAN is out. We're down 11%. So today, in a world first, afternoon's launches, Are You Smarter Than Guido? We will ask NAPLAN questions of you, the listener, take on mental giant Guido. Let's see how you go.
0: Yeah, well, Guido has suffered the odd Turkish hammer blow to the head, but I still think he has one or two brain cells to rub together.
8: Well, we'll find out after
0: midday. I had a teacher at school that once said to a kid in my class, if you had another brain, it'd get lonely.
8: Oh, see, I miss the age of creative teacher slurs. Sabina Reid, psychologist and social commentator, will join me. Lucy Loken is in as well. Jessica Rowe is telling us about an exclusive range of perfumes for cats. And Motoring with Paul Gover. Paul Gover will be live in the studio in our barracks for Carlton. Thanks to you, Tom.
0: I've converted him. Good evening, Tony. Tony Moncler there, coming up straight after the midday news. Trevor, hello.
9: Thanks for taking my call. I'm legally blind, and I've recently become legally blind, and I'm embracing AI. And I get a little bit annoyed when I hear all the controversy about the Ray-Ban glasses. That is helping me immensely to be able to open up my pantry and ask the question, what's in front of me?
0: Yeah. Oh, look, Trevor, I think this is the thing with these glasses, which can film everything, and there are some concerns about privacy. I actually have fewer concerns about it because everybody's got a recording device on them, being their mobile phone. There's CCTV everywhere. There's red light cameras, you name it. So I think the era of worried about being filmed is well and truly over. But, Trevor, yeah, they can be an absolute boon for people like you. Thank you for the call at 5 to 12.
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0: It is almost midday. News in a moment with Jordan Tunbridge. Following that afternoon, starring Tony Moncler. In the running for the weekly Word of the Street prize is Aaron, who rang us about 45 minutes ago about a daring intervention yesterday afternoon with an erratic driver who attempted to drive into oncoming traffic along Peninsula Link. Anyway, we have spoken to police to get further comment. Aaron, well done, and well done for your, well, heroic action stopping this guy. The weekly prize, you'll find out about it on Friday, is a $1,000 voucher to spend at Imp Jewellery, the handmade and remodelling specialist. And the yearly prize, $60,000 towards a Mercedes of your choice, thanks to our great friends at Mercedes-Benz Brighton, Melbourne's only all-in-one Mercedes-Benz retailer. Enjoy your afternoon. Talk to you again tomorrow morning at 8:30. Bye for now.
1: 3YBFM National News. Harvey Norman's renos are underway, and so is their renovation sale, clearing stock and slashing prices.
2: 13 degrees in Melbourne, possible showers tomorrow, a top of 15. It's 12 midday. Good afternoon, I'm Jordan Tunbridge. The state's anti-corruption watchdog has found former Premier Daniel Andrews authorised a backroom deal to settle a pay dispute with the Firefighters Union. Stephanie Wacklewick reports.
3: A three-year top-secret investigation has found Daniel Andrews gave the green light to his Special Minister of State, Gavin Jennings, to negotiate directly with the UFU, going behind the back of Emergency Services Minister at the time, Jane Garrett, and Cabinet, to settle the enterprise bargaining agreement for the CFA in 2016.
5: We did find that he authorised an undisclosed backroom deal with the Secretary of the United Firefighters Union.
3: An investigation was launched when IBAC received complaints alleging union boss Peter Marshall blackmailed Mr. Andrews to change his position on the CFA EBA. Commissioner Victoria Elliott says while it did not find any evidence of corruption, it did uncover serious and concerning conduct by senior public officers, including MPs, declaring the actions of the Premier, Mr. Jennings, and Deputy Secretary of the Department of Premier and Cabinet, Tony Bates, were contrary to government policy, procedures, convention and their respective codes of conduct, while union boss Mr. Marshall was provided with privileged, unprecedented access to senior ministers, giving him the ability to coerce the government by threatening to expose their dealings. The Commission has made three recommendations to address the risks of corruption, Premier Ben Carroll promising to implement all of them.
6: This is poor behaviour. It is intolerable.
3: Stephanie Wacklewick, State Parliament, Melbourne.
2: An arson attack on a defence manufacturer in Melbourne's northeast last year is now being investigated as an act of far-left terror. Multiple vehicles were set alight at Lovett Industries and a building graffitied. The extremist group posted an online video claiming responsibility for the attack and voiced their opposition to the Australian government and support for Palestine. Police have released new images of the suspects. Detective Acting Superintendent Anthony Wheatfield says the offenders face jail time.
17: Attacks of this nature have the propensity to put the community at risk. We're obviously really concerned. Everyone has the right to do their business as they wish to do so. And some attacks, particularly attacks of this nature for a political or a social agenda, is really not acceptable.
2: Premier Ben Carroll has denied he's winding back the suburban rail loop, but has declared Melbourne Airport Rail is his highest priority when it comes to his government's infrastructure agenda. A new poll has found there's overwhelming support for the suburban rail loop project to be dumped and the money pumped into schools and hospitals. The freshwater survey also found three times more Victorians want an airport rail link ahead of the SRL. Transport planner and infrastructure advisor Dr. Eric Keyes has told Tom Elliott it's hard to pivot now.
18: I doubt it would be practicable. These people are locked into contracts to build a suburban rail loop. If you renegotiate the contracts, you're handing these companies effectively a blank cheque, whatever terms and conditions they like, because they'll be saying to the government, you've got to buy us out. If you're now cancelling contracts that might cost between, you know, $10 and $15 billion.
2: Jetstar passengers will be charged up to $52 to use overhead lockers from February. A fare will only include an underseat item only. Finance, the All Ordinaries up 32 points, one Australian dollar trading at 70.43 US cents.
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2: Two Western Bulldog stars are making their case for selection against North Melbourne tomorrow night. As Eddie Summerfield reports, the Dogs coach is standing by his comments about managing players.
23: An AFL memo warning club selection will be scrutinised during the final round. Luke Beveridge led the charge, calling out league GM of football Greg Swan's note.
24: Don't think you really need to send it. You know, I think that's everyone's attitude.
23: The Dogs coach maintaining player management is part of every club's premiership quest.
24: It's not something you set out to do to compromise the competition.
33: The Dogs training indoors, Aaron Norton and Cody Waitman on restricted duties as they push for a return.
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4: It hasn't made it about himself. It hasn't made about him getting the job. It's made about how can we put this club in a better position.
33: Carlton gearing up for a doubleheader with the women's team against St Kilda. Blue star Darcy Vesio can't wait to run out at Marvel Stadium in the lead-up to the men's match on Sunday night.
7: Is a really exciting prospect, having that momentum build around you as well as in the games.
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2: It's 12:05.
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10: I'm Pat Gordon. A key worker accommodation project at Warrnambool's Shipwreck Bay Holiday Park took its next steps forward this week. Mayor Ben Blaine says two contracts were awarded at Monday's council meeting for the design and construction and the civil infrastructure for the project.
11: The contract for the 15 key worker houses down at Shipwreck Bay, so it's over 30 beds, are going to be there for key workers, and also another contract which has gone to a local contractor, Duggan Civil, to put all the civil works in there.
10: And briefly, Fresh Vision this week has highlighted the deteriorating condition of the Warrnambool Surf Life Saving Club's facilities. The footage showed water leaking from the roof into the club's emergency boat and ATV room during Monday night's rainfall as calls continue for redevelopment funding. And that's local news.
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15: Your four-day forecast for the Great South Coast, partly cloudy this afternoon with light winds and a medium chance of showers becoming less likely this evening. Looking ahead to tomorrow, a shower or two, a top of 15 degrees after an overnight low of 4. Friday, partly cloudy, 16. And showers increasing on Saturday, a top of 15 degrees.
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15: Currently, it's 13 degrees.
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That's Boston on 94.5 3YB FM back to 1976. The band that will remembered really just for that one hit here in Australia, the breakout More Than a Feeling. Singer Tom Scholz wrote that while he was actually still working his day job at Polaroid. And once it came out, his career took off. The 70s and 80s Lunchbox, welcome along to it, a Wednesday edition. All thanks to the Lady Bay Restaurant and their seniors lunch menu with all seniors main meals, just $23. Let's go back to 1983 now and a song that was a bigger hit in Australia than any other country on earth for Joan Armour Trading. Drop the Pilot on 3YB FM 70s and 80s Lunchbox.

0: 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Back to 76 with the Angels. Am I ever going to see your face again? Oh, I knew you were going to say it. I knew you were. 50 years ago, what was going on? Well, sailboarding was the new craze of the year in 1976. Also, it wasn't actually a great year to be flying around on planes. The second worst year in commercial flight safety. Almost 1,300 deaths recorded, including 346 in the crash of a Turkish jumbo jet. You might remember that event from 1976. A lot of discussion about house prices and the cost of fuel. Well, petrol just 15 cents a litre in 1976. And remember when board games were all the rage at home? Backgammon was the game everybody was playing in 1976. The 70s and 80s lunchbox. It is all thanks to the Lady Bay Restaurant. Open for lunch and dinner Monday to Saturday. Got the Pointer Sisters on the way for you next.
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3: 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It's just without the mental stress of a game.
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5: 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The weekend. Made for 4X.
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0: 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That's going to get you up and about. Back to 79 for Earth, Wind and Fire. And Boogie Wonderland, a song that won the Grammy Award for Best R&B Instrumental Performance. And it was a pretty big chart hit here in Australia as well. Got to number 5 on the Aussie Singles Chart and, in fact, was the 56th best-selling single overall for 1979, according to the Kent Music Report. The 70s and 80s lunchbox, it is all thanks to the Lady Bay Restaurants and their seniors' lunch menu, Soup of the Day. $10 and all main meals, just $23, including roast of the day with all the trimmings, beer battered Portland flakes, salt and pepper calamari, Kung Pao beef noodles, and the magnificent chicken and bacon gnocchi.
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0: 94.5 3YBFM. What a way to wrap up the 70s and 80s lunchbox with Air Supply, All Out of Love from 1980. Now, the chorus to that song was originally, "I'm all out of love, I want to arrest you." But record executive Clive Davis thought that that would be confusing for American audiences, so he suggested, "I'm all out of love, I'm so lost without you," which led to him getting a songwriting credit for that song. And it's also known for vocalist Russell Hitchcock holding the final note for 16.2 seconds, which up until 1983 was the longest held note for a male pop singer, when it was eclipsed by Sheriff lead vocalist Freddie Kirchy, who held a note for 19.4 seconds. We'll consign that one to the Department of Useless Information. The 70s and 80s lunchbox returns tomorrow from midday, all thanks to the Lady Bay Restaurant. 1 o'clock news in minutes. Mental as Anything, Bowie, and also the Scorpions on the way after one.
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14: 12 degrees in Melbourne, possible showers tomorrow, a top of 15. It's 1 o'clock. Good afternoon, I'm Jordan Tunbridge. The state's anti-corruption watchdog has found former Premier Daniel Andrews refused to take action against inappropriate conduct by firefighters' union boss Peter Marshall when trying to settle the CFA pay dispute back in 2016. A three-year top-secret investigation has found Mr. Marshall was given privileged, unprecedented access to senior ministers, giving him the ability to coerce the government uncovered. Mr. Andrews authorised his Special Minister of State, Gavin Jennings, to negotiate exclusively with the union, excluding Emergency Service Minister at the time, Jane Garrett, and Cabinet. Commissioner Victoria Elliott says while it did not find any evidence of corruption, it did uncover serious and concerning conduct by senior public officers, including the former Premier.
15: We also found that he did not take, the government of the day, including Mr. Andrews, did not take visible or effective action to deal with the inappropriate behaviour of Mr. Marshall, and that did expose individuals to harm, set a poor cultural standard within the public sector, and also fostered public perceptions of favouritism.
14: A man has been charged after an alleged coward punch attack on a visually impaired man at an Armidale pub. The 64-year-old, who relies on a cane, was allegedly punched repeatedly in the face at the Orong Hotel recently. A 51-year-old later handed himself in to police following a public appeal. Teachers are voicing their concerns for Victorian students following the release of the latest NAPLAN results. Victoria ranked first or second nationally based on average NAPLAN results in 16 of 20 assessed areas, an 11% drop on last year. Former Principal Simon Dewar told Tony Moclair, "We're doing pretty well compared to other states, but when you dig deeper into the data, there is a worrying trend."
16: 4 out of 10 Victorian students struggling with those basic skills around grammar, punctuation, and that can be really applied to most areas of the NAPLAN testing where we're seeing that trend happening. So I feel it is a real concern for us.
14: Jetstar passengers will soon face an extra charge to guarantee the use of overhead cabin lockers. From February, customers who pay the fee will get priority access to the compartment. The budget carrier will also reduce their carry-on allowance to a single item, but the bag's weight is being lifted to 10 kilograms. Flight expert Daniel Skibris believes the rules will benefit customers.
17: Many passengers already fit a lot of their stuff just into these backpacks if they're travelling on a very short trip. Or if they're going on longer trips, they usually purchase a checked bag anyway, leaving only a backpack for them to carry on board.
14: Finance, the All Ordinaries up 57 points, one Australian dollar trading at 70.43 US cents.
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14: Aaron Norton and Cody Waitman are no guarantees to line up for the Western Bulldogs against North Melbourne tomorrow night. Norton is carrying a quad complaint, while Waitman was managed in the loss against Fremantle. Coach Luke Beveridge says a call will be made after today's captain's run.
18: They had a modified session, both of them, just to make sure that they, you know, they got through more than anything, not because we pulled them out of the session. It's just to make sure as we move through the day that once we put the team in this afternoon that we're confident that they're going to be okay.
14: Carlton vice-captain Sam Walsh says Josh Fraser is made of the right stuff to be the club's next senior coach. The interim coach is still weighing up if he'll apply for the full-time job. That's the latest news and sport.
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22: I'm Pat Gordon. A community information session will be held at Portland Civic Hall from 7pm this evening regarding H5 bird flu in the Portland area. Deakers Chief Biodiversity Officer James Todd says the session is about sharing clear information and providing the opportunity for the community to ask questions.
23: They'll be able to hear from members of the department about the latest information, including what we're doing on the ground and in terms of aerial surveillance and the like, but also hear a bit more about what we expect to see going forward in terms of our experience with bird flu elsewhere across the globe. 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
0: Your four-day forecast for the Great South Coast, partly cloudy this afternoon with light winds and a medium chance of showers becoming less likely this evening. Looking ahead to tomorrow, a shower or two, a top of 15 degrees after an overnight low of 4. Friday, partly cloudy, 16, and showers increasing on Saturday, a top of 15 degrees.
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0: Currently, it's 13 degrees.

94.5 3YB FM, better music and more of it. Right across the Great South Coast, 14 past one. Hello, it's Dave Drinkle. Good to have your company Wednesday afternoon, officially over the midweek hump. Nice to see a bit of sunshine as well. Not sure that's going to hang around for the rest of the week. We'll see. Dire Straits soon. Got some Los Lobos and the Scorpions. 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

0: 94.5, 3YB FM, Better Music and more of it. Los Lobos from the film of the same name. And in fact, Matty Monk from The Morning Rush, I believe his favourite film of all time is La Bamba. Back tonight from 6 o'clock, Sports Day with Jared Healy, Kenny Hinckley and Sam Edmund with a preview of round 22 of AFL footy, which kicks off tomorrow night at Marvel Stadium. It's the Doggies taking on North Melbourne. In other sporting news, FIFA President Gianni Infantino has called an executive meeting of football's governing bodies amid the fallout from his failed plan to privatise the World Cup. They're certainly not very happy with the FIFA chief. The one-point slam will return to the Australian Open next year with another $1 million on offer for amateur and professional players. And the boss of LIV Golf has had a meeting with the playing group over the future of the breakaway tour. They still haven't found an investor to guarantee its survival. Lots of sports after six tonight. And your calls on 1300 736 736.
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0: Better music and more of it. 94.5 3YB FM. Loving those girls on film. It's Duran Duran with Dave Drinkall this afternoon. Leadership Great South Coast is inviting women from across the region to take part in Rural Women Lead. Coming up on the 21st of August, the workshop featuring acclaimed Karay Wurrung and Yorta Yorta artist Sherry Johnston, with a focus on Indigenous storytelling through art, leadership and creativity. If you'd like to know more about that or how to make a booking, check out the website lgsc.org.au.
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Well, a key worker accommodation project at the Shipwreck Bay Holiday Park took another step this week. And Pat Gordon has the latest in our local news headlines after 2 o'clock. Check in your four-day forecasts and get the air drums ready. 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

0: Love that. Badfinger, the Cars, Rick Ocasek, and the band that are going to be in the country January next year, Delamitri, on the way for you on the other side of the news next.
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0: 12 degrees in Melbourne, possible showers tomorrow, a top of 15. It's 2 o'clock. Good afternoon, I'm Jordan Tunbridge. Three teenagers accused of murdering Melbourne Good Samaritan Aidan Becker have pleaded not guilty. The boys, aged 16 and 17, appeared via video link from youth detention to formally enter their pleas and will now face a Supreme Court trial. Mr. Becker was allegedly stabbed to death while trying to save a 14-year-old boy during an attack at Mernda Station in March. Premier Ben Carroll has refused to say whether he will take direct action against his Department of Education Secretary after the anti-corruption watchdog found he brokered a deal with the Firefighters Union sidelining Cabinet. IBAC has found former Premier Daniel Andrews gave authorisation for Minister Gavin Jennings and Tony Bates, who was his department's Deputy Secretary at the time, to negotiate exclusively with the UFU over the CFA pay deal in 2016. Premier Ben Carroll says Mr. Bates is currently on leave, but he will accept the three recommendations made by IBAC.
1: I can't answer for the former Premier or former ministers. What I can answer for is what we do from here, and that is reading this report carefully, taking my time with it, considering it seriously, and giving Victorians the action and the answers they want.
0: One in three Australian students is failing to meet national numeracy and literacy benchmarks, but Victorian pupils are bucking the trend. NAPLAN results show Victorian students scored higher than the national average across all disciplines for a second year in a row. The mother of a missing Belgrave man has made an emotional plea for the public's help to find the 24-year-old who hasn't been seen since Friday. Evan Sinclair's distinctive yellow Holden Commodore sedan was captured on CCTV, travelling east on the Princes Highway through Bairnsdale early on Saturday. Police say his bank and social media accounts have shown no activity. Evan's mum says his disappearance is completely out of character.
2: Friday evening, there was nothing to indicate that anything was like out of the ordinary or anything. We're just very, very concerned, and we'd like to see him back again. It's nothing like this has ever happened before.
0: The Consumer Watchdog is launching an inquiry into regional mobile coverage across the country, with forums to be held in regional and remote areas over the coming months. The ACCC says the 12-month-long investigation will also look at whether regulating wholesale access to some mobile services could improve consumer outcomes. Finance, the All Ordinaries up 80 points, one Australian dollar trading at 70.43 US cents.
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0: Brisbane and North Melbourne lead the charge in the 2026 AFL Players Association's 22 under 22 squad. Alex Riddell reports.
4: North Melbourne and Brisbane have the equal most representatives of any club, with five players each. North's Finn O'Sullivan and Cooper Trembath make their first appearance, Jasper Fletcher and Darcy Wilmot among Brisbane's inclusions, while West Coast have four nominees. Harley Reid, Mac Andrew and Josh Weddle all competing for their third appearances in the final team. Fans can now vote online for the final 22 under 22. Alex Riddell, Melbourne.
0: GWS forward Toby Bedford has publicly backed teammate Jake Stringer, rejecting claims the veteran has lost support or created tension within the playing group. Meantime, Toby Green is on track to return for their clash against Gold Coast on Sunday. And that's the latest news and sport.
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8: I'm Pat Gordon. A key worker accommodation project at Warrnambool's Shipwreck Bay Holiday Park took its next steps forward this week. Mayor Ben Blaine says two contracts were awarded at Monday's council meeting for the design and construction and the civil infrastructure for the project.
9: The contract for the 15 key worker houses down at Shipwreck Bay, so it's over 30 beds, are going to be there for key workers, and also another contract which has gone to a local contractor, Duggan Civil, to put all the civil works in there.
8: And briefly, Fresh Vision this week has highlighted the deteriorating condition of the Warrnambool Surf Lifesaving Club's facilities. The footage showed water leaking from the roof into the club's emergency boat and ATV room during Monday night's rainfall has caused continue for redevelopment funding. And that's local news.
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12: Your four-day forecast for the Great South Coast, partly cloudy this afternoon with light winds and a medium chance of showers becoming less likely this evening. Looking ahead to tomorrow, a shower or two, a top of 15 degrees after an overnight low of 4. Friday, partly cloudy, 16. And showers increasing on Saturday, a top of 15 degrees.
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12: Currently, it's 13 degrees.

94.5 3YB FM, your home of the Morning Rush with Sean and Monkey. The Morning Rush Rewind is back to drive you home after 5 o'clock this afternoon, and the boys here to start your day tomorrow morning from 6. Jared Waitley will be along talking sports, and also Shirl is going to give it a whirl. Shirley, our footy tipster, along with her tips for round 22.

0: better music and more of it. 94.5 3YB FM and Bon Jovi from their album Slippery When Wet. What a monster, living on a prayer. Well, if you've jumped onto the 3YB FM Facebook page in the last 24 hours, you might have seen a little video there featuring yours truly and a new little competition we're calling Trivia Tuesday. So we're going to do this every week where I'll ask a simple trivia question and all you've got to do is stick the answer in the comments section before midday on Friday and you'll be in the running to win a $50 voucher to the Warrnambool Bowls Club. Now, it's certainly not a hard question and, in fact, if you go on there, you'll see all the answers. So it won't be hard to get the right one. The first question is up now, so head to the 3YBFM Facebook page and enter. Winner drawn on Friday. And if you do enjoy a bit of trivia, well, I host trivia Sunday afternoons, 2:30 p.m. at the Warrnambool Bowls Club. Would love to see you there. Great prizes too. $200 venue voucher first prize, $100 venue voucher for second prize. And it's absolutely free to play at the Warrnambool Bowls Club, just down the road from us here in Tymal Street.
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0: Better music and more of it. 94.5 3YB FM and Robbie Williams. G'day, it's Dave Drinkle this afternoon. Well, if you're a fan of a show tune, the Warrnambool Theatre Company presents Showstoppers, Big Broadway Moments, featuring a night of big voices, big songs and Broadway favourites. 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

0: Bit of music and more of it. 94.5 3YB FM, almost 3 o'clock with Dave Drinkle. Winding our way through Wednesday. News coming up in minutes. A check of your 4-day forecast and then news of a different kind with Robert Palmer. Doctor, doctor, give me the news. I got a bad case of loving you. I'll play some Taylor Dane. And Farnsey's You're the Voice, all on the way for you on the other side of the news next.
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18: 13 degrees in Melbourne, possible showers tomorrow, a top of 15. It's 3 o'clock. Good afternoon, I'm Jordan Tunbridge. A Supreme Court trial is looming for three teenagers accused of murdering Good Samaritan Aidan Becker. The boys, aged 16 and 17, have pleaded not guilty after appearing via video link from youth detention. Police allege the 22-year-old off-duty security guard was fatally stabbed while trying to save a boy at Mernda Station in March. Firefighters union boss Peter Marshall has slammed a long-awaited anti-corruption report he fought years to keep secret as creative writing. IBAC has failed to uncover any corruption over the CFA pay dispute in 2016, but it has found Mr. Marshall was given unprecedented access to senior ministers with serious and concerning conduct by senior public officers. Former Premier Daniel Andrews authorised his Special Minister of State, Gavin Jennings, to negotiate exclusively with the UFU, but Mr. Marshall still denies any wrongdoing, claiming he's been exonerated.
19: They've done a hit on this union. They went looking for a finding that was simply not there. 8 years, around $8 million of public money they've spent on a witch hunt. And why? Because when they find nothing, then they try to write up something that gives it substance. And that's what this report is, creative writing.
18: Home Affairs Minister Tony Burke has postponed a planned appearance at the National Press Club. Mr. Burke was booked to address the institution tomorrow, where he was set to unveil sweeping cuts to migration. An invoice for almost $40,000 has been sent to the Victorian government by a farmer who's trying to protect his sheep from wild dogs. Scott Keller farms near Rainbow in the Mallee and says he's been forced to invest in special fencing as he's losing merinos worth about $200 each.
20: We haven't seen anything like this ever. When you have multiples of two dogs coming in at a time, dingoes coming in at a time, it's a bit hard to really know whether even a companion animal would stand up to a pack of dogs.
18: Jetstar is rolling out new carry-on baggage rules from February, introducing a new priority fee for passengers to access the overhead bins. Passengers will only be allowed to take on board a single item, with the carry-on weight limit to be boosted from 7 kilograms to 10. Flight expert Daniel Sikibaris says fees to access the overhead compartment will vary according to route.
21: So something like Launceston to Sydney would be $25, but Perth to Bali would be $39, for example. So the longer the route, usually a bit more.
18: The Spider-Man juggernaut continues on the big screen. It's taken just 6 days for the new movie to cross the $1 billion mark at global box office. In finance, one Australian dollar is trading at 70.43 US cents.
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18: Geelong coach Chris Scott says they will be forever grateful for what Tyson Stengel did for the Cats Football Club. Stengel and the Cats officially parted ways last week. Scott says Stengel was an outstanding success for their club.
22: I would be invading his privacy if I spoke to some of the challenges that he's had through his life. But I think for him to do what he did in the AFL system is so close to a miracle, it's not funny.
18: Aaron Norton and Cody Waitman are no guarantees to line up for the Western Bulldogs against North Melbourne tomorrow night. Norton is carrying a quad injury, while Waitman has managed the loss against Fremantle. And champion Australian golfer Cameron Smith says he would 100% return to the PGA Tour if LIV Golf collapses. That's the latest news and sport.
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0: I'm Pat Gordon. A community information session will be held at Portland Civic Hall from 7pm this evening regarding H5 bird flu in the Portland area. Deakers Chief Biodiversity Officer James Todd says the session is about sharing clear information and providing the opportunity for the community to ask questions.
2: They'll be able to hear from members of the department about the latest information, including what we're doing on the ground and in terms of surveillance, aerial surveillance and the like, but also hear a bit more about what we expect to see going forward in terms of our experience with bird flu elsewhere across the globe. And importantly, it's also the opportunity for the community to ask questions, raise any local concerns they may have and share information that they have that might help our response.
0: And that's local news.
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25: Your four-day forecast for the Great South Coast, partly cloudy this afternoon with light winds and a medium chance of showers becoming less likely this evening. Looking ahead to tomorrow, a shower or two, a top of 15 degrees after an overnight low of 4. Friday, partly cloudy, 16. And showers increasing on Saturday, a top of 15 degrees.
26: 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LMCT 11658.
25: Currently, it's 12 degrees.

94.5 3YBFM. 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Back again tomorrow morning from 8:30, talking to you on 133 693 14 past 3. It's Dave Drinkle with A Flock of Seagulls soon, and now John Farnham.

0: Better music and more of it. 94.5 3YB FM, a flock of seagulls on your home of the Morning Rush with Sean and Monkey. Every morning, just after 6 o'clock, the guys play The Stumper, which is a little bit of a brain teaser to get the old grey matter going early in the morning. Now, this morning's question, the average person spends 11 minutes in the morning doing what? Well, these were some of the guesses.
1: I reckon it's laying in bed after the alarm goes off for 11 minutes before you get up.
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0: People love playing The Stumper, and it in fact is deciding what to wear. The average person apparently spends 11 minutes in the morning doing just that. The Stumper back tomorrow, along with Peter Ford talking entertainment, Jared Waitley talking sport, and Shirley with her footy tips. Don't forget the Morning Rush Rewind back this afternoon to drive you home from 5, and Sean and Monkey here again tomorrow morning from 6, thanks to Warrnambool Toyota.
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0: better music and more of it. 94.5 3YBFM. 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

0: 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We'll check your 4-day forecast, and we're walking on sunshine with Katrina and the Waves next hour. AC/DC coming up, the Babies, and the lady who's got a new documentary coming out, Tina Arena. All on the way for you after four.
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11: 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Thank you.
12: I had an eye test the other day. 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
12: Wow. 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
17: 12 degrees in Melbourne, possible showers tomorrow, a top of 15. It's 4 o'clock. Good afternoon, I'm Jordan Tunbridge. Former Premier Daniel Andrews has broken his silence after the anti-corruption watchdog found he green-lighted a backroom deal with the Firefighters Union back in 2016. In a statement, he says IBAC found no evidence to support the false and completely outrageous claims that he was blackmailed by the UFU over the CFA pay dispute. IBAC found Mr. Andrews authorised his Minister Gavin Jennings and his Department Deputy Secretary Tony Bates to negotiate exclusively with the union. It gave union boss Peter Marshall unprecedented access to senior ministers. But Mr. Andrews says the relationship between the CFA and the UFU had completely broken down, and a spiteful and dysfunctional enterprise bargaining dispute had dragged on for years. And that was not acceptable to him or to the government when community safety was on the line. Meantime, Mr. Bates is now Secretary of the Department of Education and has taken leave from today. Shadow Attorney General James Newbury saying Premier Ben Carroll must take action.
18: This report shows that one of the most senior figures in the current government has failed the integrity test, a test Ben Carroll set himself. By 5 o'clock today, the Secretary of the Department of Education must be sacked.
17: Three teenagers accused of killing Good Samaritan Aidan Becker will stand trial after pleading not guilty to murder. The 16 and 17-year-olds appeared via video link from youth detention this morning to formally deny the charge. Mr. Becker allegedly died while stepping in to protect a teenage boy from an attack at Mernda Station in March. Victoria Police have moved to reassure residents in the western suburbs they have extra patrols on the streets following two violent incidents. It comes after footage emerged of a man being violently attacked in Footscray on Monday while protecting an elderly man and a young woman from a wild brawl outside his store. The man is a family friend of the man who was bashed over the weekend when he tried to prevent a robbery from a Sunshine store. Acting Commander Troy Papworth has also addressed criticism of the reception opening hours of some police stations in the city's west.
19: Those police stations are still open. There's police working from those police stations night and day. But our Chief Commissioner is focused highly on more street and less station. No burglaries have ever been solved by people working behind the station counter.
17: Finance, the All Ordinaries up 89 points, one Australian dollar trading at 70.43 US cents.
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17: Luke Beveridge stands by his comments. The AFL shouldn't be putting its nose into selection. The league has issued a memo to clubs warning selection will be scrutinised in the final round if wildcard-bound teams rest players. The Dogs coach says he has nothing but respect for the league's GM of football, Greg Swan.
20: Hey, Greg Swan's an outstanding individual who's actually got an extraordinarily difficult job. You know, I mean, it's hard to be the saviour, the servant, the speculator, the guy that or the girl who pushes the competition into greater productivity.
17: North Melbourne star Harry Sheasel has again been named in the 2026 AFL Players Association's 2020 under-22 squad. It'll be his fourth appearance if he is named in the final side. And Aussie tennis stars Alex de Minaur and Talia Gibson have qualified for the next round of the Canada Open. That's the latest news and sport.
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0: your four-day forecast for the Great South Coast. Partly cloudy this afternoon with light winds and a medium chance of showers becoming less likely this evening. Looking ahead to tomorrow, a shower or two, a top of 15 degrees after an overnight low of 4. Friday, partly cloudy, 16. And showers increasing on Saturday, a top of 15 degrees.
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0: Currently, it's 12 degrees.

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Here's a lady with a documentary.

0: 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Nick Kershaw on the station you listen to most for Sports Day. Back tonight from 6 o'clock, Jared Healy, Keddie Hinkley and Sam Edmund with a big preview of round 22 of AFL footy. That kicks off tomorrow night at Marvel Stadium as the Western Bulldogs take on Northern Melbourne, and also the latest from the 4-20 Legends game, which will be on the way soon for prostate cancer, some player updates as well. More of those tonight. And your calls 1300 736 736 on Sports Day. Back tonight from 6.
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0: 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The Pet Shop Boys. Hello, it's Dave Drinkhall. Now, if you've been on the 3YB FM Facebook page, you might have noticed a little video featuring yours truly with a new segment that we're doing every week. 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

0: 94.5 3YB FM, better music and more of it. That's Elton, almost 5 o'clock with Dave Drinkle. Thanks for your company. 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News, sport and weather on the way in minutes. Jared Waitley with his thoughts from the Waitley podcast, and Sean and Monkey, the best bits from this morning to drive you home. The Morning Rush Rewind, including Where You Off To Wednesday. That's after the news next.
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21: 12 degrees in Melbourne, partly cloudy tomorrow, a top of 15. It's 5 o'clock. Good afternoon, I'm Jordan Tunbridge. Premier Ben Carroll has refused to say whether he will sack one of his top bureaucrats, who was found to have helped broker a backroom deal for Daniel Andrews with the Firefighters Union. Stephanie Wakalowicz reports.
22: The state's anti-corruption watchdog has found former Premier Daniel Andrews authorised the backroom deal with the United Firefighters Union back in 2016. And while it was not considered corrupt, IBAC says it was a breach of government policy. Ben Carroll has promised to accept its recommendations, but wouldn't say whether those involved will be held accountable.
23: It is intolerable.
22: A three-year top-secret investigation has found Mr Andrews instructed his Special Minister of State, Gavin Jennings, to fix the deadlock over a new enterprise bargain agreement for the CFA. Going behind the back of Emergency Services Minister at the time, Jane Garrett, and Cabinet, with now Secretary of the Department of Education, Tony Bates, handing over confidential information to union boss Peter Marshall, who was given privileged access to senior ministers. Mr Andrews has slammed the claims as false, completely outrageous and baseless, Mr Marshall also maintaining he did nothing wrong, while Mr Bates has taken leave. Opposition leader Jess Wilson says he must go.
24: This is a gangster government.
22: Stephanie Wakalowicz, State Parliament, Melbourne.
21: Three teenagers accused of murdering Melbourne Good Samaritan Aidan Becker have pleaded not guilty. The 22-year-old Mr. Becker was allegedly stabbed to death while trying to save a 14-year-old boy during an attack at Mernda Station in March. The mother of a missing Belgrave man says there was nothing to indicate that there was anything out of the ordinary when she last saw her son on Friday night. Evan Sinclair's distinctive yellow Holden Commodore sedan was captured on CCTV, travelling east on the Princes Highway through Bairnsdale early on Saturday. The 24-year-old's bank and social media accounts have shown no activity. His family say his disappearance is completely out of character. Evan's mother is pleading for the public's help.
25: This is probably one of the worst and most difficult times of our life. We've always been a family that's got along, and for me, he was my baby. The car, to me, is the key to being able to find my son because it is very distinctive and we just really want to see him back.
21: Extra police are on the beat in Sunshine and Footscray after two violent attacks rocked Melbourne's west. A man has been arrested over the Footscray bashing, while a Sunshine shopkeeper remains critically injured after confronting alleged robbers. Jetstar passengers will be charged up to $52 to use overhead lockers from February. A Jetstar fare will soon only include an under-seat item only, such as a backpack, handbag or laptop. Finance, the All Ordinaries closed up 93 points, one Australian dollar trading at 70.43 US cents.
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21: Essendon interim coach Dean Solomon has pulled out of the race to take on the full-time job. Last week, the Bombers Premiership player said he would meet with officials to discuss the vacancy, but the club confirmed today that he has withdrawn his interest. St Kilda co-captain Callum Wilkie has labelled Jack Silvani a warrior as he attempts to make a swift return after dislocating his shoulder last week.
26: He's getting good range of movement each day, so I think he'll be right. He's a competitor, but it's a lot to the docks in the end. But yeah, he really wants to play against his old side, I bet. Been amazing for us this year and great to play with down back, and he's just a competitive beast, and yeah, love playing with him.
21: And a number of athletes have disappeared after competing in the Commonwealth Games in Glasgow, failing to return home with the rest of their teams. That's the latest news and sport.
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27: Hi, it's Jared Waitley. 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
28: Of course. I mean, the proof's in the pudding a little bit, isn't it? He knows what he's doing from a coaching standpoint. He's an incredible connector, as I mentioned, with the players, and it seems that the coaches around him as well, even though we're a couple of coaches down technically, have also sort of thrived and, brought their best as well. So it'd be great to see him get it, but as we know, Jared, these decisions are not up to us.
27: And Ken Hinckley saluted Chris Fagan as he equals the game's coached record at the Lions.
1: We would think what Lee did at the Brisbane Lions couldn't possibly be equaled, but we're in the midst of that. We're in the midst of it. If he was to get his team to three in a row, it's you know, that'd be four grand finals in a row like Lee did. So there's so many similarities. I know they're great friends. So, you know, Fags will hate the moment of equaling Lee because he just won't feel right. That's Chris. But I said this to him. I said, mate, you just got to accept that what you've done over your journey is as good as anyone who's ever done it at the Brisbane Lions, and you should be really proud of it.
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30: Cloudy tonight, medium chance of showers with some light winds. Tomorrow, partly cloudy, medium chance of showers later in the afternoon. Light winds becoming northwesterly, 15 to 20 k's. Friday, partly cloudy, slight chance of showers, top of 16. Saturday, cloudy, very high chance of showers, top of 15. And Sunday, cloudy, very high chance of showers, top of 14. Heading for a top of 15 tomorrow for Warrnambool and Port Ferry, 14 for Mortlake and Terang.
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32: At the moment, it's 12 degrees.
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34: On the Rewind today, and everyone's talking about this, the fact that Jetstar, Monkey, are going to be, not straight away, they're going to be charging you to put your bag, your luggage, in the overhead thing.
35: Yeah, the overhead thing, yes. The overhead compartment.
34: That's it.
35: Yeah, that's crazy. We'll talk about that. Also, in sport today, I had a look at, you know, injuries that footballers have put up with. I mean, Jack Silvani might play this week for my Saints after dislocating his shoulder. I remember Jonathan Brown, of course, from Warrnambool, being a massive advocate for playing through pain. Mm. But

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2: Now, Shawnee, I get to be part of our regular segment today. The regular segment being this one.
3: Oh, absolutely.
4: Where are you off to Wednesdays? Oh, where are you off to?
3: Rightio, does that mean you're leaving halfway through the shift?
2: No, no, I'll get through the shift, but later today, I'm off to Sydney. I'll be doing the show tomorrow from Sydney.
3: Oh, yeah, we've done this before with technology. It's amazing how you can join in.
2: It is great. So I appreciate the fact you can still do that. So up to Sydney for a little thing, which I'll explain more tomorrow. But it was when I checked in this morning for my Jetstar flight. Yes, I'm back in love with Jetstar. So it was with my Jetstar flight when I was checking in. I noticed something. And I've since seen it in the news and on the news and probably hearing it as well, is the fact that in February, because there was this little note that said, please note, from February there are baggage.
3: Oh, there's changes
2: there's
3: coming
2: changes
3: up.
2: Changes to baggage.
3: Yeah, something like that.
2: And I was like, oh, well, that doesn't affect me. We're in August. But anyway, come February, Jetstar will be charging passengers for overhead baggage, right? Overhead baggage. So you know you go on the plane now, you've got your carry-on. If you put that up overhead, all right, it'll be deemed as an overhead piece of baggage and it'll cost you around $25 if you're flying domestically.
3: See, this is news to me. Now, without knowing the ins and outs and all that, you know I want to dive deep on this. Naturally, my reaction is, well, that's rubbish. Like, why? That's the, you know, you pay for your check-in luggage, but, is this domestic or international?
2: The $25 will be for domestic. If you're going overseas, it'll get up to $52.
3: Well, then, I just don't, people won't want to check in then, would they? It's like, fine, if you're going to charge me for the overhead, I'll just whack. Yeah, I don't know. I find that interesting.
2: Well, it's two of your great loves, rules and planes.
3: Yeah, you're right.
2: Your compromise. No, so they're welcoming underseat luggage. So things like a laptop or a small backpack, you know, when they come along and go, sorry, can you just pop that under the...
3: That's a pretty small bag.
2: That needs to go under your seat. The good news, if there is any... I don't see that there is, but if there's good news with it, you can take up to 10 kilos in the overhead baggage, but you'll be charged for the overhead baggage.
3: Yeah, okay. So,
2: and none of this they reckon they'll get rid of. You know when you fly Jetstar now and you've got your carry-on and they've got the scales?
3: Yeah.
2: At the gate?
3: And you just bypass them and run?
2: You try and dodge dodge that person, they'll be gone as well. But there you go.
3: Okay.
2: It's to fall in line with other low-budget airlines, apparently.
3: Right around the world.
2: Apparently everyone's doing it. So come February, if you just got your carry-on, you're going up to Sydney or you're going to Brisbane or you're going to wherever you're going, maybe even going to Bali overseas and you're just throwing the bag on overhead,
3: unless you put it underneath the seat. So naturally I'm thinking, okay, if you're Antler, if you're Samsonite, if you make luggage, there might be a market for you to make those smaller bags now that fit under the seats.
2: Yeah.
3: Do you know what I mean?
2: Well, yeah, you'd have to, cryvac the clothes.
3: Well, I don't know. Okay, good news. Rightio.
2: Is it? I wouldn't have thought so.
3: No, sorry. I mean, goodbye you. Thanks for informing me. I'm going to look right into this later on.
0: Leave the drive rush to us. 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
2: Yeah, we love it. We get curious. Where are you off to on a Wednesday? You might be going down the road. You could be going into the town. It might be someone's birthday and you're going for lunch. Monkey, we're not judging, but we do love it.
3: No, we love it. We're interested, okay? And sometimes when you're going a bit more beyond just the local thing, we like to hear those ones too. I sort of think it's a bit of a flex. Do you know what I mean? If people are going to let us know that, hey, about to go somewhere. Keely's done just that. She's on the phone. Keely, good morning.
4: Good morning.
3: We got a lovely text from you before, and I must admit we're awfully jealous. Where are you off to?
4: I'm about to board to go to Bali.
3: You're about to board. This is great. So, all right, so many questions. I know Shawnee will be fascinated with his air travel. What airline?
4: Jetstar.
3: Oh, yeah, Jetstar. Oh, well, you haven't left yet.
4: No.
2: Is this your first time in Bali or are you a regular? So many people are these days.
4: Yeah, no, we're regulars.
2: Okay.
3: Oh, regulars. So where do you go? Where's your spot? Where are you going?
4: We normally go to Legian. We're going to Seminyak this time.
3: Oh, yeah, just up the road. Love Seminyak.
4: Yeah.
3: Hey, listen, this is a first, and I don't – although Keely's a good player. She used to run a footy tipping for us, but – Keely, anyone else in the vicinity? We might ask them where they're off to. Oh, I guess they're going to Bali too, if they're on the same.
4: Yeah, well, I'm here with the group that I'm travelling with, and they're all coming to Bali with me.
3: Oh, fantastic! Cool. Fantastic. Yeah. All right.
2: Have you got a middle seat, or have you got an aisle or a window?
4: I think I've got a window.
2: Well done.
4: And then so the others are in three seats. I think behind me.
3: Yeah, righto. Are you planning to watch any movies? Have you downloaded some movies? What's your routine on the plane? Read a book?
4: No, I just like looking out the window.
3: for 6 hours.
4: Yeah, if it's a clear day, it's actually really nice. You can see the ground and it's quiet. But no, I might try and get some sleep. I've been up since 3, so.
2: Okay. Stare out the window. It's like my mum who just watches the plane go across the screen in front of you.
3: Yeah, the map.
2: She watches the map.
3: Okay. Oh, well, good luck. Hey, thanks for letting us know. A little souvenir for Sean. A monkey wouldn't go astray, Keely.
4: Yeah, I'll get you a magnet.
3: Yeah, a fridge magnet.
2: There we go. Perfect. Hey, Keely, have a great trip, okay?
4: Thank you.
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0: time for some sport. Monkey's thought on sport.
1: All right. Great lift out in the Herald Sun today for the AFL Women's, which kicks off this weekend. I think North Melbourne are set to dominate again. They've been the...
0: Are they?
1: They've been the good side for a few years. Now, I've got an idea for footy. Okay, I'm gonna do that at the end, all right? I've got an idea that I reckon one TV station adopted for a period, but I want to bring it back. I'll get to that soon.
0: Ooh.
1: Let's have a look at what's happening in the AFL, though. This is interesting. John Longmire's brought out a book, an autobiography, and there's an excerpt in today's paper about the time when Adam Goods copped all the booing.
0: Yeah, that'll get a mention. Okay, righto.
1: Which was terrible. And I think John goes on to say that he actually thought about pulling the pin, the whole group. Like, right, we're not going to play this weekend if you don't do something about it. I mean, it was very hard for the AFL to control it, but they possibly should have done more at that time. Anyway, the book's called Pain, Perspective and Premierships.
0: Oh, I thought it would be... guessing that he'd play on the horse, that type of thing. Or
1: I agree.
0: Horse walked into it. Yeah. Okay.
1: A horse walked into a...
0: Well, no, something with the horse thing.
1: No,
0: you
1: I've
0: know.
1: Got it. You ready? I've got it. You're spot on, ready? I would have went with this, John. Straight from the horse's mouth.
0: There you go. That's better.
1: Where was his publishers on that one?
0: Mm.
1: That would have been...
0: Instead of the three Ps. What are they?
1: Pain, perspective and premierships. Mm. If that's on a whiteboard next to straight from the horse's mouth, geez. Anyway, it'd be an interesting book, I reckon, John Longmire's book. Now, Jack Silvani plays for St Kilda, dislocated his shoulder last week.
0: Yeah.
1: Right, dislocated his shoulder. Looked pretty bad, like it was off, you know, it was out when he was coming off.
0: Oh, that one. Could you see it, could you?
1: Oh, yeah. I've dislocated both shoulders, had a reco on one. Like, they are not fun when they pop out. Anyway, went back in. He's a chance to play this week.
0: Oh.
1: And it just had me thinking about, you know, how resilient footballers are. A lot of sports are, don't get me wrong, but, like, sometimes they play in pain. So I've gone back in time and had a look at some of the more, you know, obvious ones. Nigel Lappin, who we spoke about yesterday, he's going to join the Tassie Devils.
0: Oh, I think I know. Yeah.
1: As development coach. In the 2003 preliminary final for the Brisbane Lions, he copped broken ribs and a punctured lung, right?
0: Yep.
1: See you later. No, play the next week in the granny.
0: And I think he did well.
1: And was one of the best on ground.
0: Mm.
1: I'll never forget, I think one of the Scots, Lee Matthews made one of the Scots, put him through a bit of a fitness test.
0: That's right.
1: Yeah, so brave. And speaking of in-game, who will ever forget Dermy and Dipper in the 1989 grand final?
0: Yeah, of course. So, yeah, I mean, yeah, Dermy, the image of him running down forward.
1: He wasn't running.
0: He was hobbling and he had a bit of a chunder.
1: Yeah, the chunder. My mate actually does a very funny impersonation of that when you're out on the beers.
0: Is that you talking about yourself as a third person?
1: No, my mate Cam.
0: And then Dipper, you're right, punctured lung.
1: Yeah, so Dipper play with a, well, yeah.
0: Ablett.
1: Yeah, well, Ablett got him. But Mark Yates got Dermy. That was unbelievable, that game.
0: Mm.
1: But what about this one? Darren Cresswell. Remember Darren Cresswell for Sydney?
0: Yes.
1: Remember the image of him in 1997 sitting there and his patella, right? So his kneecap had dislocated. So think of your kneecap.
0: It's an iconic image. Muddy day, I reckon.
1: And it's going to the left or right, can't remember which way. And he is whacking it.
0: Yeah.
1: Whacking it back into place. And then hopped up and played. So great effort by him. Now, this thing I want to change or I want to introduce, okay? Don't you reckon...
0: You've got me going here.
1: You reckon on TV we need to bring back the, you know, get rid of the countdown clock? Like, we watching a close game at home know exactly how long to go, correct?
0: Yeah.
1: At the stadiums, you don't. You're at a stadium, it's on the big screen, it's counting up, you've got no idea. You're going, geez, how long is this quarter going?
0: Idea. That's right. The only way you can tell is if one of the coaches on the bench is holding up a sign. Is that right?
1: Well, they do that. They do that now.
0: Right.
1: So, which sort of, you know, doesn't help either.
0: So you want to go back to this? Because I reckon Channel 10 did this years ago.
1: They did. That's the network I mentioned. They did it. They called it a five-minute warning.
0: Yes.
1: So they would count down to the five-minute mark and then just the clock would disappear on your TV at home.
0: Hmm.
1: I just reckon we're losing all the...
0: Oh, I do remember that. Stephen Quatermain commentating.
1: The tension of that.
0: Yeah.
1: I mean, you've made a good point about the signs on the side. That just sort of ruins it for everyone.
0: Yeah, because if you can...
1: Oh, ban that too.
0: You can get rid of that.
1: Ban that too.
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2: Time for Radio Scattergories. We've got Jamie playing today. Hello, Jamie.
3: G'day, mate. How are you?
2: Yeah, we're good, thanks.
3: That's good.
2: We had a Jamie lined up to play yesterday but dropped out. Is this the same Jamie?
3: Yeah, mate, you wouldn't believe it. I managed to do it 2 days in a row.
4: Oh,
3: so
4: it is. Right.
3: Could be on for a song today.
4: All right. Well, you're in the shearing shed yesterday, and I don't know if you ended up hearing it. What was the chap's name who chimed in?
2: John.
4: John chimed in, smashed it out of the park and won 600. Now, I'm not saying you would have done the same, but yeah.
3: Oh, we doubled the answers, I reckon. We would have nailed it if the nerves didn't get me.
4: Oh, okay. Well, it's back to 100 today, but I'm glad you got through this time. Have you got anyone helping today?
3: Nah, mate. We're in the sheepyards today, so everyone's a bit busy chasing sheep around.
2: Okay.
3: We're going to
2: get into it.
4: All right. We'll get you a letter.
3: Yeah, let's get into it.
4: An A for apple. An A.
3: Righto.
4: Yeah, not a terrific letter. Apple's handy word, though.
3: It is. We'll keep that.
2: Okay.
4: I can hear the sheep in the background.
3: Yeah, they're pretty happy today.
2: Yeah, right. Every answer needs to start with A. Jamie, don't double up on a word. If you're struggling, say pass. Monkey will come back at the end. Are you good to go?
3: Oh, I'm good to go. Thank you.
4: Righto, Jamie. Beginning with a word with double letters.
3: Apple.
4: A pet.
3: A pest. Ants.
4: A pet. A pet. Anyway,
3: a pet. Yeah, alligator.
4: Something that jumps or bounces.
3: Pass.
4: Something furry.
3: Something furry. Oh, my God. I'll pass that too.
4: Something round.
3: Round. An arch.
4: Something at a hardware store.
3: Oh, God. Accessories.
4: Something you pay regularly.
3: Accounts.
4: Something that smells good.
3: That pass.
4: That smells awful. Something in a creek or river.
3: Yeah. Algae.
4: A garden tool.
3: Oh, geez, that's hard. No. A garden tool. Nah, pass.
4: Something that jumps or bounces.
3: So, an arc bar.
4: An arc bar. Okay. Take your word for that one. How do we go, Shawnee?
2: One tick, two tick, three, four, five. I've got here. A's a tough letter, especially when you're under the pump.
3: That was pretty rough.
4: Yeah, pretty rough. But look,
3: hey boys, can I give a quick plug to me band called the Gypsy Love Muscle? We just put a couple of songs up on Spotify.
2: You just did. We're live.
3: Oh, good.
4: The Gypsy Love Muscle.
3: Yeah, just Gypsy Love Muscle. Yep, Warwick and the Bill Boys.
4: Okay, good. Gypsy Love Muscle. Give them a look up, ladies and gentlemen.
2: What sort of music is it?
3: It's like a rock blues sort of Pearl Jammy sort of vibe
4: nice,
3: about it.
4: Mate.
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22: Cloudy tonight, medium chance of showers with some light winds. Tomorrow, partly cloudy, medium chance of showers later in the afternoon. Light winds becoming northwesterly, 15 to 20 k's. Friday, partly cloudy, slight chance of showers, top of 16. Saturday, cloudy, very high chance of showers, top of 15. And Sunday, cloudy, very high chance of showers, top of 14. Heading for a top of 15 tomorrow for Warrnambool and Port Ferry, 14 for Mortlake and Terang.
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24: Currently, it's 11 degrees.
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1: This is Sports Day.
2: Big welcome to you on Sports Day for a Wednesday night. Great to have your company. 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Sam Edmund with you on a Wednesday as per usual. The Brownlow medalist is with me, Jared Healy. Hello, G.
3: Sammy, we're just one day away from one of the final tests for the Kangaroos this year. Now, last week I saw them, and Kenny and I saw them the week before. They play super fast footy, super impressive footy. Yep. And then they went back to a bit of sideways east-west last week. They are not far away, the Kangaroos. I know there's plenty of people coming for Clarko. They are so close, it's not funny. But tomorrow night at Marvel Stadium, we get another opportunity, and they get another opportunity to actually say, we are really close, and next year we're coming for you. But fast footy is what it's got to be.
2: So close to a breakthrough, and yet so close to potentially ending the season 0-8, yep. And having all sorts of furnace-like heat, yep. underneath
3: their seats. The Bunsen burners will be everywhere.
2: And the Bunsen burners, I'm telling you now, there are fingers poised on those Bunsen burners. Yep. Remember him? You had them in year 7. Yep. He'd always turn them up too high. Well, I reckon there's a few people down at Arden Street who are prepared to turn them up pretty bloody high. Yep. So there'll be a lot of questions coming North Melbourne's way if that's the way the season finishes. All right, we'd love your thoughts throughout the course of the show. 0433 98 11 16, or you can share your view on the View Jobs open line. Lines open straight away tonight, 1300 736 736. The coach of the Tassie Devils is here, of course. That is Ken.
3: I'll be playing fast for
2: you. He's had a big week as Ken. G'day, Kenny.
4: Good afternoon, boys. Yes, say Jared, if we can, we'll be absolutely trying to play an entertaining brand of football, an aggressive, get in your face style of football, if that's possible. So we like playing the game with a little bit of grit and a little bit of Tassie spirit.
2: That's your mantra anyway, Ken. But is there any sort of obligation to play that way as the coach of the newest kid on the block, the 19th franchise?
4: No, I think you just got to play football the way you believe football should be played. And that's always been my view about the game. And I know the team and the club are totally aligned with that. And I know the Tasmanian people are absolutely aligned with that. They can't wait for the opportunity to watch the team go around and do their thing. So, we understand the build. We all get that. We know the journey. We're looking forward to it, though.
3: Plus, it's winning footy, Ken. I mean, Brisbane have played, they gave us the mantra for the fast footy. Geelong's playing faster. Geelong changed. They went faster, won a premiership. Fremantle, 6 weeks ago, they looked like they had a bit of a think about it, and they've added another gear of fast footy to their weaponry, and they've looked a much better side since.
4: Yeah, everyone, I mean, all the good teams tend to get there doing it that way as far as I've seen. I haven't been lucky enough to coach the team to finally get that final step, but I've seen Geelong in their heyday doing it the way they did. I've seen Richmond through the last part of the 2020s and they've done it. Sorry, the 2010s, and they've done it, back to Brisbane. You see all the good teams.
3: Melbourne's done it this year.
4: Remember when Melbourne, even when they won their flag over at Optus, that period of football that they played in the second half,
3: I think that was brilliant.
4: But we did hear Horny too, though, Jared, last night, remember? We did hear Horny. You're still going to have to be defensively sound.
3: Yeah, yep.
4: Better than sound. You're going to have to be defensively strong to win big in September.
2: Yep. What are the enrolment fees for the NLU as well? Oh, geez, I like the talk of the NLU. Yeah.
4: What about that from Horny? He's come from nowhere with that.
3: Yeah.
4: Because as we know, Jared, we don't get to see his rundown. We didn't know what he was coming with.
3: No, well, I did tell you he had a Sam, the security guard, accompany him in, but the issue is it a 2-year degree or is it a 4-year degree in the university?
4: Oh, well, I think the university, it can happen quickly if you put the time and the effort in. I think that's the ingredients that you need. Time and effort, put those two things in, and you never know where you can end up as quick as you can.
2: All right, well, those pointy end picks, there'll be a few on scholarships in the NLU, I reckon.
4: let's move on.
2: We've got to talk about the Devils later on. And I know you covered off, Nigel.
4: Later on?
2: Yeah, there's a bit to get to here. That Cal Toomey story just raised my eyebrows as well about the
4: Cal
2: strategy.
4: Cal Toomey, he raises everyone's eyebrows sometimes. Yeah. And they seem to lob at inconvenient times for me. Cal Toomey, if you're listening, stop doing that. Put them out there when I've got... Put them out in the morning so I don't have to talk about them in the evening.
2: It was an interesting story, wasn't it? Do you want to cover it off now? The fact that
4: I find Cal interesting. I do find him interesting, but I'm not sure about his stories. I mean,
3: any fact in the story?
2: For those unfamiliar, what we're talking about, we won't dwell on this for long, but we'll just make Kenny squirm for a moment.
4: Yeah, good on you.
2: The Devils have approached clubs over a novel trade model. It has been done, but it is unique, that would see rivals effectively buy the Devils' prized early draft picks by continuing to pay the contracts or large portions of the contracts of players they trade to the expansion side. So under the concession rules, Jared, picks 5, 7, 11 and 13 in 2027, and both pick 5s in 28 and 29 have to be traded, right? So the way to perhaps convince clubs to deal players who are in contract at their club is that they would get overs with a pick back the other way.
3: Yes.
2: If they paid a large portion, if not all of the salary, to play for another team, in this case the Devils.
3: How does that help them if they've got an expanded cap anyway?
2: How does it help Tassie?
3: Yeah.
2: Well, if they're struggling to convince a club or a player to join them, then I think this might sweeten the deal, would it not?
4: It might be a better way of doing it too, Sam, but you probably haven't quite got all the facts 100%
2: correct. That's why I'm glad you're here, because I was just about to ask
4: you. No, I'm not going to share all the facts with you.
2: Is that factually correct as has been reported?
4: No, well, not the way you've totally described. It's not about... I think there's options. There's plenty of options you can use to either... You know, we have to trade the picks.
2: Yep.
4: So the picks have to go. So whether that's for one site type style of player or a different style of player, whether that be the one that you explained or just a high quality player who we can convince to come to Tasmania, that can also be done like that. But the other upside of all of the one you've described a little bit is it will also manage a salary cap really well, and it'll put you in a position, because hopefully some of the top end talent that we bring in the drafts and the 17-year-olds, well, at some stage they're going to be great players, you know, and you're going to have to reward them to keep them. So
2: it helps your bank balance, but what's
4: balance,
2: in it for,
4: balances the books.
2: So I won't play hypothetical, but wouldn't the pointy end pick be enough to satisfy another club for a player to go to Tassie? Why would you?
4: Well, it depends. For the player to go to Tassie, do you say?
2: Yeah.
4: Yeah, no, sometimes the pick will be enough to deal with the club, but we've got to be able to make sure that the players understand the opportunity that Tasmania presents to them. And that's not going to be, it's not going to be easy. I've done that before. I've lived through how challenging it can be to get the right players, but it won't be because we won't be given it enough tries. We'll be certainly given it enough tries, and we'll also be creative enough to make the rules work for Tassie to become as good as we can become, as quick as we can become.
3: I'm a bit confused. I see the incentive for the club. What's the incentive for the player?
4: That's opportunity probably, Jared.
3: Yeah.
4: The reason the club may be doing this deal is that maybe they don't fit in their list build currently. It's not the perfect... Maybe they've got three players similar types. You know, I'm just...
3: Well, if that's the case, why would Tassie then ask the club to play for the player?
4: Tassie might not have... Tassie might not have any of those. Clearly, Tassie hasn't got any players on their list currently, so there's some different. But I think I've explained it somewhat the right way. Is that there's some salary cap advantages for Tassie if you're not paying if you're not paying a number. Let's say it's 5, and you're only paying 1. It gives you 4 more to spend at another date.
2: Yeah,
4: and I think that's the advantage for Tassie.
2: So an example would be, I reckon, Jared, I'm not saying might not even be within a bull's roar of what's actually going to happen, but an example might be, say, a Sean Darcy.
3: Okay, let's work him through.
2: So Sean Darcy has multiple years to go on a contract that he's reasonably well paid for.
3: Let's say he's on $1 million.
2: Well, he's not, but let's say he is. Yeah. $3/4 million or whatever
4: it is. Let's just call it 5. 5's an easy number.
2: Okay. 5, right. So Fremantle would be happy for that contract off the books, given Sean was not even being picked at the moment. Sean is dealt to the Tasmanian Devils, and Fremantle will get back a pointy end pick that would be overs for Sean Darcy normally.
3: Right.
2: But if they're prepared to pay 300 or 500 from to play for Tassie, then they'd...
3: Who?
2: Fremantle.
3: So Fremantle are going to pay as well?
2: Yeah, Fremantle will pay a portion of his contract. Not all of it, but a portion maybe, and they get a pointy end pick back the other way.
4: They get the value in the pick.
2: Yeah. They're buying a pick effectively.
3: Yeah, okay.
2: Does that make sense?
4: Yeah. You remember
2: Jack Bowes is the example.
3: Jack Bowes is the example.
4: Was the reverse of that, wasn't
2: Bowes
4: it?
2: Bowes and 7 was the reverse.
4: Mm-hmm. Geelong took all the salary?
2: For the pick.
4: But but they take all the salary. They got pick seven.
2: Yeah, okay. Yeah, that was it. That was one of the first salary dumps of its kind of that scale when Gold Coast just needed to get money off the books. So that's almost in reverse. I tell you what, the gloves are off with the rival clubs, though, Kenny. We won't bang on about it. But they're off. Yeah. A few of them are saying, "Oh, you know why they're doing this, don't you?" I said, "I'm assuming it's good business." Yep, they can't get anyone down there. This is what they're doing. They're trying to sweeten it up. They're signs that they're battling.
4: Let's hope that that's not their club that we're trying to get players from. Then,
2: I love it.
3: But to get Sean Darcy, are you elevating his salary beyond what would normally happen? No. So he's the only non-winner in this. Because he's already on 500.
2: Well, he would be playing. He would play.
3: Okay, so he's getting a game. That's the upside for him.
2: He'd be playing every week.
3: But he's probably going to come to Melbourne and get 500.
2: Well, that's up to Todd Patterson, Derek Hine, and Ken Inglis' genius to convince them of the why.
3: Right.
2: But the point is to satisfy the club, Fremantle. That's how you satisfy the club.
4: And, Jared, there is nothing to say that you also couldn't extend a player if they had three years left and you wanted to give him an extra fourth year.
2: Yes, so a player may be looking for a bit of security that maybe an established club like Fremantle wouldn't be prepared to
3: understand.
2: Do.
3: Yep.
4: And can I say, I'm the coach, not the list manager. If you want the right explanation of all the scenarios that may or may not be able to work through, talk to Todd and to Decker around what the list build looks like.
2: And exactly. And Scott's dead right off the text. Like Ben Mackay, hypothetically, would be another example as a player on a contract until 2029. Big move, big contract. Essendon, obviously, in the midst of a full rebuild. What could they do with that money if Ben's not their guy?
3: Mm.
2: And you get the gist. That's how it would come to be. All right, keep your text coming through, 0433 98 11 16. Speaking of Essendon, the big news late this afternoon, Kenny and G, was the announcement from Dean Solomon in Essendon that he would not enter the final phase of the Bombers coaching process. I'm told Dean Solomon told Essendon yesterday that he was out. There was an announcement to staff this afternoon and then a letter to members and then a statement not too long ago that he would not be part of what will now be a final four. Jamie Graham, Mark McVeigh, Murray Davis and James Hurd. Dean Solomon said in a statement, "I've been incredibly grateful for the opportunity to give back to the football club that's given me so much. I'm proud of this playing group. The results haven't reflected where we want to be, but I've seen the growth of these players every day. And I honestly believe our members and supporters have every reason to be excited about what's ahead. They're made of the right stuff, which gives us great hope for the future." Your thoughts on this, maybe, Kenny, initially?
4: Yeah, no. Well, I look at that and say, well done, Solly. I mean, I'm a mate of Dean, so I'll say that up front, but I think what else could Dean do and the position that he was put in? What he did do, what we should talk about is the role that he took on. And we think about all the things he dealt with, coaches leaving, he dealt with the coach being sacked and staff leaving. He had an under-resourced coaching team. He had an underdeveloped football team, and he put his hand up to take the lead. And he's made some small changes. The results, he was in the worst position when you had Josh Fraser doing what he's doing on one side. But they had different, totally different lists, different lists with where they're at.
2: Yeah.
4: One was full of youth. I mean, their games for the last, I think I look at this stat regularly, their games for the last 4 weeks have been the youngest games played and youngest by age played. What were we expecting? What were we hoping? You know, he was hoping for more change and more, probably more competitive games at different times. I think they lost to Carlton by 5 points, didn't they, Sammy?
2: They did.
4: You know, so he took on a job, and then he rightly has looked at the room, I would have thought, and gone, "Well, I know exactly how this maybe looks or feels right now, and I'm not the right person to take the lead."
2: Yeah,
4: I think it's pretty brave.
2: Yeah, it is, and actually it was brave all the way through with his selection. So he was prepared, even though he knew he was auditioning. He picked kids, right?
4: Yeah.
2: He was prepared to drop senior players like Ben Mackay and put the future of the team above himself when he was the one being looked at through the magnifying glass, which I thought, Jared, was pretty impressive. When really he's coaching, that's his audition right there.
3: Yeah, I'm a fan. I'm a big fan of Dean's. Always have been. And I think you're right. It was a very selfless approach to the job. He put the club first and foremost, and probably ruled himself out because of the results. But he's done a really, really good job for his footy club.
4: Yeah, don't forget, I mean, I think, was it Dean that put the letter out at the start of the year to all the past players and that about just coming together and being together? I feel like that's, you know, he's led the recovery, trying to lead the recovery of the Essendon Football Club.
2: He's done that a couple of times, actually. When Andrew Welsh took over as president, he sent a massive... Yeah,

0: And also said that he'll fill the drink bottles or something if need be. He'd just do whatever is required. And that's, you know, I suppose the second question is now Dean's family still up in northern New South Wales. So, you know, is he prepared to move them down and move into it that way? I think clearly the senior job would have made him do that. But, you know, it might be a different scenario now. And maybe the game, you know, it's been pretty tough 10 or 11 weeks for him.
1: Yep. So there's been some preliminary chats here with John Wardrop and Kevin Muscat with these remaining candidates. This is going to come to head pretty quickly, I think, Jared. So
0: when is it going to be announced, you reckon?
1: I reckon next week at some point.
2: Who's got the job?
1: I don't know who's got the job, but I think I look at the four left, and we're all guessing, of course, so we state that from the outset. I mean, Jamie Graham is very much the flavour of the month, that would appear at both processes. Yep. Mark McVeigh, I mean, he might have the best resume of the lot, Spike. Coached in his own right, long-time assistant. Served as the caretaker at GWS, of course. Murray Davis has seemingly come in late, but well-credentialed as well. And then James Hurd speaks for himself as well. So, I don't know, I'd be guessing. I'd throw a dart and come up with Mark McVeigh maybe, but it'll be interesting to see where it lands.
2: Yeah, they've all had a run. I mean, Hurdy was favourite early. Then it swung over to Dean Solomon. Then it was...
1: That's why playing favourites is not a good game to play.
0: No, it's not a good game.
2: Mark McVeigh at the moment is the whispers through the corridors are now Mark McVeigh, but who knows?
1: Exactly. Who does know? And then you've got the situation at Carlton. Similarly with Corey Enright, Jamie Graham, James Kelly, Daniel G in Syracuse, the forgotten candidate as he was. And then Josh Fraser, who's been given an extended period of time to formalise a decision, obviously, in all seriousness, dealing with some
2: as a Carlton man, how would it be if they appointed, let's call it Corey Enright?
1: Oh, well, you just have to say he must have blown their hair back.
2: Yeah, understand that. But just imagine how Graham Wright would be sitting squirming in his chair if they appoint somebody else other than Josh Fraser and they're 2-8.
1: Yeah. Well, good luck.
0: The joys.
2: Well, good luck.
1: Well, good luck with that.
0: There's never, it's only ever right after the event.
2: That's right.
1: Yeah. He's a big, the biggest decision this administration will ever make, of course. So, we'll see where that goes.
2: I think he'd be a great poker player, though, Josh Fraser. He has played it magnificently.
0: Yeah.
2: Strategically, he's been the number one.
1: I actually couldn't believe the events of last week when his father died on the Thursday morning. He did a press conference on the Thursday morning. He coached the team at the weekend. And his whole methodology around it was, and only a couple of players knew, was just that I don't want to take anything away from the club in an important game. It's Patrick Cripps' 250th. It's Nick Haynes' 250th as well. We'll talk about it next week. Parked for now.
2: Yep.
1: I mean, pretty impressive, but I'm with you. You could never accuse him of getting overexcited about anything, could you?
2: No, he hasn't got ahead of himself. He's just got the job done.
0: He wouldn't smile on Christmas Day, I don't think, Josh.
1: The only time I've actually seen him smile was when Harry Dean kicked
2: a goal.
1: Finger-breaking left-foot snap goal. That was the only time I've seen him smile in the coach's box. So there you go. Share your view on the View Jobs open line, 1-300-736-736. Would you believe it, Jared? But the triumphant return tonight, with thanks to Pepperstone Crypto, tokenized stocks, Bitcoin, crypto, download today.
2: It's got a sponsor.
1: It is the return of this.
3: If you want to Ken Oaf, I'll go for that one. It's a really simple AFL decision that they have not thought about in any way, shape or form. TDK, best ruckman in the comp this year.
4: Now on Sports Day, Ken Oaf.
1: Would you believe it? It's back. It's sponsored. It's sold.
2: Back pitched it down in Tassie too. They've got T-shirts rolling around. The Devils. Ken Oaf. T-shirts.
0: It's everywhere. It's everywhere. That hasn't aged that well, is it, TDK?
2: No.
0: I thought
2: Ollie might have cut that out. That's where you got to ring the editor. That's where Coxie comes in.
0: Well, there's some work need to be done by Coxie at least to tidy that up.
2: On the way
0: at least Naz is starting to look like he's challenging Nick a little bit, isn't he?
2: Right,
0: it's getting close. So I think back to February conversations, Jared. Oh, we don't want to go. Anyhow, Ken Oath, why I love footy and particularly love of round 22. Let's think about round 22. My Ken Oath for round 22 is this is why we love and follow the game. First off, we start up with the Dogs and North, you know, and on Thursday night, have we seen enough improvement in North Melbourne? Are the Dogs capable of a top six game still? And could this help Clarko massively if they were to get this win against the Dogs? I feel like they've been really, really close. And we turn that into Friday night, the blockbuster Brisbane and the Hawks. Just think about some of these games that I'm going to roll through. Lions will always find a way to respond after bad losses. How many injuries have they got out of the last game? Are they going

0: going to be fit enough to get through. A big milestone for my mate Fakes, a massive milestone when he equals the great lethal Lee Matthews in his equal amount of games played. Would these players turn up and play for Fakes? I would have thought so. I would have thought the Brisbane Lions boys will be there. They'll be turning up to play for their coach. And is this the game that pushes the Hawks into, this is serious, this is a flag opportunity team. This is the team that can actually win the flag. And the other thing I wouldn't mind seeing happen on Friday night, let the wizard cast a spell. Let the wizard go and let him cast a spell. And then we'll turn that into Saturday at the G. Freo's game at the G, Jared. Have you thought about that? Only time they're going to be at the G now. Are they going to come to the G? And everyone's sort of half predicting that Melbourne might just be able to get over the top of them. I've got a feeling they might come to the G with a bit of a statement. I reckon they might turn up and go, look out, when you see us back here in September, you know what we're going to deliver? Something similar to this. And are Melbourne a chance to be a sneaky top four? Are they still a sneaky top four chance if they get over the Fremantle Dockers at the G? I think they might be.
1: My word.
0: Max and his merry men, they might go to town on the Dockers, but gather another one of these great games in round 22. The final act in 22 arrives on Sunday night, Sammy. Sunday night.
1: MasterChef.
0: Oh, are we licking our lips? Are we licking our lips about this? Already the Blues fans had the party hats out last week. They were going to town. It was an amazing night. Well, can you imagine what we're going to see on Sunday night, Jared?
2: Massive, yep.
0: Oh, if the Blues do what the Blues have been doing, there might not be a strong enough number of nuts and bolts holding that roof on. They might just blow them right off and they'll be off. But then Ross and his boys, they'll come out breathing fire, won't they? They'll come out breathing fire for their chance to make it into the top 10. And I tell you what will happen. If they get it done under Ross and his men, look out, journos. Yeah. Look out in the press conference.
2: Hey?
0: Look out in the press conference.
2: Johnny Donoghue's going to go off. He'll jump out of the box.
0: It's going to go crazy. But that's what I love about footy. What a quality of games in round 22 is going to deliver. Cool. And that's my Ken Oath for this Wednesday night.
2: Ken
0: Look
2: Oath.
0: Forward and love footy like I do at this time of the year.
1: The return of Ken Oath, the consequences of round 22, and they are huge, Jared. Magnificent. Tokenized US stocks, Bitcoin and crypto from your phone. Download Pepperstone Crypto Aussie Exchange. Magnificent, Kenny. Love it. The teams have just dropped. We might take a break before we get to these I'm told we can quickly get to them. There's a lot of them at the Dogs. That's why I thought we needed more time. Well,
2: that's why you had to, that's why the Caterpillar just said, get them out.
1: Get them in. Lockie Jakes, Aaron
0: Norton.
1: We
0: knew these last night from the leak.
1: Cody Waitman. Did you know the outs, though? Three omissions, dumped, axed, gone. Vandermeer, Buslinger, Lewis Emmett, all out and over at North Melbourne in Riley Hardiman and George Wardlaw.
0: Georgie's back. I'm getting excited.
1: Jorge, welcome back to you. Josh Goad has been managed. Bailey Scott has been dropped. So there you go.
0: Wow.
1: Thursday teams for Ream, Australia's favourite, that's steady, hot and strong. Thoughts
2: Bailey
1: on that?
2: Scott's starting to loom as a special boy, Ken.
0: Oh, Bailey Scott, he's going to get very, very close to that, I think.
2: Right. And there was nothing more certain than Vandermeer getting dropped. He had a couple of bad ones last weekend.
0: Moment or two, didn't he, unfortunately? But you don't ever blame one little incident in a game.
2: No, there's about three of them, unfortunately. Goals.
0: I've learned him a lesson during this year. Don't take on the Brownlow medalist when he's got something on his mind. Let him do it. Let him just go there.
1: Hey, that's some nice ins, though, from the Doggies, though. The Astral and Cody Waitman back in and George Wardlaw.
0: No excuses at the kennel.
1: Probably not, actually, given they've beaten them the last seven times, I reckon, the Dogs as well. So George Wardlaw's a big in for the Roos, though. That's going to be a cracker to get us underway tomorrow night. All right, keep your texts coming through, 0433 98 11 16. Back on Sports Day in a sec.
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2: Yes, you are. Great to have your company Wednesday night. If you're making your way back home from work, hope the day has treated you well. You can flick us a cheeky text if you like, 0433 98 11 16. And on that front, Dom's done exactly that. I told you blokes in May this was Graham Wright's plan when he lured Fraser back to Carlton, i.e. get him an extended chance at the caretaker role, then potentially the senior coach. And look at all these names that are bound for Tassie. Jacob Hopper would be perfect in that scenario. Ken, says Mark, Darcy Parrish for pick five, please. Definitely they'll pay his wage. Matt Rowell is Gonski from Gold Coast. Double, there you go. 602's just declared Matt Rowell on the march, so he'd be handy in a Devil's strip.
3: Oh, yeah, he'd be fantastic.
2: He'd go all right.
3: He's got a bit of work to do between now and when they kick off, though.
2: He does indeed. He might have to just bide his time somewhere else for a while. He'd rip the VFL apart, though, wouldn't he? share your view. Oh. On
4: be serious, you guys.
2: On the View Jobs open line, 1-300-736-736. So I was just thinking about your Ken Oath. We both were, actually, Kenny, Jared and I over here. Mm. Just thinking to the Fremantle game with Melbourne, most of all, like, can you imagine if, and it is a big if because they're just airballing the Dockers, but if they were to drop this game, can you just imagine the avalanche of doubters that would come? Can't handle the G, can't never play here, can't play it, rah, rah. They would come from everywhere. You get a good price, I reckon, on Freo.
4: I reckon on Monday, if that happens, Jared.
3: Yes.
4: If you were a punter on football.
3: Load up.
4: Because we did hear Horney last night. We heard Horney last night say there is only one team currently in seventh heaven.
3: Yep.
4: Which means you can't win it unless you're in there.
3: That's right.
4: There's only one team in there, Sam. And that is Fremantle.
3: It was interesting. Sammy said in the ad break, what would you do if they lost? I said, load up.
2: It's interesting, isn't it? It is a really interesting game. Really interesting if they actually get
4: it. It's a great round of footy. That's why footy's so good still. Like, you think about that. The four games that I just spoken about, they are so so exciting for both teams winning. Like, you can get a case for both.
3: Yep.
4: You know, that's what we can certainly do. And North Melbourne would be a great result for Clarko. I mean, if Clarko got the win, everyone might just, I was going to say shush up, but they might just shut their gobs and get on with letting the coach do what he does.
2: Well, we might talk about that game a little bit later on because both coaches have spoken about it during the week, of course. That is a big one, and North Melbourne will be a topic of conversation, I think, as the rest of this year unfolds. Fremantle, just quickly here, Hoiny last night, I heard him. It is the most perfect profile that we have seen in champion data history. They are perfect. There you go. Something caught your eye in the outbreak there, Jared.
3: Well, somebody's got to go early and someone's got to go first with the All-Australian side. Mick McGowan has just printed his.
4: Right. Ooh, has he?
3: I haven't read the article, so he's probably made a rider or two about the last three games. But this is where he's gone, Ken. And
2: Let's have a listen. What do you mean he's done it already?
3: It's done. It's in the paper.
2: It's his final All-Australian team.
3: That's what the headline is. Mick McGowan's final All-Australian side.
2: Three games to go.
4: That makes it the final one.
3: Yep.
2: Well, it's three games left, Ken.
4: That's enough. You've got enough, don't you? Go on. What's he got giving us, Jared? What do you got for us?
3: From the back line, Wayne Miller.
4: Yeah.
3: Harris Andrews.
4: Yeah.
3: Callum Wilkie.
4: Mm-hmm.
3: The Lizard. Alia. Bailey Dale, who's been out for a few weeks. So that's a courageous pick by Mick and one-eyed support. I reckon he's going well.
2: Wingers.
3: Bailey Smith, one wing.
4: Mm-hmm. Like that.
2: Other one.
3: Marcus Bontempelli, mid, centre.
2: I thought you were going to,
3: Jordan Dawson.
2: On a
4: wing. Absolutely. I absolutely agree. Jordan Dawson is a winger if you need him to be.
3: Yeah.
4: The best in the competition.
3: So is
4: the
3: Lizard, Bailey Dale, Bailey Smith. The only trouble is
2: No Ollie Dempsey.
3: The wingman's just taking a look in.
2: No Ollie Dempsey there then? Is he on a bench, Ollie?
3: He'd have to be in the side if he was there.
4: Yeah, but,
3: anyway.
4: But if we asked you to pick the best team, to give yourself the chance to beat the best team you can possibly imagine.
3: Mm. Yep.
2: Then you pick the players in their position, or?
3: The credentials or the criteria, well, at least it was when I was there, it may have changed, was you pick the team in position. So there's always, I guess, a rubber band you can stretch to a degree. Anyway, I'll move on. Max Gorn's on the half. Oh, this must be the Rucks and Rovers.
4: I was going to say, what are you going to say?
3: Max Gorn, that's where he's positioned, but Nick Dacos, he's not centre half forward, so and Isaac Heaney.
2: Right, that's the followers, is it?
3: They're the followers.
2: Okay.
3: Do you reckon an under 14 kid would know what a follower is?
2: No. Nah. What about a utility?
3: No. Murphy Reid on the half forward flank.
4: Mm-hmm.
3: It's hard to pick a hole in this just at the moment. Josh Tracy.
2: You're trying, aren't you?
3: Well, that's the game of all Australians, isn't
2: it? That's good. Solid.
3: Chad Warner. Big solid 4 weeks, nice. Chad, to cement his spot. Shea Bolton.
4: Yeah.
3: Charlie Curno.
2: Ooh, here we go.
3: The Wizard.
4: Yeah.
2: Right, yeah.
3: On the bench, we have Max Holmes, Luke Jackson.
4: Yep.
3: Zach Butters.
4: Mm-hmm.
3: Nasiah Wanganeen-Miller.
4: Goes okay.
3: And the final spot. Toxie?
4: Ooh.
3: The final
4: Music.
3: Spot.
4: Drum roll.
3: Cozzy Pickett.
2: Cozzy, fair enough. Fair enough.
4: There's not much wrong with that team.
3: No, it's pretty hard to pick a hole in that team.
4: Can you give me the interchange again, Joe?
3: Interchange, Max Holmes, Luke Jackson, Zach Butters, Naz, and Cozzy.
4: So I can get away with that. Naz can play at halfback.
2: No Jack Gunston in that team?
3: No, Jack's out the
4: back. That's the one spot. The one spot that you'd put an argument up for Jack against Charlie.
2: Kicked a lot of goals in fewer games.
3: Yep.
4: Yeah, he averages better, doesn't he? Averaging 3.5 a game or something.
2: He's got the most. I think he's got the highest average. But, interesting. And like so Jackson and Gorn both in there together?
3: Yes, yeah, you've got to have two.
2: Yeah.
3: Brody Grundy's stiff.
2: Very stiff.
3: Yeah.
2: Is he an emergency? Who's the coach?
3: Don't think he's named a coach.
2: All right.
4: Premiership
3: coach. He's got his snubs. I suspect the sub-editor's got his snubs.
2: A list of snubs.
3: Lockie Neal, Brody Grumby, Grundy, not... You could say unlucky to miss, but no.
2: Snubbed.
3: We got snubbed. Joy Newcomb, that's a snub.
2: Yeah.
3: Ed Richards is a snub.
2: Snubbed.
3: Christian Petracco, that's not a snub.
4: No.
3: Zach Bailey, he's unlucky. Clayton Oliver, unlucky. Yeah. Lockie Ash, just dropped off a bit. Ben King, same. Harry Sheasel, Patrick Cripps.
4: There's not much wrong with it.
3: But that's pretty good side, Mick. Well played.
4: When you pick the best 23 out of the whole competition, you can't get it too far wrong.
2: All right, there you go. You can have your say on that too, by the way. 0433 98 11 16. As always,
3: get Mick on.
2: The view on the second hour. Open line 1-300-736-736. All Australian team, everyone's got one at this stage of the year. All right, Ty Power Sports Update. Ty Power, get your free 5-minute safety check. Dean Solomon, repeating that news off the top, has decided that he will not put his name forward to be the next Essendon coach. Razor Ray Chamberlain's back out of retirement again.
3: Is he?
2: At 49 years of age, he's going to get involved in the AFLW season, including the season opener this Sunday.
3: Massive
2: night.
3: Fan of Razor's.
2: Yeah.
5: Do not speak to me like that.
3: Sorry, Razor. I was being as polite as I could be. I thought his work on the weekend on 360 last night was very strong, very solid.
4: Did he? Was he good?
3: Yeah, he went pretty hard on the 97% correct.
4: Oh, good on him.
3: Somebody had to.
2: He went very, very hard. My personal favourite on that was comparing the goal umpires to Steph Curry. That was my personal favourite. But anyway, he's umpiring this weekend and intermittently tells me throughout the course of this AFLW season. So no desire, he stresses, to come back to AFL level. But it's good. He's joining to further development of the next wave of umpires. And we know there's some issues on that front. Buku Kamis is a name that is part of the group. But I actually think Carlton have got significant competition here, or at least they could have, because Buku Kamis is being, I won't use the term shop because it's disrespectful, but made available to multiple clubs, not just Carlton.
3: Made available from the Blue, from the
2: from his management.
3: Oh, okay.
2: Yeah.
4: Who's his management team?
2: I don't know who his management team is, actually, off the top of my head. But
3: that was a blind boy, Ken. He knows exactly who his management team is.
2: It is being made clear to the competition, or a large percentage of the competition, that Buku Kamis is willing to leave the Western Bulldogs. So
3: they're looking for more cash.
2: He will not be at the Western Bulldogs next year. Even though they've got that contract in front of him, I would be amazed. But we know Carlton are there. They might very well be the front runner, but not the only
3: club.
2: Who
3: are the Bulldogs chasing?
2: Jordan Butts.
3: Right.
2: Need defensive help. And a bloke, I don't know if you've heard of him. His name's Zach Butters.
3: Well, yeah, I understand that. Yep.
2: Yeah. They're
3: Butts and Butters.
4: Hey, Buku would be he'd be concerned about the butt scenario. We're near the tall back scenario, and
3: I would have thought that'd make him a better player, Ken.
4: Like yeah, sometimes that's what happens to Jared. Yep. I've seen it over the journey that some players get a little bit jumpy over different people coming in when instead they should be looking at him going, well, they're only going to make us a better team, which then in turn should make me a better player.
3: What about Malakin? Is there any...
2: He's going to be playing this week, you'd think, wouldn't he?
3: You have to be. Yeah, so he's going to finish off...
2: Joel Hamling's a survivor, though, isn't he?
3: Isn't he?
2: What a survivor. So he could be piloted in. I know they've been playing him forward.
3: They've done that and then pushed him into the back line.
2: So it'd be one of the two of them, you would have thought. That Edwards injury was terrible.
3: Hamling's been in front of Malakin for a period of time.
4: So he has.
2: Might well be. And Jamari Ugle-Hagan, I'd still say he's likely to be given another one-year contract, which might surprise some people, but he is going to be made to wait right until the bitter end here.
3: Is that SSP, they're going that way?
2: I think they'll just re-sign him. But short leash sort of stuff up there, which you can understand.
3: Incentive packages?
2: Well, it'll be a one-year contract. There won't be anything north of that. And it'd be,
4: What you can understand is why, though. I think you can understand why. You've got him back playing footy this year, and it hasn't been perfect, clearly. But if you can get him to do another big, big pre-season and, you know, bring him into some, an environment, a game where he's now had footy in his life again for 12 months, it would make sense that he'll have a better second year than he did his first year to me. As long as he's doing everything he should be a footballer.
2: Artie Jones update says, Ethan, well, we know Essendon have got some interest there and they wouldn't be the only club. There's a bit of show me the money happening here.
4: To Artie Jones?
2: Yep.
4: Ooh.
2: Oh, that's quick, Coxie. That's quick.
4: Caterpillar didn't show us, tell us that.
2: No, 3-year contract I think they've got in front of him, the Dogs. But, he's jumped a little bit this year, but maybe...
4: I tell you what, he's a good player. I think he's a really, really good player.
2: So. Chasing a contract that lines up with his development and projected output. Kel Toomey, your man Kenny's reporting that Hawthorn would be open to revisiting Nick Watson, the Wizards contract, in the coming months. he inked a 3-year deal to the end of 2029, only last year, but has risen to be one of the game's best players. Where do you sit with that philosophically?
4: I think that's smart business. If I'm that club, I think smart business is to look after the players who jump significantly from where you forecast them to get to. And he's a chance to win the Coleman medal. I mean, he's marketable, the most marketable player nearly in the game. Yeah. You said last night, didn't he? He's got a couple of commercial deals going already that he's on the TV doing stuff and some really good stuff. I mean, he's perfect and he deserves, you know, footballers, they deserve what they can get at the right time if they're delivering on field, and you could not ask for him to deliver. He's only in his third year, Sammy.
2: So, but for those who would say, and there's a certain person that comes to mind, that you only signed that contract less than 12 months ago, and you signed it, what gives you the right now as a player to put your hand out?
4: No. Well, who's saying that the player has? It's probably the club. That's right. What I say, a good club.
2: Why would they do that, though, when they might have got other...
4: Well, because they know they want to manage their people and get their people to enjoy the environment.
2: They're trying to get Ben King in.
4: They're going to be respectful to the players that they've already got, and I think that's good management. Whoever has done that and made that decision, I think it's really good management, and I don't think it would have been from the Wizard. I reckon the Wizard... He'd know he signed his contract. And, you know, the conversations that go on between management and football managers is constant and continuous.
3: It's been going on for a long time. I think Lynchy tells a story against himself that he signed a 10-year deal for $200 a year, which was big. It was big money. And then Lynchy always says he fell asleep for the first 2 years of it. But then the club continued to blossom and became All Australian this and All Australian that, one of the premier defenders and then premier forwards in the premiership year. They went to him and said, "Well, we obviously need to address it." And that's smart business. Absolutely. The wages exploded everywhere.
2: So is this about, from Hawthorn as well, Kenny, just making, not that he ever would, and there's no hint of it, but just keeping the door absolutely slammed shut on any even chance that another club could prize it open?
4: Well, it's just telling Wizard that we love everything about you.
2: Yeah.
4: And, you know, we're not going to be in the business of trying to undervalue you. We're going to actually value the right way. And what will Wizard do next time he comes to negotiate his contract? He'll probably still take less than he could get somewhere else because he knows the club's looked after him through the journey.
2: All right, Tyre Power, power up sale now on with 25% off selected Pirelli tyres. Lucky to have Kenny here. He's lived it. And at the latest there on Nick Watson and everything else in the world of footy. Better get to a break, boys. There's lots more news around, but we're up against it. So we'll take a break now. Back in just a moment. Flick us a text in the meantime, 0433 98 11 16 on Sports Day.
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8: Right here, right now, Melbourne has emerged as a serious contender for Hawthorn youngster Cal Shadia. There's plenty of interest in the out-of-contract Hawk, and we can say that Melbourne is right in that group. The Ds have interest in Deer joining their group of tall forwards and adding a point of difference to Jacob Van Rooyen and Matt Jefferson, and that's set up in attack. They, of course, won't be the only ones who are keen on the out-of-contract youngster, but he's weighing up his future at the Hawks, given the squeeze for tall options and the incoming arrival of Ben King. So there's that part of it. He's got a decision to make whether he leaves the Hawks, and then the decision is where to. But the Demons have put their name in the mix there.
9: Well, that was, we've spoken about him a bit tonight. That was Kel Toomey on the
10: RFL website. Is this Kel Toomey's show?
9: Holy loves him. But the player that he was discussing there is going to be an intriguing case throughout the course of the remainder of this season into the trade period, because Cal Shadia out of contract at Hawthorn. And I think, Jared, I'm not sure if you're like me, we think he will move to another club.
11: Just
9: for
11: playing
9: yep, I agree with you. Wouldn't have been his first wish or his second wish, but the cards have been dealt. And I think you got to worry about yourself and your own playing future. So, and he would have no shortage of suitors. Like, I know Cal mentioned Melbourne there, but and maybe there's some concern over Brody Mychek going forward. And he fits in there nicely, but there would have to be a long list.
11: Yeah, there'll be a lot of suitors. Everybody can remember the half dozen games where he blossomed and started taking big marks in big games. And he's been injured, having to deal with a few injuries, lost a bit of confidence, been pushed back, hasn't nailed that. So there's still some sort of risk on it. But when you're going for a special buy like this, Ken, you can only remember the upside most of the time.
12: You get on replay the good games.
11: Yeah.
12: And you look at that. So and look, he's a good decision for, you know, and that's why we've termed the term special buys, because struggling to get an opportunity. Coxie's really on the button tonight.
11: He's
12: fair dinkum ready. But you take the opportunities to find someone who you think potentially has got more to offer, but is just this one's probably just through a bit of bad luck.
11: Yep.
12: The team's played pretty well all season. Hasn't been many spots.
9: When you say special buy though, like would they wouldn't just hand him over though?
12: No. He's
11: but he was pick 60 himself. I mean, it's not going to be a first rounder.
9: No,
12: I reckon they'll ask for it. I reckon they'll ask closer.
11: Good luck.
12: Yeah, they won't get. I mean, Melbourne's got who's they got?
9: Yeah, they're tied to Gold Coast.
12: They've got their own, which might be, what would that be? Somewhere around 12, yeah. Somewhere around there, 12 to
11: 15. I reckon Bailey Humphries is going to be thrown up into the mix on this.
9: It's all gone quiet on Bailey. I'm told Bailey is as happy as he's been all over the last, and I reckon you can see it on field, as happy as he's been over the last month or so as he's been in a long, long time. And look, I don't know if it really matters because Gold Coast have been consistent all the way through, publicly, privately, and everywhere in between. He ain't for sale. He's staying.
11: Ken, I got some good news. And some bad news.
12: If I got good news for you too, when you give me your good news.
11: Okay, good news and bad news for the Blues.
12: What is it?
11: The good news.
9: Well, you haven't got long here.
11: Is I got Jacob Wietering. He's coming back into the side, it would appear.
12: Bad news
11: is the Blues radio back after an 8-week hiatus. 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
12: They kick with the win? 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
11: They kill the run.
9: 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Back in a moment.
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21: Cloudy tonight, medium chance of showers with some light winds. Tomorrow, partly cloudy, medium chance of showers later in the afternoon. Light winds becoming northwesterly, 15 to 20 k's. Friday, partly cloudy, slight chance of showers, top of 16. Saturday, cloudy, very high chance of showers, top of 15. And Sunday, cloudy, very high chance of showers, top of 14. Heading for a top of 15 tomorrow for Warrnambool and Port Ferry, 14 for Mortlake and Terang.
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27: Right now it's 10 degrees.
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2: Yes, it is. Into the final hour we go. You can join us at any stage. The lines are open on the View Jobs Open Line, 1300 736 736. Sam Edmund, Jared Healy and Ken Hinckley, and the triumphant return of Ken Oath tonight as well has just got people up and about. Steve, boys, can you think of a bigger home and away game at Marvel since the Saints-Cats game of 09? I'll be there. Come on, Saints.
3: Oh, yeah, that was a big game.
2: Cheers, Steve. That was a huge game.
3: Were you 13-0, both teams were going in.
4: Yeah.
2: Yeah, epic. That was the Michael Gardner, the big hanger to the right of the screen.
3: There, don't you?
2: Big pack mark. Oh, it's huge.
3: What's the next segment brought to us by?
2: It's brought to us by Cobram Estate, Australia's most awarded extra virgin
4: oil. Don't tell me.
3: Oh, Jared.
2: You got a delivery?
3: Jared, the delivery man has arrived.
4: All right. I knew they wouldn't let me down. David Wills out at the Bombers. He's a solid citizen.
3: Davey's one of my finest friends now. Finest friends. Right. Like his oil.
2: Arrived in a big way?
3: Oh, I did. It turned up in a lot of bottles, which was very, very appreciative. My wife, Donna, loves the Cobram Estate. Anyhow, she cooks with it all the time. I can just imagine tonight I'm having hot oil on a plate, I reckon, when I get home.
2: Just on its own.
4: Well, it's that
3: just
4: good.
3: On its own.
4: You can have it on your cornflakes and you can have it on your ice cream.
3: I'm going to have it all day tomorrow.
4: Yeah. Oh, it's good.
3: Start with breakfast and finish with a cup of oil to go to bed on.
2: When you go up to Cobram Estate, they give you the different varieties in a shot glass. Just knock them back.
4: Yeah.
2: Some of them
3: delicious. It's good for you, mate. Yeah, it's good. Yeah, it's really good for you.
2: It's good for the soul. So anyway, good for our show too.
3: I think, David, and you just need to pass on my gratitude.
4: I will.
3: Of how grateful I am to... I couldn't believe it.
4: Well, you're part of the team now, Ken. Part of the Cobram Estate team.
3: I had the party poppers out. I had the lights on. Unlike the studio, I had the lights flashing going everywhere.
4: Well, that's the other news. I was promised this morning, I got a text at 8:30.
2: They've stayed on.
4: That Jody
3: no, they haven't.
4: Will get it fixed.
3: Oh, no. I'm telling you, Jared, you have not been listened to.
4: I know that. But she only got told this morning. I'm going to give her 1 week.
3: Oh, well, I had little Benny in here before, he had no idea what was going on. He's scared of the dark. He won't come in when the lights are
2: out. Oh, no.
4: At least you're going to have lights down there in Tassie, Ken.
2: Again.
3: Oh,
4: Archie's buying a new netball team. And we can't fix the light.
3: That, you know what I'm going to use for light soon? I'm going to fill up the tray with some of my oil.
4: Yep.
3: I'm going to heat it right up and I'm going to light it. And it'll give me light. It'll keep me warm at the same time.
4: Burn the midnight oil.
3: Oh, burn the midnight oil. It'll do everything for me.
2: All right.
3: I don't need nothing else now to live.
4: No,
3: I've
4: that's
3: got my
4: right.
3: Oil.
4: You're going to shape up or ship out.
3: For
4: Cobram
3: Estate oil, it's everywhere.
2: Now get them on board at the Devils too, because 492's dropped us an idea that when the Devils break through for their maiden victory, Kenny can just get the bottle and just rub it all over the bolts.
3: Shine it up
2: down there at Ninja Stadium in Hobart for the breakthrough victory. Sports Day for Kia, movement that inspires. And if that were to happen, or when it is to happen, there'll be a man celebrating alongside him. Now, I know you spoke about it yesterday. The Nigel Lappin recruitment is huge, but we hadn't heard from Nigel. We hadn't heard from the man that he's been, he's been severed from, Chris Scott, either. Now, both spoke today. Let's start with Nigel on the challenge of Tassie.
5: I say this to the players a bit, that they've taught me much more than I've ever taught them about how to be hopefully a decent coach, but a decent human being, because they are. And I'm going to absolutely miss that. But that's one of the things that I'm looking forward to be able to go to a foundation club and get an opportunity to collaborate with the people who are already doing really good work and try and build something special, something that sort of hopefully one day can come somewhere even close to emulating what Geelong have done. That excites me. So I'm looking forward to that challenge. I know that it comes with risk because here I'm comfortable and safe with the way that this club works and the environment it's created and how their people function collectively and dynamically. So it comes from risk with doing that, but that excites me, and I'm looking forward to the good times and the hard times.
2: So Nigel Lappin there speaking on joining, well, taking the NLU, as Hoyne would say, down to Hobart, maybe just plop it inside the Hutchins School there, the private school they got set up there, and you can have the NLU campus in there. But thoughts on that, Jared? I mean, it couldn't have been that hard of a sell from Kenny, could it? I mean, as a development coach, imagine being like Willy Wonka's.
4: Oh, no, it was a difficult sell. This was a very challenging sell. That was an amputation. Oh, amputation out of Geelong. Yep.
3: Yeah. Oh, what? How about his respect and the way he spoke about Geelong? And,
4: yep.
3: You know, but also the new opportunity that's there. I thought it was really, he described it really well. He could have been very comfortable just doing the Geelong stuff and very satisfied, but he took on a new challenge for us, which we're going to be forever grateful for. And I hope, as he said, I hope he can one day create an environment that Tasmania that can get somewhere anywhere near what the Geelong have been like since certainly this century anyhow. So they've been an amazing footy club, and appreciate the fact that they've allowed for that to happen and gave Nigel his best wishes, I think.
4: I wonder who's going to be the new vice-chancellor of the university down at the Cattery.
2: Yeah, well, that's a good question you ask. We can't answer that at the moment, other than it's a big wrench, like you've touched on there. I mean, Chris has been there for 16 years. Yeah. It feels like he's been there forever, and yet Nigel's been there for 18 years. Yeah. Just about gave him the gold Rolex. He'd been there for that long. So Chris Scott, the questions came at his press conference, and this was the Cats coach.
6: He's a good example, at least in my opinion, of you don't necessarily have your very best people work alongside your AFL team, and he has worked in our AFL assistant coaching panel for a while, but his sweet spot is the development space. I think there's a perception that there is this kind of hierarchy within football clubs, that the senior assistants are here and then you sort of work your way through to development. We've never thought that way. And a long time ago, we deployed someone we thought was, you know, close to our highest performer into that space. And he's so good at it because he's passionate about it. That is, like, he just, you know, he's the stuff that floats his boat is improving the football of 17, 18, 19-year-old young men, you know, and helping them through their lives as well. So he's going to leave a big hole. And I guess we haven't seen this since Gold Coast and GWS came in, that there are going to be positions offered to players and people that 18 clubs can't compete with. And I'm sure the AFL sort of thought through how that would affect the existing clubs. And it's going to affect us dramatically. So there you go. That's my glass half full version of it all.
2: So that was Chris Scott today on Nigel Lappin's departure. Jared, you're right. You got some microphone issues?
4: Yeah, I have now. I'm back on. But can you just for those that weren't listening last night, can you tell us... Tell people what Hoyne was saying about the LNU.
2: Oh, the NLU. Well, it was effectively just give them, wasn't it, to summarise, give them a little taste of AFL football initially.
4: Yep.
2: Take what you've been exposed to, go away to the NLU, the Nigel Lappin University, harness it, perfect it, understand it at VFL level, away from the glare and the public eye and the scrutiny.
4: Yep.
2: And then come back when you're actually not just ready to play, I'd imagine, but ready to perform.
4: And he had a lot of examples. Probably his finest was the All-Australian wingman.
2: Yeah, Ollie Dempsey, yep. Who didn't come in, I don't think is any great secret, did he? Did he call him I didn't know he had a tennis background.
4: Tennis background, yeah. Well, he's got the headband.
2: Yeah, right. Okay. Righto. Okay, I didn't pick up on the synergy.
4: I'm not sure if his forehand's any good, but his headband's
3: certainly got a headband, that's good.
2: And the timing clearly right for Nigel, who I think's had an affinity with Tasmania for a long period of time. Has he got the shack down there at Bruny Island?
3: Yeah, he has. Him and Claire have got a little place down there that they have been to over the journey. So it's a great fit. I mean, if the competition is going to expand, we need to get the great people like him to come along and help develop that, because I think I certainly learnt from the Gold Coast to the Giants challenges when they started up, and the Giants brought in some great experience with the people they brought in, and I thought one of the key things for me was to make sure we bring in really experienced people who understand the challenge of an AFL program and also the difficulties of starting one up.
4: What I really enjoyed reading today was Hawthorn's approach to the disappointment of losing Tassie as a home away from home. And rather than spitting a dummy, they're out searching for...
2: Well, they spat it initially, but maybe it's already been spat. So now
4: After spitting a dummy, they came back and they've taken it on the chin. And there's a, okay, well, let's take a positive out of this. Let's go looking afar and let's go looking not so far for a new home away from home.
2: Yeah, so not just a cash grab, but a potentially a fortress that they
4: Yeah, the fortress.
2: Create.
4: Now,
2: yeah.
4: Whether it's Wellington, which if you've been to Wellington, it's a good footy ground over there.
2: I went and saw the Saints and the Blues actually play in Wellington. Yep, yep. The cake, the caketon.
4: Yep.
3: The Who cake. Won that game?
2: The Blues I think. Blues did.
3: Blues are winning everything currently.
4: Okay.
2: I think the Blues won that one.
4: And Canberra, I'm not sure about Canberra. That's too close to the Giants. That'd be very confusing. And I think they're also thinking about Cairns.
2: I'm not sure about Cairns. Yeah, they are. And Cairns are desperate for football. Cairns are desperate for the product. I'm just not sure if Hawthorn would be inclined to go up that way. I'm led to believe maybe not. I think initially they just wanted their games at the G. But, you know, you can't always get your cake and eat it too, can you? So
4: you go to the cake tin.
2: Where would you have them go? New Zealand, you reckon?
4: Well, I've been to New Zealand. It's a question of, I've spoken to a couple of the Hawthorn supporters today who all said they'd go once. Now, the weather question is, would they go twice to go to New Zealand? But the trip from, you know, the trip down to Tassie's an hour by the time you go to the airport, et cetera, and the trip to New Zealand's got about
2: too.
4: Three.
2: A bit cheaper too, isn't it?
4: Well, not when they know clubs are coming down. They just tend to crank the rates.
2: So imagine a flight to Wellington return. So I don't
3: think
2: know.
3: I don't want to comment too much, but I think the challenge with Wellington would be the passion for football. The passion for football in Tasmania has always been there, and that's why it's important for Tasmania to have the state now. But Hawthorn would be looking for a passionate area. I think if they do, and I'm not telling them what to do, clearly, but Cairns is
4: a
3: real footy place. I've been there.
2: I love it.
3: I've been involved with games up there. And, you know, if you build that little stadium up there, it's a pretty good little ground already. Build it up a bit.
2: Difficult playing conditions.
4: What's the concern? The 10-week losses to the Gold Coast after they went up to...
3: Yeah, it's not quite as bad as Darwin, though, Jared, I don't think so. You know, the temperatures, but you would imagine you'd play your games back half of the year, not front half of the year, because that's when you'd get the...
2: Wet season.
3: Potentially better climate in Cairns.
2: All right, there's that. Now, Thursday Night Football, Luke Beveridge and Alistair Clarkson have spoken during the week. The Western Bulldogs and North Melbourne, absolutely massive to get us underway. Just a reminder, the teams are in here for tomorrow night. Lockie Jakes, Aaron Norton, Cody Waitman come in. And all omitted, Latham Vandermeer, Jed Buslinger and Lewis Emmett. Over at North Melbourne, Riley Hardam and George Wardlaw are in. And Josh Goda is being managed. Bailey Scott has been dropped. Let's have a listen to the two coaches who are going to lock horns tomorrow night at Marvel.
7: Factually, though, you know, we know that if we beat North Melbourne, we've met a milestone. You know, at least we've finished in the top 10. We know that. So it is a bit of a different week where there's something a little bit tangible at the end of the game if we can pull it off. Is that a bit more incentive? Probably. Yeah. I mean, shouldn't be any greater incentive than winning a game of football at this level. But, you know, when you work so hard to achieve something in a year, at least knowing that you're going to play at least one more game is great reward first up. So that's an awareness, but it's definitely all chips in on doing our best to beat North Melbourne.
8: Yeah, excited. If we had to play the night, our boys would put the gear on, strap the boots on, and get going. So we're excited to be playing on the big stage. It's always a big stage, but when it's Thursday night, it's got something special about it. So looking forward to that contest and see how we go. Another big challenge for us, and they're a good side, and we're hoping we can perform really well.
2: So North have lost their last five, and obviously the fixture is tricky from here. And then the Western Bulldogs, the big carrot being that they cement a top 10 spot. So a massive motivation for both and massive consequence for both, Kenny.
3: Yeah, as we talked about, there's a big prize on the end here for both teams in a different way. I mean, the odds that I'm looking at on the AFL app, they're so far apart. I think they're too far apart, Jared. $1.33, the Dogs to North Melbourne.
4: Yeah.
3: $3.37. I just feel like...
4: Yeah, I can smell an upset here, Kim.
2: Where's Juppy when you need him?
3: Yeah, well...
2: Taking bets.
3: Bendigo. Mm. Yeah, Bendigo. Yeah,
2: Dogs.
3: But I reckon that's too big a separation for me.
4: Yep.
3: You know, I'm looking at both the teams and, you know, I'm clicking on the lineups and going, well, there's not that much. I look at Larky against Karmas. I go, yeah, win. Could be a win. Yep. Zuha.
4: Super Cooper
3: gets, you know, maybe O'Donnell, or O'Donnell gets Larky. There's good matchups. Bont and LDU, if they were to go head-to-head, you know, there's some, and Norton's back in the forward line against, Charlie Combin perhaps. And then, so there's not much in these two teams on paper. you know, Wardlord's back for the Kangaroos. It's lots of positives. I can see it going pretty tight and making it a pretty good game. That's why I was excited. Round 22, it's the round.
4: Well, at three-quarter time, they could easily have beaten Hawthorne.
3: Well, they were up. They were up by a point, weren't they, at three-quarter time?
2: They were.
4: They gave away the first two clearances. They kicked two goals, Hawthorne, and then it fell apart.
3: That was at Lonnie, so don't forget, that's Hawthorne's super home ground.
4: Yep.
3: Or had been their super place. So
4: Colby McKirchie's just got to stop going on a port tack, stay on starboard tack, and just go straight down the middle.
3: Yeah. Well, the game we've seen, Jared, 2 or 3 weeks back, 4 weeks maybe it was, just straight through the middle, boys. Take the game on. You know, Clarko... free them right up, let them go for it. But as long as they play with good hunt and urgency once the ball's turned over, that'll give them a great chance. I mean, it's a cracking game.

0: At some point, you've got to win.
1: You've got to break through. And they've been able to do that the last seven times against this mob, which is probably why the odds maybe are stacked so heavily in the Western Bulldogs' favour. Maybe history plays into it a little bit. Regardless, consequence heavy as we get down to the pointy end. Speaking of consequence, the contract situation around Alistair Clarkson is potentially going to be one of half a dozen AFL coaches next year coaching with no contract beyond 2027, which is, I reckon, as much as we would have had, well, for a long time, maybe even ever.
2: Yep.
1: It's a rarity. We might have half a dozen in one season. Alistair Clarkson will almost certainly be one of them. He discussed his future and the importance of stability in this press conference as well.
3: I'm a bit old school. All I require is a handshake and a wink and a nod, and that'll do me. Yeah, we'll work our way through whatever we need to do. But as I said last week in the press conference, I'm really here to serve the footy club, and we've done a pretty good job just to stabilise not just me, but the Todd and Jen and Simon and those that are in leadership positions of the club have done a really good job stabilising the footy club. But we're really keen to progress and get ourselves up the ladder. But all we do know is that that's done best when you've got stability and continuity.
1: Yeah, it's going to be really interesting, that. Maybe not so much Clarko, because I think Clarko will coach into next year. Surely nothing will happen in this off-season. Mm. But it's more, there were board rumblings at the start of the year at North Melbourne. If they didn't improve to a level that most observers would have expected, they might end up losing their last eight, miss finals by a fair period of time. So they've improved, but have they improved enough? And what will that mean for those who are in charge? I think that's a question for the end.
2: Well, I think it all depends on how they're going next year, to be brutally honest. But Ken, I know you've just signed a contract, so I won't ask you to comment. But to you, Sammy, the deal that the Dockers have done with Josh and Longmuir, I think, will actually become standard procedure down the track. Why go through this every 2 years, every 3 years? Just stick him. You can have a side agreement, but stick them on a an employment contract of some description.
1: Rolling deal,
2: and stop with the nonsense.
1: Yeah, but that hasn't really been tested at Fremantle yet, has it?
2: No, not yet.
1: Because they've been
2: unbeatable, basically.
1: So what happens when they're struggling?
0: Well, it was tested a little bit. I think at the start of this year, wasn't it? People were talking about if JL doesn't do this and JL doesn't do that.
1: Yeah, right. So imagine if they had a tough season.
0: Yeah, well, again, you can still
2: sack them. But you don't have to go through this constant. You can still exit the coach at some stage. Yeah. But he will have a deal where he gets,
1: he'll be very well protected.
2: Yeah, sure.
1: I'm told he's got all sorts of protection.
2: Well, I'm sure he has.
1: And we're not privy to
2: all
1: the
2: details. But you know what we're not doing? We're not discussing his tenure. And I understand.
1: They lost two games.
2: You understand that. But last year, as Ken rightly pointed out, it wasn't the case. There was question marks.
1: Yeah, so that's what I'm saying. So if they have a difficult year and he's got an ongoing rolling contract, there is a scrutiny because they can sack him without having to be beholden to a three-year contract or a two-year contract.
2: So it doesn't matter what situation you've got, there's scrutiny.
0: I'd be staggered.
1: On a rolling contract, I reckon, yeah.
0: I'd be staggered if anyone was in any sort of danger if they've just signed a three-year contract.
2: Yeah.
0: As an AFL coach, I just don't think, clubs are better than that these days. And Clarko points out the stability factor. I think it's proven time and time again. You've just got to be prepared to go through what you need to go through. I just quickly had a look at the ladder. North Melbourne, 5.5 wins last year.
1: Mm.
0: If they get one more win, let's say they get one more win this year, they get to 9. They're not far off doubling the previous season's number of wins. If you do that again the next season, all of a sudden, you're sitting up around 12, 13. You're actually a part of not only wildcard, you're probably a part of the battle for the top six if you can do that type of leap again. So I think they're on the right pathway. It's just a matter of seeing it out.
1: Yeah, and it's a difficult position to be in, Jared, when you are out of contract going into a year, because the questions will come up. Like, I know Luke Beveridge has done it. It's rolled around again quick. I mean, at that stage, it'll be him next year. Clarkson, we've spoken about. I mean, Chris Fagan's probably deciding his own future, but he's out next year. Then you've got Justin Lomu, we've spoken about. You've got Ross Lyon, Andrew McQualter, also, and Matthew Nix. So it's a large group, isn't it, who are going to be coaching for their futures at their particular club at this stage next year. It's a rarity, and we're going to get six of them at once. Now, speaking of coaches, Chris Fagan, as you touched on earlier, ties Lee Matthews for games as coach of the Brisbane Lions this week. I know you spoke about Lachie Neale. We all have over the last few days. I might flesh that out a little bit throughout the rest of the show. But just in regards to Brisbane and

0: Carlton dismantling them so comprehensively? Sam Mitchell was asked today, given they meet at the Gabba on Friday, whether the Blues had shown any sort of light through the tunnel as a way of beating Brisbane.
1: Oh, I'd suggest it was a one-off. I mean, Carlton are going really well. You look at the ladder over the last 10 or 12 games, I think you've all seen those, and they've done a great job, and they're right at the top of that sort of bracket. So they're a good side, and I think, I mean, I don't suspect Brisbane are going to put two performances like that together. So we're going to have to be on our game. I don't think we come into this game thinking, oh, they're so gettable, this is going to be easy. There's no part of us that is thinking anything like that. We know Brisbane are a quality side. They've won the last two flags, and they're filled with talent, got a great coach, great system, and we're going to have to be at our best, and we're looking forward to it.
0: They've only played Hawthorn at the Gabba three times in the last decade. Mm. Can you believe that? And lost them all.
2: When was the most recent?
0: Last year, it was a crazy game last year. They lost by 10 points, but Brisbane kicked 11-23. They kicked 0-8 in the first quarter.
3: Well, there's no doubt Fakes put the pressure on his midfield. Everyone was coming for the defence, but he went straight to the midfield, said the pressure hasn't been good enough, and there's graphics around at the present time showing that these great dual premiership players just aren't defending at the present time. They're all Josh Dunkley, below average for pressure points, as per the column in the Herald Sun, and tackles. Only one is elite, which you would know, Josh Dunkley. The best anyone else is after that is average. Plenty of poor and a couple of averages.
0: They've dodged a bullet on the injury front, though, because Ryan Lester's available. I think it's Froggy's 250th this weekend. Hugh McCluggage, the calf as well. Logan Morris, who was sore, had a cork thigh. We've been told they've overcome any injury concerns. They did train on Tuesday, so they look like they're going to play. Darcy Gardner, with the hamstring sideline since round 17, also trained, so he'll be available. So they're getting the troops back. And Dane Zorko's also set to return. So tick, tick, tick, tick and tick there for the Brisbane Lions on the injury front.
3: Who are you going there? Do you think they'll get back on the horse?
0: Yeah.
2: I think this is a better game when you look at the odds again. Sorry, we just talk about the odds, but it's Brisbane just in front of the Hawks by the odds, and I think that's about right. If we, I just expect to be a cracking game, but I also expect Brisbane players. Sometimes there's just games where you just think they're going to turn up and play, and I think they will respect Fags too much not to at least get near their best in this game, and that's when, you know, the home ground advantage, when it's a slightly closer game, I always lean into the home ground, so I'll be tipping Brisbane in a really, really good game of footy.
3: If they don't respond in a serious way, you could probably just about cut them from the premiership calculation. I reckon you can, Ken. It just means that the hunger is just not there.
2: I can understand you doing that, but the memory still hangers around there. The memory.
0: Well, they won seven in a row prior to that Carlton hiccup. History says they respond just about every time. So, yeah, I'm with you, Kenny. I think they'll really knuckle down for their coach come Friday night. Cobram Estate, Australia's most awarded extra virgin olive oil. Get it up on the bonds, Kenny. Give it
2: I'm
0: a polish.
2: I'm having a drink now.
0: Grown, harvested, first cold press, Northern Victoria.
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7: 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He said, no, it's just the way I walk. But he said, aisle four. Andrew.
8: Yes, I know. Yes. 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
7: But they are good.
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2: Yes, you are, and it's all for Kia, movement that inspires. Jared Healy, Ken Enkley, Sam Edmund. 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Quiet on the View Jobs open line tonight. Plenty of texts coming through, though, 0433 98 11.
3: Some suggesting the Saints should be chasing after Kel Shadir, and others suggesting Malikan probably won't be lifted up to the seniors this week. It'll be more likely to be Hamley.
2: Right. Okay. Well, we'll watch on both of those. I think Kel Shadir's a player, and the Blues are interested in Joel Amati. Well, if they're interested in Joel Amati, stands to reason that they'd make a phone call for Kel Shadir's services as well, unless things have already progressed too far with Joel Amati, who does have free agency status as well. So there is that. Hey, just before we move on to the news headlines for Nelson Irrigation, just a question without notice for you, Ken. I wonder how would clubs thinking, how the heck do we stop Fremantle, take from other clubs that play Fremantle? So I'll take you back to last week's, well, strange game in many respects. Yes. It was the Western Bulldogs against the Dockers. And the look, we can debate whether there was a super flood on from the Dogs or not. They absolutely insist there wasn't. Justin Lemieux was convinced that there was. But just looking at the numbers, the way they were able to restrict marks inside 50, the way they were able to, maybe Josh Tracy aside, restrict as a quietest game Amos has had for a while, quietest game Voss has had for a while. They clearly went to work on their forwards and their leading patterns and the way that they present and intercepting in the back 50. Do you think any of that would be looked at closely, like if you're an opposition coach now, as a way to plot and scheme when it comes to unpicking Fremantle?
4: Yeah, you do whatever you need to, and you're looking really, really closely at this time of the year, particularly the sides who are in the, you know, the top six on the ladder. They'd be looking at all the options and knowing that they may have to come up against them and watching them really closely. But you're watching the other, if you're one of them teams, you're watching the other five teams really closely at this time of the year and trying to figure out any little advantage that you can possibly get. And it certainly slowed their scoring down.
3: No, I mean,
4: they're powerful, but you've got to also be able to execute the other end of the ground too, because you just don't win unless you can score. You know, you have to be able to, what did Freo end up kicking? I can't remember. It was 89 points or something. 80 points. So you've still got to be able to score 80 points yourself, you know, if you're going to spend all your energy down the other end of the ground.
2: But was that due to the would a more efficient team make more use of that? Like I've got
3: no doubt they would. Ken and I discussed they didn't have enough A graders in there.
2: There was a couple of pivotal moments late in the third, I reckon, that
4: didn't have the astronaut down there too. Yeah. So that makes a difference. We were talking, Jared, we're calling for Bond a little bit to go down there and play a bit more golf. Yep. But the 38 entries to 54, that was the big number. 38 entries is not going to get, like, you've got to be more than efficient if you're going to kick 80 points with the 38 entries.
2: So, you know, I just wonder how Melbourne might go about it. Daniel Turner's back, which is a big.
4: They're not going to change.
2: They're going to go hard, aren't they, the other way?
4: Yeah, Melbourne. You would have thought that, you know, we talked a little bit around Melbourne. I think it was last night, Jared, we said, you know, crash the car you built.
3: Yep, that's right.
4: You know, and the car that they've built this year with
2: fast.
4: Kingy was let's just go.
3: Yeah.
4: Let's just play what we do. And because we talked about, Horney was talking about the turnover scores that Geelong put on them and also the Gold Coast Suns. So we said, but you're not going to, I don't think you're going to roll into super defensive model when so far this year you've got results from being aggressive with ball use. You just got to back the boys in. And, you know, there might be, it might hurt them at the end, but gee, whatever happens between now and the end of the year, Melbourne have had a pretty good year.
2: And with Justin Lemieux, and apologies if this is going over old ground again, being relatively agitated in his post-match press conference, you know, there's a good luck if you're going to play like that, you know, it won't work. Does that, reading between the lines, was that him sort of admitting it without trying to admit it, that it actually did have some effect against them and that spoke to his agitation?
4: I heard one of their players talk too, saying they were a little frustrated with the way the game was played out, I think. So they, you know, I think that was just, that's what they were delivered and they had to overcome, and they overcome it again.
2: Yeah,
4: they overcome it really well. So, you know, as much as some teams have looked at that, the flip side of that is Fremantle's experienced it too now.
3: Good
4: so they're
3: point.
4: Actually, yep. they're better, they might be better prepared than you think. You know, they might have experienced something that was, you know, it's a good time to get that lesson. Now we can be, we go second half, you know, we just got to take it in a little bit quicker when we get a chance, when those opportunities present. And we'll also have to play quite patient at times.
3: So, remember when Terry Wallace used the super flood against Essendon all those years ago when Essendon were almost undefeated? Yeah.
2: 2000.
4: Yes. Yeah. It was late in the year, too.
3: It was late. It might have even been the second last game, whatever it was. It was very late. It was on a Friday night for memory.
2: Was that the old Telstra Dome?
3: It was at the Telstra Dome, was it? And it was great TV and great spectacle, even though it was boring in some respects because it was new. But they were able to carry it off. Whereas Essendon went on to win the flag. So there is some similarities there, but maybe that experience, Ken, against Terry and the Dogs help them come up against it the next time if it was implemented.
4: That's exactly what we probably talk about. You do get to experience it yourself, don't you?
3: Yeah.
2: Well, apologies to our friends at Colonial. I think it might have been Colonial Stadium in 2000.
3: Are they still with us, Colonial?
2: I don't know.
4: Here's the flip side. I just look back quickly to see what the team that beat the Dockers last in GWS Giants, they had 62 entries.
3: Okay. Yeah.
4: So they had 62 entries and scored 109 points. Dockers kicked 88 points from 47 entries. So, you know, there's two ways you can clearly beat them, and both of them are neither right or wrong, but you've got to execute on the day under the most pressure that Dockers will put you under.
2: The only other team to beat them, Geelong, had 60 entries way, way back in round one.
3: After being 8 goals down at quarter time.
4: 8 goals down at the start.
2: Staggering turnaround. Had 40 more entries than Fremantle that day at GMHBA.
4: And won by 10 points.
2: And they did. 16-14 to 14-16. The scores were flipped. I never get tired of that Terry Wallace flood story either. I love the fact that they'd had their open training sessions and everyone came. And then all the Dogs players would pack up, get in their cars, drive to an oval around the corner where he had all the ground marked in grids and spray painted.
3: Right.
2: And he would say, right, when Essendon have the ball here, where are we? And they'd be moving around like a chessboard with no one around, just on a country oval, or suburban oval.
3: I didn't know that.
2: Yep, so that when they got to Marvel, bang, it was on. And Essendon totally blindsided that night.
3: He's a big listener to the program, player. So if you are listening, be talking about you.
2: I found myself watching. It was a big night at the social club that night. I did find myself watching that game and thinking, look, whether they flooded or not, Justin Longmuir was convinced. Doesn't matter. But I did find myself watching that game on Friday night thinking that Plough somehow would be just to turn into his family and saying, you know, dad or granddad did this 26 years ago and we won.
3: But we won.
2: Yeah, that's it. News headlines for Nelson Irrigation. They help growers make every drop count. Speaking of the Giants, Toby Green on track to return for this game against Gold Coast on Sunday. The captain has missed the past two games with that quad injury. Which isn't a big absence, two games
4: with a quad.
2: And he got through training today, so he's eyeing a return.
4: Non-kicking leg? That would be the helper if it was a non-kicking leg.
2: What's a quad? Normally a good 4 to 6.
4: A month, but it depends, again, if, you know, Jared, we both know you can start running and getting run pretty quickly with a quad. You just don't want to kick on it now.
2: Yep. Not great at missing games, is he? He's a bit like Max Storm in that respect. Who does, I guess?
4: A few games to go and everything's out there.
2: Collie would have offered young midfielder Ed Allen a 2-year contract extension. So they took their time here. Breakout burst in 2026. The Maggies have made Allen wait until August to commence discussions. Talks are now underway, though, on a new deal.
3: What sort of money would a player of that ilk get these days?
2: I don't know. A bit above the average, I reckon.
3: What's that?
2: Average now is somewhere around 400, isn't it?
3: Okay.
2: 400 and...
3: Half a million bucks a year.
4: I think you're under, Sam.
2: Yeah. Well, I said above average.
4: Average is a bit more than that now. Yeah.
2: Is it 5?
4: Yeah, I think it's getting closer to 6 at some point.
2: Right.
4: Before the next rights
2: maybe
4: come
2: next
4: up.
2: Year, before the next CBA. Yep. So, I don't know. What do you reckon? 650?
4: Yeah, it sounds like a number that's a lot, but it sounds like almost the stock amount. Fair.
2: He's found his niche, hasn't he?
4: He's playing really well.
2: Yep. Melbourne have rewarded their mid-season recruit Joel Fitzgerald with a new deal for 2027. Yeah, so he's slotted in pretty quickly to Stephen King's best 23. He was taken pick 16, so that's the third last pick in the mid-season rookie draft. He's played 7 games since making his debut in round 14. So he's come on pretty nicely.
3: Yep.
2: He's done well. That's what the mid-season draft's all about.
3: Yeah.
4: Didn't he have 25 or 6 last week and kick a couple?
2: Yeah, he did.
3: Yep.
2: Yeah.
3: I'm pretty sure some demon people close to me would give him a nice old tap on the back.
2: Oh, yeah. Do you like him, G?
3: Yeah, I think he's got a bit of work to do just around the edges. But, gee, you know those numbers. Coming from, I think, was he a COVID year recruit who's taken a little bit of time to emerge? But I know Nathan Jones thinks he's a ripper, and he's probably working with him.
2: So 23 disposals, 2 goals, 1 he had in the end in this game against Gold Coast. Yep. Nelson Irrigation, they help growers identify irrigation issues early through smarter data. 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Hey, tradies, make sure to jump online at SEN's win page. Tell us what tool you couldn't live without for the chance to win a Milwaukee Quick Lock Arbor. Josh Fraser, can we talk about him next?
3: Another one.
2: No, we have to.
4: Of course we should. Absolutely.
2: Jacob Wiedering spoke about him today with Jared.
4: Sam Walsh. I bet he didn't say anything positive.
2: Oh, he was gushing. Overwhelmingly positive. Almost too much.
4: And you don't want the players doing this. I don't think you want them coming out.
2: I want your thoughts on this, Kenny, because Sam Walsh was the exact opposite. You've never seen two different summations of the same guy. Quite incredible.
4: Sam wants him sacked.
2: I was quite amazed at the difference between the two leaders.
3: Nothing like beards.
2: At Carlton. And then you had the leader, Patrick Cripps, full of praise after the game as well. So we'll bring you all that. We'll turn our mind to that. You can text in anytime you like, 0433 98 11 16. And, yep, we're familiar with that 447. Robbo's returning to the TV screen shortly on the front bar. I'll talk about that with Jerry
4: Hillard.
2: Robbo's back on front bar. So, yep, I'll definitely have a look at that. All right, back in a moment on Sports Day.
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4: All right, Ken, I'm going to need to know why you don't want players fully endorsing you as the next coach. So if you put yourself in Josh Fraser's position, I wonder if this would exceed something that you would like. This was Jacob Wienering this morning with Jared Whateley, and you tell me if the Carlton vice-captain just overreaches here.
5: Would you like to see him as the permanent coach?
6: Of course. I mean, the proof's in the pudding a little bit, isn't it? He knows what he's doing from a coaching standpoint. He's an incredible connector, as I mentioned, with the players, and it seems that the coaches around him as well, even though we're a couple of coaches down technically, have also sort of thrived and, brought their best as well. So it'd be great to see him get it, but as we know, Jared, these decisions are not up to us.
4: So he went on to call it an interim coaching masterclass from Josh Fraser. Why would that not be a good thing, Kenny?
7: No, I think what he said then was fine. I didn't hear the full conversation, but I think you just need to, as a player, you're there to play and just let the people who make those decisions probably make those. You can make an endorsement. Yeah. I think there's nothing at all wrong with that, but, you know, as long as it's not true. And I didn't hear anything then that I thought that was just almost been grateful for what he's been able to do for the club in his short period of time there as the interim coach.
4: Yeah, that was a small sliver of it. It went on and on and on for a bit. Now, this is Sam Walsh. This went on and on a different way. The journos probe repeatedly today. Sam wasn't quite giving them what they wanted to hear.
8: I think he's, it's up to the individual really to see if he's ready for it, if he thinks he wants to do the job. And I put all my support around anyone that's going to have a crack at being a head coach at Carlton. And like I said before, Fraser's made it the right stuff. So I'll back in his decision-making and the club's too.
9: Yeah, so you don't only want to speak to him, but from your point of view, do you think as a playing group and yourself that he is ready, even though he said that maybe he isn't just yet?
8: Well, yeah, I think when you get in the nitty and gritty of it, it's we're not seeing what coaches present on and the deeper lens of it. We all know how quickly the coaching change happened. So he's sort of just come in and sort of, I think, it empowered a lot of the other assistant coaches too. So it's a group effort from that point of view. But, I don't think I can really speak on it too much more.
4: So very, very different interviews in full. It's probably a bit unfair to play snapshots of them now, but one far more measured and cautious, Sam Walsh. And Jacob Wienering was basically the full endorsement from his point of view only earlier on with Jared. But there you go.
5: Very different.
4: I don't know if one was overbriefed by the media advisor and one was underbriefed or what had happened, but they were very different.
7: At what times did they go on?
4: Jared had Jacob Wienering on this morning and Sam Walsh was this afternoon.
7: I'd say there's been a little bit of briefing.
4: I think, actually, they might have been this morning, both similar time, actually, but they were totally independent from each other without knowing what was going on. So, yeah, very, very different, weren't they? But
7: I think both of them were certainly still supportive. There was no issue at all. I mean, no one's going to help Josh get the job more than what Josh has done. That's the facts, isn't it? He can't have done any more. 9-2. As I said at the start of the show, I've never seen a Carlton. I don't watch every Carlton, but I've seen that fans going crazy with the Dean goal in particular. I thought, wow, that would be such a great environment to be there and be a part of in some ways. But
5: the comment about empowering the other coaches was interesting.
7: Yeah, I thought that was real.
5: Yep.
7: Look, if you go back and listen to Josh's, I reckon, first three or four press conferences at the very least, maybe more, he said every time, he said, my other coaches, my people who I work with have done an outstanding job and they've all played a significant role. He was at pains to make sure people knew that this, and I would back that up 100%. You have a head coach, but you actually have a coaching team that's really, really important to making a head coach look good or bad at some different times. So hopefully, Mayne, more often than not, help you look better. But I just thought Josh was very, very good at sharing the praise. And, you know, and that's why he stepped away from all the other conversations about himself, because he wanted to make sure everyone knew this was a team effort.
5: Well, I think that was the point Walsh was making. Clearly, his line coach has had a significant influence on, he believes, I think, on the result and for him. And that's not taking anything away from the head coach, but I think he made the point really well.
4: And, well, regardless what happens next, Josh Fraser goes into caretaker folklore. I was going back over them all today. Roosey, of course, David Teague, Neil Craig did it twice. Grant Thomas did it. Reece Shaw did it. Peter Rowe did it. Peter Rowe came in for one game, one win, and got a multi-year deal. He must have been impressed in that one game after Terry Wallace resigned. Matty Primus did it. Unleash the Geesh, remember that? Yeah. They were chanting it in the stands. Jeff Geeshan did it. Mark Harvey did it at Fremantle, of course, after Chris Connolly resigned two-thirds of the way through that year. Brett Ratton's done it. Andrew McQualter did it, of course, and then had the gap year at Melbourne. Alan Joyce, probably one of the more famous ones of the lot.
5: Premiership coach.
4: They just waxed and waned premierships, didn't they?
5: Yeah.
4: Jeans, basically. And then Joyce again, maybe. I don't know. But
5: thanks, you're right.
4: Yeah. So obviously the illness, and then he stepped in and won the premiership. So lots of coaches have done it. Not many have gone on to... Well, I think Roosey, if you discount Alan Joyce, is the only caretaker to come in and go on to win a premiership. So if that's the only measure of success, which it's its own debate, isn't it?
7: No. Yeah. Yes, Roosey, there it is. I would be really confident if I was a Carlton person to trust the process. And, you know, knowing CD very well, Graham Wright not as well, but obviously highly credentialed administrator who's now the CEO, I think you just trust them to do what they're going to do and they've set out to do. They've got Adam Simpson as part of the panel, one of our own, so they'll make a very good decision.
4: $5,000 cash you can win playing AFLW Survivor. That is thanks to Tyre Power. Pick one winner every week, get it right and you survive. Get one wrong, that's it, you're done. The catch, you can only select each team once during the season, so no ganging up on any poor teams out there. Entries close August the 9th. That is round one. SENSurvivor.com.au. T's and C's apply. And, Jared, you're about to leave us for a fortnight.
5: Couple of weeks, yep.
7: What?
4: You believe
5: Mid-year
7: hiatus.
5: I was lucky enough to...
4: there you go.
5: Have my first granddaughter.
4: That sounds like a first-class jet sound effect as well.
5: She's 5 years old.
7: That was up the front. That was an up-the-front
4: pointy
7: noise.
4: End sound effect.
5: Yeah.
7: He won't be going anywhere near the back. He doesn't even know. He didn't realise you could turn right when you got on a plane.
5: Oh, you're kidding, aren't you? No, heading over there to meet young Sophia.
4: Congrats.
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32: Good evening, I'm Jamel Wells. The Federal Education Minister admits there's a need to overhaul the maths curriculum in Australia. The latest NAPLAN results show 1 in 3 students aren't meeting benchmarks across numeracy, literacy and writing. 1.2 million students across years 3, 5, 7 and 9 took part in the annual testing. Jason Clare says mathematics is often difficult to teach.
33: The work that we're doing to fix the maths curriculum is important. I think that's underlined by the results today. And the changes to the maths curriculum for the first 3 years of school will be presented to education ministers when we meet in October.
32: The federal government says expanding its rooftop solar program will help reduce power bills for businesses. Labor's broadening the small-scale renewable energy scheme by raising the size limit for eligible solar systems. This will include a 20% installation discount for medium-sized systems on top of warehouses, offices and farm sheds. Energy Minister Chris Bowen says it will help Australia meet its net zero target.
34: This is an opportunity
0: for businesses that are using a lot of electricity to generate a lot of electricity, reducing your own bills and helping the grid more broadly. And this is a good, important step to help us with our continued efforts to reduce emissions.
32: A Sydney man's been charged with trafficking his wife out of Australia. Police say he trafficked the 23-year-old to Myanmar after buying her a one-way ticket. The 30-year-old man has been granted bail. A 31-year-old Melbourne man charged with child sex offences has been extradited to Western Australia. He's accused of contacting a child aged between 13 and 16 through social media and online gaming platforms. Police say he assaulted her after flying to Perth. Seven people have escaped from a house fire at Stanthorpe in Queensland's Southern Downs. A 26-year-old woman has been treated for an arm injury and smoke inhalation. An 80-year-old man has also been taken to hospital. Global oil prices have dropped to their lowest level in almost a month after renewed hope of a deal to reopen the Strait of Hormuz. The price of Brent crude fell 5% under $80 a barrel after US officials said progress is being made in talks. US Secretary of State Marco Rubio says they hope an agreement isn't too far away.
1: Suffice it to say there's been progress made in those talks, but not finality yet. We're hoping that will happen very shortly.
32: In finance, one Australian dollar buying around 70 US cents.
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32: In the AFL, a key name has pulled out of the Essendon coaching race. Jordan Tunbridge reports.
4: Dean Solomon has told the Bombers he won't enter the selection process for the club's next senior coach. The interim coach has overseen just one win from nine matches, but will remain in charge for the final three games as the club battles to avoid the wooden spoon. Essendon has narrowed its coaching search to four candidates: James Hurd, Mark McVeigh, Jamie Graham and Murray Davis. Jordan Tunbridge, Melbourne.
32: The Rabbitohs believe they still have a chance at the NRL Premiership without Latrell Mitchell. The South star could miss the rest of the season with a nerve-related issue. Aussie batsman Mitch Marsh has smashed 76 off just 37 balls to lead Sunrisers Leeds to a 37-run win over London Spirit in the 100 competition. You're up to date. That's the latest news and sport.
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10: Cloudy tonight, medium chance of showers with some light winds. Tomorrow, partly cloudy, medium chance of showers later in the afternoon. Light winds becoming northwesterly, 15 to 20 k's. Friday, partly cloudy, slight chance of showers, top of 16. Saturday, cloudy, very high chance of showers, top of 15. And Sunday, cloudy, very high chance of showers, top of 14. Heading for a top of 15 tomorrow for Warrnambool and Port Ferry, 14 for Mortlake and Terang.
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10: Currently, it's 9 degrees.
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0: But there's the question, even from that lyric, what town are you listening in? Are you listening via Ace Radio through maybe Colac, Warrnambool, Horsham, Mildura, Swan Hill, Albury, or Warrnambool, all around the state, or listening in metropolitan Melbourne through the magnificent 3AW. Wherever you're listening, good evening. Dennis Walter with you until midnight. And there's so much ahead on the program. We've got some incredible topics for Talkback after 11 this evening. James Ward will talk brand new cars coming up very shortly. Dr. Ross Walker is back from a bit of celebration with his family overseas. That'll be good. And then after 9, Darren James and Andrew McLaren and the Wednesday Nightcap. Peter Hitchener will be with me after 10. Got a great quiz written by Cameron, who's a regular listener to the program. And Paul Harris will take us to some options on the big screen or the little screen, movies or on television. So let's get on with the program.
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2: Good evening, Dennis. How are you?
0: Yeah, I'm well. Now, I've been in I found it a complete surprise package.
2: Yeah.
0: I've been driving for the last 7 days, the Mitsubishi Outlander Exceed hybrid.
2: The plug-in hybrid one?
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2: 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And again, it's one of the best value family plug-in hybrids you can get at the moment. 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But yeah, you get a lot of equipment. It's nice and comfortable. You can get them with 3 rows. And that plug-in hybrid system gets you about 80 kilometres worth of driving range. And I think at the moment we are again seeing just how many people are looking to plug in hybrids and electrified cars to save on fuel costs. We got July sales data in today, and it is 48.4% of all new cars bought in July were electrified. So things like the Outlander the kind of cars that people are looking at.
0: Not fully electric, just electrified.
2: Electrified. So if you look at plug-in hybrid, regular hybrid and electric, half of all new cars sold in July. And we can see already that as a percentage, electric has overtaken hybrid. It has now overtaken diesel, and it is knocking on the door of pure petrol. So we have definitely flick the switch, so to speak, and are becoming a far more interested sort of electric market, especially as fuel prices keep going up.
0: 133693, your questions or comments for James Ward about new cars. James is from drive.com.au. He doesn't always drive Ferrari. What was it? Testarossa?
2: It was the Ferrari Testarossa Spider. I've got to be an everyman, Dennis. I've got to sort of, see what the delights of Italy can offer over in Spain, no less. But no, what have I been in this week? We've had a couple of interesting ones through. The team have been doing a comparison between the Ford Everest and the new Denza B5. Keen to see how they go with those. I had a good look at that. We've got the new Lexus RZ in at the moment. What else did I see downstairs today? The Nissan Z Heritage Edition. So if you still like, a bit of a midlife crisis, as we talk about a lot, and you think a two-door manual sports car with a beautiful V6 is still for you, then, Nissan have just got a celebration edition of the little Z, and it comes in this really nice sort of purpley colour with gold wheels, which reminds me of my miscreant youth owning a purple with gold wheels Skyline. It's very, very cool. Not the newest thing. Heritage Edition kind of points to the interior, but if you're still looking for something fun, there's plenty of fun stuff out there.
0: So this is harking back to the 240, the 260, the 280. I had a 260. So
2: you had a 260, then
0: lost my license.
2: The 300 ZX, and it was the 280 and the 300 that got the target tops. And then obviously we went to the 350, then the 370, and now it's just the Nissan Z. Nice and simple.
0: Hey, that's a good idea. And there again, we discussed it last week, harking back let's do a little bit of history within our options for what we're going to buy.
2: Yeah, well, look, yeah, we saw, I think we spoke about it the other week, Honda and the Prelude has come back. Actually, we had a Prelude in this week. I saw it downstairs, a nice blue one. But Honda, actually, big news this week, and a real shout-out to the team at Honda who have figured out how to win our hearts and minds. So they announced pricing for the new little Super One electric hatchback that is kind of the cutest car that's going to hit the road. It is really, really cool. I reckon they will sell like hotcakes. But to announce the pricing, rather than sending us a PDF, Honda sent us a cake in the shape of the little Honda Super One. I put a picture up on my Instagram so you can see it if you're keen. Really impressive.
0: You've been bugging a bit of AI up on your Instagram.
2: No.
0: I'm watching you. I know what's going
2: on.
0: Yeah,
2: that was one of the guys here having a bit of fun. But yeah, look, we ate our full of purple Honda cake, but $36,990 for this little hatchback. And look, it's a bit more than what you pay for the BYD or the Geely, which are under $30,000 for an electric hatchback. But the Honda just looks so much fun. And if you want to make a bit of a style statement in a fully electric city hatch, go and check out the Honda Super One.
0: 133693, Sandra, welcome along.
3: Hi, Dennis. I'm really sorry to encroach on the subject that you're talking about, but your parcel arrived down there 7 days ago.
0: Oh, that's okay. I'll catch it. I'll pick it up tomorrow, actually, Sandra. So don't panic.
3: About cars.
0: Yes, good on you. Thank you. And thank you for following that up. I will get it tomorrow, I promise. Helen, good evening.
4: Good evening. I'm wondering if you can help me. We're looking for a car for my daughter. She does 100 Ks a day going to work, plus several driving around. I know it's a lot. So we're thinking a plug-in hybrid is probably going to be the best bet for her to save money on the petrol because it's costing her a fortune.
0: Yeah.
4: A small SUV, what would you recommend?
2: As a plug-in, so you've got some good options from GWM. So you can get the they've got a full hybrid in the Jolion, and they've got a plug-in in the H6. But the Jaqu J5 might be the best thing. So this is the new. They're part of the Chery. You can get a petrol one, you can get a hybrid one, and you can get a fully electric one. And maybe if you're looking at a plug-in, a full EV could possibly be the right way to go because they're relatively affordable. You'd be able to get both directions on using no fuel, because a plug-in hybrid, you'll probably get about 100 Ks, so you'd have to plug it in at home and then again at work. But have a look at the Jaqu J5. They've got some pretty good pricing and pretty good options for multiple drive lines.
0: Helen, go on.
4: Just a quick question. Are there any car yards around that sell demos of the different cars who do really good deals?
2: Yeah, look, there are. It depends on sort of what you're after. You can actually shop for cars on the drive.com.au website. We've got a full sort of new, used and demo car marketplace there. But if you go to one of the big dealers, so if you're looking at some of the new brands, go to Chery or Jaqu or GWM, like we were saying, they will have new cars and they'll also have demonstrators there. So you can save quite a lot of money at the moment.
0: Thank you very much, Helen. Good luck to you for your daughter. And actually, James, that's Helen's just sort of made me think of something. Will we see perhaps in the future in workplaces where there are car spaces where people will be able to, you know, while they're doing their 8-hour day, plug in via a normal, you know, PowerPoint to keep their cars charged up?
2: Yeah, look, absolutely. We're seeing a lot of people do that. We have chargers, a couple of chargers in our car park downstairs. We're seeing it in a lot of buildings that go up. They're putting in just PowerPoints.

0: Good evening and welcome.
1: Evening. Two questions. The new Photon, is there going to be a model come out with a bigger motor than the 2-litre? And what's the ETA on the Cherry Stockman?
2: Yeah, I don't know. On the Photon, I don't know. Well, the one thing that we're seeing out of the Chinese brands is they're taking their time to go for bigger engines. They sort of turn to electrification more than we're looking at getting sort of 3 litres or 6 cylinders and things out of them. But the Stockman, I reckon this is going to be one of the most interesting cars this year. It is supposed to be in showrooms this calendar year, so before the end of December. We're hoping to see it November, December. But yeah, it's getting pretty close. And I think for listeners, this is it's another ute, but it is a 2-litre diesel plug-in hybrid. So you've got the flexibility of that diesel engine plus a big battery to be able to use less fuel. It could be a real game changer, this one. So we're very keen to see it.
0: That is really interesting. Rob, thank you for your call. And thank you to Max. James, we're international. Did you know that?
2: We are international. So even when I'm right over in, you're making fun of me going to Spain, we got somebody else.
0: Yeah, we've got Max. Max is listening right now. He's from South Melbourne. He's listening from Patong in Phuket right now. Good on you, Max. Thank you. If you get a ratings book there in Phuket, please fill it out and say you listen to 3AW Nights. We'll be back after the break. 3AW and your calls. 133693. New cars.
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0: 21 past 8, drive.com.au, that's the website. James Ward is with me. We're talking new cars. So much going on. Simon, good evening.
13: Yeah, g'day. How are you, gentlemen?
0: Good,
2: mate.
13: Just got a question for you. My wife's got about a 5-year-old Hyundai i30. Now, I believe they don't make them anymore. Is that correct?
2: Yeah, it's supposed to be getting an update and it has been a bit delayed. So you can get the i30 sedan, right, but the hatch, I think, just is what they've got.
13: Okay, cool. No worries. And the other question I was got was, you're talking about electric at, 47%. Now, say over the next 2 or 3 years it goes up to, say, 60%. Does that actually mean that the price of petrol could come down even further

0: take off all your Hamors straights and everything like that, could you see petrol actually dropping to, say, 10 years ago?
1: It might go up, I would have thought.
2: No, this is a really good question because it is a supply and demand thing. So remember during COVID where nobody was buying it because we were never going anywhere, petrol prices came down. And so now if we are all moving to electrified vehicles, then there's less demand. The problem is we're never going to have less demand, certainly not in the short term, for diesel because Australia runs on diesel. And I think, look, we're going to see some of these sales increase, but it's not going to keep going up because not everybody can buy an electrified car. There are still some parts of the market that you just simply can't get something like that for. So I think we'll probably plateau, but we will still need fuel for the foreseeable future because we've got a lot of older cars on the road as well. So it's only the new ones that are electrified and, yeah, still plenty of trucks and 4x4s that need diesel.
1: That's really an interesting sort of look to the future, isn't it? Because if there is less demand for fuel, it takes away the power of some of those parts of the world that are holding the world at ransom for it.
2: Well, this is it. That's the great conspiracy theory, Dennis, that somebody invented the car that could run on tap water and big oil, shut them down and made them disappear. So, look, it's one of those things. As we're moving into a new energy sphere, and we know there's all sorts of things being looked at, whether it's hydrogen or whether it's solid-state batteries and all sorts of things, things are changing. Hopefully we won't be so reliant on oil, but yeah, this week and this year and next year, we're still going to be very heavily reliant and particularly on diesel to keep the country running.
1: And the President of the United States, for probably the 16th time in the last 4 months, says he's about to solve this problem.
2: The less said about him, the better, I think.
1: 24 past 8. James, you know I like the Mazda MX-5.
2: Yeah.
1: Has there been a development?
2: Yeah. Yeah, so Mazda have said, and they've confirmed, that an electrified or electric version of the MX-5 is very much in development, and it will come eventually. So we saw Porsche were doing an electric version of the Boxster and Cayman, and they've been sort of put on hold while they start to sort of figure out where things go. But Mazda have said, yes, they will be doing an electric Roadster, which is a terrific thing, but they're waiting until they can get the weight right and the power usage right. So they're looking at it, they're developing it. It won't be fast, but they are working on it.
1: Okay, the car might be fast, though.
2: Well, the car might be fast, but it won't be fast to market, yes.
1: Okay, 133-693. If you have a question about new cars, here's your chance to ask a question from someone who knows this scene backwards. Peter, good evening.
3: Guys, good evening. James, do you remember back in the day, probably 7-8 years ago, when Audi will come out with a Q7 RS or a Volkswagen will come out with a top of the range? You pick up the car from the wharf, you start it, you look at the 22-inch wheels, you look at the lights inside, and nowadays it's like they released their new one, I think a month ago, and no one gives two rats about it. And people are more worried about a 26-inch TV that's attached to a dash.
2: That's
3: These
2: it.
3: People are 10 years behind.
2: Yeah, no.
3: 10 years behind, James, and it's sad. Look at these cars and they've dropped off big time.
1: Hang on, Peter.
2: You're right, Peter. And it used to be one of those things. You'd stand around the barbecue, you'd talk about how much power the car had and the quad-tipped exhaust and listen to the sound of it. Now it's all about fuel consumption and, I've got an app that can talk to the car. So I feel that in many ways we've sort of lost our ways and they've become a bit more digital extensions of our life, I suppose. Hopefully, though, we are starting to see things come back. And it's funny, I'm actually writing a thing at the moment about the Hyundai Ioniq 5N, which is a fully electric SUV-sized hatch. But by God, it's fun and it makes fun noises and things. And we've seen the Genesis. They've actually put a computerized noise in the GV60 Magma that sounds like a 911 GT3, like a computer game while you're driving this car. So the brands are trying to figure out how to make these things fun, even as we move away from combustion engines. But yeah, expect to see a few changes. We're seeing buttons come back. We're seeing a bit of clever kind of styling and more fun come back. We will come back to cars that people will want to brag about and you'll enjoy picking up from the wharves.
1: Peter, thank you very much. Good call. James, the other thing with all of this is anyone taking on an apprenticeship at the moment to become a mechanic will be, there'll be a fair bit of training going on.
2: Yeah, well, when I was up at the federal budget earlier this year, that was one of the things that the government announced was a, I think it was about like a $40 million training program for not only for apprentices to learn how to deal with sort of hybrids and other electrified cars, but for workshops around the country to get upskilled in terms of equipment and training and software and all the sort of bits and pieces that you need. So, yeah, look, it's definitely something that is happening, and it's something that obviously to modernise that side of the industry, we do need more people. So, if, you know, if you're out there and you're thinking, well, what's a career path that's not going to be taken by AI? Fixing EVs and fixing hybrids is probably not a bad one.
1: But there will be people who, gosh, there could be a bit of a a bit of a crack in the learning process of people who have learned on the old vehicles who haven't learned about the new ones. Could be a whole sort of lot of issues.
2: Yeah, look, and it's one of those things, though, that you find that the people who are true artists in their field, so whether you are a proper panel beater or there used to be a guy in Richmond who was like one of two people in Melbourne who could tune a carburetor, and he was, you'd never get in. It was like being the ultimate specialist doctor. There was so few places that you could go. You had a bit of demand from a classic and enthusiast community. So if you are still an expert in the older way of doing things, there's definitely a way to maintain that focus. But if you're still young in the game and are looking for something to protect your career, definitely look at dealing with electrified cars. It doesn't need to be full electric. You can look at hybrids. You can all sorts of things like that, because the demand for that will only go up.
1: From Phuket, Val is listening in Longreach in Queensland, the home of Qantas.
2: The home of Qantas, yeah.
1: Home is from near the Grampians National Park, however. Thank you very much, Val. I hope you're enjoying the program. Plenty ahead. Slade, good evening. You're speaking with James Ward.
4: Good evening. I'm heading up to New South Wales on the Hume Highway.
1: Mm-hmm.
2: Yes.
4: The new Subaru Baja Hybrid.
2: Oh,
4: do you know anything about that?
2: Yeah, so the Baja was a, basically the US got it. It was a Subaru Outback that they turned into a ute. So they topped off the boot and it was the weirdest looking thing. And Dennis, I'll send you a photo of one because it really is a very interesting car. Subaru are doing a few more bits and pieces. We have not been earmarked to get anything like that. We've just had the Trail Seeker wagon and the new...
1: Yes.
2: Uncharted sort of SUV hatch thing that are both electric. Sammy drove that this week. Subaru's doing some interesting stuff at the moment, but we haven't been earmarked for the Baja, no.
4: Thank you.
1: Thank you, Slade. Just to finish off, you know I'm a big fan of Kia, but the back of the EV4 I just find just not attractive.
2: No, it looks like the car out of Total Recall. Like, look, I'm not sure about it. There's one that lives near me, and every time I look at it, I'm like, yeah, I don't know. I don't think they turned it around to have a look at the back of it before they released it. Whereas the hatchback version of it looks great.
1: Yep. Yeah,
2: so,
1: it looks fabulous.
2: You know, look, we're not there yet, Dennis. There's going to still be some questionable cars. There's lots of cool ones out there. So if you want to look at a cool thing, go and have a look at the little Honda Super One, because it really is, it's a car that will put a smile on your face, and I think we need that. And the big news is the Nissan Patrol. Go and have a look at that. The new Patrol is going to be here before the end of the year, and we know that that's going to be a bit of a favourite.
1: James Ward, whether I'm looking at you via AI on social media or wherever, or talking to you on the radio, it's always a pleasure.
2: Well, apparently I was on the news tonight. Jake, who comes into the office in the evening, said, I saw you on the news before. I'm like, I don't even remember filming that. So, it's all over the place.
1: Hey, it's good to be busy, and you are. Thank you very much.
2: Thanks, Drive. I'll talk to you next week.
1: You will. Drive.com.au. If you have a health question, Dr. Ross Walker is back with us. That's got to be good news. 133-693. He wants to talk about your body mass index. He wants to talk about the future of medicine. Melanoma is big news in Australia. There are so many things to talk about, but your health issue, 133-693.
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5: If you have a question to do with your health, Dr. Ross Walker is online, but I need to say something or sing something. Belated happy birthday to you. Happy birthday to you. Happy birthday, dear Ross. Happy birthday to you. Ross Walker, good evening.
6: Thank you, mate. It's wonderful to have a birthday song from one of the great singers of Australia. Thank you very much.
5: Yeah, but the vision you sent through about a week ago, that was very rock and roll. You were that was up there. It was out there. It was like a rock concert.
6: Yeah, it was lovely. A company I've done a lot of work for over the years put that together with AI. That was actually AI. So I thought it was quite extraordinary what they did.
5: They did a brilliant job. Hey, Ross, a great trip overseas for your birthday?
6: Yeah, it was great. We the whole family went to Singapore, and I love Singapore. I think it's a great place. And my
5: Me
6: wife
5: too.
6: And I had six nights in Sri Lanka as well. So we were away for about 3 weeks. I gave lectures in KL and also lectures in Singapore. Then the birthday celebration started, but it was lovely. We had a wonderful time. Thank you, mate.
5: 133693, what is beyond body mass index?
6: Well, we've been told for years that body mass index was the best way to assess obesity. But the reality is, if you look at, say, an AFL player who's got a huge amount of muscles and you look at their BMI, it's the same as a fat middle-aged male. And so you'd say then an AFL player is obese. Now, that's absolute nonsense, of course, because muscle weighs so much more than fat.
5: Fat, yeah.
6: So for years we've been relying on the body mass index, but it really isn't that accurate. And so there's been quite a few new measurements, and probably the best and simplest one is really the waist to height ratio. And it's very simple. You get a tape measure around your belly button, measure your waist in centimetres, then measure your height in centimetres, and your waist to height ratio should be less than half. And if it's less than half, you're not carrying a lot of fat. And it's a much better indicator than just looking at BMI, which doesn't take into account the amount of muscle that you have. And there's a slightly more complicated equation, which also looks at waist and height, called relative fat mass, which is better than BMI as well. So I just think we've got to move away from the BMI era. And in fact, there was a really interesting meta-analysis, Dennis, where they put together 97 studies of close to 3 million people looking at people over the age of 50, looking at their BMI. Now, if you're in the BMI range over the age of 50, from 25 to 30, which is considered overweight, comparing that to somebody 20 to 25, which is considered normal, or 30 to 35, which is considered grade 1 obesity, there's about a 6 to 7% lower death rate in the people who are considered overweight. So I just think it's an outdated measurement, and we should be relying more on waist-to-height ratio and maybe this relative fat mass.
5: Well, I'm going to try a bit of waist-to-height over the next couple of days, because I've always been slightly into the... Well, I'm feeling good about it now, but just, you know, slightly into the you know, where you're just slightly over what you should be. So
6: well,
5: that's
6: on the
5: good
6: BMI,
5: news.
6: Yeah. Get the tape measure out. That's much more important. For males, a good simple thing should be less than 95 centimetres for a male, less than 80 for a female.
5: But your trip to Singapore has brought back just beautiful, beautiful message for me. John, good evening.
7: Good evening. How are you going?
5: Yeah, good. You're speaking with Dr. Ross Walker. Go ahead.
7: Now, I'm quite overweight, and I'm just wondering if you guys can help me out. I've got fatty liver. I'm 181 centimetres, and my BMI is 78.
6: BMI of 78. I mean, that's, John, I don't wish to sound indelicate, but that's in the morbidly obese range. Mate, you really need some serious help. And the problem is, once you get to a BMI of 78, just doing it by lifestyle alone is very, very difficult. And I think these new GLP-1 receptor agonists like Ozempic or Mounjaro are a good way to kickstart your lifestyle change. But once you've lost the weight you want to lose, if you go back to your old living habits, then it just pours back on. So you really have to have a radical lifestyle change. The other alternative, and I'll ask this question, John, how old are you, mate?
7: 47.
6: Yeah, so at the age of 47, there's also the bariatric surgery, which is another option for someone like you. But, mate, you can't stay with a BMI of 78. The long-term prognosis there is dreadful. You really need to do something about it right now.
5: John, good luck with that, and please listen to what Dr. Ross has said. Sean, good evening.
0: Good evening, Dennis, Doctor, and Taylor. Isn't she lovely? Yeah, I have problems sleeping. I was just wondering if there's any other things you could use or do other than going to a doctor and getting medications that end up not working.
6: Yeah, well, look, the problem is sleeping pills are not actually sleeping pills. There's only really one sleeping pill on the market. They're sedatives, so they don't really give you better sleep. They just sedate you. Interestingly, there's a new group of drugs called orexin inhibitors, and these orexin inhibitors, one of the drugs is suvorexant. That's actually been shown to work as a sleeping pill. And interestingly, people who were given it had lower Alzheimer's markers than people who couldn't sleep. So poor sleep is really bad for the brain. And there's all the mother's milk stuff. Don't drink coffee after about 2 o'clock. Don't see alcohol as a sedative. Sleep in a very cool, dark room. Go to bed at the same time at night. Wake up the same time in the morning. Keep the noise and light out of the room as much as possible. They're all the things you can do. But the problem is, Sean, that still 30% of the population have some degree of insomnia. There are some natural supplements that have been shown in some studies to give you a reasonable benefit. People talk about melatonin. But melatonin really just resets your body clock. It's not really much of a sedative. Then there's all the medication, so possibly a trial of the suvorexant. People who get to bed okay, but then they wake up and they can't get back to sleep. There's an old-style drug called amitriptyline in a dose of 10 to 25 milligrams that can help you stay asleep. So there's a lot of things you can do, but if you're really struggling with your sleep, it probably is good to see a sleep physician and have your sleep fully assessed, because you may also have some underlying sleep disorders, things like sleep apnea, restless legs, what we call periodic limb movements. There's a whole lot of things that go with sleep. But I've got to say to you, one of my five keys of being healthy is having 7 to 8 hours of good quality sleep every day, and all of us should be trying to cultivate a good sleep habit.
5: Good on you, Sean. Thank you very much for your call. Ian, good evening.
8: Yes, Dr. Ross, there's been a lot of talk about cholesterol and the bad one, etc., but
6: yep.
8: I understand from a podcast I heard that there's multiple categories of the bad cholesterol,
6: yes,
8: ranging from small size to large size.
6: That's it. Yep.
8: Of the bad cholesterol. I can't remember whether it's LDL or HDL.
6: Yeah.
8: Can you explain that?
6: Sure. I can do it very, very simply for you, mate. Basically, cholesterol is divided into four bits. What we call small LDL, which is the bad bit that puts fat in your arteries. Large LDL, which doesn't do it anywhere near as much. And in fact, you need large LDL for brain function, cell metabolism, vitamin D, bile salt, cholesterol metabolism. There's small HDL, the so-called good cholesterol, but that's pro-inflammatory. Then there's large HDL, which actually sucks fat out of your arteries. So what you want is to have more large of both. This is where, Ian, size is important. And there's many things you can do to shift you from small to large LDL. The simple lifestyle things like having less carbohydrates, doing regular exercise, all of these things will shift you in the right direction. But some people are just genetically primed to have large, some people genetically primed to have small. So I'll give you an example. A 50-year-old woman who's thin might have a total cholesterol of 7, but an HDL of 2.5, which is very high, and a triglyceride level, another fatty component, of 0.7. Now, ill-informed doctors would say, oh, your cholesterol's too high, go on a statin. But then you do a calcium score on these women. They have nothing in their arteries. They're what we call lean hyper-responders. They should be congratulated, not medicated. And this is the problem, that there's just too much of these drugs thrown around for people who don't need them. The only people who need to be on cholesterol-lowering pills are people who have calcium, coronary calcium scores, CT scan of the coronaries, that's well above average for their age, or they've had a heart attack, stent, or a bypass. Then I'm a great supporter of statins in that situation. But can I also make the point that lifestyle, all the things Dennis and I have been talking about for 25 years, is four times more powerful than any damn pill you can put in your mouth. So always look at your lifestyle first. Get a coronary calcium score if you're a male at 50, a female at 60, or a doctor wants to start you on a statin even in your early 50s. And then see what that is and then take it from there. But don't just think, oh, there's the bad cholesterol LDL and the good cholesterol HDL. It is not that simple.
9: Ross, how often should we have, just out of interest, colonoscopies? Are they still...
6: I think that everybody over the age of 50 deserves one colonoscopy in their life. Some people I know, Dennis, should have one a week without the anaesthetic.
9: I agree.
6: Yes, but I think if you've got any strong family history or hint that there might be bowel cancer in the family, any change of bowel habit, I think we should start the bowel screening at about 45. But colonoscopies, I've had 5 because my father died of bowel cancer in 73. Yep. But I think it's important to at least have one at some stage in your life just to make sure you don't have any polyps. If you don't have a family history, one's enough. And I think at about age 50 is a good time to start.
9: Oh, look, I've filled this bill 10 years ago. Well done to me. Well,
6: there you go.
9: We'll take a break. Dr. Ross Walker is with me. So good to be chatting again. Dr. Ross Walker, host of Healthy Living here on 3RW on a Sunday night. But your calls are welcome. Leanne and others, we'll get to you straight after these. 133-693-3RW Nights.
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9: Wonderful 3693. Dr. Ross Walker is with me. We're talking about different things to do, all sorts of things to do with the medical world and our well-being. Leanne, good evening.
20: Good evening, Dennis. Good evening, Dr. Ross Taylor. Dr. Ross, 20...
9: Ross Walker.
20: That's quite all right.
21: I've been called worse than that, I can tell you.
20: I had a mild heart attack from the 24th to the 26th of July. And I had two angiograms. They did the pressure wire and didn't put a stent in the LAD.
9: Yep.
20: That concerns me. And earlier this year, I had all three tests and got told that my heart was fine.
6: Yep, yep.
20: I don't understand how that could happen.
6: Leanne, how old are you?
20: 60.
6: 60, okay. Anything else like a smoker or...
20: Yes, factors, all of them.
6: I guess that from your voice, Leanne.
20: Overweight, BMI 33. Yeah, I'm about to change all that.
6: Yeah, so let me say that often in women who are smokers who are carrying too much weight, there's a lot more inflammation and clotting tendency than there is what we call atherosclerosis, which is the build-up of fat and calcium in the walls of your arteries. So a coronary calcium score is never wrong. It's just that there are other causes of heart disease other than just atherosclerosis. So you have more what we call a plaque erosion and inflammation and clotting, and that's where you need to go down that track rather than be too fussed about your cholesterol. Look, I've got to say, Leanne, if all my patients lost somewhere between 5, 10, 15, 20, 30, 40 kilos and gave up smoking, I'd be twiddling my thumbs all day. I'd have nothing to do, because the true pandemic of the 21st century is not COVID, it is diabesity. And I said on Channel 7 at the start of the pandemic, I said, if people are that worried about their health and security, stop stockpiling toilet paper, stockpile fruit and vegetables and exercise equipment, because one person dies every 20 minutes in Australia from cardiovascular disease. You're just in a different category of the standard one of the person who's got a very high calcium score, got a lot of blockages in their arteries. It's a different condition, but it still needs treatment, but it needs a different direction in management.
9: There you go. Leanne, thank you for your call and your support here on 3RW Nights. Carmen, hello.
22: Hello, how are you both?
9: Yeah, good. I think I'm okay.
22: How can we help? Just wondering, I have a lot of muscular pain. Sometimes I have it in my shoulder. I've got torn tendons, also a bulged disc, also hepatitis and other medical issues.
9: Yeah.
22: Just wondering, what do you suggest is the best to take for that? And regarding magnesium glycinate, 150 milligram, is that okay to take twice at night? I know what, usually one has to take it twice a day.
6: Mm. The first question is, are you on any medications, Carmen?
22: I'm just on thyroxine. So I've got Hashimoto's disease.
6: Okay, with Hashimoto's. Okay, so I was just checking you weren't on a statin, because people who take statins to lower their cholesterol, their cholesterol-lowering pills, they can damage their muscles, get muscle aches and pains, tear tendons, do those sort of things. So that may happen if you're on a statin. You're not, so we can put that one aside. But if you have a tendency to all of the things you've just told me, and how old did you say you were, Carmen? I don't think you did.
22: 68.
6: Yeah, at 68. One of the concerns as well when you have all of these issues is whether you have some genetic abnormalities in your tendons. There's a thing called Ehlers-Danlos syndrome, otherwise known as the Indian rubber man syndrome, where your joints become very, very flexible. There's another condition called amyloid, where you can get amyloid build up in the tendons and the muscles and can give you these sort of things. But it's important first, before I just say take this supplement or do this, is to get a proper diagnosis here. So you probably need, with all of these symptoms, and there are multiple symptoms here, to see a rheumatologist, to have a full inflammatory workup to make sure there's no autoimmune disease that may be causing all of these things together. If nothing is found, then you need very directed therapy for all of these different conditions. Now, unfortunately, the TGA comes down very hard on people like me. If I mention specific products, I'm not allowed to do that. I can generally say there is some work that magnesium products, I can't say any particular type, may be of some benefit. There are other supplements that may help, as long as you exclude inflammatory conditions.
9: Carmen, thank you very much. Thank you for your call. We need a break, Ross. Wonderful 3693 back shortly.
6: Most people do need a break from me.
9: Yeah, no, you need a break from me. Back soon.
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9: Dr. Ross Walker is online. Ross, very close to my heart over this last 7 days. New melanoma therapies.
6: Yeah, look, the treatments for melanoma now with the immunotherapies have been revolutionary. You remember Jimmy Carter, the American president, yes, died just over the age of 100. He had cerebral melanoma about 10 years before and was given Keytruda, which is one of the strong immunotherapies that just melted away the cancer. But that's about three quarters of people with advanced melanoma. A quarter of them have a different mutation called an NRAS mutation. The one I was just talking about, there's a BRAF mutation. But the NRAS mutation doesn't work with the Keytruda at all. And they found this new drug called deroxiranozib, which has also been shown to work for advanced pancreatic cancer as well.
9: Oh, that's
6: and they're
9: good.
6: Finding that this new immunotherapy that works specifically on this specific medication, which is about a quarter of melanomas, can really stop the growth of advanced melanoma in preclinical trials, so they're moving into human studies.
9: How brilliant is that? Jim, we have got 1 minute. Go for it.
0: Good evening, Dr. Ross. Happy belated birthday. Good to speak to you both. Dr. Ross, you probably remember last time I spoke to you about fibrillation, and now I've been still waiting over a year, and you said you didn't know I was in my 80s or not. I just want to know. I turned 66 in 18th of January, and I have multiple medical conditions, and I'm getting worse and worse. Yep. Thank you.
6: Well, mate, if you've got atrial fibrillation, you need to be under the care of a cardiologist, you need to be on blood thinners, and you need to be on what we call antiarrhythmics to keep you in a good rhythm. So it's really important you get off and be under the care of a cardiologist and see him or her regularly.
9: Hey, Ross, I reckon in 30 seconds we can do this. Heavy television watching, brain shrinkage?
6: Yeah. Yeah, what this is showing, Dennis, is people should be listening to intellectual shows like my show on Sunday night and your show and not watching TV, because it's showing that people who have heavy TV watches have much smaller brains and get more cerebral atrophy. So there you go.
9: Magnificent. Dr. Ross Walker, such a pleasure to chat with you. We'll talk again in a couple of weeks.
6: Good, mate. Love it.
9: There you go. The Wednesday Nightcap is next. Talking of good chat.
25: 3YBFM National News. Harvey Norman's renos are underway, and so is their renovation sale, clearing stock and slashing prices. Good evening, I'm Jermaine Wells. One Nation claims the Home Affairs Minister postponed a key speech because Labor doesn't want to reduce migration. Tony Burke has delayed an appearance at the National Press Club, claiming key elements of the address have not been finalised. The speech was expected to include migration cuts. One Nation leader Pauline Hanson says this was never the plan.
5: Something's rotten with this Labor government. Tony Burke was meant to give a big speech about cutting migration this week, but he cancelled it. Why? Because his cabinet doesn't want to cut a thing. Now Burke is fighting his own cabinet, the unions, and the Greens.
25: The opposition says the federal government's solar rebate changes risks overloading the power grid. Labor's expanding the small-scale renewable energy scheme to include solar systems up to 1 megawatt. Installation costs will also be reduced to get more panels on businesses, farm sheds and warehouses. Shadow Energy Minister Dan Tehan says more detail is needed.
7: We're already seeing large-scale solar farms being curtailed at record amounts. So, i.e. they're putting so much solar into the system that the energy market operator is having to say, sorry, we can't handle that amount.
25: Federal police say an extremist group targeted a Melbourne defence manufacturer thinking it was arming Israel with US fighter jets. A Lovett Technologies building was set alight and vandalised last year. The attack's now being investigated as an act of terrorism. A 16-year-old accused of murdering his mother and trying to kill his younger sister in Perth remains in custody after facing court. Reports about his mental state have been requested. A critical incident investigation will determine if two police cars contributed to a fatal crash in Sydney's southwest. Jefferson Shaw reports.
8: Two police vehicles were responding to a domestic incident this morning, travelling south on Appin Road. They allegedly came within 50 metres of a hatchback before the driver in front swerved into the oncoming lane, colliding with a cement truck. He died at the scene. Assistant Commissioner Brett McFadden says it's not clear why the man crossed onto the wrong side of the road.
10: I've declared a critical incident to understand the circumstances as to how that has taken place.
8: The investigation will be reviewed by the Professional Standards Command with oversight by the police watchdog. Jefferson Shaw, Sydney.
25: SA Health says 9 staff are under investigation for inappropriately accessing AFL great Tony Modra's medical records. The Crows legend was in hospital following a truck crash in June. Authorities have apologised to his family. In finance, one Australian dollar buying around 70 US cents.
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11: The Broncos are out to maintain their near-perfect record in the battle for Brisbane on Saturday. They're up against the Dolphins, who are desperate for their second ever win over them. Veteran Ben Hunt says the rivalry is getting stronger.
12: It doesn't matter how either team are travelling in the competition, this game's always a big one. It's kind of like Broncos versus Cowboys, you know, probably 10 years ago. It's always just that huge match. It doesn't matter if one team's struggling and the other's not. I think it'll be a cracker.
11: Essendon interim coach Dean Solomon has pulled out of the race to take on the job full-time. The AFL is considering playing next year's Women's Australia-Ireland game in Ireland, and the Wallabies have been training in temperatures over 35 degrees in Osaka. That's news and sport.
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32: Cloudy tonight, medium chance of showers with some light winds. Tomorrow, partly cloudy, medium chance of showers later in the afternoon. Light winds becoming northwesterly, 15 to 20 k's. Friday, partly cloudy, slight chance of showers, top of 16. Saturday, cloudy, very high chance of showers, top of 15. And Sunday, cloudy, very high chance of showers, top of 14. Heading for a top of 15 tomorrow for Warrnambool and Port Ferry, 14 for Mortlake and Terang.
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34: Currently, it's 9 degrees.
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35: We go way back to a time when we were young.
9: Before we go so far back.
35: Was gone, we go way back.
9: So far back. It's time for the Wednesday Nightcap. Darren James, good evening.
36: Good evening. We go way back. Go on. Get way and, back. Way back. And, like and the thank sheepdog.
9: You, and thank you for your text on, I think it was Monday night. Very amusing. The other thing is, Andrew McLaren, good evening. We go way back.
37: We
9: way
37: do
9: back.
37: Too. Hello, Darren. Hello, Dennis. Good to be with you.
9: And you, you and Darren go good... way back to the, way the library back. Somewhere.
36: Oh, for heaven's sake. It was sake. A long time ago, Andrew. It was in the late 70s.
37: It was.
36: And you were a bit of a heartthrob among the office girls.
37: If only.
9: You talking about here comes Andrew?
36: Here comes Loverboy McLaren.
37: Oh, if only. Hey, you were cutting a swathe, though, at one point there. There were all sorts of, I won't go into detail, but there were some rather errant hookups, I would have thought. But anyway.
9: Did you say hookups?
37: Well, not in those days we didn't.
36: Hiccups.
37: Well, mine were hiccups, yes.
36: No, they were good interesting days.
37: They were good days.
9: All of us have always been good mates.
36: Yes, we have. And we bonded, didn't we, Andrew? But I've only ever spoken to you on the phone once.
37: No, it was very uncomfortable.
36: Very uncomfortable.
9: But you don't have to speak to people on the phone. It's just the connection you make when you're with the people.
37: That must be it. Yeah, that subject's worn out now. Well, we talk about.
9: So, Andrew, seriously, when you catch up with someone like a friend, do you talk like for half an hour to them on the phone? I couldn't think of anything worse.
37: No, I don't. You're right. I never have long. Longest phone conversation I've had recently was talking with. Bob from Los Angeles. Oh, my God. Pardon me.
9: How
37: Bob.
9: Is he?
36: Yeah, you're buddies with him, aren't you?
37: Yeah,
36: how did
37: I am.
36: You become buddies with him?
9: He's a lovely man.
37: Because he used to broadcast on the Midnight to Dawn program when I was doing it.
36: That's right.
37: 5 mornings a week.
9: And I'm Ricky.
36: Did you just like love Bob or Barbara as well?
37: Oh, both of them, but I know Bob more, but lovely.
36: Like Bob more.
9: And I met Bob at the Grand Prix a few times and with his son.
37: That's right. It was a mad racing fan. Or both of them are mad F1 fans.
36: Yes.
9: So is Bob keeping okay?
37: He's okay. Yeah, he's passing all the tests and all that. And he had a real setback, of course, with the cancer. But he's doing okay.
9: He's a fantastic
36: broadcaster. How often do you speak to him?
37: Last time would have been
9: and
37: about...
9: And for how long?
37: Oh, well, it was about half an hour, yes.
36: Well, half an hour ago.
37: No, about 3 months ago.
9: You just told me you don't have long phone calls with people.
37: Well,
9: 30 minutes.
37: Apart from Bob Tarlow, that would be
36: and
37: one
36: three
37: of
36: three months ago.
9: What about with Urquhart?
36: He could be 100% now. He could have improved and be training for a marathon in 3 months.
37: I don't have phone
9: calls. Yeah, why don't you call him? That's really disrespectful.
37: Oh, well, I have in the past. Yes, let's call Bob. I tell you what my daughter does. It's
9: what?
37: I find it amusing, but it's really silly.
9: She calls Bob.
37: When she was living at home with us, she phones from her bedroom and makes requests of what's in the kitchen, Dad? I'm a little hungry. And she used
36: what Uki Jr. does.
37: Yeah, she used to when she was a teenager.
36: Wow.
9: And yes, no, that happens a lot, Andrew. You're ahead of your time with these modern conundrums.
37: Yes, I was shocked at first. She'd be calling from a mobile, obviously, bringing her home number.
9: Which you were probably paying for.
37: Well, I think I was paying for the mobile at that stage, yes.
36: Yeah.
9: Andrew, Darren, do either of you have a topic?
36: Do you want to go first, Andrew?
37: Yes, if I may. Quirky colleagues at work. Quirky work colleagues, some of their rather odd behaviour. I throw myself into the ring first, if I may, with when I worked at the car wash, and they used to take guys at the car wash because it was just day labouring stuff, and you got paid at the end of each day, you know, just in cash. And they used to take guys who were just out of Pentridge. And one of the guys out of Pentridge was a defrocked cop named Mark, who was a piece of work.
9: Do you defrock a cop?
37: No,
9: or do you defrock someone from the Christian area?
37: I'm using a metaphor, yes.
9: Yes.
37: Anyway, he had been fired from the police force. Anyway, and had served a little time. Anyway, we used to sit in the lunchroom there at about 1 o'clock, it was lunch, half-hour lunch, and I made the mistake once of pulling out a cigarette and starting to smoke it. He said, have you got any more there? And I thought, I don't mind. I pulled out the packet and offered him one. He took the packet with a look that said, Andrew, don't make one move or you're going to get something right in the face.
36: Oh, yes.
9: Oh, that's no good.
37: Little Andy Panty thought, I learned very quickly.
36: So is the topic who has stolen your cigarettes?
37: No. Yeah.
9: And who do you know has been in jail?
36: In
9: is
36: jail.
9: The other part of this topic?
37: Well, if you have, yes, welcome
36: nothing
37: to the court.
36: Nothing worse than a dirty cop, okay?
9: Thank you. Welcome to Law and Order with
36: have
9: Darren James.
36: Have you got
9: James.
36: A bit of a cough there, Andrew?
9: Yes.
37: Well, speaking of smoking, I've been talked to by my medical people that this is...
9: Just your doctor. Let's not pretend you've got a fleet of medical people.
36: They're expanding every year, aren't they? There's about seven on the team
37: They
36: now.
37: Hover around me sort of trying to keep me going. You know what I mean?
36: That's right.
9: Yeah.
37: In
36: What did the team say recently?
37: Well, the recent thing
9: is... Actually, they're not hovering around him for anything except business. They go, oh, you need your pedicure done. You need a massage.
37: Pedicure?
9: Yes. Well, whatever you need.
37: Yes. Anyway, I'm fine. But what... who? I'm sorry, I've lost my place. A work colleague and some of the things they do and some of the weird ways they behave, tell us about it. And I won't even begin to start on the teachers at a certain tech school I was at who were rorting the government... The school government governance of
9: Coburg.
37: I'm not going to name which school it was.
9: There
37: were several I taught at, but wood.
9: Nice deflection there, Andrew. And well done.
37: Wood and steel, all that was meant to go for the various trade classes, they were rotten it left, right, and centre.
9: Can I throw one into the ring here?
37: Please.
9: No, I think I might throw it in about 10 minutes when I've actually considered it. Well, no, it was an executive of a media organisation, but spent a lot of time working on model cars and things.
37: And you know, perhaps shouldn't have been doing that during those hours.
9: Not during work hours, no, that wouldn't be a good idea at all.
36: A model car? What sort of model car?
9: Well, just model things. Might be planes, might be trains, might be whatever. Yes, but... You know, just wandered off to another area of the building.
36: He doesn't do weekend afternoons in summer, does he?
9: No.
36: Well, he's
9: nothing to
36: trains.
9: Do with that. No, there's nothing to do with him. I'm talking about a management person.
36: Oh, okay.
37: Yes, some of the strange behaviour you've seen at work, colleagues, in the past, and what they perhaps were getting away with. Tell us about it.
36: Yeah.
9: Yes, 133693. Guess who's rung in, Andrew? I'm going to give you one guess.
36: Bob Tarlow.
37: Is he from Sydney?
9: He's from C7 of Sydney.
37: Oh,
9: good evening.
37: Wow.
0: Yes, Andrew McLaren, you've won a trip for two around the world first class. on that topic of phone conversations, I must be a rare bloke. I've had long phone conversations with my mate, Steve, who happens to be listening. I think we got close to 2 hours.
9: What for?
0: We would talk about anything and everything, and most of the conversation was spent basically saying stupid things and making up funny voices, I think.
9: Right.
0: So I'm a rare bloke. I do have long conversations. Although, that whole thing, I think it was you, Andrew, talking about your daughter, I think, making requests from the kitchen. We do something similar sometimes when a member of the family wants to call me. They don't come all the way up to the door or they don't and scream from downstairs. They just ring. And dinner's ready. Oh, okay. We use the phone like an intercom around here.
37: Yeah.
0: Intercom.
37: Yes. I think it happens more often than not these days.
9: It does. It does happen.
0: I think it does. So, I mean, that I found very interesting. And just before I leave, Phil, I have to say, whenever I hear that tune telling us that you guys go way back, I often wonder whether you go back to the first fleet, you know.
9: Well, we probably do. If we studied our family histories, we possibly do.
37: First fleet? How old am I?
9: Very.
37: That's very cruel, Dennis.
9: Siv,
37: very. You can be so cruel, Dennis.
9: Thank you for your call.
37: So very cruel.
9: Andrew, we've got your topic, but Darren?
36: A friend of a friend, after many years of waiting and applying, has just been made a member of Kooyong. And he couldn't be happier. Tomorrow, I'm having lunch at the Albert Park Fishing and Angling Club, of which I'm a member.

0: same person, thank you.
1: But I'm a member of the Albert Park Fishing and Angling Club. What club are you a member of, and is it worth it?
2: Oh, that's good.
1: Is that good?
2: That's better than mine.
1: I don't know. No, yours is good.
2: Oh, no, that's yours is bigger and better than mine.
1: Maybe you're a Rotarian.
0: Yes. I wonder whether there are people who are members of, you know, different clubs, and I've been a car club. I'm patron of the MG Car Club of Geelong.
1: You've been patron of the MG Car Club in Geelong for years.
0: Yes, I have.
1: Have you ever owned one?
0: No, not yet.
1: Why not?
0: Well, there is one that I'd like to get hold of, but that's
1: fine. An MGB?
0: You know, no, it's an MG. Well, someone that I'm married to would like to get an MGA. But if you get into an MGA, I think if you're of reasonable height, you probably won't be getting out of it.
1: Getting out of it, no. Do you like MGs, Andrew?
2: A bit too small for me.
1: Yeah, you're a big car guy. You're a big man, aren't you?
0: You're a Cadillac Fleetwood man.
2: Yeah, and also the largest of the Mercs and the BMW. I just don't like little cars much, no.
1: No.
0: Oh, Andrew.
2: I like big saloon cars.
0: Andrew, do you think you might be a little bit out of date with that?
2: No, not at all. I just burn that petrol and say, what the hell? Cop that, Adam.
1: Do you like...
2: Oh, he's not even in Parliament anymore, is he?
0: No, he's not.
1: What about Adam Brandt? Yeah. What about a Rolls-Royce Silver Shadow?
2: Oh, glorious. I love absolute it. Glorious stuff.
0: I love it.
1: They're lovely, aren't they?
0: Please... I put this plea out to the audience. Please don't leave us alone. Andrew, to recap on your topic.
2: Yeah, some weird things you've seen from work colleagues. Tell us about it. Little habits they had, little thefts they used to make. You know, all the laboratory paper stolen from the staff toilets that was always used to happen to the retail.
0: Toilet paper.
2: They used to. Retail establishment at Fletcher Jones in Queen Street. They used to do it.
0: You've just named the retail establishment.
2: Well, it was a long time ago.
1: And my question is... How do lions make love? I've got no idea. My father's a Rotarian. What club are you a member of? No.
0: You saw that same gag on social media, didn't you?
1: I don't know where I saw it. That's an old one.
0: Someone said, a bloke said to one of his mates, he said, do you know that lions actually make love 10 times a day? And he said, oh, God, I wish I wasn't a Rotarian.
1: That's right.
0: You've seen it in the last 24 hours, Darren, and you've forgotten it. We'll take a break. 1-3-6-9-3. Back soon.
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2: 133693. I think we should broaden your topic, Andrew. Andrew?
3: Pardon me, that was I was drifting off there. I had other duties, which I won't go into.
4: What sort
2: like
4: of other duties?
2: What, the chicken the share market or something?
4: Yeah, you're not making a model car, are you?
3: No, I multitask at all times.
2: Andrew, I think we should extend it to bizarre behaviour of customers not just workmates, but also people who you serve.
3: And also, I think we're going to... I know I'm going to be in trouble with you two for this, but I have to extend this a little longer. On Sunday night, I raised the topic of, are you from a big family? And I only got one real call on it. Simon's topic, damn him, Simon Owen's topic, it trumped and trounced mine.
4: What was Simon's?
3: I can't remember now.
2: There's no need to vent here on 3RW Nights. This is a calm...
4: Well, Simon's very clever. He comes up with good topics.
3: The swine. Anyway, are you from a big family? It was prompted by a death notice, of all things, in the Herald Sun on Saturday, where a lady had gone to her rest at the age of 99. She had 15 children. They, in turn, had produced 75 grandchildren.
4: Whoa.
3: Who preserved 116 great-grandchildren. And then it went down to, I think, 46 great-great-grandchildren and 2 great-great-great-grandchildren.
2: So, Andrew, what is it that you want to have from the audience tonight, given that this failed only 3 or 4 nights ago, and now you're inflicting it on my audience?
3: No, it's not like that, Dennis. It's just that Simon bumped me left, right and centre. I was caught in the storm of his popularity. And I lost. So if you are from a big family, maybe not as big as that one I've just talked about.
2: Hang on, this is the second topic.
3: Yeah, I know. What the hell? I'm not getting calls on the first one, so what the damn hell?
2: Well, you didn't get calls on this one on Sunday night.
4: You didn't get any on Sunday night either.
3: Oh, shut your
2: face. And we're not getting any on what club do you belong to.
3: I'm sick of the two of you. About it. I'm not going to make it till 10 o'clock.
4: So, rehash of a topic on Sunday night.
2: Can I get that in writing?
4: Rehash of topic one on Sunday night that had no calls.
2: You used to rehash like from 3 weeks ago, Darren. And then he rehashes from last night virtually.
3: Yet still?
4: Last week's was a breakfast topic from that same day, wasn't it?
2: Oh, you stole it. That's
3: it,
2: right. Plagiarism.
3: It was from Ross Stevenson.
2: Wonderful 3693. Darren, what was yours? What clubs do you belong to?
4: Which
2: How
4: clubs
2: interesting.
4: Do you belong to? Well, you know, there's a lot of different clubs. You could be a scoutmaster.
2: Oh, yes. You could belong to your footy club. You might be an Essendon supporter, Collingwood supporter. Collingwood, Darren, how are they going?
4: That's right. Very well. I'm thinking of joining the Tyab Airport Members Association.
2: What are you going to do there? Go flying? Come fly with me.
4: You could go down and stand at the bar and watch the planes land. Would you like to come down with me, Andrew, to do that?
3: No interest.
2: You could do that at a Tullamarine, though, Darren. You could watch the planes.
4: From the Jackaroo Bar.
3: I've discussed this before, and I don't mind mentioning it. I'm a member of the International Boars of Australia.
4: Oh, that's right.
3: And I have been, and I'm at
2: what
3: the
2: do you
3: first.
2: Mean?
3: What do you mean?
2: You're not the member, you're the president, and you're
3: yes,
2: the founder.
3: I agree. I'm sort of like the black belt. Three times. You have boars, crashing boars, and total boars. I am a total boar.
4: Where do you have meetings? In the most insignificant building you can find?
3: Yes, that's right. And we all stand talking, not listening to each other, but just rabbiting on about topics we love.
4: Yeah, and when you put out on the newsletter, bring a plate, do you just take a plate with nothing on it?
3: Yes, you do.
2: That's or it takes a couple of stale scones that Uki has whipped up a week before.
4: And what's the opening topic? The German share market or something like that?
2: Yeah. Their opening topic is how disinterested are we in everything?
3: No, not necessarily. Oh, no, we're very interested. One of the great bores at the meeting discusses nothing but the political situation in Indochina in the late 1940s.
2: Oh. It'd be a bit more interesting than the one in Victoria just at the minute.
3: Oh, yes. Oh, I love it when he gets hot and controversial, don't you, Darren?
4: I love it when he gets prickly, and it happens rarely.
3: I love it.
2: Hot and controversial. Well, there we go. Stephen, good evening. Rescue this segment.
5: Guys. Yeah, I'll try. Andrew... something peculiar a colleague of mine used to do. I used to work at the State Bank in Spencer Street, and it was, I can't remember exactly what kind of a building it was, but apparently it's been there quite a while. And he used to, on the night shift, he used to take his Bible and enter the toilet facilities. And I always thought it was because he was just religious and catching up on reading, but he told me later the reason he took the Bible in there is because the toilets were haunted.
3: Oh, dear.
2: Oh, gosh.
3: And he obviously really believed it.
5: No, it was actually something that others believed as well. On the girls used to, on the night shift, refuse to go into the toilets alone without security. And the security guard, he had a little dog, one of those little, I don't know, chihuahuas, whatever. And he used to escort them to the toilet because they refused to go alone after one of the girls felt someone touched her back while she was in there. And strangely enough, guys, the dog, you know how they say dogs can see things? Mm-hmm. When the dog got to the door, the dog refused to go into the toilet.
3: Did you ever experience anything supernatural like that?
5: I personally wished I did because I was into that sort of stuff. I used to see psychics all the time, but I never experienced anything. But these people swore by it, and apparently I found out, this could be something you can validate later, the building was supposedly built on Aboriginal burial ground.
3: Oh. Yeah, well, yes, I know. There was a, just like you, I wanted to experience something of that nature. And there was this flat I knew in, where was it? Elwood St Kilda area. And everyone used to say, look, that corner of the room, that, don't stand in that. When you stand in that corner of the room, you'll feel cold. I tried about five times standing in that corner. I didn't feel it at all, but others were shivering away. Interesting, all the same. Thank you, Steve.
2: Thank you, Stephen. Oh. Wonderful 3693. It's 9:30. Yes. We'll take one more call. Edo, good evening. Welcome.
6: Yes, yes, bosses I have known. Years ago as a student, we used to work casually, very casually, at the goods shed at the railways. And we'd work till about 1 o'clock or something, loading beer to go up to Ballarat and places like that. Some of the desperate types, we used to just stand in front of the timekeeper and say, you, you, and you. And if you had proper shoes on, they'd pick you, you know what I mean? If you didn't, they didn't. But anyway, someone would actually break the bottles of beer and soon gather them broken glass just to get a nice beer to get the day started. But anyway, the main thing we did, after about 1 o'clock, we'd all sleep, take turns sleeping in the goods, you know, trains. And but if your boss ever came along, it was very important for us all to look as if we were doing something because we didn't want to embarrass him. But our favourite bloke was the timekeeper, who's the guy who used to pick you out with the shoes in the morning. And I said, why do they call him Crayfish? You know, it's a stupid name. And they said, well, it's because his arms and legs are everywhere and his head's full of shit. And I thought, okay. I've learned something.
2: Oh. There we go.
4: I love nicknames like that.
2: Thank you, Edo. Thank you, Edo. We will take a little break, and then we'll be back with more of this scintillating repartee straight after this 3RW.
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1: It's the Wednesday nightcap. Darren James and Andrew McLaren are online. What is a club that you belong to? And also, Andrew wants to know about people, strange habits of people you've worked with, or strange habits of clients of where you've worked. Now, here's one from regional Victoria. I won't give a name, but I worked at a nursing home. The second chef was sacked because she'd order the products for the nursing home, but she'd also order her own personal meat supply. Uh-huh. One Christmas, she was caught with a turkey under her arm getting out the door. There you go. Thank you very much to that loyal listener.
2: A very popular restaurant in Melbourne, Jeff Brooks Steak Cave, where Jeff, down the bottom of Queen Street, if you may remember, Dennis.
1: Yes.
2: And they discovered their much-loved staff were ripping them off left, right and centre. They were making a profit, but they didn't realise they could have made a lot more profit if they'd had honest staff. I'll leave it
3: at
2: that.
3: Did you know Jeff Brook? Because he was a fisherman, wasn't he?
1: Yes, he was a fisherman, restaurateur, singer.
3: He was one of those guys that did everything. And why did he have a steak restaurant? It should have been a fish restaurant, shouldn't it?
2: Well, I suppose so, but that was
1: that's a very good point.
2: Steakhouse, yeah. It was a good one. He used to sing at it occasionally. He'd put on a little show.
3: Oh, wouldn't it be great to own a little theatre restaurant where you'd get up every night and I'd do a magic act? What would you do, Andrew, if the three of us had a...
2: I'd discuss the political situation in Indochina in the 1940s. Because I am a Boer and I'm proud.
3: What would you do, Dennis? You'd sing the show tunes, wouldn't you?
1: I'd do the best of Tony Orlando.
2: For hour after hour, would you?
3: What was Tony Orlando's hit?
1: Oh, tie a yellow ribbon round the old oak tree.
3: Oh, I loathe that.
1: Sweet Gypsy Rose.
3: Oh, can't stand it.
1: He was very big in Vegas for a while.
2: Knocked three times and all that stuff.
1: Knocked three times.
3: Is Jack Newton still performing in Vegas?
1: Wayne Newton. No, I don't think so.
2: Jack Newton's a golfer.
1: That's right.
2: Yeah, one-armed golfer.
1: My good mate Gary Newton used to be on the 3KZ.
3: That was the saying, wasn't it? Are you sure that's right? Yeah, does Jack Newton swim in circles?
1: No, we won't be going with that one. John, good evening.
4: Good evening.
1: Good evening.
4: Boys? Can you hear me?
1: Yes. Darren, can you hear John?
3: I can hear you loud and clear, John.
1: Andrew, can you hear John?
5: Hearing you, boy!
3: Oh, we've gone down to New Orleans again. I love it when you go down south.
1: We're in Louisiana.
4: They were asking earlier today if you live next door to someone famous. And my sister lived next door to Yibba the Yibba.
1: Rex.
4: Rex Hunt.
2: Would that be down in Hampton Way, by Morris?
4: No, it was in Cheltenham in Hermitage Street.
1: A while back.
4: We had barbecues together.
3: Who was asking that earlier today?
4: Oh, there's someone, whoever was on, Tom, is it?
1: Tom Elliott might have been asking that question in a little light-hearted moment.
3: Yeah.
4: Yeah. So I thought I'd mention that.
1: Actually, we might carry that on, John, after 11 tonight. Have you lived close by someone who's got a bit of a profile?
2: Have you ever lived next door to Alice?
4: Like me, I'm famous. I've written two books. So, I mean, does that make me famous?
1: Well, I don't know whether it's famous, but it makes you notable because most people never write a book in their life, John.
2: May I ask what the books are about, John?
4: Poetry, prose and short stories. One's called John's Rainbow of Rhymes and Writings and the other one is called John's Rainbow of Poetry and Writings. So I said that all in one breath.
1: Well, Andrew, you should get out there and buy a couple. You're that interested.
2: Are they self-published, John?
4: Yes.
2: Very hard to get poetry published professionally, yes.
3: Yeah, you don't see Penguin sort of bashing the door down, do you?
2: Sadly, no.
1: But, John, it gives you pleasure.
2: Of course.
4: Yeah, it does.
3: And famous people, didn't you used to live next to Marie Antoinette Andrew, a.k.a. Buppy Delgado?
2: Marie Antoinette. Well, maybe Buppy in a previous life had been Marie. I don't... Never questioned
1: that much.
2: Was
1: Buppy related to Buppy St. Marie?
2: No, that was Buffy
1: St. Marie. Until it's time for me to go?
2: And I have to explain once again for people who have not... onto this rubbish that once upon a time 46, 7 years ago, I had a Chinese meal in Ormond with a man who believed he'd had many previous lives.
3: Did he start to go nuts when the Lazy Susan started spinning?
1: No. Oh, he said, I used to know her in a previous life.
3: Oh, she was Lazy Susan.
1: I wish I'd never married her.
2: No.
3: How did you get to at the restaurant, Andrew? And how did you get to meet him?
2: I knew a lady called Jan, and I think Buppy was a neighbour of Jan's. And Jan said to me, you'd love this guy. He's really interesting. And
1: No, I don't think he is at all.
2: No, he was. It was interesting. The lunch.
3: Did you only have the one meal with Bupp?
2: Well, yes, I did, because I didn't know him really. There were about three or four other people there.
1: So what did Buppy started raving on.
3: He was a slave, wasn't he, on one of the...
2: On a plantation. In the Caribbean.
3: We dance.
2: No, in the Caribbean, in Jamaica or something.
3: In Jamaica, you betcha.
2: Yeah. And he kept on,
1: Of course you did.
2: The chains, he got me in chains every night, and his face was really twisted with grief. And
3: this was over a black bean and beef and black bean sauce.
1: Yes, but back then it would have been a spring roll and beef and black bean sauce.
2: I know.
1: Maybe early days satay.
3: So this is 40 years ago. You only met him once, and the story continues on.
2: Well, only because I just thought I'd met
1: him. How many former lives did you get through over, an hour and a half with him?
2: I can't remember that.
3: There would have been a few by the lychees and ice cream.
1: Did he?
2: I guess so, yes.
1: Did he have any time in showbiz?
2: No. And he would now be experiencing a future life because he would have to be dead.
3: Was he tall?
2: No, moderate.
3: I'm picturing a strong man.
2: He was quite slight.
3: Oiled up.
2: No,
1: so he was
2: slight.
1: A short Buppy.
2: Yes, he was about 65 or so.
1: And you know that his name was actually Buppy Galdaga. But what was it?
3: Buppy Delgado.
2: I think it was Delgado. It might have been DeGuado or something. I can't remember exactly. But it was Buppy. That was the part that really stuck with me.
3: He'll always be Delgado to me.
2: Well, maybe it was.
3: Well, if he was 65 then and it was 47 years ago, he'd be 120 now.
2: I know.
1: But if he's had previous lives, he may still be going.
2: And he's on his next life now, I assume.
3: He could be Dennis.
2: No, he couldn't have died. I worked out if he died about 1988 or 9 or something like that, he could be Taylor Swift.
3: Oh. could he be?
2: He could be. Well,
1: let's
3: spread it round.
2: Taylor Swift
3: is really Buppy Delgado from Susie Wong's down in Ormond.
2: Yes. In fact, every now and again I see a look in Taylor's eyes as she sings. And I think I've seen that look before. You remind me of a dim sim.
3: Can we spin the Lazy Susan?
2: Yeah. And if she comes out with a song called Lazy Susan,
3: She's Buppy Delgado.
2: Yes, you will know.
3: Well, I've looked at her, and there's something in her eyes, isn't there?
2: I agree.
1: Who have you looked?
3: Something like a slave from Jamaica about her.
2: Haunting, isn't there?
1: Who?
3: Taylor Swift.
1: Swift. Nicole Swift used to work at 3RW.
3: That's right. Wonder if she's related.
1: I don't know.
3: I used to drive at Suzuki Swift. Maybe I'm related.
1: Yes, you did. Maybe Duppy has come back as a car.
3: As a car. A little white Suzuki.
2: It's wonderful.
3: Do you know what my wife said? Oh, no, I can't tell you that.
1: What did your wife say?
3: No, I can't say that. But that's interesting. Buppy Delgado is Taylor Swift.
1: There we go. On that note, we'll take a little break. Please ring
2: 1333693.
3: No one likes us.
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0: I'm detecting a Jamaican slave through those lyrics.
1: Oh, there's a lot said there underneath the surface, isn't there, Darren?
0: Isn't there? You can hear it. Oh, yeah.
1: We're onto something.
0: Are we?
2: Wonderful 3693. If you'd like to be part of the conversation.
1: May I interrupt? I'm sorry, but Rosemary has texted in. Tony Moclair had the topic about famous neighbours, not Tom. Thank you, Rosemary.
0: Oh, thank you, Rosemary.
2: Ah, there you go. Thank you, Rosemary, for that. Wonderful 3693. Guy has sent an email message. Hi, Dennis, Darren, Andrew and Darren. Interesting, Andy talks about jail. He wasn't talking about jail. He was talking about someone who had come out of jail who was a former policeman. I tried to find out about Andy's life, but nothing comes up. Makes me think of his card games and maybe money laundering with the mafia.
0: Oh,
2: that's not you, Andrew.
1: No, never. I haven't actually played card. I've missed the last few big games, which is pity. Anyway,
0: how come?
2: Why?
1: Oh, I've been crook or I've just had something on a...
0: That's not like you to miss a card game.
1: No, it's not like me. Anyway, it's boring.
2: Might have cost you a fortune, given the amount you gamble in.
1: Oh, no.
0: Do you use bicycle cards? They're the best.
1: Yes, we do. Mostly bicycle. They're great, aren't they?
0: Aren't they? A red pack or a blue pack?
1: Well, we get two, so in case during the course of the evening one of them gets damaged.
0: Do you use a brand new pack each session?
1: Each and every session, yep.
0: Oh, good on you.
2: Oh, gosh.
0: That's dedicated card.
1: Well, people want to see them open. People never quite trust you with an open pack, you know, an already open pack.
0: Yeah.
2: Well, so everyone playing is untrustworthy.
0: Well.
1: That's getting into difficult country. When you're gambling and there's money involved, it pays to be careful, doesn't it?
2: So how do you know that the people who've just taken the pack out of the the package, how do you know that they haven't...
0: Sleight of hand has been created.
1: Yes, crook dealing, that can happen.
2: You can do magic.
1: Well, yes. we have dealer's choice. Everyone gets a chance to deal. So, it can happen, certainly.
2: Is it like deal or no deal?
0: Did they have nicknames, like all the card
1: players? No. The only one was Murrumbina Loo, and he's long gone.
0: Oh, he went a long time ago, yes, Murrumbina Loo.
1: He plays at the casino, I believe. He's at one of the big tables there.
2: Still?
1: Oh. Yeah, but so someone told me, yeah. He got a bit big for our game. He bets big money.
0: But he's ridden on ahead, hasn't he?
1: No. Lou's still alive, as far as I know.
0: So Lou is in at the cast now, is he?
2: But couldn't he pass on his knowledge to you, Andrew?
1: Oh, yeah. The people love doing that, gamblers. They love it, yeah. I'll show you how to win, mate. Yeah, sure.
0: And the same game every time?
1: Well, he plays Hold'em, Texas Hold'em, I suppose.
0: Texas Hold'em. Where did you learn to play?
2: You got to know where to hold 'em, know where to fold 'em.
1: Well, my grandmother used to run an illegal card game.
2: Oh, what sort of family are you from?
1: A very respectable one, thank you, sir.
2: I think
0: Except
2: you're...
0: for Granny.
2: Were there any... Was there an uncle who, had a sly, gambling shop under a house or something?
1: No.
0: Well, see, I love those days because my dad's grandmother, that's why we're back for Collingwood, she grew up at number 14 Mason Street. The house is still there. And Dad, as a little boy, used to go and visit his grandmother, who was a mad Collingwood supporter, and used to have a...
2: What sort of family are you from?
1: A very respectable one, thank you, sir.
2: I think
0: Except
2: you're...
0: Except for Granny.
2: Were there any... Was there an uncle who, had a sly, gambling shop under a house or something?
1: No.
0: Well, see, I love those days because my dad's grandmother, that's why we're back for Collingwood, she grew up at number 14 Mason Street. The house is still there. And Dad, as a little boy, used to go and visit his grandmother, who was a mad Collingwood supporter... And used to have a pet magpie and would watch out for the SP bookies coming down the lane.
2: Yes. So the magpie, what sort of family are you from?
1: A very respectable one, thank you, sir.
2: I think
0: Except
2: you're...
0: Except for Granny.
2: Were there any... Was there an uncle who, had a sly, gambling shop under a house or something?
1: No.
0: Well, see, I love those days because my dad's grandmother, that's why we're back for Collingwood, she grew up at number 14 Mason Street. The house is still there. And Dad, as a little boy, used to go and visit his grandmother, who was a mad Collingwood supporter, and used to have a pet magpie and would watch out for the SP bookies coming down the lane.
2: Yes. So the Mason magpie Street, would look out?
0: She would look out with her pet magpie, looking out for the cops to come and bust the SP. And used to have a pet magpie and would watch out for the SP bookies coming down the lane.
2: Yes. So the magpie Street, would look out?
0: I love those days because my dad's grandmother, that's why we're back for Collingwood, she grew up at number 14 Mason Street. The house is still there. And Dad, as a little boy, used to go and visit his grandmother, who was a mad Collingwood supporter, and used to have a pet magpie and would watch out for the SP bookies coming down the lane. Yes.
2: So and the Mason magpie Street, would look out?
0: She would look out with her pet magpie, looking out for the cops to come and bust the SP. And used to have a pet magpie and would watch out for the SP bookies coming down the lane. Yes.
2: So and the Mason magpie Street, would look out?
0: She would look out with her pet magpie, looking out for the cops to come and bust the SP. And used to have a pet magpie, who was a mad Collingwood supporter, and used to have a pet magpie and would watch out for the SP bookies coming down the lane. Yes.
2: So and the Mason magpie Street, would look out?
0: She would look out with her pet magpie, looking out for the cops to come and bust the SP. And used to have a pet magpie and would watch out for the SP bookies coming down the lane. Yes.
2: So and the Mason magpie Street, would look out?
0: She would look out with her pet magpie, look out. Looking out for the cops to come and bust the SP. And used to have a pet magpie and would watch out for the SP bookies.

0: he's coming down the lane.
1: So the Mason magpie Street, would look out?
0: She would look out with a pet magpie, looking out for the cops to come and bust the Esper. And used to have a pet magpie and would watch out for the SP bookies coming down the lane.
1: So the Mason magpie Street, would look out?
0: She would look out with a pet magpie, looking out for the cops to come and bust the Esper. And used to have a pet magpie and would watch out for the SP bookies coming down the lane.
1: So the Mason magpie Street, would look out?
0: She would look out with a pet magpie, looking out for the cops to come and bust the Esper. And used to have a pet magpie and would watch out for the SP bookies coming down the lane.
1: So the Mason magpie Street, would look out?
0: She would look out with a pet magpie, looking out for the cops to come and bust the Esper. And used to have a pet magpie for the cops to come and bust the Esper. And used to have a pet magpie and would watch out for the SP bookies coming down the lane.
1: So and the Mason magpie Street, would look out?
0: She would look out with a pet magpie, looking out for the cops to come and bust the Esper. And used to have a pet magpie and would watch out for the SP bookies coming down the lane.
1: So the Mason magpie Street, would look out?
0: She would look out with a pet magpie, looking out for the cops to come and bust the Esper. And used to have a pet magpie and would watch out for the SP bookies coming down the lane.
1: So and the Mason magpie Street, would look out?
0: She would look out with a pet magpie, looking out for the cops to come and bust the SP bookies. And that's right behind McDonald's in Victoria Street. Yes. You know that area?
2: It's how people lived.
1: Oh, yes.
2: My grandmother's boarding house, they had three poker tables.
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1: It's almost 3 to 10. What an hour this has been, boys. Oh. Darren James, Andrew McLaren.
0: I've loved the Daryl Braithwaite song Play-Ons, Out of the Bricks. Very good.
1: And Darren, I don't know whether Andrew sort of looks at social media as much as you and I probably do, but, you know, you get so much information through.
0: Oh, yes.
1: I got the information through this week about a criminal who's affectionately known as Pencil. Convicted, he got a very long sentence.
2: Oh, dear. This almost should have been a topic.
1: What?
2: But I'm self-conscious about what I've got on.
1: Well, what have you got on?
2: I've got on a pair of walking shoes that I purchased at Chadstone Shopping Centre. And they're pale grey with this yellow flash, and I feel a bit of a git walking along in them.

0: Why did you buy them?
1: Oh, Joanne said I should buy them. They're special shoes.
0: Ookie's led you up the garden path in the wrong colour
2: socks.
0: Shoes.
1: Oh, yeah, I got socks on. But and they're comfortable and all that, but they're white and pale grey and everything. Look, and this yellow bit at the front, I don't like it. Anyway.
2: Oh, don't be so embarrassed. I can see them from here and they look absolutely very, they're good.
1: Can you see them really?
2: Yeah, of course I can.
0: I can see them as well.
2: I can see clearly now.
1: The rain is gone.
0: Gone.
2: You shouldn't be. If Joanne has advised you, Andrew, it's better than you advising yourself. Just remember that.
1: Oh, thank
0: Take
1: you again,
0: on board.
1: Papa Walter, for advising me.
0: Oh, Pop Walter.
1: Yeah. You sit there and whittle away there, down there in Geelong.
0: Have you got any gigs coming up, Dennis?
2: Not this next couple of weeks, no.
0: Well, what after that?
2: Yeah, well, I've got a lot between now and Christmas, and July was extremely busy.
0: Well, that's Christmas in July. That's your bread and butter, my friend.
2: No. It's a lot of Beatles Legacy and a couple of Christmas in Julys. All good fun. Great to meet listeners who love you too, by the way.
1: Oh, isn't that nice? Why don't you play a guitar a little bit when you sing, just as a prop, maybe a couple of songs?
2: No, I used to use guitar. I used to take the guitar into state every week.
1: Why don't you now?
2: Would you shut up, the both of you? I've just started taking up seriously guitar because I want to be able to play really well, not just to hack away at it.
0: I'd like to see you use the harmonica more.
2: Well, it's very hard to play harmonica and sing. Would you want me to play the trumpet and sing the lyrics through the trumpet?
0: Well, there's an act right there if you can.
2: Yes, that's marvellous. You know, Andy could be on the piano. Oh, I could do on the guitar and do a bit of singing. And Darren, you could tell a few gags, and then we all gag away together, and then
0: backing vocals.
2: And guess what?
0: I specialise in.
2: And guess what?
0: What?
2: No extra booking. Oh, now we've missed your final bit. Darren, thank you. Andrew, thank you.
1: Bye.
2: Goodbye now.
1: Bye. I love you guys. Bye-bye.
3: 3YBFM National News. Harvey Norman's renos are underway, and so is their renovation sale, clearing stock and slashing prices. Good evening, I'm Jamil Williams. The opposition claims Labor's plan to reduce solar costs for businesses risks overloading the energy grid. Federal politics reporter Nelson Scott.
4: Australia has some of the world's highest rates of residential rooftop solar, but the take-up hasn't been as high in commercial operations. The government will broaden its solar rebate scheme in a bid to get more panels on the roofs of warehouses, farm sheds and factories. The changes will see the size of eligible systems expanded to 1 megawatt, while some businesses will see installation costs slashed by close to 20%. Energy Minister Chris Bowen claims it will help bring down power prices and lower emissions.
5: That is an opportunity we should miss no longer.
4: But the opposition's Dan Tehan argues it risks overloading the grid.
6: Energy market operators having to say, sorry, we can't handle that amount.
4: The changes will come into effect in October.
3: A 69-year-old woman suing a Melbourne hospital for performing the wrong surgery on her after going into Sunshine Hospital for a routine procedure. Deborah Buchanan claims she was mistaken for another patient. The hospital removed a large part of her external genitalia. She's told Nine mistakes like this shouldn't happen.
7: You can't do this. You can't make a mistake on a person. It's not like breaking a cup. It's life to them.
3: A teenager charged over a fatal crash north of Perth will be moved from hospital to jail. Bianca Carbon reports.
8: 19-year-old Holden James Nathaniel O'Connor Thailand is accused of crashing his Suzuki Swift into a motorhome on Northwest Coastal Highway in White Peak last month. There were 3 29-year-old Taiwanese tourists in the motorhome when it burst into flames. 2 of them were injured and a woman was killed. The accused also suffered serious injuries. His lawyer today told the Supreme Court there are plans for the teen to be moved from Royal Perth Hospital to Casuarina Prison in the next few days. He's due to appear in court again via video link in October.
3: A fatal crash at Appin, southwest of Sydney, has been declared a critical incident. 2 police cars responding to a domestic violence incident were travelling behind a car that crossed the road and hit a cement truck. The car driver died. Two Iranian footballers who refused to sing the country's national anthem have become Australian citizens at a ceremony in Brisbane. The women arrived in Australia in March to play in the Women's Asian Cup. They made international headlines after seeking asylum alongside several teammates. And Russia has attacked Ukraine with ballistic missiles and drones, killing at least 17 people. In finance, one Australian dollar buying around 70 US cents.
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3: Western Bulldogs are treating their AFL clash with North Melbourne like a final, knowing a win will lock in their top 10 spot. After a 37-point loss to Fremantle in Perth, they're preparing to back up for Thursday night football at Marvel Stadium. In the NRL, Sea Eagles players believe the next 5 weeks will see what they're made of. Manly's walking the finals tightrope after losing 4 games in a row. Ahead of Saturday's clash with Melbourne, prop Taniela Paseka says they're up for a fight.
10: It's a challenge for us to get through some adversity, see what we're made out of, and if we come out on the other side, then it's going to be very good for us in the end of the season.
3: A number of athletes have failed to return home with their teams after the Commonwealth Games in Glasgow. Those missing include 4 members of the Ugandan boxing squad. That's news and sport.
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21: Cloudy tonight, medium chance of showers with some light winds. Tomorrow, partly cloudy, medium chance of showers later in the afternoon. Light winds becoming northwesterly, 15 to 20 k's. Friday, partly cloudy, slight chance of showers, top of 16. Saturday, cloudy, very high chance of showers, top of 15. And Sunday, cloudy, very high chance of showers, top of 14. Heading for a top of 15 tomorrow for Warrnambool and Port Ferry, 14 for Mortlake and Terang.
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21: Currently, it's 9 degrees.
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2: Kitchener coming up shortly, but a favourite song.
23: Put your sweet lips a little closer to the phone. Let's pretend that we're together all alone.
2: I like to play. play, if someone contributes to the program, I like to play their favourite performers. Turn it back up, Brian, please.
0: Oh, dear.
23: And you can tell your friend there with you, he'll have to go.
2: Peter Hitchin, a good evening.
1: Good evening, Dennis. How hilarious are you playing that song? Can I just share the background?
2: Yes, please.
1: Song?
2: Give us the backstory. I know it, but the listeners probably don't.
1: Well, here's the thing. Many years ago, I used to spend my time doing breakfast radio on a station in Melbourne called 3AK 1503.
2: Beautiful music.
1: For beautiful music. And then in the evenings, I'd be doing news and news breaks on Channel 9. They're all in the one building, I might tell you.
2: Yes,
1: and
2: in Richmond?
1: Yes, indeed, the old piano factory, Wertheim Piano Factory in Richmond. And on high rotation was that, I believe it's Jim Reeves, and he'll have to go. And, you know, having played it, I kept thinking, is this really a song from breakfast radio? I'm not sure that it is, but it was on high rotation. And I got to quite dislike it, I must say. So you're playing it tonight made me laugh and brought back memories.
2: It's very interesting. It's very interesting because when you work in music radio, as both of us have done, you have indeed songs and you just go, I never want to hear this song again. I've got a friend who you would know. Well, no, I won't mention names, but he had a problem with a Fleetwood Mac song.
1: Oh.
2: And he used to, he'd go off like fury about seeing it on his playlist. He would just hate it. So there you go. And we're doing that after, we're doing it after 11, Pete. Songs that you just can't stand. But that's not what you're talking about.
1: No, not tonight, because I want to share another little story with you. This week, I posted a pic of the Rivoli Cinema on Facebook.
2: Yes, you
1: during
2: did.
1: The week.
2: Yes.
1: Look, I was amazed at the response, Dennis. It was absolutely delightful. People shared their movie memories in great detail, brought back some wonderful memories of a bygone era. And tonight I'm hoping we'll get calls about Melbourne's iconic movie theatres, places like the Astor in St Kilda, the Cameo in Belgrave, and there are many other well-known ones as well. And in past years, there was a theatre, I'm pretty sure it's Sorrento, it's on the Mornington Peninsula, or it was. The building is still there, but it's no longer operating as a theatre. So come on, ring on up and share, please share with us. But I'd love to just run through a couple of things I noticed on the Facebook post, Dennis.
2: Yes.
1: Rebecca shared that she took the grade twos and their families to see the first Harry Potter movie when that came out in the Rivoli Cinema. Alfred loves the Art Deco flourishes of the building. Someone else said that they'd seen 2001 A Space Odyssey there back in 1968. I saw it back in 68, but not in that cinema, unfortunately. And a lot of the people who contributed, I don't know them personally, but I'm most grateful to them for doing so, for sharing. But a couple of people we do know, great people like Muriel Cooper and Pam Barnes. Pam Barnes. I was just delighted. And someone else, this takes us all back. There was a crying room at the back of the stalls, apparently, at the Rivoli in an earlier incarnation. Teresa's auntie was a dancer there in the 1940s and met her future partner there.
2: Oh, brilliant.
1: There was an organist who played before the feature. You know the way the organ would come up out of the floor and, you know, there'd be all the popular tunes of the era. Glenn says he was involved in filming inside the building a couple of years ago. So how about that? A lot of history there, and I'm hoping we can get some more tonight.
2: Ryan is working on the program tonight, Pete, audio producing, and he is from Gippsland, and he thought the name of the Rivoli was actually the Ravioli Theatre.
1: Well, it could be too. And not only is the name a little controversial, maybe, for Ryan anyway, but also, where is it? Is it Camberwell or is it Hawthorn East? Oh, boy. Hawthorn East, actually. But a lot of people say, oh, it's the Camberwell Junction. So we all know where it is pretty much.
2: It's a beautiful theatre. On the text from Sally, I love the Baldwin Theatre, but I can't remember what it's called. I grew up with it. This is on Maroondah Highway. Took all my kids there, but now I have moved out of the area and I can't remember the name. Does someone remember the name of the theatre on... it was affectionately called Baldwin Theatre, but what was it actually called on Maroondah Highway? Wonderful 3693.
1: I've driven past it 1,000 times, or maybe a million times, but I can't remember what its name is. But someone will know, and someone will have been to the movies there. Also, we might like to hear about favourite movies. What was your favourite movie? Dennis, what is your favourite movie of all time? Give us half a dozen, if you like.
2: I'll give you one or two. Favourite of all time is Shawshank Redemption with Timothy Robbins and Morgan Freeman. I adore One Flew Over the Cuckoo's Nest with Jack Nicholson and Louise Fletcher and others. But I tell you what, talking of cinemas, Pete, there used to be a Pix Theatre in Geelong West that has now been developed into two very fashionable units. But there's one opposite the Cadinia Park, opposite the footy ground, called the Pivotonian, which sort of pays tribute to the history of Geelong and the fact there's a Pivots coterie at the footy club. And that's cute little theatre as well. And, of course, there's a Sun Theatre in...
1: Yarraville.
2: In Yarraville, yes.
1: Magnificent.
2: Arthur, good evening.
0: Good evening, Dennis, Pete, Taylor and Ryan. I hope I haven't missed anyone. Yes, theatres and cinemas. The Grand Cinema in Footscray, where we saw the Bruce Lee movies, A True Story of Hell's Angels. We went to the Astor Theatre and we saw Westworld with Yul Brynner, who was a robot, and he attacked him.
1: How good was that? What a great movie. Well done.
0: Yeah, and we saw Terminator 3 in the Yarraville one that you just mentioned. And speaking of Jack Nicholson, we just spoke about that with Tony McManus last night. My favourite as well, One Flew Over the Cuckoo's Nest. But a few more favourites. You've seen, you said half a dozen. I love The Magnificent Seven and Unforgiven and Shane, the westerns that I really love. So,
2: with Alan Ladd.
0: That's the one. It's a great movie. I have it on my nostalgia DVD collection in the cupboard.
1: Oh, isn't that wonderful?
2: What a wonderful call.
0: And Pete, my mum, when she was around, I remember as a kid, she used to put on the Valve radio and turn you up real loud on 3AK. I remember that clearly well.
2: And especially when you played Jim Reeves, he'll have to go.
1: I'll never forget that.
2: No, I know you won't.
1: You are, so thank you.
2: Helen, good evening, Helen.
1: Hello, Helen.
4: Good evening to you both. I was going to say, in the 1950s, we came to Melbourne from Western Australia in 1956, and I remember we lived in Fitzroy, and we used to walk with my parents to the Johnson Street Theatre. My parents used to love Robin Hood. So if there was anything with Robin Hood in it, we would walk down to the theatre and watch it on the screen there. But my brother, who was 2 years younger than me, would pretend he was sleeping so that he would be carried home and not walk.
1: That's lovely. And I think that probably most of us at some stage or other in our lives when we were little might have accidentally dozed off at the cinema and had to be carried out to the car or maybe carried home.
2: Was the Robin Hood at that time played by Errol Flynn?
4: I forgot, because I would have been a young child. But I remember my parents loved Robin Hood. They were European and they wouldn't have understood like Gone with the Wind or anything like that, but Robin Hood, they absolutely loved watching Robin Hood. And my mother then, in her old age, we would have to play Bonanza for her on the television. She just loved Bonanza, and she thought she had everything of Bonanza. But in the 1950s, I remember going to the Johnson Street Theatre in Fitzroy to watch Robin Hood. But I cannot tell you who the actor was. I'm so terribly sorry.
2: I think Errol Flynn was much earlier than that. I think he was even before the 40s, Pete. I wonder who played... Yeah, so who played Robin Hood in movies in the 1950s? Of course, the television show with Richard Greene. We'll take a break. More with Peter Hitchener after the break. Cinema memories, movie memories. Phil, Graham, Kathy and Rob will be with you very soon.
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6: 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So let's celebrate and appreciate what Nick is doing. The scary thing, if you're all for the other 17 clubs or 18 clubs now,

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11: Wonderful 3693, Peter Hitchener is with me. Phil, good evening.
12: Evening, Den and Pete. Hi, Phil. You stole my thunder before, Den. I rang to mention the Sun Theatre in Yarraville. Now, if my facts aren't 100% correct, perhaps someone could correct me. I think it opened in about 1938, and it held over 1,000 people when it first opened.
13: Cool. Wow.
12: Yeah. And I think when it got into the 60s and 70s, it changed, and it was showing, I believe it might have been Greek language films.
11: Right.
13: Is that so?
11: To do with the immigration at that time.
12: I guess it would have been. And I think in the 90s, the mid-90s, it sort of fell into disrepair and it was closed for about 20 years before it was all refurbished. So I think in total it's been open for 80 years or something, I think, which is not a bad effort.
11: And it's still doing very well indeed, Phil.
13: Yes.
11: It's a great and spot.
13: It's entertained thousands of people and going strong, flourishing.
11: Phil, thank you for your call and that information. Graham, good evening.
14: Hi, Graham.
15: Yes, the Padua in Brunswick.
13: Now, what's it called? The Padua?
15: The Padua.
13: Padua. Padua, sorry,
15: Sydney Road, Brunswick.
11: Right.
15: Yes. And I'd like to know how many theatres have actually closed down over the years. There used to be the Padua was closed down now. It was unique. There was the Grand in Sydney Road, Coburg. There was the Plaza. There was the Progress in Reynard Street.
11: Yeah.
15: There was the Ligon in Ligon Street, Brunswick. There was the Libby in Ligon Street, Brunswick. They're all closed.
11: There was the Regent in Geelong and the Corio in Geelong, all closed.
15: Yeah.
11: Graham, it's a shame, isn't it? Because so many great memories of childhood for so many people. Kathy, good evening.
13: Oh, yes. Hi, Kathy.
16: Oh, hi, Jim. Hi, Peter. How are you going?
11: Good.
13: Very good.
16: I was just going to let you know that Baldwin Cinema is called the Palais.
11: Palais.
13: Have
11: Thank
13: you.
11: Have
13: you been there, Kathy?
16: No worries.
11: Thank you. Have you been there, Kathy?
16: I don't go to the movies, so I live in the next street, but no.

0: Right, so that's why you know. Well, thank you for taking the time to call in, even though you've never been there. Rob, good evening.
1: Oh, hello, guys.
2: Hi, Rob.
1: I went to the Rivoli in 1965 to see a great old film called Mary Poppins. And astounds me is the two major stars are still alive. Julie Andrews and Dick Van Dyke. It's all going strong.
2: Yes, going strong. And, you know, I think Dick Van Dyke is, isn't he sort of close to or about to turn 100?
0: I think he might have turned.
2: Yeah.
0: Has different connotations depending on who you're talking about. But I think he may have already turned 100, Pete.
2: I've got a book of his where he talks about living to a ripe old age, and he's certainly done that. And Julie Andrews is going strong as well, although I gather she's been sort of dealing with illness. But I heard her on 3AW promoting the return of the Sound of Music to Melbourne. So how about that? Except, of course, she won't be in the cast, but it's nice to hear her voice again.
0: Oh, yes. She has a sort of a special spot in people's memories,
2: does
0: Julie Andrews. Thank you, Rob. Simon, good evening.
2: Hi, Simon.
3: Very dense in Perth. Yeah, we used to have a Regent Theatre in college years ago, and that was that's now shut down. It's the RSL.
0: Oh, it's the RSL. I've worked there. Not showing movies, but actually doing a show.
3: And anyway, we used to have a drive-in out the road in Rossbourne Road, and that's shut down. But there's another place opened up, and that's called Copac.
0: Yes. So are they showing? I've performed at Copac, which is Colac Performing Arts Centre, Pete. But are they they're doing movie showings there as well? That's a good idea, Simon.
2: A great idea.
3: Yeah. That's all I'm going to say, Dylan.
0: Good on you. Is that well supported, Simon?
3: Oh, I think so, Dennis and Rob Peter,
0: Oh, good. Thank you very much for listening through 3CS in Colac. Hello to all the people listening via Ace Radio, 3WM, 3SH, 3YB, 2AY, 2QN, and I know I've missed one, 3WM in Horsham. John, good evening.
4: Me? Oh, hi. We had the first television in the hills in the Dandenong Ranges, and everyone used to come down to our place. We had a little cottage, and they used to come to watch TV. 1956.
2: You were an early adopter, John.
4: Came on not long after that.
2: That's right.
4: While we were living in Half Moon Bay, Leonard Teal came with the homicide team, and they did a segment in Love Street in Half Moon Bay, and we met him, and he gave each of us a cigarette, and he said, "Don't drive over 50 miles an hour."
0: Good on him. And of course, Leonard married to Liz Harris, Pete.
2: That's right. I'd forgotten that. John, because everybody used to come to watch television at your place, I suppose your mum had to have the house tidy because the kids would start arriving in time for the Mickey Mouse Club. Would I be right?
4: No, we didn't have... No. Mostly it was adults that came because we had the first TV in the hills, so they all came to us to watch it. And we only had a little cottage.
0: Right. So your family discovered they had a lot of friends, John.
4: Yeah, in a very short space of time.
0: John, thank you for your call. Peter Hitchener, Nine News, we'll be watching you on Saturday, Sunday. Great to have you on the program, you know that. And I'm pleased I could bring a little bit of Jim Reeves back into your life.
2: Oh, how lovely to hear Jim Reeves again. Well done.
0: You'll probably wake up at 5 a.m. screaming, "He'll have to go." Please talk to you.
2: Oh, yes, buddy.
0: Talk to you next week. 1-3-6-9-3. The quiz is not far away. It's been written by Cameron, who's a listener, and it relates to the next segment, which is Paul Harris and movies and television, whatever. It is men dressing up as women in movies. Ology. That is straight after the break. 1-3-6-9-3. Back shortly.
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0: Wonderful 3693. Do you recall men dressed as women in movies or television? And what roles did they play? That is what Cameron, who's a very loyal listener, has suggested tonight as the quiz topic. Wonderful 3693. Don't be shy. Give me a call. Suzanne, good evening.
18: Hello, Susan. Dennis.
0: Susan?
18: Hello, Dennis.
0: Is it Susan or Suzanne?
18: Susan.
0: Susan? What job? Susan. Yes. Hello, Susan.
18: Dennis.
0: What job? Hello. What job did Robin Williams apply for when he disguised himself as Mrs. Doubtfire?
18: The nanny.
0: Nanny or housekeeper is correct.
18: They
0: okay. On to number two. You're travelling somewhere. Where are you travelling?
18: Just travelling home from work.
0: That's a correct answer, but it doesn't relate to the quiz. Here we go. What is the title of the 1995 movie starring Patrick Swayze, Wesley Snipes and John Leguizamo as three drag queens travelling across America?
18: Oh, God.
0: Two...
18: Sorry, what was the clue to?
0: The name of the movie. To Wong what?
18: Oh, I can't. No, sorry. Don't know.
0: Oh, Susan, you can call back. If you can get through again, you can play again. 133693. Hello, Phil.
19: G'day, Dennis.
0: This is a hard one. A 1995... Oh, okay. No, maybe it's not so hard. Question number three. Which actor played the drag performer chick Mitzi in The Adventures of Priscilla, Queen of the Desert? Initials HW. Are you still there, Phil?
19: Yeah, I'm still here, mate. Oh, here you go, Weaving.
0: Yes, correct. We probably need a little bit quicker answers if you can. Which actor played Edna Turnblad in the 2007 movie Hairspray?
19: I think that was John Travolta.
0: Hey, you're going very well here. I reckon these are pretty hard. Thank you, Cameron, for submitting this. Aerosmith's song, and this relates to some other answer tonight. Aerosmith's song Dude Looks Like a Lady is famously featured in which 1993 comedy movie? It's also something that has been mentioned tonight in this quiz. Phil, quickly.
19: Sorry.
0: Oh, Phil, well done to you. Leanne, good evening.
20: Not Tu Wong Fu.
0: No, that gets
20: wrong one,
0: that gets rid of one of them. Hey, Greg, good evening.
21: Hi, Dennis.
0: Aerosmith's song Dude Looks Like a Lady is famously featured in which 1993 comedy film, which has been mentioned already in this quiz?
21: Mrs. Doubtfire.
0: Correct indeed. Greg, well done.
21: Do you ever go to the
0: footy, Greg?
21: Yes, I do.
0: Oh, excellent. Who do you follow?
21: The Tigers, unfortunately.
0: No, nothing wrong with that. I think we're playing you in a few weeks. You've won a $100 voucher to Platform 28. Platform 28 is next to Marvel Stadium. It is a sensational venue. 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Greg, thank you for your call. Congratulations, you are tonight's winner. And we will be back. Well, we're going to continue on. I think Paul Harris is coming up very shortly here on 3RW.
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0: Harris is not a movie star, but he certainly knows the movie stars. He knows the movies. He knows the releases. He knows exactly what's going on, and that's why he's so important to this program. Paul, good evening.
1: Hi, Dennis. I was just thinking, you very briefly mentioned the Pick Theatre in Geelong West.
0: Yes.
1: It was run by a guy called Basil Brownbill, and it was like a little neighbourhood theatre. It's like comparing the milk bars with the kind of 7-Elevens. You know, it's a kind of like very old-fashioned mum-and-pop kind of operation, and very successful.
0: It was very successful. I think it became a place of worship briefly after it closed as a cinema, but it has been very tastefully restored and separated into two lovely looking and, you know, still respectful of the era, but two lovely units. But the other one, Paul, there's another one in Geelong which was never a cinema called the Pivotonian. It's right next to the Cardinia Park.
1: Yes, I've heard of this. I've never been there. Is it a small theatre?
0: Small theatre. It's really good. Really good.
1: Oh, that's great to know that they're surviving like that. You know, like I think today, young kids, where do they go to see movies? If assuming they go to see movies and not watch them on their phones, they don't go to, you know, the old thing of the old cinema palaces and the little neighbourhood theatres are all gone. We go to movie complexes now. There's nothing wrong with that, but, you know, you miss that kind of... You know, I don't know what you call it.
0: Community connection. Habit.
1: Yes, exactly.
0: Community connection. Everyone going along, buying their ice cream, going in, watching the movie, loving it, hating it, whatever, and then heading home maybe for a Sunday roast, whatever.
1: Yeah, but you catch your friends at interval.
0: Yes.
1: Or you'd see other people from the neighbourhood and think, oh, you know, they're not together anymore, you know, whatever. You know, you kind of had a sense of community that's probably missing now.
0: And the concept of watching, you know, seriously, I mean, I love listening to footy on the radio on 3RW. Yep. In fact, I did a pile of it in the last couple of weekends driving around Victoria because of singing engagements that I had. But I tell you what, I just love listening to footy on the radio. But the other thing is the concept of sitting and watching my football team playing on my phone. Leave me out of it. I've got no interest.
1: Fair enough. I go along with that.
0: Yeah. Hey, Paul, believe me.
1: Oh, believe me. This is... I'm going to talk about two miniseries, which are British in origin, have just recently come online.
0: Yeah.
1: And there's very strong similarities between the two. The first one's called Believe Me. This is on the ABC. It's a four-part true crime series. And it's a true story, and it's a harrowing, shocking story about a black cab driver in London. You know, he drives black cabs, named John Warboys. This is a true story.
0: Uh-huh.
1: And on this particular night, a young mother, she's just had a baby, and it's her first chance to get out and go out with her girlfriends on a night out. And unfortunately... She, on the way home, she gets targeted by a cabbie, and he offers to drive her home free of charge. And he tells her, listen, I've won a fortune at the casino, and I want to share my good luck with you. How about we have a celebratory drink? Little does she know, the drink has been spiked with some kind of drug or tranquilizer.
0: I've seen bits on social media about this. Whoa.
1: She wakes up the next day, physically assaulted in a hospital bed. And that's just the start of the problem. Now, this Warboys character, he was eventually convicted of 23 crimes against 16 women, and they say that's just the tip of the iceberg, conservative estimate.
0: So he had a modus operandi.
1: Correct, and it was pretty predictable, but the poor old Metropolitan Police Department were guilty of systematic failures, along with not only the police, but the judicial system. And eventually, these women successfully sued the police. And this also pertains to the other film I want to talk about tonight, or the other miniseries, The Witness.
0: Yes.
1: Because that's also... I'll marry these two up if I can. The Witness is about the murder of Rachel Nickell, another true crime story.
0: Mm-hmm.
1: She was walking around Wimbledon Common back in 1992 in broad daylight, in a wooded area, and while she was walking, she was repeatedly stabbed, and in the presence of her two-year-old son, and he was left physically unharmed, and he is the only eyewitness to what happened.
0: Now, two-year-old son.
1: Yes. He can't describe what happened. Her partner is now a grieving single parent, and they're very traumatised by this. But then the tabloid media, and, you know, in England, they're pretty fierce, they get on the job. And before you know it, a suspect, a known sex offender, is arrested. But it's not an open and shut case. This is 1992, and DNA evidence was fairly unsophisticated compared to today.
0: Yep.
1: And the police failed to follow up obvious lines of inquiry. Meanwhile, the partner, Andre, decides he's going to move the kid to live with him in Spain, because at least there he'll be away from the media, or he hopes he will, and, you know, they'll be able to live a normal life. But they're both traumatised by the event, but Alex is doubly so, because he witnessed this, and he's grieving, and he grows up to be a teenager, and he's emotionally damaged, and he's, you know, a fairly rebellious kind of kid. So both of these films, in a way, are about miscarriages of justice, and they're also about, you know, how difficult policing was in those days. I mean, I'm not saying it's not difficult now, but the way in which people's lives are irrevocably changed. And wisely, both films don't spend as much time with the perpetrators as they do with the women who are emotionally damaged by these events.
0: The victims,
1: yes. It's very strong, and I was really, I was emotionally drained after watching the shows, but compelling viewing. So believe me.
0: On ABC iView, yep.
1: On ABC iView, and The Witness is on Netflix. They both just come on the last couple of weeks, and I'm highly recommending both of them, giving both of them 8 out of 10.
0: That is absolutely brilliant. They both sound fabulous, and both around real things, real events.
1: Yes, and they're character-based. You know, neither of the films trades on gore I've always said this: the worst thing you can think of in terms of violence on screen is what you conjure up in your own mind.
0: Of course.
1: You don't need it spelled out for you.
0: We'll take a break shortly. Roger, good evening. You're speaking with Paul Harris.
2: Roger. Good evening, gentlemen. Paul, I want to ask you about Odyssey and also Spider-Man. I see it's coming, excuse me, to my local theatre in Pinewood. I just looked up there, you know, when they're playing and stuff. But my other question too is, with a 2-hour, 53-minute Odyssey movie, why don't they have an intermission? Because back in the old days, remember, you used to go out and buy a chocolate-coated ice cream or, you know, popcorn or whatever, but why don't they do it anymore?
1: I think it's a pity that they don't, and I'll tell you the reason why they don't do it anymore is economic. They want to squeeze in as many sessions as they can. Also, in the old days, you might have 4 sessions a day in a single cinema. Now, if you're running the Odyssey, you can probably only squeeze in 2, maybe 3 sessions at the most. And that's the reason, really. You just mentioned Spider-Man. That's about 150 minutes.
0: And it's also your next movie tonight, Paul. Roger, thank you for your thoughts. Yes, some movies do suit an intermission, but they'd sort of have to make them that way, Paul, wouldn't they? They'd have to make them where there's an obvious spot for a cinema to take a break.
1: Yes, this is one of the things that infuriates me sometimes about watching shows on streaming services, and particularly the Tubi and YouTube. You watch films for free. They'll just chuck an ad at any time. They won't, in the middle of a scene.
0: Oh, no, that's terrible. That's terrible.
1: Oh, it's awful.
0: With all the with all the technological moves forward we have, there are also lots of things happening that are not satisfactory.
1: These decisions are being made by computer.
0: That's probably correct. And computers don't have emotions. AI doesn't have emotions. Believe Me is on ABC iView. The Witness on Netflix, both well worth a watch.
1: Definitely.
0: And I've heard that from Paul Harris. I've heard it from other people as well. We will talk about Spider-Man. That's coming up next here, 3RW. But hey, maybe you found something online or you've been to a movie you've loved. 133-693. We'd love to hear from you.
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1: Paul Harris, tell us a little bit about Spider-Man, Brand New Day.
2: Spider-Man is the fourth instalment in the series of feature films, and it stars Tom Holland, who's very good in the role. He's dominating screens at the moment because he plays, Telemachus in The Odyssey.
1: And, oh, yes, yep.
2: This is supposedly going to be the first in a new trilogy. There's a bit of a ban on spoilers in this. You know, the distributors are saying, don't tell people what's going on. Let people discover it for themselves. But, well, the film's out now. So it's a very thoughtful film. And again, like the other two films I've spoken about, you wouldn't think they have much in common. But it's also about grief. Spider-Man is now a man. He wasn't when the series started. He's an adult. And he's been forgotten by the world thanks to events which occurred in the last episode of the Spider-Man series, where his memory got erased, or the world's memory. And, he's lost in the world. And he's suffering from depression, so he does what he does best, and that's to go around committing his superpowers in the fighting of crime and saving lives and so on. And there's guest appearances here from the Punisher and the Hulk and other Marvel characters. But it's a very thoughtful film, so it's kind of like this might find a new audience. And Dennis, you'll be glad to know this, it's done really, really well in the global box office. It's like another Odyssey.
1: So we've got that. This is really interesting, and I do want to talk to you about this because I'm hoping that there can be an absolute full-on resurgence in people going to the cinema. If we lose that, we've really lost something very, very special. So we've got Odyssey absolutely braining it. I've had several family members who have gone to see that. Now, Spider-Man is doing extremely well. It's almost like there's a need for this.
2: Oh, the other one that we should mention is Toy Story 5.
1: Yep.
2: That's done sensational business over the holidays. And so, yeah, there's a first for going out. I'm just glad people are getting off their bums and going out to watch films in the theatres and making an event out of it.
1: It was a part of life, Paul, and
2: yes,
1: it only stopped because of the pandemic. And it's hopefully it can come back, because I just think it's a really important thing. People, whether they're children going to, let's just say, going to see the latest release for their age group in school holiday time, or whether it is senior citizens who want to spend, you know, maybe one day a week going to see a movie and sitting in a cinema and soaking all that up. It's a very important part of society.
2: Yeah, well, it's the sense of wonder, and it's also the sense of congregation, that we all sit in a theatre with people we don't know, hundreds of them at one time, and we take part in this ritual. And that's what it is. It's a ritual.
1: It's a ritual, and as against some of the cinema releases that you and I have sat next to each other, and we're the only two in the cinema because it's 10 a.m. This is something that happens, you know, Thursday night, Friday night, go to a movie, maybe grab a quick meal, and then, you know, go to a movie, and then head home. It's a part of society. It's a part of the community.
2: Well, what would happen if people stopped going to the footy? So, you know, you don't have to go to the footy. There are other means of watching games than standing in the outer. But, you know, it's a ritual. It's a congregational thing we do. And we as humans, we need to be social beings.
1: That is absolutely correct. That is the absolute guts of this, is that it's a social gathering with anticipation that the movie we're going to see is going to be something that's going to entertain us, we're going to love the experience, and we're going to walk out of the theatre, hopefully, at least saying, well, that was worth 7 out of 10, and then we head home, or we go and get a takeaway meal, or whatever we do, but then we just get on with our... We've moved from the escape from everyday life by going into the cinema and then heading back into the real world after that.
2: Couldn't have put it better myself. Dennis, do you know that there's no official training to become a garbage collector?
1: Is that right? Why?
2: Well, you just pick it up as you go along.
1: Thank you. Paul Harris, thank you for your input. Thank you for your bad gags. Well, they're not bad gags. They're good gags, and I love them. We'll talk to you next week. Yes? Don't tell me you got another one.
2: Two slices of bread got married.
1: Really?
2: It was amazing until someone decided to toast the bride and groom. Laugh at that one myself.
1: Talk to you next week, my friend.
2: Bye.
1: Paul Harris. Movies, streaming, whatever. Now, we've got some really good topics coming up in this next 60 minutes, and we would love your input on 133693. We will continue on with Peter Hitchener's topic, cinema and movie memories, favourite cinemas around. No, it doesn't have to be Melbourne, because people are listening right through the state, up into New South Wales. Favourite cinema memories, favourite movie memories. What was the first movie you ever went to? Songs you absolutely can't stand. Oh, I love this. 133693. Emails, knights@3rw.com.au. Text messages, 0477 693 693. A break, some news. We'll find out what's happening in our world, and then back into the chat.
3: BFM National News. Harvey Norman's renos are underway, and so is their renovation sale, clearing stock and slashing prices. Good evening, I'm Janelle Wells. The federal government says expanding its rooftop solar program will help reduce power bills for businesses. Labor's broadening the small-scale renewable energy scheme by raising the size limit for eligible solar systems. It will include a 20% installation discount for medium-sized systems on top of warehouses, office buildings and farm sheds. Energy Minister Chris Bowen says it will help meet net zero targets.
4: This is an opportunity for businesses that are using a lot of electricity to generate a lot of electricity, reducing your own bills and helping the grid more broadly. And this is a good, important step to help us with our continued efforts to reduce emissions.
3: One Nation leader Pauline Hanson has accused the government of lying about a desire to reduce immigration. Home Affairs Minister Tony Burke has postponed a key speech where he was expected to announce cuts to the migration rate. Senator Hanson says Mr. Burke delayed the address because Cabinet doesn't want to change immigration levels. The High Court has overturned a reduced sentence for a teenager who murdered a woman in Brisbane. Miranda Workman reports.
5: Emma Lovell died on the front lawn of her Brisbane home on Boxing Day in 2022. The mum of two stabbed in the chest by a then 17-year-old who later pleaded guilty to murder and armed robbery. Emma's husband was also stabbed but survived. The killer's original sentence was 14 years in jail, but that was reduced by 60%. By the Queensland Court of Appeal last year after lawyers argued the sentence was excessive. Her husband's been fighting for justice, lobbying the High Court to reinstate the original sentence. That wish has been granted, with the court unanimously overturning the reduced penalty.
3: A 31-year-old Melbourne man charged with child sex offences has been extradited to Western Australia. He's accused of contacting a child aged between 13 and 16 through social media and online gaming platforms. Police say he assaulted her after flying to Perth. A Sydney man has been charged with trafficking his wife out of Australia. Federal police say he sent the 23-year-old to Myanmar after buying her a one-way ticket. And scientists are trying to find where a stray piece of a SpaceX rocket has crashed into the moon. They're using telescopes to confirm the impact, which would have happened yesterday afternoon. No orbiting spacecraft were positioned to capture the event live. In finance, one Australian dollar buying around 70 US cents.
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3: In the AFL, a key name has pulled out of the Essendon coaching race. Jordan Tunbridge reports.
7: Dean Solomon has told the Bombers he won't enter the selection process for the club's next senior coach. The interim coach has overseen just one win from nine matches, but will remain in charge for the final three games as the club battles to avoid the wooden spoon. Essendon has narrowed its coaching search to four candidates: James Hurd, Mark McVeigh, Jamie Graham and Murray Davis. Jordan Tunbridge, Melbourne.
3: The Rabbitohs believe they still have a chance at the NRL Premiership without Latrell Mitchell. The South star could miss the rest of the season with a nerve-related issue. Australian batsman Mitchell Marsh has smashed 76 off just 37 balls to lead Sunrisers Leeds to a 37-run win over London Spirit in the 100 competition. That's the latest news and sport.
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17: Cloudy tonight, medium chance of showers with some light winds. Tomorrow, partly cloudy, medium chance of showers later in the afternoon. Light winds becoming northwesterly, 15 to 20 k's. Friday, partly cloudy, slight chance of showers, top of 16. Saturday, cloudy, very high chance of showers, top of 15. And Sunday, cloudy, very high chance of showers, top of 14. Heading for a top of 15 tomorrow for Warrnambool and Port Ferry, 14 for Mortlake and Terang.
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17: Currently, it's 9 degrees.
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1: Wonderful 3693. Are there words that we still use that are just not relevant? This comes from Ryan, who's audio producing the program tonight, and he's actually alerted me. It's like a light going on. Why are we still using these words? Like this. Could you please stow your tray table when you're on a flight? Who uses the word stow anything, anywhere, anymore? When you alight from the carriage, what is a light? Seriously. And when Ryan mentioned this to me, I thought, yes, this is right. These are very old school words that probably we need to replace a little bit. Please place your tray table in the upright position. Don't stow it, and don't stow your luggage in the overhead locker. Put it in the overhead locker. Place it in the overhead locker. A light from a carriage. What is that? Disembark from a carriage, whatever. 133-693, old words that are now irrelevant. 133-693. Oh, I hope there's not an English teacher listening or they'll ring and abuse me. Anyway, 133-693. Songs you cannot stand. One will come to mind for me very shortly. There's one that I just thought was a bit cornball, and I actually spent some time with her at a song festival in Hawaii, the World Song Festival, Air Supply with her guests, and I was a contributor. But what was her name? I've been to Paradise, but I've never been to Me. I always thought that was not a very good song. Songs you don't really like. 133-693. Following on from Peter Hitchener's topic, cinema and movie memories. Favourite cinemas. I remember being down in a part of Gippsland on the coast, and I cannot remember the name of the town, but I performed at what used to be a cinema, and I think it's still used as a cinema part-time. But what are your cinema memories? You know, going to theatres or cinemas, you know, wherever you're listening in regional Victoria or in metropolitan Melbourne, maybe some of these cinemas have disappeared, but some of those memories. What was the first movie you ever saw in a cinema? 133-693. Let's have a little bit of Bee Gees just ahead of callers and words, old words we don't need anymore. A light? Stow? No. Let's modernize it a bit. Here we go.

0: So what are those words that are no longer really relevant? When do you alight from something? When do you stow something in the overhead locker? Seriously, place it. It's only my opinion. It's also Ryan's working on the program. And if you want to bring and abuse me about this, then I'll blame Ryan. Chris, good evening.
1: Hello, Dennis. Something that's not relevant is a word I use when I contact federal or state parliament or parliamentarians. And I mean, it's still used, but it's sort of going into other phrase down when you say the word many respects.
0: Oh, many respects. I haven't heard that for ages.
1: Yeah. I always communicate well and use that. And even when I call federal Labor members, because they're in government only, and I'll still do the same with the coalition or whoever else forms government. But I also say congratulations on the May 3rd, 2025 election win. And, I only contact them as an individual now. I'm nothing about the Labor Party. I'm always a good receiver of constructive criticism. Can I quickly tell you, we've got an emerging, very serious problem with our spring racing carnival coming up.
0: Why?
1: Wayne Hawkes, I was watching RSN, as I do most days, with Wayne Hawkes and Gareth Thorpe, but he was on last week. Gareth Thorpe's got a sore throat. He's lost his voice. I think he's off for a week or two. But
0: Gareth used to do sport with me on regional television.
1: On the fourth day of the Melbourne Cup, I want to put this on the river file. I understand the producer does want me to take a guess for the river file. The fourth day of the Melbourne Cup carnival may have to be transferred. Because the first on the Saturday WS Cox Plate, that'll be at Flemington this year, so they only use two metropolitan tracks, Caulfield and Flemington. And Caulfield, after Cup Day, Caulfield Cup Day, goes into major redevelopment of its turf track, not the grandstands like Manly Valley.
0: Ah.
1: We don't have any, and your Geelong track has been hit for six, I bet, on all five meetings there. Three of them were abandoned, virtually without a race being run. Your track is in a lot of trouble there. So I think, and Wayne Hawkes touched on this. He didn't actually say about the 4 day Melbourne Cup coming because it won't happen on Oaks Day.
0: Not happen.
1: You got 60,000 to 80,000 women on Oaks Day, the third day. But the fourth day, Stakes Day, champ, we could have Group 1 Glory being run at Kilmore, Seymour, Wangaratta. But there is one better track than that, Satellite City, that's Bendigo. That's in the best order. But they want to save that for other predominant means because Sandown doesn't get used for mainstream Saturday meetings no more. It may have a few Saturday meetings in the off-season. But, we're in a bit of a trouble here. And so your Geelong track, I'm hoping, do you still have two separate days? You might, no, I'm not endorsing gambling, but you might do something with your singing career or some of the things you do in the media.
0: No, it's nothing to do with my singing career or media career. Are you saying there's a problem with the Geelong track, Chris? Just before we move on quickly.
1: So you got the Geelong Derby trial that gives you big brownie points to get the Victoria Derby, and Geelong Cup Day gives you some of the brownie points to get into the Melbourne Cup.
0: Yeah,
1: and you can't use nearby Werribee track because that's in quarantine, is it now, for the international superstars coming over for our big races?
0: Oh, I'm not sure about that, Chris. Thank you for calling in. Back to our topics. What are some of the old words that perhaps don't have a place in everyday speak these days? 1-3-6-9-3. Songs you can't stand. And following on from Peter Hitchener, cinema and movie memories. Your favourite cinemas, maybe when you were growing up or even in recent times. Christian, good evening.
2: G'day, Dennis. How are you?
0: Christian, welcome along.
2: Thank you. Stow. Now, they still use that in the military every day.
0: So maybe that's where stow belongs, Christian.
2: Yeah, and on cruise ships.
0: Oh, yes,
2: usually
0: they do.
2: Usually in the Navy and on cruise ships. Usually stow stuff away. But moving away from that, favourite cinema was The Pix in Geelong West, and my first movie was Jurassic Park there.
0: Oh,
2: the original.
0: You saw Jurassic Park at the Pix in Geelong West. That is brilliant, Christian.
2: Yes, across the road, Sparrow Park. And then we used to go on the Flying Fox there. Then they took that away because someone got hurt. And, anyway.
0: Yes. So they put a Flying Fox in there, and then the minute someone got hurt, they took it away. Mind you, a lot of kids have been hurt on Monkey... Monkey bars have hurt a few kids over the years, but they're still around, Christian.
2: Yes, I know. Anyway, that's memories.
0: Good on you. Thank you very much for your call. Hello, Len.
3: Good evening, Dennis. The gentleman was right with the word stow. Yeah, mainly ships that I know of. And a light would be with carriages, buses, whatever, you know. But getting on to...
0: Couldn't it be disembark from buses, Len?
3: No. Anyway, earlier in the show, did anyone famous live near you? And I used to live two doors down from Barry Crocker.
0: When I was
3: about, would be 1962, 63. This was way before Barry McKenzie and all that.
0: Yeah.
3: And then you were talking about picture theatres.
0: Now, hang on. Let's go back here. Yeah. When you lived near Barry Crocker, was that in Geelong? Because he was brought up in East Geelong.
3: No, he was married and he was living in a house around the corner from me. And, that's where I met him. That would have been in the early 60s.
0: Wow.
3: He didn't live there for long. He might have been there 12 months.
0: Barry's always been very tall.
3: Yes. And you're talking about picture theatres. And a gentleman mentioned the Project Theatre in Reynard Street. That was the first picture theatre I went to. I went to watch Atlantis, The Lost Continent. I would have been, probably 7 or 8.
0: Yeah.
3: Probably 7. Yeah. But,
0: It was a big adventure, wasn't it, Len, to go to the cinema?
3: Oh, look, it was just a flyhouse in Reynard's Road, with the Jaffers rolling down the aisle and all that.
0: And you'd be completely immersed in the experience, which... These days, it's hard to get people immersed because even if you go to a gold class cinema, there's some fool sitting in front of you who's texting and their phone's flashing up and distracting you from watching the movie.
3: Yeah. But one theatre I really love, Dennis, is the Forum, mainly because when you get into your seat, the people in front of you

0: just a magnificent building.
1: It's a great building, isn't it?
0: I was absolutely gobsmacked at the architecture, everything about it, Len.
1: Actually, that was the first theatre I went with my dad to watch the movie The Alamo.
0: Wow. These are good memories. Len, thank you very much for your call. We'll take a break. It's 19 past 11, 3AW. Back soon.
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0: Songs you cannot stand. Wonderful 3693. Thank you to Roz, who's listening through 3YB in Warrnambool. One song I cannot stand is Horses by Daryl Braithwaite. Whoa. And I think I'm not the only one. Well, I tell you what, Roz, it's a very popular song. I've been at so many functions where Daryl's been performing and it just goes off. Mark from Scoresby says, I cannot stand anything by Barry Manilow. 1-3-6-9-3, songs you cannot stand. Also, cinema and movie memories, cinemas you used to love to go to as a child, and old words that are still happening, but they're probably not that relevant anymore. Hello, Craig.
19: G'day, Dennis.
0: Hey, Craig.
19: A word that I think is just totally irrelevant is GERT.
0: Well, that's in our national anthem.
19: I know, and I will almost guarantee that the vast, vast majority of people have only ever used that word when singing the national anthem. It's not part of normal vocabulary.
0: Of course it's not. And guess what? We could say bound by sea, couldn't we?
19: Yeah. I mean, I know you could use surrounded, but I know it's a three-syllable word, which is a bit problematic in a song when you're replacing it with a single syllable. But even still, it's never used.

0: It's never been used in the, you know, in recent centuries. Hey, Craig, that's a very good nomination. We could say Australia's sons is all free. Our land is good. Israel land is bound by sea. Well, it is. It's, you know, the boundaries is ocean. Craig, that's a very good nomination. Yeah. That word is really irrelevant for these days.
1: Yes. Anyway, great. It's a great show. Dennis, keep up the good work, mate.
0: Thank you, Craig. We like to talk about little bits and pieces about everyday life. Mark, good evening.
2: Oh, hi. I don't know about words, but what about expressions like on Shank's pony? Shank's pony.
0: Now, that was around when I was a kid, but I don't know what it actually means.
2: Basically, if you haven't got a car or you haven't got any sort of
0: way, you walk.
2: Yes, that's it.
0: You walk.
2: Yes.
0: Can you imagine if you said to an 18-year-old, you'll be heading around this weekend by Shank's pony?
2: That's right.
0: They'd go, what are you talking about?
2: I think the best cinema I ever went into was the Astor. I was lucky enough to see Ben Hur in there, and it was just absolutely wicked, fantastic.
0: Now the Astor is still going strong, down on Chapel Street, Windsor, is it? Oh gosh,
2: that's right. Yeah, Windsor. Yep. And another talking about meeting people and going to movies and all that. I can remember as a very, very young child, my mum and dad packing me into the back of a 63 Ford station wagon and going down to Sandringham Drive-In.
0: Yeah. And where was Sandringham Drive-In? I remember the Burwood one.
2: Yeah, it's in, if you look it up on Google Maps, it was in Tulip Street in Sandringham, and there's now a set of factories there. But there was Oakley and there was Clayton, and they were all over the place. Dandenong, they recently only closed that down again, but quite a few years back, two young blokes, I actually met them by accident riding a bike path here one day, and they said, "Oh yeah, we're going to reopen it," and they put an extra screen up, and they spent absolutely heaps of money on it, and it went right up to obviously COVID, and then after that, it just died a death. So
0: That's a pity. Mark, thank you very much for your call, and thank you to Jane, who's listening in Longford, Tasmania. Still enjoying your evening show very much. Thank you for the enjoyment. Thank you very much for listening, Jane, in Longford, Tasmania, 133693. Angie, hello.
3: Hi, Dennis. How are you?
0: This used to be Angie of the sort of Mornington Peninsula, and it's now Angie of Queensland.
3: Palmwoods.
0: Who?
3: Palmwoods.
0: Palmwoods.
3: Pineapple. Yeah.
0: Oh, good.
3: Yeah, that's lovely. Dan, funny words.
0: Yes.
3: We've got bugger.
0: Yes.
3: Toodles.
0: Toodles. Now, Rob.
3: You say goodbye, you say toodles.
0: Rob has said toodaloo. He sent a text in about toodle and goody two shoes.
3: Then gobbledygook.
0: Oh, yes, gobbledygook.
3: And I said, your old fuddy daddy.
0: That's right.
3: And my worst song or artist, I cannot stand this person. It's like putting your fingers down the blackboard, is Elton John's Crocodile Rock and Benny
0: and the Jets.
3: Can't stand it.
0: Oh, Angie, you would be annoyed at me because if I ever work with anyone named Ben, and I even have family members named Ben, and I usually just launch into a quick Benny when I see them.
3: Well, I get Angie all the time. Angie.
0: Oh, yes, Angie, baby. Hey, Angie, good to hear from you. Sandra, good evening.
4: When I in the 40s, my parents used to go to the Metro Theatre. It was right in the city, and there was ashtrays next to the seats, and people would be smoking. Half time, an usherette would come around with whatever lollies and that, and if you got there a little bit late, a woman would take you to the seat with a torch. And before the film started, people used to stand up and sing the national anthem.
0: Gosh, maybe we should bring back some of this stuff, Sandra.
4: I don't know. A different world, Dennis. Different.
0: I know.
4: Totally, totally different. But and the women, I was just little, and they'd dress up, and they'd have these damn hats on that you couldn't see. Like when I was sort of, you know, I wasn't very old, but, and the men would be smoking and there'd be cigarette smoke going, you know, I mean, a different world.
0: Yeah, well, now, part of what you've just talked about is probably paying respect to our country. The other part was not paying much respect to our health. So there have always been bits and pieces that are sort of leaning one way and other bits are leaning another way. But I tell you what, the concept of maybe hearing the national anthem, it'll never happen. But it wouldn't, seriously, Sandra, it wouldn't be such a bad thing, I don't think.
4: I know, but back then there was no racism or there was nothing, you know, like that. It was just the Queen. You'd see pictures of the Queen Elizabeth. Yes. Where were you born?
0: I was born in Geelong.
4: Oh, did you say you were Geelong? Yeah, no, I didn't know whether you came from another part of Victoria too, that you might have had other experience.
0: No, but when you say there was no racism, back in the day, people were a bit suspicious about Italians and Greeks and Maltese coming to Australia. Oh, gosh, it was so ridiculous. They've contributed so much to this country. Sandra, thank you for your call. It's 29 to midnight. We have to keep moving along here with a commercial break, but what are some of the old words? Words that used to be used in everyday speak that, and some of them are still around, as we've found out earlier, that have no relevance anymore. Songs you cannot stand and cinema and movie memories. Favourite cinemas from around, not just Melbourne, but around, right around Victoria. People listening via Ace Radio, people listening via 3AW, of course, in Melbourne. Wonderful 3693, back soon.
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0: What are old words you don't want to hear anymore? Like toodaloo? Toodaloo, goodbye to you. We hope you've had some fun. What about someone who is described as a goody two-shoes? 133693, Russell, hello?
15: Hello.
0: Hello. Where are you?
15: Dennis with one N.
0: Yes, that's me.
15: There are two words that I don't like.
0: What?
15: And that's sort of, they have a flavour profile. Blancmange and Junket. I don't know if you've ever tasted them before.
0: Oh, I've like certainly, I've had both.
15: And you've eaten all the bad stuff and then you get dessert and they bring it even.
0: I like Blancmange. Mate. I haven't had Blancmange
15: really?
0: For years. Yes.
15: Oh, no wonder there's only one N.
0: What put you off Blancmange, Russell?
15: I don't know. I think it was the fact that I saw it was just kind of a packet. All you do is mix it with some water.
0: Oh no! I think I might have.
15: Because you had to eat all the stuff on your plate, and you're thinking, oh, we're going to get some Neapolitan ice cream, like or something like that. Now you get Junket. I mean, what is Junket? It's essentially Blancmange.
0: Well, no, but
15: anyway,
0: Blancmange.
15: That's what I have to say.
0: No, but it's, hang on, it's just creamy and it's sugary and it's got almonds in it.
15: Yeah, I know. I think it was the almonds that I didn't like as well.
0: No, like that gives you a bit of...
15: like a glass?
0: You know what they used to say on MasterChef? It gives you a little
15: put
0: bit of crunch.
15: Dairy with cream on it or something. You're supposed to eat it. I'm like, how do you hide the dessert?
0: Well, I think
15: it's one thing to take your pumpkin out and put that in the toilet in your old handkerchief or feed it to the dog, but how do you feed a dessert? Anybody?
0: Russell, you're very anti Blancmange. I remember having Blancmange with some stewed apricots.
15: It's just the flavour profile that suited your fixture there. And the song, the artist that I don't like the most is none of them. And what I wish you could play is a little bit of Ricky May one day.
0: Oh, Ricky May. Yes. We'll try and find a bit of Ricky May to play up to midnight tonight, Russell. That's a very good nomination. What a joyous person he was. Thank you. John, good evening.
16: G'day, Dennis. How are you?
0: Yeah, good. John, have you ever eaten Blancmange?
16: No, I haven't eaten Blancmange for a long time.
0: Yeah, a very long time.
16: I went to the premiere of Porgy and Bess at the Chelsea Cinema in Flinders Street.
0: Gosh, now you're talking movie Porgy and Bess.
16: Yes.
0: Yeah, because it did become a musical.
16: The movie of Porgy and Bess with, I think it was... trying to think at the moment, Sydney
0: Poitier. Oh, was it?
16: Just down from the State Theatre in Flinders Street, next to Paul and Welsh.
0: Yes.
16: And I actually worked above that cinema for 16mm Australia, which became Bell and Howell.
0: Oh, great memories.
16: Great memories. You could see out of our building right across to the Shrine Government House. There was nothing in the middle, just rail yards.
0: Oh, that is great. So this would have been late...
16: In the 60s.
0: Late 50s, early 60s?
16: 60s, 70s, yep.
0: Wow. Who else was in that movie? I'm sure there was a famous singer.
16: Yes, I can't think of her name at the moment. I really can't. Off the top of my head, I can't think of it. I have to look it up.
0: It was an American movie, wasn't it?
16: Yes, it was.
0: Was Sammy Davis in that? Why does that ring a bell to me?
16: No.
0: Wow.
16: No, I can't think of the lady's name, but she didn't have a lot of roles in future movies.
0: A text has come through. Dorothy Dandridge.
16: Dorothy Dandridge. Yeah, could have been. Yeah.
0: Yeah. Interesting. Thank you very much, John. Thank you very much for your call. Hello, Wanda.
17: Hello, how are you going?
0: Yeah, good.
17: I'm sure you hate it when people ask you how you're going because you get that all day long and I'm always mean not to do it. But
0: good,
17: anyway,
0: thanks.
17: What I'm ringing about, I'm not, this wasn't what I was ringing about, but one of the things not many people have talked about, the songs they don't like. So
0: yes.
17: One of the main things I don't like is anything rap.
0: Sorry,
17: rap.
0: Is it? Rap, yes.
17: You know, rap music. Can't stand it. It's
0: there's another letter that can go in front of rap, Wanda.
17: Yes, I'm sure. But the thing I'm ringing about is I love every song of Cold Chisel and Jimmy Barnes.
0: Good.
17: Not all the words.
0: Fame Tree, yes.
17: Can't stand Ship and Steel. Can't stand it. It's boring. So if they're playing that song, I'll go to the toilet. Or I see a band regularly called Gold Chisel, which is a cover band of Cold Chisel. And they know that I go watch them all the time and they don't play it if they know I'm coming.
0: There you go.
17: Well, they play first, Hope I'm Late, because it's just the most boring song. But every other song's fantastic.
0: What are your favourites, just out of interest?
17: I just love them all, seriously. But I do love the fast ones. You know, they've got quite a few, I don't know.
0: You know, with the deep and meaningfuls, you just want a bit of rock and roll.
17: Exactly. Something you can dance to.
0: Yeah.
17: If I'm in the car, I like the deep and meaningfuls, but if I'm out to see a band, I want to dance,
0: Yeah, that's fair enough. Maybe one day, Wanda, I might see you when I'm guest at Beatles Legacy, which is a fantastic 2 hours 20 of just pure Beatles hits or solo Beatles after the Beatles era. It's fantastic, put together of music from our youth. Wanda, thank you for your call. We'll take a break. Back after the break. Old words that are not relevant anymore. Songs you can't stand or artists you can't stand. And cinema and movie memories. Where did you enjoy going to the cinema when you were just a little one? 133-693. Back soon.
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0: 133693. Mm. Now, after 12 tonight, is Tony McManus.
27: Remember when you would use expressions, Dan, hello to you, like, thank you, my good man.
0: Oh, I can't stand that
27: thank
0: stuff. That's
27: thank you, my good man.
0: That's the sort of thing Andrew McLaren would say.
27: I know, it's sort of traditionally correct.
0: Thank you, old boy.
27: There you go, old boy. And remember when you were going into town and you'd get dressed up?
0: Yes. Was that era stupid?
27: Oh, look, it was fantastic. And you had to go in polished shoes.
0: Yes, you had to have your shoes. My mother used to say you can judge a man by his shoes.
27: By the shoes and the company he or she keep.
0: Yeah, the that's other right. One.
27: You know, you are judged by the company you keep.
0: Now, some of that was really probably wasn't that sensible. But I tell you what, it's better than just not bothering.
27: No.
0: People go into restaurants, they wear caps into restaurants, they leave the caps on.
27: Yeah.
0: You know, some of the old etiquette turn is just disappeared.
27: Yes,
0: just
27: a little bit. What we need is a bit more etiquette, old boy.
0: Yes, of course we do.
27: Thank you very much. We should do the whole program talking in this ridiculous voice.
0: Ah, well, I couldn't stand it.
27: No, it'd actually give you the
0: Yes, and it would
27: well,
0: make us feel, the listeners would think we're very pompous.
27: We've got nothing planned for the program, Dan. It's one of those.
0: That's good.
27: You know,
0: well
27: where, you just, where you just wing it. And so young Ann Jackson and I sit there and go, what are we going to talk about? And he said, well, what about those fantastic Australian, keep it to Australian TV shows? That was number one. But the other one was personalities on whom you had a crush as a youngster.
0: Oh, yes, Ginger in Gilligan's Island.
27: Yeah. Yes, I was more Marianne, but there you go.
0: No, you're either a Marianne man.
27: I know.
0: Because she went on to have her own fishing show.
27: Marianne or Ginger?
0: No, Marianne, who was Dawn Wells.
27: Yes.
0: She was like the Rex Hunt of the United States.
27: Did you ever get to interview her at some point or not?
0: No, but I'd like still to interview Ginger.
27: Yeah. Yes, metaphorically, you would. There you go. You make me laugh.
0: And I was very partial to Marlo Thomas, too.
27: Mm. Oh, see, I would come home and you may have been watching Gilligan's Island. I was listening to Martha Gardner. And so, as a 9-year-old, had this crush on Martha.
0: A bit of Borax and stuff.
27: Oh, that's right. And so it would always be on, even if Mum was having a nap, which she would do. And so we'd get home from school and Martha would be on in the kitchen. And I can remember just standing there having a white bread, butter and, sandwich made up of hundreds and thousands. That was healthy after school snack. Listening to Martha. Thought, this is as good as life gets, really. What happened to Borax? Does anybody still use it?
0: Borax, yes. It's a terrible name. So you've got nothing planned?
27: Not really, no. No, well, we wing it really, but essentially no. Well, so we'll have a whole lot of fun, which is even better way to go when we kick it in from midnight tonight. Now, are you excited about the weekend round of football? Because you're going on Saturday, I think you said.
0: Yes, I'm going as a guest of some very dear friends to watch Fremantle Melbourne, which I'll really enjoy watching.
27: Are you upstairs in the lounge or just down with the also-rans?
0: No, I'm in a box, but I'm not sort of up in the hoity-toity.
27: No. Oh, no. So here's the other question. Are you wearing a tie?
0: No, I don't have to wear a tie. Just maybe a jacket, open neck. But I'm really looking forward to watching the two teams play. It's nice. Are you someone who can watch all as many games of AFL on a weekend as possible?
27: Well, passionate about Melbourne, so I'll always watch Melbourne if handy enough, and there's nothing else, so we'll always make that an appointment. And other games that really appeal, and there are many in the current competition, as we know. So even if not necessarily watching, it'll either be on air, listening to 3A Dub quite often, and or have a screen in the background that you just can watch as you're doing other things.
0: I love listening to football on radio.
27: I agree.
0: I still love it. Because they call the game on television, they divert, they start talking about, his father's got a sandwich bar in Paran. Oh, for God's sake, shut up, just call the game. Anyway, that's just my opinion.
27: And as a kid, doing the bloody hydrangeas, and it was Norman Banks doing the coverage of the St Kilda game in 1966.
0: When did you do the hydrangeas?
27: At home, and so my job, even on that grand final day, myself and my brother Phil, we were only young, of course, and we had to bloody do the weeding, but all I wanted to do was listen to Norman Banks, and the grand finals was unfolding. 66
0: Tony McManus, your show will unfold straight after midnight.
27: Well, I hope so. We need a bit of unfolding. You know what I'm saying, Dan?
0: Of course you do. And we'll be listening.
27: You have a lovely time. You got the show coming up this weekend again, have you?
0: No.
27: The Beatles one?
0: No, I've absolutely... Well, I've got things on, but I'm busy, but no shows.
27: Otherwise, you're really having it off. Okay. So have a great weekend.
0: Having it off.
27: Company.
0: Thank you for that. Tony McManus, straight after 12. 133693. Old cinema memories, the old cinemas you used to go to, and watch a movie. I'd love to hear from you. Also, words that are sort of old school, but they're still hanging around, no matter how much we try to get rid of them. Love to hear from you. 133693. We'll take a break. This is 3AW Nights.
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11: I hope you've enjoyed the program tonight. Thank you very much to audio producer Ryan Runge, who's been doing great things behind the scenes tonight. Thank you to my producer, Taylor Booth. I look forward to your company Monday night. Oh, gosh, Monday nights, they're so good. We have Shannon Lush. She gets rid of stains. We have Emily Power, who's talking to us on her little... jaunt around Australia. There's a word that shouldn't be used anymore. On her little trip around Australia. I look forward to your company on Monday night. Have a great weekend. I hope your team, your footy team, wins. And I look forward to your company Monday to Wednesday next week. And then we get to longer weeks after that.

0: 3YBFM National News. Harvey Norman's renos are underway, and so is their renovation sale, clearing stock and slashing prices.
1: Asset and is no longer a baseload power source. Energy Minister Chris Bowen made the accusation during an address at the National Press Club. Mr. Bowen also claims frequent breakdowns at coal-fired power stations are causing power bills to rise. But Shadow Energy Minister Dan Tehan argues coal plays a critical role in the electricity grid.
2: Chris Bowen doesn't know what he's talking about. I mean, coal is baseload power, and when the wind doesn't blow and the sun doesn't shine and we're not turning wind and solar into electrons, we need that baseload power.
1: A 69-year-old Melbourne woman is suing Western Health after a patient mix-up at Sunshine Hospital. Deborah Buchanan was admitted in January for a minor procedure to remove a small cancerous lesion. She claims staff mistook her for another patient and removed a large portion of her external genitalia instead. Lawyer Erin Monslav-Fia has told Nine it's medical negligence.
3: It was genuinely so shocking to hear Deb's story. It was almost unbelievable. The fact that she was never consulted nor consented appropriately for the surgery prior to it taking place. And I think that's one of the biggest things that it boils down to.
1: A 13-year-old boy has died in a crash in Melbourne's northern suburbs. Police say he was hit by a car in Roxburgh Park around 7 o'clock on Wednesday night. The driver of the car stopped at the scene and wasn't injured. WA's Police Commissioner says he's seeking to meet with the family of prominent Jeffrey Epstein accuser Virginia Giuffre. The state's ombudsman has launched an investigation into police officers' dealings with Ms. Giuffre in the lead-up to her suicide death in Perth last year. WA Police are also conducting their own internal review. Cole Blanche says it's a challenging situation.
4: I am mindful that my officers have a very hard job to do, and the first thing I will always look at is our training right, is our processes right, and they're the things that we will always change and seek to do better.
1: Budget airline Jetstar has announced a shake-up to its carry-on rules, charging passengers up to $52 to use overhead storage. Under the changes, standard tickets will only cover a single personal item that fits under the seat in front. Flight Centre Chief Executive Graham Turner says Australia's airline market leaves passengers with limited options.
5: Domestically, we basically have a duopoly, as we know, between Qantas, Jetstar and Virgin, so it'll be interesting to see how people react to this because it is an extra charge.
1: In finance, one Australian dollar buying 70.5 US cents.
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1: They won their most recent game by a staggering 70 points, but the Sydney Roosters insist they haven't reached their peak. Coach Trent Robinson firing this warning ahead of Friday night's clash with the Bulldogs.
7: We want continual improvement. I said last week I feel like we've got another gear or two left in us and we'll keep pushing on that. And the only place to prove that is on Friday night.
1: Essendon interim coach Dean Solomon has withdrawn his interest in the race to coach the side full-time. The Bombers have narrowed its coaching search to just four candidates. And fast bowler Michael Nisa won't be available for consideration for the coming tests against Bangladesh. He's not in the 13-man lineup for the series opener in Darwin, but he has been training with a squad in Brisbane where he's picked up a calf injury. That's the latest news and sport.
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16: Partly cloudy today, medium chance of showers later this afternoon. Light winds becoming northwesterly, 15 to 20 k's. Friday, partly cloudy, slight chance of showers, top of 16. Saturday, cloudy, very high chance of showers, top of 15. And Sunday, cloudy, very high chance of showers, top of 14. Heading for a top of 15 today for Warrnambool and Port Ferry, 14 for Mortlake and Terang.
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18: At the moment, it's 8 degrees.
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21: Morning, everyone. Welcome to Australia Overnight. And now, here's my grand.

wherever you are around this great nation. You might be listening on the 3AW app, 5AA in Adelaide. Hello to you. 6PR in Perth. G'day. It's still nighttime there. This is 3AW. Great to have your company for Australia.

0: come and join us. Jump on board nice and early. We have absolute... Well, we sort of have a few things that we'd written down, but we like to wing it. It seems more fun and more lively when we don't overproduce. I have a dear friend in Perth, Bob Moore-Mill. The great Robert Moore-Mill, one of Australia's finest broadcasters, certainly very well known in Western Australia. Grew up there, likes a bit of footy, likes a drink, likes a punt in the day. One note, morning, Bobby. 133-693. Bobby would always say to us, never overproduce. And I've lived by that, as you can probably tell if you're a regular listener to this program. Never overproduce. Having said that, things that we sort of did write down. When you think of a song that for whatever reason in your head sticks and then ultimately sends you mad. Don't overthink this, but what's the one song that instantly jumps to mind? A song that sticks, you love it, it's in the head, and then ultimately sends you crackers. 133-693. Mentioned to Dennis Walter here on 3AW just prior to the news and said personalities on which you had a bit of a childhood crush. And I glibly said Martha Gardner. For those at 3AW would remember fondly Martha Gardner. We used her products. Borax. Whatever happened to Borax? So for me, it was Martha Gardner as a kid. Thought she was just the most amazing broadcaster of the time. Favourite Aussie TV shows. Again, not one to be overthought when you think about great Australian programs that we knew and loved for many a year. What would it be for you? Top of my list would be Hey Hey. I think most people would say at some point they enjoyed Hey Hey, whether on a Saturday morning or Saturday night around Australia. What would yours be? 133-693. Apart from that, we got nothing. Anything you want to add, something you've seen in the news, something about which you are red hot, feel free to join us. Now, how do you do that? You pick up the dog. 133-693. Or you can text a message. 0477-693-693. As I said, thank you to Dennis here at A-Dub. The good people at 5AA have joined us in Adelaide. And in Perth, 6PR, and the Ace Radio Network right throughout Australia. Wanda, you've been waiting. Good morning.
1: Good morning. I just went to see the Neil Diamond musical tonight. It was fabulous.
0: How good.
1: It was so good to know about their life, these people, you know, when they do musicals. It's great.
0: And Will, who plays the role of Neil, is just fantastic, isn't he?
1: He is. They all were great. Ashley was great. Terrence was great. They're all good. I thought you'd ask me who they were, so I looked it up. So that's why I have all those names in front of me. But, you know, they were such good singers. And I was entertained the whole night. Normally they can get boring sometimes, the musicals, some of them in bits. But this was great the whole night.
0: Do people sing along? Is that part of what you're allowed to do or not?
1: Yeah, they do, yeah. Yes. Yeah, they encourage it a couple of times. But, Yeah, and it's loud enough that you can sing and no one really doesn't disturb anyone.
0: No, Sweet Caroline.
1: Yeah, it was there. They were all there.
0: Oh, Wanda, now just remind us, which theatre?
1: The one where Harry Potter was. The Princess.
0: The beautiful Princess Theatre. Oh, well, there's no better venue, really. Yeah, it's fantastic. I'm pleased you enjoyed it. I didn't think it opened until... So it opened officially tonight?
1: No, I'm not sure if it was the opening, but it's new. It's new.
0: Yeah, brand new.
1: Pretty fresh.
0: Oh, good.
1: I know it's going for, you know, someone's got tickets next month, so I know it's pretty fresh.
0: And it is. And good crowd, good people in the theatre.
1: Yeah. Oh, yeah, it's good. It's good. And you can see from everywhere. I wouldn't want to be in the front row there because don't order in the front row because there's a lot of smoke coming out at them.
0: Thank you. We love a bit of smoke in the theatre. Wanda, thank you for letting us know. We're going to talk more about a fabulous other show that's just got underway shortly. We'll do that in a minute. Shawnee, good morning.
2: Good morning, Tony. How are you tonight?
0: Good to hear your little voice. Hi.
2: Good. Talking to you. Yeah, I used to like Comedy Company, Kingswood Country, Mother and Son, or whatever it's called.
0: Oh, yeah, Mother and Son. How funny, how brilliant was that? Mother and Son.
2: Ruth Cracknell.
0: How good was Ruth?
2: Yeah, she was great. She played that part so well.
0: Yeah, it was just lovely and gracious. And we learned a little bit about what happens to people through aged care and a little bit of dementia.
2: Yeah, well, my father went a bit like that when he got on a bit before he went away.
0: Yeah.
2: I was having arguments with him about, I bought him a TV.
0: Yep.
2: And he said, he can't watch this TV because it's an Italian TV. I said, it's not an Italian TV, it's not in Italian or anything. And I had a big argument with him about that.
0: Is that what he said? Is that what he said?
2: Yeah.
0: That was funny. How long ago did you lose him, Shawnee?
2: About 7 or 8 years ago now.
0: Yeah. Well, there you go. A lesson for everyone. Thank you, Sean. Always good to hear your voice. Great to have you back on the program, Australia Overnight. Roger, good morning and welcome.
3: G'day, Tony. It's evening over here in the west.
0: Good on you, Rog. You sound like you're out driving, eh?
3: I am. Hands-free, of course.
0: Good on you.
3: I am going back a bit further in time to my childhood in the 60s. And I'm reminded of two of my favourite programs every time I see our illustrious Prime Minister on the TV, because he looks like Captain Binghamton and sounds like Captain Pugbush.
0: McHale's Navy. McHale's Navy.
3: Yes, McHale's Navy.
0: Captain Binghamton. And I'd not thought of that, and now I'm not going to be able to get that picture out of my head. Thank you, Roger.
3: And do you know the Captain Pugwash voice?
0: You'll just have to remind us. What was
3: Captain Pugwash is like an English puppet show sort of thing that we used to get, or sort of semi puppet, semi cartoon that we used to get over here in Australia. And there was Captain Pugwash and his ship was the Sea Pig, and there was I think Tom the Cabin Boy.
0: No, Roger, I don't. So this is 60s or 70s?
3: 60s. There'll be people who remember Captain
0: Pugwash. I'm sure there would, but I certainly doesn't ring a bell. Roger, where are you heading? Home or are you still working?
3: If you want Captain Pugwash's voice, think about our spineless Prime Minister when he speaks. That's it, you've got it.
0: Okay, thank you.
3: I'm on the Mitchell Freeway at the moment, heading north.
0: Know it well. Heading towards Warwick, I would have thought. Heading towards Joondalup.
3: Yeah, not quite that far.
0: No. Okay.
3: Yeah, but yeah.
0: Good on you. Thanks, Rog. Happy day. Adi Karadi, good morning.
4: Good morning, Tony Mack and Jackson. Yeah, with Neil Diamond, that would have to be my favourite songs, Sweet Caroline, Desiree, and of course, with Barbara Streisand, You Don't Bring Me Flowers. Clyde Bevan, he's not on tonight, is he?
0: No, next week he'll be here with us. He's been with us last week. Every couple of weeks he comes on. Forever in Blue Jeans is our Clyde.
4: Yeah, I was surprised when you said he was a Lord Mayor as well.
0: No, Deputy Lord Mayor.
4: Pardon? Oh, Deputy. Yeah, well, close enough.
0: Basil Zemplis, who's now the leader of the Liberal Party in Western Australia, was the Lord Mayor, and the Deputy Lord Mayor was our great man, Clyde Bevan.
4: That's very impressive. Petrol prices are, at the moment, they haven't changed. In fact, they're going up a little bit, and at the moment it's gone up to 2.11 and 7.11 Yarraville, and just up the road, 1.92. They're climbing even at the metro, so I can't give you any.
0: So 192
4: at Burke, which is Kingsville, just up the road from Yarraville 7-Eleven, coming back towards Grey End. You will not get cheaper around that area. They've all gone up.
0: So hang on, Artie. So you got one at $1.92, another one at well over $2.
4: Yeah, $2.11. In fact, like I saw the metro
0: a 30 cent gap.
4: Yeah, well, it's reality. The only one I see, and even Metro and Sunshine go up to 191, but they close at 10 o'clock. So they've gone up to $2.05 at BP Braybrook, all climbing up around $1.90 to, you know, $1.92 to $2.05, but that's the highest one I've seen so far.
0: Oh, gee. I still, for the life of, I know I keep saying this, how do we have such massive gap? What, so let's say you've got $1.92, $1.92, and then some have got it plop

0: Good question. Artie, we'll talk again soon. Thank you for that heads up. If anybody can explain that in any sensible way, love to hear from you. How does that happen? Those massive gaps. It always feels, and I don't know whether they are, by the way, but it always feels like somebody's taking the P155 and we just accept it. 133693. Clint Dreeburg in just a moment. Fiddler on the Roof, one of the all-time favourites. We'll talk about that. For Craig, Sarah, David, Gavin, Len, Vern, don't go away. Come join us the other side for Australia Overnight, wherever you are. 133693. And I'll get to the text 0477 693 693.
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0: Craig, Sarah, David, Gav, Len, Liam, we'll come to you very shortly. Hang in there just very quickly with Clint Dreeburg, who presumably is just walking out from which theatre? Clint, hello and welcome.
9: Lakem, as they say in Hebrew, Tony. You know, cheers to you, to life. And Fiddler on the Roof has opened the Australian premiere here in Sydney at the Theatre Royal, but it is doing an Australian-wide tour, so all your listeners will get to hear and see it come to life again. A production that, you know, tells a story from 1905 that still is so relevant today. The Jewish milkman with five daughters trying to, you know, go and visit the matchmaker and find husbands for his five daughters. I mean, you being a father of daughters too, Tony, you know, imagine having five of them trying to find them husbands.
0: Two was just fine, thank you. And now, by the way, three granddaughters and grandson due any day now.
9: Oh, another one on the way. Oh, wonderful,
0: it's
9: wonderful.
0: Very exciting, yeah.
9: And when you have a cast like Siggy Thornton and John Waters on stage as well, Troy Sussman plays the milkman, Tevke, and I think we've got a little bit of the song there, the very wonderful opening to Fiddler on the Roof, Tradition.

0: Waters would be just perfect for that role.
1: He plays one of the old Jewish fellas who's trying to marry one of the daughters and going off to Tevke and trying to, you know, convince him, hey, I'm the right for the one for your daughter. Doesn't end up the way of John Waters' character anyway. But it is a wonderful story. Like I said, still so relevant today, 1905. You know, we're trying to do the right thing by our families, you know, for what seems to be eternity. And it doesn't work out the way things should be, but we all get along and we all make the best of what we can do. This is a version of the show that sold out all over London, broke all the records, won all the awards. Like I said, open in Sydney tonight. It's coming to Melbourne 31st of October. It's doing Brisbane. It'll be in Perth for the new year as well. So Australia gets to enjoy this. And just to see John Waters and Sigrid Thornton on stage together is a treat in itself. Wonderful performances and a wonderful story. This is what theatre's all about. I heard your caller before talking about the Neil Diamond story. Thank goodness we have such a wonderful, a theatre buzz in this country, still so alive and well.
0: Did you get to talk to anybody?
1: Yes, we heard from the cast. Here's a little bit of the cast explaining the story of Fiddler on the Roof.
2: These are universal themes. They stand the test of time. The conversations around them are constantly changing. And I think that that's one of the reasons why we keep coming back.
3: I think it's just a perfectly constructed musical.
4: It's got all the wonderful songs and dances and stories that we've always loved, which is what made it the longest running musical of its time. I hope audiences will see the love of a family, the understanding of growth and change.
2: I hope that they'll feel really connected with the story and really rewarded by that connection, how they feel about their own families, what it is to be in community.
0: Wow. I think Johnny Waters from memory was on Play School, but I'm not too sure about Zig.
1: Oh, yeah, he's a Play School boy, yeah.
0: Did Sigrid do Play School?
1: I don't know whether she was a playful girl, but, I mean, she plays a very good matchmaker, Tony. I mean, if Sigrid Thornton was finding me the love of my life, I would have to obey, I think. It doesn't turn out right.
0: Look, I think you're right. The music alone it's like, for me, my model would be Breakfast at Tiffany's, for example. The music in that, we happened to be listening to it with a couple of people yesterday.
1: How fun.
0: But certainly Fiddler on the Roof will be much loved right around Australia. It's an exciting time around Australia for those that just love those wonderful musicals.
1: It's fantastic. And like I say, this musical theatre is alive and well in this country. And that's the main thing, you know, when so many people are talking about whether we can still be filling seats and filling theatres, we are. And Fiddler on the Roof is well worth the ticket.
0: So many shows, so very little time. Clint, always good to talk to you. Thank you, my friend.
1: Good morning to you, Tony. Good morning, Australia.
0: See you, mate. By Clint Dreiberger, Fiddler on the Roof. Keep an eye out for that one when it comes to your city near you. Craig, good morning.
5: Good morning, Tony. You're talking about crushes.
0: Crushes that you may have had all those years ago. Personalities, if you like, on which you may have had a childhood crush.
5: Absolutely. The TV series of National Velvet, and I don't know the name of the actress who played Velvet, but as a 10-year-old, I'd planned our lives together.
0: A 10-year-old? You just knew how it was going to work out in your head.
5: Absolutely.
0: That's fantastic.
5: And a song that I used to really love and I hate now is Take Me Home, Country Road.
0: Oh, isn't that interesting? Why, I wonder?
5: As a Geelong supporter sitting at the MCG last year in the grand final. Yeah. Every time Charlie Cameron did his work and they played it over the speakers, I hate that song now.
0: Yeah, good point. Maybe that's why we do, because of that. Because I said to a dear friend just in the last couple of days, let's have a bit of a listen to the great man, John Denver. And that came on and we both, but our shoulders started to move when that particular track came on.
5: Oh, look, don't get me wrong, it is a great song, and I love it, but loved it. But now,
0: past tense.
5: That's all. It's just got those, I have PTSD every time I hear it now.
0: PTSD. That's fantastic. Keep in touch, Craig. Talk soon. Sarah?
6: Hi, good morning.
0: Good morning.
6: I was, you know, how we're all complaining about the economy and how tight things are, and they definitely are. I was listening to a lady who had just come back from Europe. She says it's in Australian dollars, it's $6 a litre of fuel.
0: Yeah.
6: It's over $12 for a cup of coffee. Some places a hamburger is $50. It's just horrific. I mean, she says she went on the freeway there, you know, those large freeways, they're just about deserted because people are not driving.
0: Yeah.
6: They can't afford it. And I mean, we are still the lucky country.
0: Yeah, I made that same point yesterday, Sarah.
6: As soon as we get rid of this government that just wants to fill their own coffers and take every dollar out of the economy, as soon as we get rid of them, we'll remember we're the lucky country.
0: Well, I think we all need to be reminded that we are the lucky country. A dear friend of mine just returned back from a six-week trip around through different parts of Europe as well, including Scotland and Ireland, and made the point that we are so far in front, given all the issues that we have, we are still way ahead of much of the turmoil that's happening in that part of the world.
6: I was so grateful to hear that because, you know, I was getting into a rut. I really was. I mean, when you retire on one lot of income and the economy does what it's done in the last, since COVID, really.
0: Yeah.
6: Since the economy's done that, and I was sure I'd be fine forever, and now I'm have to be very careful, and I've been feeling a bit sorry for myself. And that lady did me a really big service.
0: That's a nice thing to hear. I called in and had a coffee. I look at the prices we pay for coffee, and definitely it has gone up. But a lovely coffee today at a place called Eden, just on Glenfury Road. Fantastic shop. Been there for a little while, and they've changed the look of the shop. It looks fantastic. The point of that is I think I paid about $7.20 for a medium-sized two-shot coffee. And I thought, well, under the circumstances, that's not bad. And I really enjoyed every sip. So that makes a difference too.
6: Good for you.
0: Excellent work, Sarah. Thank you. It is Australia Overnight. Come and join us. David, you're next. Meredith, Gav, Len. Look at all these people waiting ever so patiently. I promise you we'll race through these. If you've just joined us, I'm Tony McManus. Melbourne, 8.5 degrees for tomorrow. That is Thursday. Sorry, I beg your pardon. It's already Thursday. I get confused between the other states now. They're not there yet. So Thursday, top of 16 degrees. In Perth for your Thursday tomorrow, 20 degrees. Currently 11 degrees. In Adelaide, just gone your Thursday, 11 degrees, top of 17, and a possible shower.
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0: I think the audience around Australia for Australia Overnight know that we have and have had for some time a mystery writer who drops these fantastic lines. And this may be what made us smile just 3 seconds ago from The Phantom, who writes... For next Tuesday, you feel in my senses, which is just great. Talking about John Denver, link that in. You feel in my senses. Oh, that's great. David, good morning. Made me laugh. Hello, David.
21: That's quite good.
0: That's
21: good
0: brilliant,
21: morning.
0: Isn't it? You fill up my senses. That's brilliant.
21: Good. So I got two celebrity crushes and mate. Some information on Captain Pugwash for you.
0: Please. I was not familiar with the captain's work.
21: So the two celebrity crushes were Barbara Eden and Elizabeth Montgomery.
0: Oh, of course. Well, now that you're right, I'll write them down.
21: Two beautiful
0: yes. Yeah.
21: And Captain Pugwash was done by some English university students. And they had... cartoons, but they superimposed their mouth to do the talking, and they really took the P1SS out of the census because they had one of the characters was called Master Bates,
0: edgy for the
21: another
0: time.
21: Another one was called Seaman Staines.
0: There you go. From what year?
21: This would have been early 60s, and it was broadcast here on the ABC, from memory.
0: On the telly?
21: Yes.
0: So they were sort of getting away with that all those years ago.
21: Yeah, yes, they did, because of the way it was spelled. And
0: clever.
21: They got it came in from England, and, it got through.
0: So Jackson just put some info up there for me. A fictional pirate who appears in a series of British comic strips, books and television shows created by John Ryan. Captain Horatio Pugwash sails the high seas in his ship called Black Pig with cabin boy Tom, which is a bit dodged too, just quietly. Cabin boy Tom, pirates Willie and Barnabas. Isn't that fantastic? I do not recall it.
21: And I'm sure there was a Seaman Staines and Master Bates in there.
0: That is fantastic. Glad you shared that.
21: That was absolute P1SS.
0: Yes. Barnabas and Master Mate, maybe. Master Mate, close enough. That's fantastic. Well done, you. Good work. 133-693 is our telephone number. Keep them coming. Meredith, hello.
22: Hello, Tony.
0: Morning.
22: Are you going over to the booth?
0: No, so rather than, you know, they don't want me there interfering with any of that. And frankly, you know, let them do their own thing, and they'll do that beautifully and surrounded by sister and other members of the family, which is great. I'll stay away and I'll give them a month of breathing space and then go over and do a couple of weeks from WA.
3: Oh, I thought you'd be over there for the birth.
0: No. Happy to let them do their own thing. And but
3: is
0: once
3: this her first child?
0: No, it's number two.
3: Oh, number two. So
0: yeah.
3: Your other daughter's got another one.
0: So daughter number one has two beautiful daughters, and daughter number one has one daughter, and this is the first grandson.
3: Oh, well, you're going to spoil that one rotten, aren't you?
0: It is exciting. So signed up for the Melbourne Footy Club already.
3: How old are they? Because the little one that announces you in the evening, I love listening to her.
0: Yeah, she's lovely. Little, she's great, Blakey. So she's coming up, she's six and a half, nearly seven.
3: She's got a very powerful voice for a seven-year-old.
0: Well, and when we did that piece, when she did that piece, I think she may have only been not five.
3: She's got a beautiful little voice.
0: She's gorgeous.
3: Really,
0: yeah,
3: you know, makes my day hearing her.
0: She's a sweet little thing. Meredith, everything happy in your world?
3: Oh, yes. Well, I'm going out Saturday week.
0: Where are you going?
3: To the Theberton Theatre to see Mark Anthony's final performance of Elvis Presley.
0: Yes. Where's that being held?
3: Theberton Theatre.
0: The Theberton, yep.
3: Yes. So looking forward to that because he's retiring after this.
0: Is he really? Gee, he's been doing it a long time, hasn't he?
3: Yeah, well, he's travelled the world and I'm going to see if I can speak to him and say, do you remember me about the cake of soap and see if he remembers.
0: Yeah, he would.
3: Because I told you that story about that, you know, that's a long time ago. No, you were talking about Fiddler on the Roof.
0: Yes, we were with Clint, who's just come out of the theatre in Sydney. And so it started there and we'll do the rounds of Australia in coming months.
3: He didn't mention Adelaide, though.
0: Not too sure. We'll have a look whether or not it is going to Adelaide. It's a very good question. Further than the roof for Adelaide coming up. So it's October. It's coming up 31st of October.
3: Oh, my late father's birthday.
0: There it is. There's
3: and Halloween. Oh, that'd be a good night.
0: Be
3: yeah, because do you remember Starsky and Hutch? You remember that series?
0: Yeah.
3: You're about my age.
0: Yeah, that's your favourite show, isn't it?
3: I can't believe that 50 years ago, but I've been watching a lot of it, and they said what my uncle, Paul Myers Blazer did it. I've watched a lot of them. I can't remember if it was before he did it or after he did it, but Paul Michael Glazer did Fiddler on the Roof.
0: Did he really?
3: Yeah.
0: Did not know that.
3: Oh, yeah.
0: So is Paul still with us?
3: Yeah,
0: he is.
3: Well, David died nearly 3 years ago now.
0: Yeah.
3: Which I still miss him and he's still my heartthrob. And Paul Michael Glazer, he was about 6 months older than David, so Paul would be about 83 now.
0: Where does that time go? So they were only in their late 20s, early 30s when they were doing Starsky and Hutch.
3: What's his name? David had five marriages, so, you know.
0: Five marriages.
3: He married Bobby Sherman's wife, ex-wife.
0: Did he really?
3: Yes. Oh, I know a little bit about David Paul.
0: You are full of the goss.
3: Oh, yes, and Cornsey's looking for number... I don't know if he's looking for number four. But, you know, he's single again now, so...
0: We love him.
3: But I keep in touch with him all the time, see how he's going. So,
0: pass on my very best to Cornsey when you talk to him again.
3: I'll say Tony sends his love to you.
0: Please do. He'll love that. Thank you. He owes me a beverage. Gavin's here. Good morning, Gav. Welcome.
4: G'day, mate. How you been?
0: Gav, lovely to hear your voice. Where have you been?
4: Working and keeping out of mischief. Anyway.
0: You making a quid? Paying the bills?
4: Yeah, paying the bills, putting food on the table.
0: Yeah, well, if you can do that in the current climate, you're in front.
4: Exactly. The three of them shows, the Aussie ones I used to love.
0: Yep.
4: Was All Together Now.
0: Oh, yes, with John English. Wasn't that fantastic?
4: Yeah. It was awesome.
0: Yeah.
4: And All the Rivers Run. Was John English again?
0: Yeah, it was John English, wasn't it?
4: Yeah.
0: Yes, it was, I think, wasn't it? Yes.
1: Yes, and Sigurd Thornton, I think the Sheila was with him.
0: May have been, yeah.
1: And the other one was Division 4.
0: Division 4, one of the all-time perennial favourites. Huh?
1: Yeah.
0: Now, Gav, this is especially for you. Just have a listen to this. This will bring back memories for a lot of people.

0: There you go, Gav. I reckon he left us way too young, but what a fab voice, John English.
1: And the other one, how you're saying your secret love when you were a kid?
0: Yeah.
1: Daisy Duke.
0: Oh. It was the shorts, really, Gav.
1: Yeah, the short.
0: Thanks very much. Thank you. Well done. 133693. It's a funny program, this. 133693. Lenny, Liam, Pete, your patience, overwhelming. We'll get to you the other side. Come and join us, Australia Overnight. 133693. Hello.
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7: You fill out the sentence. Make me laugh all morning. All the rivers run. Thank you, Rob. Reminder, it was John Waters. Yeah, I didn't think that John English was in that. It's across my mind. But you're right, John Waters and Sigrid Thornton in that all those years ago. Fabulous series. Len, morning.
8: Good morning, Tony.
7: Lenny.
8: Tony. Crushes.
7: Yeah.
8: That I had when I was a youngster.
7: Yeah, of course.
8: 100 years ago. Mm. The first one was Lynn Randell.
7: Of course.
8: With that song, Heart.
7: Lynn Randell, Heart.
8: And also a movie star that I went to see. My mum and dad took me to watch the movie at the Coburg Drive-In around about the same era. Was Hayley Mills in the movie The Parent Trap.
7: Yeah, I think Heart. There are many that would always remember Hayley Mills.
8: Yes.
7: Yeah.
8: And, you know, you mentioned John Denver earlier.
7: You fill out my census?
8: No, I met him.
7: Where?
8: I was servicing a 747 aircraft at Tullamarine, catering-wise.
7: This would have been the 70s or later?
8: No, not definitely not the 70s. It would have been middle 80s, maybe. And I reckon he walked out the back door. We were moving stuff out of the galley and that. And I just pointed my finger at him and I said, John Denver. He said, yes, sir. I said, no, I'm not a sir. I'm Len. He goes, hi, Len. Anyway, I said to him, look, I'll put you in a safer position because, you know, where you're standing, someone might get hurt. Because it's all about safety, Tony.
7: Of course it is. Yep.
8: I let him come on part of the truck that we weren't going anywhere near him. He was still near the opening, and that for fresh air and all that. And anyway, when we finished the aircraft, I said, "Well, we're gonna leave now. So you like to go inside, Mr. Denver?" And he said, "No problem, Wayne. Thank you very much for that. You know, he was a nice man. He was a nice man."
7: When he first came, I think it was his first trip, well, it may not have been his first trip, but I recall it, he would have been one of his first trips, stayed at the Hilton in Wellington Parade in East Melbourne. Point of that story, he wanted to go for a bike ride, so we had to organise him a motorbike to go for a run, which I think from memory was documented. He went up through the Dandenongs and back again, which is pretty clever in the day, in the mid-70s.
8: Oh, yeah, for sure. For sure. But no, definitely, I wasn't at the airport in the 70s. I was elsewhere. But no, he was definitely a nice man. And I was
7: good
8: very
7: memories,
8: sad,
7: Lenny. You know, good memories.
8: In his pl- plane, you know. That was rather tragic.
7: He was,
8: I mean, he was on a reserve tank,
7: yeah,
8: which was beyond the switch behind the seat, and he flicked something in the cabin and, yeah.
7: Yeah, great loss, unfortunately. You're right. And fabulous songs. Not the world's greatest voice, but certainly sold an S-load of records in the day. But it was really the songs that he wrote that are so memorable. Leanne, morning.
9: Good morning, Tony. Jackson, isn't it? Yes.
7: That's right. Jackson's working the other side of the glass. Yep. Young Ann Jackson.
9: Yep. A couple of things. Fuel in Horsham was... diesel was 249.9
7: for diesel
9: today. Yep,
7: 250. Wow,
9: that's disgusting, isn't it?
7: So we're seeing the bounce come through now. Once they've some of those reductions that we were enjoying, compliments of our federal government, and now back in.
9: Yeah, and I think the prices fluctuate depending on a new tank. They pay for it. For it onto us, plus the logistics of transport, they add that to the price, and I think that has a lot to do with the fuel taxes and travel. You know, getting it from the depots to the stations. Yeah, they just know how to slug us badly. Also, TV shows. I've got a couple of mini series that I come to mind straight away, which is Against the Wind, which had John English. Which was about the convicts.
7: Yeah, it was great. That was brilliant. What a series.
9: And I've also got the box set, which I found eventually, Anzacs, which had Paul Hogan in it before he did Crocodile Dundee.
7: I didn't know that he was in that.
9: He's brilliant in it. It's funny as he plays, you know, an AIS.
7: Yeah, what being himself?
9: He puts, you know, that good Aussie humour that the soldiers had. He sort of portrays that. It's a very good series. Anzac's got lots of stars in it. And, I also once, I think I was about four, and I got on the stage at the upstairs at the Oceanic, and I was dancing with this band. I was on the stage. I was four.
7: Yes.
9: And it happened to be...
7: You were four.
9: ...a person. I was 4 years old. Yeah. I got up and danced on the stage with John English before he did Jesus Christ Superstar. I remember it well.
7: Wow. In which stage?
9: It was just in a pub. It was called Back of the Moon, which is the bar at the old Oceanic at Coogee. My parents had their Sunday drink and we were up there listening to music, and I got up on stage and danced with him.
7: Good on you.
9: Jesus Christ Superstar.
7: Good on you. Leanne, that's a great memory as well. Hey, good to talk. We'll catch up a bit later on. Thank you. Look at all these texts. We'll get to them in just a moment. Rob, thank you for all of yours. And David says, good morning, Dave. We'll get to you very shortly. I have 8 daughters and 1 son. 7 daughters, all married. Maybe one they get one to go yet, David? Thank you. It is Australia Overnight. Come back the other side of this.
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7: Here's something for you to ponder during the news. Where was the Battle of Waterloo fought? Where was the Battle of Waterloo fought? 1-3-3-6-9-3-40.
6: 3YBFM National News. Harvey Norman's renos are underway, and so is their renovation sale, clearing stock and slashing prices.
20: The Home Affairs Minister has postponed a key speech because Labor doesn't want to reduce migration. Tony Burke has delayed an appearance at the National Press Club, claiming key elements of the address haven't been finalised. The speech had been expected to include sweeping cuts to migration, but One Nation leader Pauline Hanson has taken to social media to claim this was never the plan.
21: Something's rotten with this Labor government. Tony Burke was meant to give a big speech about cutting migration this week, but he cancelled it. Why? Because his cabinet doesn't want to cut a thing. Now Burke is fighting his own cabinet.
20: The federal government maintains AI data centres will be required to underwrite their own renewable power. Under the policy, data centres will have to prove they're using green energy through power purchase agreements or direct investments. Labor argues it will proceed with the plan, regardless of whether it has the support of all the states and territories. The Education Minister admits there is a need to overhaul the maths curriculum in Australia. The latest NAPLAN results show one in three students isn't meeting benchmarks across numeracy, literacy and writing. 1.2 million students across years 3, 5, 7 and 9 took part in the annual testing. Jason Clare says mathematics is often difficult to teach.
22: The work that we're doing to fix the maths curriculum is important. I think that's underlined by the results today. And the changes to the maths curriculum for the first 3 years of school will be presented to education ministers when we meet in October.
20: A Sydney man's been charged with trafficking his wife out of Australia. Federal police say he trafficked the 23-year-old woman to Myanmar after buying her a one-way ticket. The 30-year-old man's been granted bail. He's due to face court later this month. South Australia Health says 9 staff members are now under investigation for inappropriately accessing AFL great Tony Modra's medical records. The Crows legend was in hospital following a near-fatal truck crash in June. Health authorities have apologised to his family. And a study of Australians addicted to vaping has found many report disruptions to their daily life and feeling shame. The University of Melbourne collected diary entries of 72 people aged 14 to 39. Professor Michelle Johnjanellis says it's important to support anyone trying to quit nicotine.
0: We're seeing people vaping, smoking, using nicotine pouches, using snus, all the different things. And the entrenchment of addiction that happens when you're using that many addictive products is quite concerning.
20: In finance, one Australian dollar is buying 70.5 US cents.
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20: The Western Bulldogs are treating their AFL clash with North Melbourne like a final, knowing a win will lock in their top 10 spot. After a 37-point loss to Fremantle in Perth, they're preparing to back up for Thursday night football at Marvel Stadium. Broncos 5'8", Ezra Mam is relishing the opportunity to connect with his culture as the team prepares to take on the Dolphins in the NRL's Indigenous round on Saturday.
2: I feel like I show those traits, you know, on the footy field and, you know, around the club as well. So I'm very grateful for my upbringing and my cultural side of things, and it's cool that I'm still connected with my culture.
20: Super Netball players have agreed to an updated pay agreement for 2027. Changes include improved pay and conditions and more time off. And the one-point slam will return to the Australian Open next year. That's the latest news and sport.
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31: Partly cloudy today, medium chance of showers later this afternoon. Light winds becoming northwesterly, 15 to 20 k's. Friday, partly cloudy, slight chance of showers, top of 16. Saturday, cloudy, very high chance of showers, top of 15. And Sunday, cloudy, very high chance of showers, top of 14. Heading for a top of 15 today for Warrnambool and Port Ferry, 14 for Mortlake and Terang.
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31: At the moment, it's 8 degrees.
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7: Nice to have your company if you've just tuned in for the first time across Australia on this brand new day. Not quite that year for those in WA, of course. Still Wednesday, but into a Thursday. 133-693 is our telephone number. We just jotted down some notes, and funny enough, lots of response to the question about those personalities, or for whatever reason, you had that sort of so-called childhood crush, personalities that you may have had. And I'd written down, just to be funny, probably in my head more than anyone else's, Martha Gardner. Remember coming home and listening to Martha Gardner on the radio, never ever met her, never saw her, had no idea, but just the authority with which she spoke about cleaning lino. I just thought it was amazing. Or cleaning any household product. The use of borax. Does anybody know, is borax still a thing? For what would you use borax today? And glint to clean those bloody glass, those big glass doors we had in the house, which drove me mad as a 8, 9, 10-year-old. It was my job to clean those bloody glass doors every Saturday morning, right in the middle of Uptight or Happening 70. So I might have been a bit older, might have been 13. 133-693, lots of texts. I'll get to them. Tony, you know what I'd love to do? Take a long drive through the Dandenongs. Country Road, a brilliant song. Pure, pure, pure. Thank you, David. Well done, you. Rob says, we were asking those people that you really loved as a kid. Look at this. Look at this list. Bo Derek, yes. Britt Eklund. Came to Australia, I think, with Rod Stewart all those years ago, but early to mid-70s, I'm thinking. Raquel Welch, Samantha Fox. Now, there's an image. John Denver wrote brilliant love songs for his two wives, Annie's song, and unfortunately, for the most part, he seemed pretty unlucky in love. I think that's right in the end, wasn't it? Pete, good morning.
3: Hi, Tony.
7: Hello, Pete.
3: I would have been about 9 when Mr. Ed first came on TV, and I remember at the time Connie Hines, who was the actress that played Carol Post, who was the wife in the show.
7: Carol.
3: At the time, I would have, I guess, politely thought, oh, she's a pretty lady.
7: Hello.
3: And in more recent years, when I've looked at it on DVD or YouTube or reruns on TV, I've thought, yeah, fantastic, sort of a. I can sort of see more of her attributes now than I sort of appreciated it.
7: Well, I may then have to have another look. But when you think the premise for that program, Pete, you've written a script, and you've got to go to executives and say, look, the script is, we've got a thing about a talking horse. You what? Yeah, it's a talking horse. What's his name? Ed. He's what? Mr. Ed. Yeah, Mr. Ed.
4: Hello.
7: And so you're going to spend a lot of time away from the family home, out in the shed with a talking horse. Yeah, that's the plan. And you think this will work as a TV program? I think it's got merit. And they got the go ahead to produce it.
3: Yeah. Well, Wilbur was an architect. I think his sort of office was out in the stable with the horse. But that concept had already been proven with yes, Francis,
7: I
3: the
7: know.
3: Mule with Donald O'Connor.
7: I knew you'd say that.
3: Yeah. And earlier caller mentioned Jeannie and also Samantha from Bewitched. And I always liked Jeannie's idea of master, anything else I can do for you?
7: That's fantastic. Probably wouldn't get away with it much these days. Master, no. Anything else I can do for you? And I mean anything, Master.
3: Yes. All right, thanks.
7: Good on you, Pete. That's made me smile too. Dave, thank you for all these. Thank you for all these texts coming through. Jeff Raymond and Brian Naylor were the others that read news. If they read it, it was true and great news. You're right. Jeff Raymond was on. Was he Channel 7 and then ABC or not? Somebody let me know. And Nails, of course, started a little bit at 7 and then I think went to 9 in those early days. And what a sad, tragic loss that was. Brian Naylor, who would often come in those days, in the early part, mid-80s, would often come to Ballarat and he would do lots of commercials in the studios of 3BA in Ballarat for Messer and Opie, which was the very popular, still there, very popular menswear store in Ballarat for decades. And he was very close to, I think, either Mr. Messer or Mr. Opie, I think. Dave, hello, good morning and welcome.
4: Tony, good evening. How are you?
7: I'm well, Dave. Thank you.
4: Oh, good selection from everywhere, let alone Mr. I love Mr. Ed, let alone Mrs. Post.
8: Hello.
7: I've got to have another look at Mrs. Post. Maybe I missed out on the post. Should have another good look.
4: Let alone Mr. Ed, but early days, Hot Lips Houlihan.
7: Oh, from MASH.
4: Maybe, and Yana Vent.
7: Oh, I often what happened to Yana, she's kept a very low profile for a long time, and I wonder, you know, she must, what if she was doing a current affair now and trying to make sense of the world, certainly since COVID, I wonder what Yana's commentary would be.
4: Oh, yeah, she was good. And probably a few dynasties, Noel Resett, and Kylie, she's still getting better, like a good bottle of red.
7: Kylie Minogue?
4: Of course.
7: She's incredible, really, and she's doing beautiful. Really well. She is now gorgeous. I mean, she was a little dull, always was in that sense, and I say that with great respect, but now just this phenomenal, wonderful performer, entertainer, and brings joy to millions around the world.
4: Oh, she's had her ups and downs, and Kylie and whatever it was, and beautiful.
7: Good to talk to you, Dave. Thank you. Keep in touch. Mr. Brian Messatone, what a gentleman, making an impression in heaven, no doubt. Rob, he would be. I bet he would be, because he was. I think there was the two that I've spent a lot of time with that we would do outside broadcasts in the store in those days. What are we doing Friday? We're going down to Messer and Opie and doing the program from Messer and Opie in a menswear store in the Bridge Mall. Who would have thought? Sally McManus, no relation, leaving the ACTU. I saw that a few days ago. Yeah, thanks. Morning, Sally. Tony, where's Justin and Justine? Haven't heard from either of them for a while. Good question. Not too sure. Maybe they've eloped together. Justin and Justine have eloped. There's your headline. Put that into your next bulletin. Battle of Waterloo, fought near Waterloo, south of Brussels in Belgium. Well done. Thank you to all those people. ABBA used it as a song basis. Waterloo. I'm having a battle with water in my loo right now. Thank you, Phantom. I used to fancy Lady Penelope in Thunderbirds. This is great. I used to fancy Lady Penelope in the Thunderbirds. Would have been happy with a no-strings-attached relationship. That's really good. Jan, good morning.
9: Good morning. I know, because Brian told me.
7: Now,
9: I rang up about Waterloo, Borax and my crush, but you've already dealt with Waterloo. And I was wondering why you asked the question. Is it some anniversary or something?
7: No, it just it was flicked through to me, and I just thought, there's a great question just to throw out.
9: Popped into your head.
7: Sad. There's a lot of crap that goes on inside my head, you know.
9: You asked where was the Battle of Waterloo held. Well, of course it was held at Waterloo. Napoleon and Wellington.
7: But in which country, I think, was really the question.
9: Yeah, but you didn't ask that, did you?
7: I think I said where was the Battle of Waterloo held. In which country?
9: Yeah, in Waterloo.
7: Yeah.
9: Anyway, my crush was Hayley Mills in Pollyanna. I saw Pollyanna, and then Pollyanna 2, whatever Pollyanna Comes Home, I don't know what the second one was called, but that was my childhood crush, and I was trying to think of a male childhood crush, but I couldn't think of one. I had a crush on Pollyanna.
7: Yeah, Pollyanna. I remember, not too sure that I've seen it. The other one for me, Jan, was Elizabeth Taylor in...
9: Black Beauty?
7: Yeah, Black Beauty, I think. She was very, very little, yeah?
9: Oh, well, actually, yes. I had a crush on her little co-star from Black Beauty, yes. when he was a child star with Elizabeth.
7: Casey.
9: Got a mental block.
7: It wasn't Casey. I keep going. It wasn't Casey. It was Elizabeth Taylor and Eddie. No.
9: No, it was a sort of a Jerry, Eddie, or that sort of a name. Oh, how can we not remember?
7: No.
9: Anyway.
7: He's looking it up now for us.
9: Borax.
7: So just remind us about that.
9: You kill ants with it. You know, ant rid, that's borax.
7: Okay. But the brand borax was a brand, was it?
9: No, Antrid is the brand name, but the contents is a mixture of borax and probably other stuff to keep it liquid.
7: Yeah.
9: Borax, you also get borax as a flakes, I think, or powder. And what else do we use borax for? It was used for some sort of cleaning things.
7: Yeah.
9: But it's a bit harsh. They don't use it these days that I'm aware of, except in Antrid.
7: So it becomes so borax wasn't a product then, or was it?
9: Well, there could have been borax which had a borax brand, but it's a product. Borax is a product.
7: So when you say borax is in Antrid, Antrid is the brand.
9: Antrid's the brand, yes.
7: And they used another product called borax to put into their packaging. How did that work out for borax?
9: I'm sure. Well, I'm just thinking you might think borax was a brand as well, because borax was written in big letters on things in the olden days.
7: Yes.
9: In the olden days when you were a boy.
7: Thank you. I wish, Jan.
9: You used to go to school in a horse and cart, didn't you?
7: No, that's not quite right. But thank you very much.
9: More
7: in a Lotus Europa, which did my head in. Jan, the other thing I'm trying to think of now, somebody's got to tell us, Elizabeth Taylor and when they were really young. I'm sure.
9: Hasn't Young and Jackson looked it up for us yet?
7: No, he can't even spell Elizabeth.
9: You are cruel tonight.
7: Sorry. I'm having fun, though. Thank you, Jan. Always good. Simon, Maddie, David, John, we'll come to you. Melbourne right now, just 8.5 degrees, top of 16. Perth, 10 degrees. And you're going for the high tomorrow of 20 for your day, for your Thursday. Share a tour around, but beautiful day, 20. Adelaide, about 11 degrees and a top of 17. Come and keep those text line coming too, by the way. 0477 693 693. It is a

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10: Oh, Jen, here's the name we couldn't think of. Can I thank the 2,800 people that have sent through the name? Mickey Rooney. And Mickey Rooney, Elizabeth Taylor in National Velvet. Mickey, that's the one I was thinking of. I hope Jan was thinking the same. Mickey Rooney in National Velvet, Elizabeth Taylor. No, what did you say? Who did you think it was? Go on, you say it, Jackson.
11: Got him confused with Mickey Rourke.
10: Mickey
11: for
10: Rourke
11: a second,
10: was a very different era and a different persona altogether. Mickey Rourke. Mickey Rooney. And Mickey Rooney was pretty much, are we right in saying Mickey Rooney at that time was a child actor as well? But he always seemed a little older to be a so-called child actor. Maybe, or is that just in my head? Simon, morning.
12: Morning, Tone. Yeah, a couple of birds I had my eye on years ago were Blondie and Susie Quatrain.
10: Blondie and, Deborah Harry. It was her real name. Blondie was the name of the band, but Deborah Harry,
12: yeah.
10: Fantastic singer and performer. And when she first came onto the screen, many of us first noticed probably on an early episode of Countdown, and it was mesmerising.
12: Yeah. That song she sang was Rapture. I thought, my God,
10: enraptured
12: around me all the time.
10: Yeah. Yes, thank you. And even your voice changed then, Simon, as you're telling the story. That's great. Well done, you. Thanks. Matt, good morning.
13: G'day, Tony. How are you? Good morning to you too.
10: I'm really happy.
13: I had a crush on the two Sheilas out of Man About the House.
10: Now, did you send a text through about that?
13: No.
10: So someone else said exactly the same thing. Man About the House crushes Jane Seymour.
13: Her name is Chrissy and I can't remember the other blonde one.
10: Was it Paula Wilcox? Live and Let Die, Paula Wilcox on Man About the House. No, that's from Craig who sent that through. Jane Seymour was one, James Bond movies and lots of other things that Jane Seymour did. And Paula Wilcox on TV's Man About the House.
13: Yeah, it was a Pommy show.
10: It was.
13: And George and Mildred lived downstairs.
10: And then

0: And they got their own series, George and Mildred. Is that right?
1: No, I think so.
0: Or the other way round.
1: Other way around, I think. Yeah. And another one is Rebecca Gibney.
0: Oh, yeah, in those very early days for the, where she was a mechanic.
1: Yeah, when she was on Flying Doctors and
0: Flying
1: stuff.
0: Flying Doctors. Like. And played the role of a mechanic? Am I right about that?
1: I can't remember, mate. I'm useless at that, but yeah.
0: I'm sure it was Johnny Blackman used to say, Tony, the overalls, the overalls. I think that's what it was.
1: Good memories, mate.
0: Very good memories. Well done, Matt. Thank you for your contribution. Appreciate it.
1: No worries. You have a good night, mate.
0: Thank you. Let me share just a quirky little story with you. You know how for the last several weeks now, I've been singing the praises of Ted Lasso. And for those that have watched it, you will have seen series one, two. Many would have watched series three. And we loved it. We didn't think there was going to be series four. And I've been saying, it's just been announced, there is a series four, and it's going to start in August, I think about the 5th or 6th of August. Well, it started, and it's on Apple. So here's the dilemma. Because, and I'm really pissed about this, so... Because my credit card, as that's how you pay for a subscription through my, not a credit card, just a, you know, it's not a credit. What's the other thing where they just, debit card, thank you, a debit card. So they take it out. But because the debit card unwittingly has expired, Apple have sent a message, sorry, can't process this, expiry date, need to update your details, which I will do in as soon as I get the new one sent through. So I'm really pissed off. My point about that is, so I'm not going to see it. Oh, you may have a look at it before I do. You've got to promise you won't ring through and tell me how good or bad it is. Those of you that will watch it on Apple, new series of Ted Lasso, enjoy it one way or the other, or not, but just don't tell me about it until I get the new debit card through. Look at all these texts. What about Francis the Talking Mule? Yes, it was, Tom. Thank you. Francis the Talking Mule was, as I think was previously just mentioned, a bit of the forerunner for what became Mr. Ed. So I guess in that sense. Pete, who else? What about Wonder Woman? Oh, yeah, fantastic. With that lasso, speaking of lassos, and the way she spun it over her head. Another one, 713, says, Jeff Raymond, Tony Mac, and Michael Williamson, they did the 1961 TV coverage of the Grand Final. But in those days, 61, it wouldn't have been live. Presumably they did it on TV and then it was replayed later that evening. Is that how it worked then? What about Karen Pinney? We mentioned the bikini, 1970s and 80s. Karen Pinney. Matt, good morning. David, I beg your pardon. Good morning, David. Sorry, we've already spoken to Matt. Hello, David.
2: Tony.
0: Morning.
2: How are you?
0: Thank you for asking. Really well.
2: Mate, I just ring up to say, have you seen the new Honda N-Box?
0: Now, just remind us about the N-Box from Honda. The answer would be no.
2: It's a little. It's going to, when it arrives on the Australian market, it'll be the smallest EV you'll be able to buy.
0: Have they got a price point on that yet?
2: Yeah, 36.
0: So 36, drive away 36 or thereabouts.
2: 36, drive away.
0: Wow. Pretty good, isn't it?
2: It is, and this thing is funky looking.
0: Now,
2: so that's what I said. That's why I rang up and I said to Jackson, I said, Tony, better get into Honda and say you want to drive one as a test drive.
0: Well, having said that, if it's the one that I'm thinking, I actually saw one yesterday.
2: Ooh.
0: And I've seen a fleet of them arriving, won't say who, how, why, where or when, of about 17 or 18 different versions. And they're heavily, what's the word they use when they're trying to disguise
2: it? Disguised.
0: Yeah.
2: Yep, it's got its cover on.
0: That's the one. So they've got this sort of, but really looks amazing little cars. They were coming off a truck one by one.
2: Tony, you should have taken photos. The magazines would have, the car magazines would have jumped on
0: Maybe. But I'm trying to maintain that certain relationship with the people with whom I deal. Having said that, you're right. And I did notice it. But from a distance, now that you say that, I didn't know what they were. But very small, really funky, and look interesting to say the least.
2: The only reason I say that is because most of the, as yourself, are a car reviewer, is what's happening is that they're actually sending out cake that's shaped in this end box and giving the aforementioned reviewers a cake shaped in an M-Box car.
0: Oh, that's an idea. Well, mine hasn't arrived as yet. But thank God, I'll look out for it. I'm pleased. Yeah, mate. I'm pleased that, because when you think about the 80s in particular, where Honda were doing things like Prelude, Honda were doing things like that very luxurious top-of-the-range four-wheel and a two-door version luxury motor car. And then they saw, and the Accord, we love the Accord. What a great car the Accord was. Then for a range of reasons, Honda went off the boil. They seemed to lose their way.
2: Yeah, well, they went into people movers and all sorts of things.
0: But I reckon they might be coming back in a very different, meaningful way. We saw the recent release of New Prelude, and doesn't that look great?
2: Oh, does it what? All right, mate. Now, listen, I've spoken enough. I think you better go and make some money for the station. And,
0: well, thank you. You're sounding like a producer the other side of the glass telling me what to do. Thank you. Good. Thank you. Wherever you are, right across Australia, 133693. Tone, what's happening to the transmitter tonight? Can't answer that. Cutting in and out lots tonight. And what about Carolyn Jones from the Adams family? Oh, well, she was she not, quite a wonderful performer way before Adams family. It was only because Adam's family and the exposure of that, the people who may not have known how incredible she was as an actor. Well, you're right about that. You mentioned Deborah Harry Blondie. She supposedly escaped a vehicle in the clutches of a serial killer, Ted Bundy. Is that right? Was she a part of that? Thank you. Borax, a common name for sodium tetraborate. I'll spell it. T-E-T-R-A. Tetraborate, is it? A boron compound, boron fifth element of periodic table. Pete, thank you for that. George and Mildred was a spin-off of Man About the House, so it did go that way. George and Mildred was very funny, wasn't it? Christy and Joe in Robin's Nest, that was another one. And what about the two women who lived, there's a great TV program called Men Behaving Badly, before one of them became a doctor. But the two women who lived downstairs were really incredible. For those that remember that, Men Behaving Badly. Gee, it made you laugh, didn't it? We'll go to Israel with David next. John's there, and you can come and join us as well. 133693 around Australia. Good morning.
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0: Thank you for that text ending in 637. And I did happen to hear that as well. It's a great friend, Pete from Port Melbourne, yesterday on the Drive program here on 3AW in Melbourne. Talking to Jackie Felgate. One very nice. I did hear that only because I was away from the radio and then in the background I heard, hello, I reckon that's Pete. So I moved closer to the radio and sure it was. Pete is not... He's a great contributor to the program. That's number one. B has some very strong convictions. Nothing wrong with that. Many of us do. But three, the idea of being conversational is somewhat lost on our dear friend Pete. The idea of squealing and yelling at a host, and I know, is not the idea of engaging conversation. David, good morning. Bless him. Hello, David.
16: Good morning, my dear friend Tony. How are you in Jackson too? I hope it's going well.
0: Yeah, going really well. Just learning a bit more about... would you just remember Mickey Rooney, whose real name was Ninian Joseph Yule, Y-U-L-E?
16: He was like the shortish guy, wasn't he? Played funny roles.
0: Roles and yeah. Known for all those Andy Hardy movies. 16 Andy Hardy films in the 30s and the 40s.
16: I think I've seen his movies. He played funny roles. You'll remember, amongst others, The Flying Nun and Gidget with Sally Fields.
0: Oh, yes, Sally Field. I think that was when we first saw her in Flying Nun, wasn't it?
16: She's still going. She made movies up until not so long ago, yeah. Bridget, there was like a deep sort of scene thing in The Flying Nun. Well, that's she's a bit like Maria, I suppose, from Sound of Music.
0: A little bit. Sally was around the same time on another, yeah. Was another TV yeah. show which people would remember as The Patty Duke Show.
16: That's right. Patty Duke was also amazing, too. That was a really good show. And there was Petticoat Junction, too, which had three doors or something in it, didn't it? They lived on this junction in the middle of nowhere, in the train station.
0: Three daughters on which show?
16: Petticoat Junction,
0: yes. Yeah, had a great theme, Petticoat Junction.
16: Ellie Mae Clampett on the Beverly Hillbillies. It's really funny because the other day on our YouTube feed, Beverly Hillbillies popped up and Adam's Family popped up with, she was
17: was very good. It was very funny. And these things are funny as you get older. I think when you're younger, it's wasted on you. When you get older and you think back to, you know, what you saw, it's very different humour.
0: Yeah.
17: Very different acting. It's very refreshing.
0: Yeah. And when you think about that plethora of TV shows, 99.9% of them, by the way, were American at that stage, and or English, but the English ones tended to be more associated with the ABC. Is that fair to say?
17: Yeah, they were ABC and they were historic. I remember as a kid we watched, I used to watch on Sunday nights with my aunt after Disneyland, that was on Channel 7, we used to watch Henry VIII, imagine a kid watching Henry VIII at the Scarlet Pimpernel. I guess they were trying to educate me. But they were very different shows. The English shows were not like the American shows. They weren't funny. They were like, they were historical, I think.
0: Yes.
17: They were very adulty.
0: Yeah. And then in the middle of all of that, this thing called Seven Little Australians came to the screen. I'm going to say that was on the ABC as well.
17: ABC had Bellbird also, if I remember. They had
0: Bellbird.
17: Quite a
0: yeah, gee, that's a long time ago too. That's probably got to be the 60s as well, Bellbird.
17: Mm-hmm. But the TV and the acting has changed. We like watching very often on the YouTube the old Cary Grants and Audrey Hepburns, these sorts of things. The acting is so different. The film's humour is well thought out. It's not insulting. It's...
0: David, we're just losing you a bit. You're obviously in the cab, but we're just losing you a little bit from the microphone.
17: Is that better? I'll lean forward.
0: Yeah, that's excellent now.
17: We like watching the old movies on the YouTube. Cary Grant, Audrey Hepburn, Breakfast at Tiffany. You can't beat those sorts of movies.
0: And they were fantastic.
17: Oh, there's one other thing. I remember now what I called, amongst other reasons. Did you get your Netflix back? You reminded me when you said you got your Apple back.
0: No, so it's a bit of a dilemma. I'll get it. I'll get it rectified in the
17: remake.
0: Next.
17: Maybe I'll give you my login. You can watch it online.
0: No, thank you. That's very sweet.
17: I would do it.
0: That's very kind.
17: A remake of Little House on the Prairie.
0: I've read about it, but haven't seen it. Is it worthwhile?
17: Excellent. Absolutely superb. It's not 100% true to the books and to the original thing, but it captures the flavour of what went on then. There, it's based on the characters. Very, very good. And so far, it's a mini-series of 8 episodes. We've seen the first 7. Maybe I'll watch the 8th tonight, later on tonight, with a cup of tea and after we've had dinner. Very, very, very recommended. Very recommended.
0: And that's on Netflix.
17: Clean, historical, entertaining. Yeah, it's on Netflix. It might be on others too, but it's on Netflix because they made it.
0: Yeah.
17: They produced it.
0: There it is.
17: If you want, tell me and I'll give you my login.
0: That's very kind.
17: Give me my login, tell me.
0: David, that's very kind.
17: It's the greatest of pleasure.
0: And I thank you for that. I think it will be rectified, however, in the next couple of days as soon as the card arrives, which I'm sure it's scheduled. It was scheduled today but didn't get there because I forget we don't have mail delivery every day anymore, do we? No. So hopefully it'll arrive today. Come and join us, 133693. G'day, T-Mac. I was greedy and had 3 crushes. Have a listen to this. Sharon and Annette from Mickey Mouse Club, Mickey Mouse Club, and Brigitte Bardot. Thankfully, God created each and every one of them beautifully. Gil, I beg your pardon. Thank you. My crush was Michelle Pfeiffer in Grease 2 and anything else in which she appeared. Always wanted to jump in the water tank with the girls on Petticoat Junction, says Mark. Yes. Borax, we mentioned. Thank you. Cockroaches. Get rid of cockroaches and ants. Used as a cleaning agent and laundry soaker back in the day. Thanks, Leanne. And anyone said Christina Applegate? Oh, yes. Doesn't seem that long ago, but when she first started in, what was a really fabulous show. It was politically, absolutely politically incorrect. The Shoe Salesman. It'll come back in just a tick. I'm just looking up that information just before we disappear. But about Mickey Rooney. So he was married to Ava Gardner. That lasted not 12 months. BJ Phillips, not who that is. Martha Vickers got divorced in 51 after a couple of years. Got married again in 52 to Elaine Drevy. Then was married to Barbara Ann Thompson. Then Marge Lane, then Carolyn Hockett, then Jan Chamberlain, who only passed away in 12. How many children? 9. Mickey Rooney. And you look at the incredible work. Interesting. Laurence Olivier. Have a listen to this before we get away. I know you want me to go. I'll do that. Jackson, settle. Laurence Olivier, Sir Laurence, once said he considered Mickey Rooney the best there has ever been. What an accolade from, of all people, Sir Laurence Olivier. 133693, it is Australia Overnight. You're right about Auntie Jack. Going to rip your bloody arms off.
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0: How many wives of Mickey Rooney? What a goer. Auntie Jack, we'll see if we can find that. Good old song. Say that again. That's the one. Graham Bond doing Farewell, Auntie Jack. We know you'll be back. Farewell.

0: Was that a anti-climax? That's the wonderful Bondi. A huge TV, Australian TV program that we talk about in particular, those favourites we had over the years. Come and join us, 133693. Hello to you, John. Good morning.
1: Good morning.
0: Johnny.
1: I used to live in Middleton Street in Half Moon Bay, pardon the cough. Anyway, opposite Smead Street. I went down there one day and it was in Love Street and they were doing a filming of Homicide.
0: Yeah.
1: And we met Leonard Teal. And he not only gave us a spoke each, he told us never drive over 50 k's an hour.
0: And so where was this in, which bay?
1: Half Moon Bay.
0: Half Moon Bay.
1: Black Rock and Sandringham.
0: Yeah, know it well. And so they were doing, shooting some scenes there, John.
1: Yeah, for Homicide.
0: That's right. Got to presumably be mid to late 60s.
1: Yeah, that's right. And I was about 15, so. And then another time I was outside a supermarket and, in those days there were grocery shops, and this guy came up and he says, "Do you know who I am?" And I said, "No, I don't." And I did. It was Jimmy Little. You remember him, the wrestling?
0: I do. Jimmy Little for a long time hosted World Championship Wrestling on Channel 9. Yeah. And what a program
1: and
0: that was.
1: It was all a big show because my brother-in-law was a wrestler and he said, "It's all put on, the whole thing. It's all you know, dramatised and..."
0: Don't tell us that. It was all real.
1: Yeah, well, there you go.
0: It was all very, very real. Thank you, Johnny. Always good to have you on the program. Thank you very much. Hearing that diabolical ditty, "Wish I Had Some Ant Rid," or as you've written here, "Aunt Rid." I think that's the game. Have a Gardener endorsed. It's Ava Gardener. Not Have a Gardener, endorse lawn mowing franchises. Thank you, Phantom. Very, very funny. What about the female contributor? All Fox News readers. All Fox American Fox News readers. Stunningly attractive, supremely intelligent. And thank you for that reminder from everybody. Appreciate it. I couldn't think of it. Al Bundy. Wasn't that a fabulous? It wasn't fabulous. It was just really funny. Married with Children. And you could tell the despair that he went through life. He was despairing about his partnership with his wife. He despaired about the kids, the neighbours. Life just didn't go Al Bundy's way. In many ways, you ended up feeling for him. 133693, wherever you are around Australia. Keep the text line coming, 0477 693 693. Oh, and I spent a bit of time with email yesterday, probably not too much really, 45 minutes or so, responding to some email, overnights@3aw.com.au.
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0: Just got a fantastic word that's come into the head that I have not heard of or heard in any conversation for years. I'll share that with you next. 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
2: 3YBFM National News. Harvey Norman's renos are underway, and so is their renovation sale, clearing stock and slashing prices.
15: AI data centres will still be required to underwrite their own power, even if the policy is opposed by some jurisdictions. Labor will force data centres to produce their own renewable energy to reduce pressure on the grid. The Queensland and Northern Territory governments say they will reject the mandate. Energy Minister Chris Bowen says the Commonwealth will proceed regardless.
16: We'll engage in our levers. The clearest one is obviously Commonwealth legislation. We said we're going down that road. Constitution's pretty clear about any conflict between Commonwealth legislation and state legislation, which legislation prevails.
15: The One Nation leader has accused the federal government of lying about its desire to reduce immigration. Home Affairs Minister Tony Burke has postponed a key speech where he'd been expected to announce sweeping cuts to the migration rate. But Pauline Hanson claims in a social media post Mr. Burke has delayed the address because his cabinet doesn't want to change immigration levels. A 69-year-old woman suing a Melbourne hospital for performing the wrong surgery on her. After going into Melbourne's Sunshine Hospital for a routine procedure, Deborah Buchanan claims she was mistaken for another patient. The hospital removed a large part of her external genitalia by mistake. She's told Nine News mistakes like this shouldn't happen.
17: You can't do this. You can't make a mistake on a person. It's not like breaking a cup. It's life to them.
15: A teenage boy has died after being struck by a car in Melbourne's northern suburbs. It happened in Roxburgh Park around 7 o'clock on Wednesday night. The 13-year-old died at the scene. The Consumer Watchdog is launching an inquiry into regional mobile coverage across the country. The ACCC says the 12-month-long investigation will also look at whether regulating wholesale access to some mobile services could improve consumer outcomes. Forums will be held in regional and remote areas over the coming months. Two Iranian footballers who refused to sing the country's national anthem have become Australian citizens at a ceremony in Brisbane. The women arrived in Australia in March to play in the Women's Asian Cup. They made international headlines after seeking asylum alongside several teammates. Overseas, a 47-year-old woman's been arrested after four men were stabbed in London's Covent Garden. Russia has attacked Ukraine with ballistic missiles and drones, killing at least 21 people. And scientists are trying to confirm where a stray piece of a SpaceX rocket has crashed into the moon.
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15: A key name has pulled out of the Essendon coaching race. Jordan Tunbridge reports.
19: Dean Solomon has told the Bombers he won't enter the selection process for the club's next senior coach. The interim coach has overseen just one win from nine matches, but will remain in charge for the final three games as the club battles to avoid the wooden spoon. Essendon has narrowed its coaching search to four candidates: James Hurd, Mark McVeigh, Jamie Graham and Murray Davis. Jordan Tunbridge, Melbourne.
15: The Wallabies have been training in temperatures over 35 degrees in Osaka ahead of Saturday's test against Japan. Aussie tennis stars Alex de Minaur and Talia Gibson have qualified for the next round of the Canada Open. And Inter have drawn with AC Milan 1-1 in an Italian football showdown in Perth.
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28: Partly cloudy today, medium chance of showers later this afternoon. Light winds becoming northwesterly, 15 to 20 k's. Friday, partly cloudy, slight chance of showers, top of 16. Saturday, cloudy, very high chance of showers, top of 15. And Sunday, cloudy, very high chance of showers, top of 14. Heading for a top of 15 today for Warrnambool and Port Ferry, 14 for Mortlake and Terang.
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30: At the moment, it's 8 degrees.
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0: Like the TV show Uptight for Stevie Wonder.
1: What a track. Coincidentally, it was on this day that a young Stevie, back from 1973, Stevie Wonder was in a very in North Carolina in a very nasty car crash, was in a coma. 1973 for 4 days. Ultimately made a full recovery, which is great. The only damage he suffered was a temporary loss of his sense of smell. And he was actually heading to a radio station to promote his new album of that time, Inner Visions, and the rest of that is history. But all happened on this day in 1973. I said during the news, see if we can find the what you think might be the quintessential Stevie Wonder song. And without hesitation, Jackson, you instantly said
2: Uptight,
1: which we then played. Why did you know that as the 16-year-old that you are?
2: I'm not sure how I came across that one, but I have a feeling Phil Collins might do a version of that.
1: Oh, well, that wouldn't surprise. Sadly not well at the moment either, just quietly. That may well be the case. Now, there was a TV program on the telly back in the late 60s, early part of 70s, called Uptight, which was hosted by Ross D. Wiley. It was hosted by Ross D. Wiley, I'm sure. And here is a track from Ross D. Wiley. No, you haven't got enough. I'm tricking. No, that's right. Thank you. Nothing. Got nothing. Who sang a whole lot of songs, many of which were written by Johnny Young. It's a Thursday. It's the 6th day of August 2026. Now, I happened in the last week or so to be down around the Sorrento / Portsea area. One of the things that I noticed walking was signage and a memorial. Well, it wasn't really a memorial, but it was a acknowledgement of the work of Percy Cerity. So, throwing it open to the audience, there would be people infinitely more wise about the history of Percy Cerity than me. So those of you that have any background and information about the late, great Percy Cerity, what he tried to achieve, what his ideas were around sport in those years, and would they be applicable today? 133-693. Now, it might be difficult to do that online. You're more than welcome to call in because it's a talkback program. Of course we want you to call in. But you might have some ideas that you might like to send via a text or as an email, overnights at 3aw.com.au. There would be many who would know the name Percy Cerity. What can you tell us, tell me and tell us, tell Australia, why for a period of time and the role that Percy Cerity played for elite athletes, I'm going to say, during that time? 133-693. I'll look at some of these texts. Sad to hear the underworld matriarch, Kath Pettingill, yes, passed away, 91. May she rest in peace. I heard Ross and Russ talking about that yesterday on the Bricky program here on 3AW. It was interesting to hear the different interpretations of who they may have considered to be the matriarch of that time. Leo, morning. Welcome along.
3: Good morning, Tony. How are you going? All right?
1: Leo, more importantly, my friend, what about you? How are you doing?
3: I'm starting to feel a bit better now, Tony. I'm getting there, but slowly, Tony.
1: Because you had a bit of a spell there for a while.
3: Yeah, you know, you got to remember, Tony, Rome wasn't built in a day.
1: No, it was not. It certainly was not. Yeah. But you're on the mend. That's the important thing.
3: Yeah, Tony, I sort of need your help a bit here.
1: Well, we're here to help.
3: Thank you, Tony. I appreciate that. Tony, about 7 or 8 years ago, they bought a ship from Scotland. A real old ship. They brought it back here to Adelaide and they parked it down by the wall and they're going to restore it. I just want to know, what's it called, the Endeavour?
1: Is it the Endeavour?
3: I'm not too sure. That's what I'm saying. I'm not too sure the name of it.
1: How long since it's been back in Adelaide, Leo?
3: Oh, they bought over about 7 or 8 years ago, so they're going to restore it.
1: So recently, the Endeavour to be restored.
3: I don't know what it was called. I'm only guessing the name came. I'm not quite sure.
1: Well, we'll do a little research and see if we can find out, or somebody else listening via 5AA in Adelaide might be able to tell us straight away, Leo.
3: Yeah. It wouldn't be the Endeavour, would it, Tony?
1: I would very much doubt it. Why would the Endeavour be important for South Australians? Don't know.
3: I think I got the name right, Tony, because this ship must be 150, 200 years old.
1: Oh, would be, at least.
3: Yeah, and they're going to restore back in Adelaide. They had a park down by the wharf, but they put a barbed wire fence around it. But I went down and had a look at it, you know what I mean, Tony?
1: So you've already had a look?
3: Oh, yeah. Oh, I had a look about 6, 7 years ago when I first came here in Adelaide, Tony.
1: Is it underwhelming or is it larger than you thought, smaller than you thought it may have been?
3: It was a fair size. I thought it would have been larger, but no, it was a fair size boat, yeah.
1: Leo,
3: be
1: a ship. Keep listening and we'll see if we can put any benchmark around it and see if we can find out for you, Leo.
3: Oh,
1: okay.
3: Thanks for that.
1: Okay, bye. The other one, and Jan will be all over this as she rings back, the word that you don't hear that often these days, if at all, but it was a pretty big word growing up, the idea of having the ability linked into the word gumption, G-U-M-P-T-I-O-N, gumption, the ability to make the best decision in a situation and then do it with energy and determination. Isn't that a great word? Wouldn't it be nice if our politicians had a little more gumption anywhere across Australia? We all need a bit more gumption. The ability to make the best decision in a situation and then do it with energy and determination. Can also mean bravery, drive, initiative to get up and go. Gumption. Put it into a sentence. 133693. What a great word. Oh, you are there, Jan. Hello.
4: I am. Hello. I rang up about Percy Serity, but that word gumption is a word that my father used a lot.
1: Yeah.
4: Especially when he was talking to my brother.
1: Show a bit of gumption.
4: Yeah, rang up about Percy. Yeah, show a bit of gumption.
1: Yeah.
4: Percy Serity, he was famous for making people run up sandhills, the big sandhills. He trained Herb Elliott, as you would know.
1: Now that you mentioned that, I am reminded that was his one of his big students, very important students.
4: One of his, yes. Yeah. And I wanted to train with Percy Serity, but he wouldn't take girls.
1: At that time.
4: Ever.
1: Ever.
4: He refused to train girls at all. Fran Stample trained girls. He was a lovely man. But Percy Serity refused to have any girls at his Port Sea camps.
1: Wonder why. Was that just, there'd be a reason for that, presumably. But then it was a different time. We're talking probably, what, the 60s, early 70s?
4: I can tell you what his reason was.
1: What?
4: He said, "You give me your daughter, I'll send you home a man." A boy, sorry. He didn't believe in girls doing physical activity.
1: How wrong he was.
4: He was a real old...
1: Old style.
4: A real old style, women should be in the kitchen type person.
1: Barefoot and pregnant.
4: Anyway. Pardon? Yeah, barefoot and pregnant.
1: Yeah.
4: But I think my brother and one of his friends went to one of Percy's camps.
1: And so could anyone go to the camp, or was he, you would have to apply? How did it work?
4: You'd have to, well, he used to pick people that he thought would be good athletes. That's how he got, I don't know how he got to have Herb Elliott, because Herb came from Western Australia, came over to the East, I don't know how Percy got his claws into her. But, yeah, he was the most famous of his athletes. But Percy ran these camps and you had to pay to go to them, but I don't recall, and I'm not going to ring up my brother to ask him. He's 82 and he wouldn't remember anyway.
1: At a time, presumably, when it was a bit unusual to have anybody as professional as that, particularly for fee, whatever that may have been at the time.
4: Yes, that would be true.
1: It was before professionalism, yeah.
4: If you have a look at Herb Elliott's biography, he probably tells you in the biography where... Oh, actually, Wikipedia, you've got the...
1: we can have a look at that.
4: I've got Google. Okay.
1: Thank you, Jan. Well done, you. Thanks. Good work. Melbourne right now, just over 8.5 degrees, 16 on the way. Perth, hello. For your brand new day today, a top of 20. It's 9 degrees right now in Adelaide, 11. 133693. Google the Clipper City of Adelaide Restoration. What, is that the name of the ship now, but simply called Clipper, the City of Adelaide Restoration? Thank you. Gumption. That's on the shelf next to the Borax in the supermarket. Well, so people are now telling me. Sounds like the Clipper ship is called the City of Adelaide. Another one ending in 024. Thank you for that. Intestinal fortitude. Gumption. Link.

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13: Yeah, thank you for all that information. Now, Percy Wells Serity, MBE, if you don't mind, an Australian athletics coach in the 50s, the 60s, the eccentric, was he eccentric? Australian pioneered a homespun system of training. Percy Serity. All these details. Born in 1895, lost him in 75 as an Australian athletic coach, 50s and 60s. Homespun Stoughton training, S-T-O-T-A-N training, embracing holistic of natural diets, hard training in natural surrounds and mental stimulation. Serity coached Herb Elliott to a series of world record performances, culminating the Olympic gold medal at the 60 Rome Games. Professional trainer, personal life. He was married to Dorothy Barwell, married in East Malvern. There you go. Look at that. Great history, really. Married, got divorced, and then married Ellen Ann Nancy, late Armstrong, in East Melbourne. Died of motor neuron, 14th of August, 1975, and is buried at the Sorrento Cemetery. Bit of information there. I think we found a little more about and remember the great man fondly. Remember as a kid reading a lot about it in the newspapers, I think probably in the Herald in those days. And had that fabulous, thick, very white hair later in life. Sam, morning.
14: Yeah, good morning, Tony. Yeah, mentioned Percy as an eccentric. I reckon he also is another Percy Grainger, the pianist.
13: Oh, wonderful.
14: They would still be in the range, in that eccentric range. But He trained Brendan Edwards, right? And that's when the Kennedys commandos.
13: So Percy coached

0: Brendan Edwards. Yeah, and then Brendan Edwards, right, when he retired...
1: Had gymnasiums, right? He had
0: a gym in Glenferrie, around the corner from the ground.
1: On High Street, in Glenferrie? Didn't he have not one in High... Glenferrie Road or in High Street in Glenferrie Road?
0: You know, I came from Fitzroy, mate, the other side of town, yeah.
1: What? So you never travelled to the eastern suburbs, Sam?
0: No, I used to work yeah. I forget the name of the road over Glenferrie Road, because I used to go past the footy ground, right? There's a shortcut,
1: yeah,
0: right, to get to work. And then one day I saw, what's his name, Dermy. So this would have been around 2002. Dermy was giving, you know, private sort of practice to Nathan Thompson, the full forward. Right,
1: yeah.
0: And then I can remember seeing Samantha Lane. She was a young sort of up-and-coming sort of reporter. She was there training.
1: Tim's daughter.
0: Right, she was there at training, looking at it, right? So this was about 11, where I'd go out, I'd sneak out for smoke, Aaron, that side of town, yeah, he did. But what I was going to say is I haven't got the gumption to predict how the final mix of the AFL ladder log jams going to end up after round 24.
1: You've put that perfectly into a sentence, Sam. Well done, you.
0: And tomorrow I'm heading down to Fitzroy at the Historical Society. We have a couple of meetings a year at the Fitzroy Bowling Club. Rick will be there. And I usually get up and recite a poem. So I wrote one to Tony, and you reckon I can try it out here? It's called The Trip to the Museum, because we've got a museum at Marvel Stadium.
1: How long does it go, Sam?
0: I'll just chop it down, all right?
1: No, you go. So in five, I'll cue you. Ready? 5, 4, 3, in your very best voice. 2, 1.
0: The trip to the museum was so nostalgia-packed to see the relics of our glorious past. 1,157 players represented here and on display to show how we once did play. The 113 years of history that goes on until this day. To see Keith Bromage's heritage number 37 jumper, plastic numbers glowing into the Marvel Stadium light, where the grass is trying to grow fast enough to host the next game at night. Kevin Murray's 9 best and fairest medallions standing all in a row, as if they were ready to go out and play like they were for the Royal Game in 1970, bowing majestically to a gloved-up Queen Elizabeth, with the President Ern Joseph channeling a Super Mario Cowabunga kid as he introduces his flock to Her Majesty. And the photo of the Royal Landmark Game, where the Fitzroy players were lined up, and then the image of Hayden Bunton, right, showing pure balletic beauty as he hovers in the Brunswick Street breeze, the persil-coated ankle guards matching the chevron white of the Big V. These are their enduring images Fitzroy fans came to see. Gary Wilson's 3 Kazali Awards hovering over the field. Bernie Quinlan's gold-plated super boot glistening behind glass. Mickey Conlon receiving his medal from the governor, still in his running shorts, did display his collars. These are the memories you can't buy from a shop, because it's at the Fitzroy Brisbane Lions Museum. You must stop and look at our museum, appreciate our museum, come to our museum.
1: Well done, you. You've done that beautifully, my friend Sam. Thank you.
0: Thank you. Thank you.
1: Good work. Just got a picture now. Leo will love this. Clipper ship of City of Adelaide, volunteer run, not for profit, dedicated to preserving the historic 1864 City of Adelaide, making it the centrepiece of a seaport village in Port Adelaide's inner harbour. Donations are welcome, which you can do. Post Office Box 535, Kent Town, South Australia. The Clippership Adelaide Museum Fund Foundation donations $2 and more over. And there's the board there. What a board. Look at all those people that are on the board. Amazing. OAMs, OAMs, an AM. Some wonderful people putting all that together. So, Leo, hope that helps. Yeah. Surprised you got a glimpse of Hermit Brereton, says Phantom. I admired Gary McDonald's plucky alter ego, Norman Gumption. There's the word again. Gumption. Where are we going? Stan, good morning.
2: Oh, good morning, Tony. Hello, thanks, Stan, for taking my call.
1: Welcome.
2: You were talking about Percy Cerity, and that you covered it all with his history there, which I just heard.
1: Yeah.
2: But I can remember the first time I saw him on TV, Ron Casey had a Saturday morning show, which finished up the world of sport. It was about 1955, and Casey's first, one of his first World of Sports show, it was his first, I think, was on a Saturday morning. And he was interviewing a bloke called Ern Bolton, who was one of our best baseball players. So trained Herb Elliott, as you know, and I remember when Herb won the Mile in Rome Games.
1: 1960.
2: That's right.
1: Yeah.
2: And a schoolmate of mine, a deskmate of mine, was representing Australia in the rowing in the 60 Olympic Games. And he was... people used to say he'd finish up killing athletes because he used to run them up to sand dunes at Portsea.
1: Yeah.
2: And he was a little bloke as big as a skinny jockey. He's very small. And that was my memory of Percy Cerity.
1: And you've done that really, really well. He must have been presumably, Stan, like a pretty tough taskmaster, presumably. Was that the perception?
2: Oh, tough as nails.
1: Tough as nails.
2: Tough as nails, yeah. And he died not long after that. I think he said in the 70s or something and that he died, but a very famous athletic. And he was always mentioned that there'd be a four-minute mile around the corner. And as you know, we were hoping that John Landy would have been the first one, but Roger Bannister of England beat him to break the four-minute mile. I just forget whereabouts it was. Dr. Roger Bannister.
1: Yeah, the great Mr. Bannister. Fantastic, yeah, fantastic history, Stan.
2: And after Herb and that, I think we had Merv Lincoln and I forget the other milers we had. The other one was the mention of the boat, the boat from Adelaide.
1: Yeah.
2: I recall seeing the Endeavour in Melbourne. I think I'm right there. But I was over in Perth, I think it might have been 19, oh, I forget when it was, but they were restoring and making an Endeavour there in Perth, and I think it went around to the capital cities and that, because I saw it... one in Melbourne, and it was the one before they made another one in Perth, which I saw halfway being made there.
1: How long ago do you think that was, Stan? Maybe in the last 30 years?
2: Oh, it'd be 35 years, I'd say it'd be, I'm talking about, yeah.
1: Somebody might remind us what that was, which ship that was. Out of WA. Was that in Fremantle, sorry, or was it berthed in Perth?
2: Fremantle. They were making this Endeavour in Perth. It was underneath how they hold them up to make them. It's the boats.
1: Yeah, do. So they're out of the water.
2: It's a complete new boat replica, I think. I think I'm right there.
1: I would have thought that it must have been somewhere around... Maybe on the river, perhaps.
2: Yeah, that was another, the one I saw in Melbourne. That was one that was going around. It might have been, the Endeavour, I'm sure it was, and it had been made for some time. But they made another one that I saw three quarters made in Perth years later. Oh, not so many years later.
1: Stan, good to have you in the program. Yeah. I'll let you go. I've got to fly, but thank you for all the information about Percy Sarah and those great memories of those names and those runners of the late 50s and 60s. And Stan, how important they were to Australians at that time. It's gone.
2: But you there?
1: Yeah, gotcha.
2: Yeah, but Brendan Edwards, and that he was best man on the ground against Footscray in the centre, and he finished up after he left his gym. He went up to Echuca, and you're talking about Butch Gale and the pub in Fitzroy. Alan Ruthven went into the Birmingham Hotel with him early. And I don't know what happened after that. And you mentioned briefly about a bloke called Jennings that won a gold medal years ago. Mike Woods was a Melbourne ruck rover or ruck back pocket player. Mike Woods, he represented Australia in the water polo, but he never won a medal. But that Jennings, and that you're talking about some time back, and that... I think he was a brother to Bud Jennings that used to do the refereeing at the old West Melbourne Stadium, which is Festival Hall.
1: Festival Hall. Stan, you're a wizard, and I love you for that. I'll tell you what we should do one morning when we get time. Well, we can do it any time, really. We've always got time now that I say that out loud. The idea of linking in very well-known AFL, VFL, SANFL, waffle players who went in and became publicans. There would be, I reckon, a very long list, whether from the Waffle, the Sandful, VFL, AFL players, former players that went in and became pub owners, publicans. 133693. Rod, Sean, Pete, will come to you the other side. Australia Overnight.
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1: Yeah, thank you for all the messages coming through. One in particular reminds us of Elizabeth Taylor and Mickey Rooney in National Velvet too. That was the one. Thank you. Rod, morning.
12: Morning, Tony. How are you?
1: Now, you were ringing from South Australia. Was that in relation to the City of Adelaide restoration?
12: No, actually, it's in relation to... A couple of mornings ago, you were talking about AFL footballers who were also politicians.
1: Yes, we were.
12: And you were going to have a discussion yesterday, I believe, about the ones who were doctors.
1: And there were many.
12: There's one on the list that I think should be very close to your heart, considering he played for Melbourne.
1: Melbourne Footy Club, are you talking about the family, the great family?
12: The great family, the Corden family.
1: Yeah.
12: But there's one thing that I think a lot of people don't know about Don Cordner.
1: Which was?
12: He was the last amateur player to win a Brownlow.
1: Is that right? Okay.
12: Yes. Everybody else who's won a Brownlow since Dr. Don Cordner was made to play by somebody.
1: So were all Cordners amateur by definition?
12: I don't know if all of them were, but I know the one who won the Brownlow was. Amateur. Mm.
1: What a family contribution they had, particularly the Melbourne Football Club, and then for many years after that, of course, to the Melbourne Cricket Club.
12: Yes. And I believe one of the Cordner's sons played for Melbourne too. I don't know which brother he was the son of.
1: We'll look it up and find out which... Cordner's have played for Melbourne. We'll have a look at it, see if we can find out. Because that name still resonates with, lifelong Melbourne Footy Club supporters would know more about the Cordner family than most.
12: There's one other thing I'd like to touch on. What do you think about this new idea that Jetstar have got out?
1: Oh, weird. And so, I don't know whether you heard Ross and Russ. You may not have, but because you're in South Australia, but Ross and Russ and the 3AW Brekkie program yesterday made the point. Can you imagine a meeting where the advertising department at Jetstar would have gone to the exec team and said, you what? You've done... You're thinking what? How? Why? How are we going to manage this? How are we going to promote this in terms of a marketing campaign?
12: Then one of the advertisers turned around saying, if you want to put the price of fares up, just put the bloody price of the fares up.
1: Yeah, exactly.
12: That's what the end of that meeting would have been.
1: Yeah.
12: Don't lay it on us to try to justify why you guys want to put prices up $25.
1: Yeah, and even it's really, I find it a bit annoying. You book your flight, you're doing it online, you book your flight, and then if you want a particular seat, you've got to pay a fee for that. And all those little add-ons, you start with a base price, and all the little add-ons, and all of a sudden your $368 fare can very quickly become, back to the $400 easily, very easily sometimes. Yeah.
12: And I can see this bringing a whole lot of grief and angst for cabin crew.
1: Yeah, a little bit.
12: Because I can see the early boarders who've paid for their guaranteed overhead luggage space. I can see them all being on it, and everybody else who didn't want to pay the $25 climbing on there with their cabin bags, and now all of a sudden the cabin crew are caught between the rock and a hard place because people's bags won't fit. So now we've got half a dozen people that have to be deboarded off the plane. We've got to hold the plane while we send them back to the checkout lounge, back to the gate to get their baggage weighed and stuck under the plane, and then it's got to come back in. They've got to be checked back on the plane, the whole lot. So instead of your 10 o'clock plane departure at 10 o'clock, it's going to depart at 10:30 or 10:45.
1: Yeah.
12: I can see, and of course you know the people on the plane are going to blame the cabin crew for it, and going to blame the pilots, even though the pilot, the cabin crew, have got absolutely no say in it.
1: And they're the ones who've got to imagine the whole process. Rod, good to talk to you. Keep in touch with the program. Thank you. It is Australia Overnight. I'm Tony Mac. Those waiting, Sean, Pete, Jeff and Anne will come to you next. It is Australia Overnight. Good morning to you.
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1: Just going back just for a moment, Percy Cerity, it's really curious the way that those things were written up at the time. So that when, for example, he married a girl in East Malvern, the Baptist Church, and then it goes on to say, they divorced in 1955. Then the 3rd of March, he married a divorcee, Ellen Ann Nancy Keane. Point of that is, at that time, it was almost, it feels like almost quaint now, doesn't it? That the media, presumably in sort of hushed tones, would have said, oh, he's marrying a, quote, divorcee, as if there was something a bit wrong about that. Marrying a divorcee. That sort of quiet tone just still amuses me in the context of today, but presumably in quiet circles, that was a thing. Sean, morning.
20: Good morning. Yeah, I never heard much about Percy, but I've knew about Herb Elliott. He was pretty prominent in the 80s and that.
1: Oh, yeah, even before that, Herb Elliott, even in the sort of 60s and 70s, Herb Elliott, the great Herb Elliott.
20: Yeah, a few weeks ago I was talking to him. We were talking about Fender guitars. I went and bought a limited edition one. And I can't play AC/DC or Metallica or anyone, but I can play my own music.
1: Good on you. Are you enjoying it, Shorty?
20: Yeah, I'm just stuffing around on it, learning. I'm working out how to play songs. I'm going to write my own songs. I'm going to get a cheap pocket mixer and record them and record my own songs. I might be able to play something on air in a few weeks' time.
1: That'd be good. Do you write the notes or do you just write down the chords when you're putting together some lyrics?
20: I just remember the chords.
1: There's a young bloke. I heard an interview with our sister station in Sydney just in the last 24 hours. Young bloke from Queensland who's doing incredible things, cannot write a note, but he does what you do. He writes these lyrics. He puts A, B, C, D, E, F, G next to when he wants to change, taught himself to play the guitar, had no ever instruction, taught himself by looking at YouTube, is now going out and he's got dates right across the United States of America doing phenomenal country style music, is going to be a superstar. Off the farm.
20: Well, mine's rock or popish, but I don't think I'm going to be a superstar at my age.
1: Well, don't laugh. Anything's possible in this day and age, Sean. Keep in touch. Well done, you. Peter, morning.
0: Shalom.
1: Shalom, Peter. Good morning to you.
0: How's those beautiful granddaughters going?
1: Good. It's an exciting end. A grandson on the way, Pete.
0: Yeah, well, you'll be happy.
1: It's exciting. Yeah, it's a lovely time of life. All care, no responsibility.
0: Tony.
1: Yeah.
0: You talk about Percy.
1: Percy Cerity?
0: No, Percy. Tom Percy. I went to school with him.
1: Did you? The great Tom Percy?
0: Yeah.
1: For those around Australia who may not know, Tom Percy is one of the leading lights in terms of law and was a regular contributor on our Brekkie program many years ago at 6PR in Perth and is Tom Percy KC, King's Counsel, highly regarded across Australia.
0: Yeah, I know that. Yeah, I have to catch up with him.
1: Yeah, he'd be thrilled to hear from you, I have no doubt, Pete.
0: Christian Brother College in Kalgoorlie, a long time ago.
1: Yeah, Kalgoorlie, and I think his mum was very involved in hotels in Kalgoorlie.
0: Yeah. Tony, I'm watching the news tonight, and a judge from Melbourne,
1: yeah,
0: his name was Anthony Whelan, or something like that, something about court case. He was one of my lawyers against divorce in Perth.
1: And what was his name, Pete?
0: Anthony Whelan, something like that.
1: Anthony Whelan, who looked after a matter for you.
0: Well, there's three judges, one from Melbourne, one from Sydney, and someone else that come with the family court because they were against divorce a long time ago.
1: Yeah. What you were against divorce?
0: Aye.
1: Did you say you were against divorce?
0: God, I am. God is against divorce.
1: Is he still against it?
0: Well, the Ten Commandments there.
1: I'm just trying to think which one mentions divorce.
0: Yeah, well, I'm divorced by the law of the land and not the law of God. I haven't got another wife. I still love my wife.
1: But you're divorced.
0: Well, divorced by men, not by God. Marriage is forever. And yeah, not to worry. Yeah, I saw him tonight. Was pre-judge. One judge, I think someone went there and blew the house and he died or something. Long time ago.
1: Oh, Pete, you've lost me a little bit there with some of that nitty-gritty detail, but I appreciate it. We probably should do this. When we come back, Jeff Amber Jambi, patient, stands there as well, wherever you are right across Australia. 133-693, the telephone number, as you know. The text, and look at them, there's some fantastic little notes. I don't know whether we're going to keep up in the next hour. 0477-693-693. For our good listeners in Perth, hello to you. 6PR listeners, 133-882.
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10: Maggie writes, you're talking about pub owners, Tony. You look at footballers. And linked into those that have worked at a pub or been an owner. Certainly, Mark Rusciuto, you might be right, that I think was part of a consortium, had more than one or just the one. Tone, do you get a discount on Jetstar every time you bump your head on the overhead baggage compartment? Fair's fair. Thank you. A text ending in 637. I somehow doubt it. We'll take more of your calls coming up. Passing Parade. We'll cross over the UK. That's still to come. It's all part of Australia Overnight. Good morning.
9: 3YBFM National News. Harvey Norman's renos are underway, and so is their renovation sale, clearing stock and slashing prices.
11: Claims Labor's plan to reduce solar costs for businesses risks overloading the energy grid. Federal politics reporter Nelson Scott.
12: Australia has some of the world's highest rates of residential rooftop solar, but the take-up hasn't been as high in commercial operations. The government will broaden its solar rebate scheme in a bid to get more panels on the roofs of warehouses, farm sheds and factories. The changes will see the size of eligible systems expanded to 1 megawatt, while some businesses will see installation costs slashed by close to 20%. Energy Minister Chris Bowen claims it will help bring down power prices and lower emissions.
13: That is an opportunity we should miss no longer.
12: But the opposition's Dan Tehan argues it risks overloading the grid.
14: Energy market operators having to say, sorry, we can't handle that amount.
12: The changes will come into effect in October. Nelson Scott, Canberra.
11: The federal government is denying it's divided over immigration policy, despite the Home Affairs Minister postponing a key address. Tony Burke has delayed a speech to the National Press Club, where he was set to unveil migration cuts. The opposition argues Labor is unable to agree on the issue, but Deputy Prime Minister Richard Miles maintains the government is united and the speech will be rescheduled.
15: We've done a significant job in reducing immigration to the country. And Tony Burke will be detailing where the government is at the earliest opportunity at the National Press Club.
11: A 25-year-old woman's died after a three-car crash north of Cairns in Queensland. Police say a 36-year-old man driving a stolen Land Cruiser collided head-on with two cars. He remains in hospital under police guard. Four other people have also been taken to hospital. Police caught up in a fatal crash southwest of Sydney say they were responding to a domestic violence incident. A driver has died after their car swerved to the wrong side of the road and hit a cement truck. Two police were travelling behind the car. Assistant Commissioner Brett McFadden says an independent investigation will be carried out.
16: Given the fact that police, while responding to an urgent job with lights and sirens activated, was no less than 50 metres from the rear of this vehicle at the time it impacted with cement truck, I've declared a critical incident to understand the circumstances as to how that has taken place.
11: A 47-year-old woman's been arrested after four people were stabbed in London's Covent Garden. Four men aged between 34 and 52 were found with stab wounds on Wednesday afternoon. And almost one in three new cars sold in Australia last month were electric. More than 33,000 EVs were purchased in July, making up around 32% of all new car sales for the month.
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11: The Cowboys ahead of tonight's NRL clash with the Titans. Star forward Jeremiah Nanai suffered an injury during last week's record loss to the Roosters. Coach Todd Payton says he'll miss at least two games.
17: Strained his hamstring with 20 minutes to go. So a remarkable effort to finish the game. We didn't notice it in the box and just made aware of it after the game. He's going to miss a couple of weeks.
11: James Hurd will meet with Essendon this week as the Bombers narrow in on its next AFL coach. Super Netball players have agreed to an updated pay agreement for 2027. Changes include improved pay and conditions and more time off. Aussie tennis stars Alex de Minaur and Talia Gibson have qualified for the next round of the Canada Open. And Inter have drawn with AC Milan 1-1 in an Italian football showdown in Perth.
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26: Partly cloudy today, medium chance of showers later this afternoon. Light winds becoming northwesterly, 15 to 20 k's. Friday, partly cloudy, slight chance of showers, top of 16. Saturday, cloudy, very high chance of showers, top of 15. And Sunday, cloudy, very high chance of showers, top of 14. Heading for a top of 15 today for Warrnambool and Port Ferry, 14 for Mortlake and Terang.
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26: At the moment, it's 6 degrees.
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0: This is Australia Overnight with Tony McManus.
2: Daryl, my other brother Daryl, is a birthday boy today. I speak of Daryl Summers. Many happy returns, dashing Daryl Summers. Is 75 when you think about Australian TV presenter best known for Hey Hey It's Saturday, with a series of reunion specials all those years ago. Hey Hey It's Saturday, what a show. We love it, we miss it. Pete McKenna introducing cartoons and competitions. Pete left, was replaced by Ozzy, which was Ernie Carroll, of course. And Hey Hey Saturday continued with Daryl all those years. But it was Pete McKenna, I think, was first in the chair around that time. I got that right. Early morning children's show on a Saturday. 2021, the return of the regular television role, hosting Dancing with the Stars and a lot more. But wonderful talent and a lovely bloke. So celebrating great style, Daryl. 75, many happy returns. Born in, I think, around Pran, around that area in Melbourne. Jeff, morning.
3: Good evening, Tony. How are you?
2: Well, thank you, Jeffrey.
3: Yeah, I'd like to talk about the Endeavour.
2: Please.
3: The Endeavour was built in Fishing Boat Harbour in Fremantle.
2: Right.
3: And where it was built, if you know where Cicerello was,
2: it was a shed.
3: Yeah. It was about 500-600 metres south, and that shed was actually used for the Australia campaign when it was in Fremantle. So the Endeavour was financed by Alan Bond, because he was going to present that as a present to the nation. But he it was designed by Ben Vexen,
2: and
3: he went broke. He had some financial problems, and it was launched in 1988, but not the rigging, just the boat was just launched. And then it went into financial problems, and a charitable organisation started a foundation to finish it. But I actually worked on it back in the day, because I'm a carpenter and joiner. So when I went to Midland TAFE to do my apprenticeship, we went there for weeks to do work on it. And I worked on when it first started, on the ribs. And I've actually got my signature. All our guys have got our signature on one of the ribs, rib number 30.
2: Oh.
3: And I've got a scroll saying that we worked on it. Yeah.
2: Yeah, so that wonderful. For those that may not be familiar, Jeff, you're talking about the ribs that would have formed the hull. Okay.
3: Yeah.
2: They were made of what, Jeff?
3: It was made out of Jarrah, which was donated by Bunnings at the time. Mm-hmm. But the Bunnings, they had timber sawmills down in the southwest. Size Jarrah they wanted, they would cut it, and so Bunnings sponsored it, and it was all done by hand too, because that was part of the condition that Alan wanted. He wanted it all done by hand, using jack planes as which is like a hoe, a soil hoe, but it was used, they call them as. And yeah, it was pretty spectacular, actually. It was a one-to-one replica, apart from the motor and some modern equipment, obviously. But it was a one-to-one replica.
2: Yes. And where is that now berth, do we know?
3: It's in Sydney. It's actually in Sydney berth now, because I don't know that story, how come it went. It's birthed in Sydney, and I think it's the museum, Maritime Museum in Sydney.
2: I'm just trying to think back too. Somebody in WA will remind us, Jeff, why you refer to a ship like that as a she?
3: Yeah, I don't know why.
2: Yeah. Why she ended up leaving Western Australia, and as you say, has ended up in New South Wales, Sydney.
3: I don't know 100%, but I think it was some political, someone bought it, mate. I don't know. I don't know, because I think it really should have been based here, really. But
2: sure, you would have thought that there was... My vague memory is there was a lot of, I don't know, angst about it for whatever reason. It became a bit unloved as a project.
3: Yeah, it did. It did, because there was also the Dufkin here. I don't know
2: that's
3: if you remember.
2: Yes, I do. That's the other one, which was a fabulous craft. And young people would often use the Dufkin to experience the idea of what it was like to sail in those sorts of ships in the very old days.
3: That's right. So that's a bit of history. And another footnote to the Australia Two Wing Keel, if I can say.
2: Please.
3: If I can just tell you. You know the wing keel, how it was made out of lead? Well, that was poured in the foundry at the Midland Workshops in Midland, because at the time that was the only foundry capable of doing the wing keel, pouring off the wing keel, because my grandfather's mate was one of the foundry workers there, and they didn't know what they were pouring. All they knew they were pouring in a big box. That's all they knew.
2: Because it was so secretive, Jeff, wasn't it?
3: Yep. Yeah, it was so secretive. And they poured two, but all they knew, they set it all up, the Australia Two people. The foundry workers went out, and they just came back and saw a box with a hole on the top.
2: Yeah.
3: And all the lead was melted and was poured, and then it was guarded. And then they pulled the box apart themselves, and no one knew.
2: Great story, Jeff, and you've told it beautifully. I'd be interested to find out from others around Australia, how did they end up in Sydney and not in Perth? Thank you, Jeff. Keep in touch. Amber, good morning.
4: Oh, good morning. This is an interesting show, as usual, Tony.
2: Thank you.
4: Yes, I actually rang in before, but I couldn't get my phone to work properly because I rang in to say it was the Clipper because there was lots of pageantry and everything around Port Adelaide because it came over from, I forget whether it was Ireland or Scotland, and they brought it over on a barge, and it cost them a fortune because they had to raise a lot of money, but
2: they
4: it
2: did.
4: Took ages to get it over here. And when it arrived, it was just like looked like a wrecked brown boat sort of thing.
2: It needed a lot of love, didn't it?
4: But anyway, that's not why I rang. I just quickly want to tell you this, because the boat thing reminded me of this. Good old Barry and Bilgo. First of April day, they said on the radio, on the breakfast show, the HMS Buffalo has broken its ranks and it's gliding out to sea, everyone get down to Glenelg. And of course, HMS Buffalo was a restaurant that looked like a ship.
2: Yeah, yes.
4: Do you remember seeing that?
2: Yes,
4: it was right at Glenelg. It looked like it was on the paddle under outlet, which is pretty pathetic, but it was actually cemented in. Anyway, and so many people ended up down at Glenelg. They caused havoc because can you imagine Glenelg, at 8 o'clock in the morning and everyone's going to work?
2: They would have caused chaos, which they did. Amber, for those, just so I can share with the audience around Australia who may not be familiar, Barry Ian and Tony Pilkin, Baz and Pilko at 5AD, 5KA for a little while, were legendary breakfast broadcasts for a long time, and they were the number one show in town forever. Everybody would listen to Baz and Pilko going back to the 70s and into the 80s, and they pretty much ran Adelaide for a long time, didn't they?
4: Plus.
2: Yeah.
4: Plus.
2: And Little Peter Plus, yeah.
4: Yes, go on to Victor. Okay, nothing new show. I'm just falling in love with you, Tony.
2: Oh, Amber, and I love you too. I love you too.
4: God bless your cotton socks, darling.
2: Good on you. Thank you. Bye. Jan, morning.
5: Morning. I smile at all these people that love you, Tony. We all love you.
2: It's a bit frightening, really, Jan. It's overwhelming, but very kind.
5: Now, I think the chap that was talking about the Cordoners said that Don was the Brownlow medalist, which is correct.
2: Yep.
5: The name you were looking for is David Cordner.
2: Thank you.
5: Ted Cordner was my doctor.
2: No.
5: Don.
2: Yeah.
5: Yes. Ted, oh, Melbourne people would be familiar with the name Bowlew.
2: Yes.
5: Ted, whose proper name was Edward Pruin Cordner, he married Anne Bowlew. But Don, I want to tell you a story about Don. Don was the doctor in Diamond Creek.
2: Mm.
5: And those people who know the road from Diamond Creek to Greensboro, there's what they call the Windy Mile, or it was in those days. It was quite a difficult long drive from Diamond Creek to Greensboro. Someone got bitten by a snake. Don made it from Diamond Creek to Greensboro in seven minutes.
2: Oh, true story. I hope that's true.
5: I do too. And I was told, my father told me, and my father didn't tell fibs.
2: What decade would that have been?
5: It would have been the 60s. Or no, it would have been earlier because it's not within my personal memory. So it would have been in the 50s.
2: In the 50s. To do that run from that area to that area, from that spot to that spot, I wonder, A, what they were driving, and B, to do it in that period.
5: Yes, I knew you'd ask.
2: I know. Wow.
5: I knew you'd ask what he was driving. I can't tell you. I actually did ask my brother recently, and he didn't know the story. He said he hadn't heard or he'd forgotten or whatever. Anyway, Don's son, Stephen, he became the coroner of Victoria. He was the coroner. And Stephen, when I was a young lad, Stephen took me around the cross-country track on the back of his horse.
2: Wonderful memories.
5: And I'd love to catch up with Stephen and find out whether he knows that particular story about his father, whether it's apocryphal or not.
2: Well, I'm sure they're either listening or somebody will be in touch with them and we'll get the information back about that, because that story from the good doctor, if it's true, and I so hope it's true, we'd like to have that registered somewhere. Jan, always good. Thank you. Keep in touch. We'll go to the UK in just a moment. Lots of stories coming up that part of the world. Stan and Arthur that are waiting. Promise you right now, Johnny DeRemus. Good morning.
6: This is John DeRemus with the Passing Parade, inviting you to guess who? The young man sat in the corner of the medical library at the University of Edinburgh. He had a book open before him, but his eyes weren't on it. They were fixed vacantly on the wall. He was in a wretched frame of mind, depressed and uncertain as to his future. Little did he dream as he sat there that the next 15 minutes would shape the course of his life and lead to the ultimate creation of one of the world's most famous fictional characters. Start thinking. I'll be back after this message.
9: Whether it starts on two cylinders, or four, or six, or eight, it'll start trouble-free more often on a Lucas battery. Genuine Australian-made Lucas batteries are insured for 3 years active life. Lucas, right from the start.
6: The young man turned in his chair as a hand came to rest on his shoulder. It belonged to his friend, a fellow medical student named Curry. "What a picture of misery you look, old boy," the latter said. "But cheer up. I think I have the answer to your problem. There's only one way to find out if you really want to be a doctor," he went on, "and that's to go to sea as a ship surgeon." Curry's suggestion appealed greatly to his friend, who, upon graduating, secured the surgeon's post on a whaling vessel, the Hope. The captain, whose name was Gray, regarded the young doctor suspiciously from the outset. "You wouldn't have the idea of going to sea to write a book about your experiences by any chance?" he asked him. "No, sir," replied our hero with a smile. "Writing a book is the last thing on my mind." "Just as well," growled the captain. "The doctor we had before wrote a book about his experiences, and by gravy, if I could get my hands on him after what he wrote about me, I'd skin him alive." "You need to have no fears in that direction, sir," the young doctor laughed. The Hope was at sea for 8 months, and he had more than his share of adventure. Once off the coast of Greenland, he fell overboard and was saved from freezing to death only by the captain's prompt action in fishing him out. The next day, he went to the old sea dog's cabin. "I have a confession to make, sir," he said. "Since you saved my life, I think it's only fair to tell you I've been writing a book about my experiences at sea." The captain looked at him long and hard. "You told me writing a book was the last thing on your mind." "It was, sir," replied our hero, "till you gave me the idea." "Fetch it here," barked the captain. When he had read what the young man had written, he was all smiles. "You're no doctor's son," he said. "Why, this is great stuff."

0: retired from practice to take Captain Gray's advice and write full time. He was to continue writing full time for 30-odd years and was knighted for his contribution to literature in 1930, the year of his death. From the clues I've given, I wonder how many of you have guessed his name and the name of the immortal character he created. A character who had nothing to do with the sea, but who was a positive genius at solving the most baffling mysteries. Yes, you've got it. The incomparable detective Sherlock Holmes, brainchild of the erstwhile ship's doctor, Arthur Conan Doyle. Our time is up till we meet again for another chapter in the Passing Parade. This is John Doremus. Thank you so much, and goodbye for now.
1: Thank you, Johnny. A big meeting in Washington. With whom and why? We'll find out next. Elizabeth Callahan sitting in for Enda Brady. That's next here on Australia Overnight.
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0: Elizabeth Callaghan is sitting in for our Ender Brady while he's having a well-earned. Elizabeth, good morning.
1: Good morning. How are you today?
0: I'm pretty good. Is it a little cooler in your part of the world?
1: Do you know what? It is a little cooler. So I'm not quite as sweltering as I was when I spoke to you the other day. So yes, but it is set to rise again. So a little bit of a cool the next couple of days and then another heat wave. Although I don't feel like we're out of this heat wave.
0: No. It's been curious to follow for a range of reasons. So much happening in that part of the world. Ed Miliband, with people might be familiar with that name, meeting with Marco Rubio in Washington. Fair bit to work through.
1: Yeah, there is indeed. So Ed Miliband is our new foreign secretary, previously our energy secretary, and it's an interesting one, because he has been very critical of President Trump in the past.
0: Ouch.
1: So 10 years ago, when he first came to office, he described Trump as a racist and misogynist.

0: awkward. But they have met the two leaders, the two foreign secretaries. So, and there were reporters shouting at him, "Oh, do you still think President Trump's a racist?" And of course, he ignored those questions and said that he was looking forward to the meeting. And they did look very smiley as they posed for cameras in Washington. But yeah, it really is a meeting of opposing political spectrums, isn't it? And Miliband is very much a net zero champion, very big on renewables. To the left of the Labour Party, in contrast to the MAGA drill, baby drill of the Trump administration. So, in fact, Miliband has got a bit of a nickname, apparently, in Washington, Ed Milliwatt, because of those net zero and yeah. A joke about how much is net zero, how much energy it would actually generate. But they seem to have gone, they said that they spoke about Europe's taking more responsibility for its security, so a reopening of the Strait of Hormuz and ensuring Iran never gets nuclear weapons. So that's what they said they talked about. But no doubt there may have been other things discussed. They were a little bit cautious about Miliband becoming a foreign secretary. There was rumours that they certainly didn't want him to become chancellor when he was that was being touted that he might be under Andy Burnham. This is a positive step forward. Obviously, the UK-US have had pretty strained relations over the last few months, to put it mildly, and Trump not happy with Europe over their stance on his war on Iran. But this is a positive step forward, I think.
1: I don't think he's happy with anything, really. He's just now unhappy with everything. Since being a child, been fascinated by the distinction between MI5 and MI6. Put that to one side for a moment. When I saw this come up on the screen, MI6 voted the top intelligence agency in the world, presumably, but certainly in Europe.
0: Certainly in Europe. Yeah, so MI6 is the foreign intelligence agency. Yeah. MI5 looks after domestic. So this is a review that was conducted by a French newspaper called L'Express. So it has polled over 60 former senior intelligence officer and head of agencies across the Western Alliance. And MI6, so this is home to James Bond, 007, yeah, has come top. So we got very high marks for our ability to recruit spies and informants and infiltrate the elite circles of, nice background music, of countries such as Russia, Iran and China. And they praised MI6 for playing the long game and also, you'll like this one, having a taste for dirty tricks. It's good, isn't it? So, and also our ability to recruit graduates from Oxford and Cambridge, so really high calibre of people working for that agency, has meant that we've come top. So France came second, but we came top by quite a large margin, actually.
1: I wonder how they find them to be able to interview them and actually get that feedback about who they are, where they are and what they're doing. Because they're supposed to be agents, they're supposed to be secret.
0: But I guess the officials, some of the officials aren't, but the agents are very much undercover.
1: You could be one and we wouldn't know.
0: I don't think I'd be a very good one, if I'm honest.
1: There you go.
0: I'd spill all the beans.
1: Princess, well, you'd want to tell someone, wouldn't you? Princess Eugenie. She's got a new bubba, and it's her number one, number two, number three, I think, isn't it?
0: Yeah, so her third child. So this is the king's niece. She's the daughter of who is now the former Prince Andrew and Sarah Ferguson, so sister's Princess Beatrice. So she's had her third child with Jack Brooksbank. I would say you would call him a commoner in the royal terms. So they've actually had a daughter, which is wonderful because they've had two boys already. So this is their first daughter. They've posted a picture of her on Instagram, a very cute little picture, saying they're beyond in love with our girly. They're not giving her a name yet, so they're, you know, mulling that over. The king and queen are said to be delighted with the news. She actually had the child over in Lisbon in Portugal, where apparently they spend quite a lot of their time over there. They split their time between there and the UK. So this child will be 15th in line to the throne. Eugenie is 12th, and then the rest of her children come after that. But, I mean, there have been some chats about removing Prince Andrew, or the former Prince Andrew, Andrew Mountbatten, from the line of succession, which would maybe disrupt it. But that hasn't happened yet. That's sort of all gone away, but no doubt it might come back at some point when something else emerges about him.
1: Can you imagine the little card that would have been sent out to Princess Eugenie and the Commoner?
0: The commoner.
1: You like that
0: tickled you, didn't it?
1: Lovely. Have we got you with us next week?
0: No, you've got the lovely Ender is back to take over. So, but it's been an absolute pleasure. Thank you so much for having me.
1: Can we just thank you for stepping up, and it's lovely to have you. And I hope you'll come back at some point when he goes on another run or wants to get away and have you back on the program.
0: I will in a heartbeat, absolutely.
1: Thanks, Elizabeth. Thank you. Isn't it lovely? We will do this when we come back. Stan, Arthur, Mel, and the cereal not far away. It's all part of Australia Overnight. I'm Tony Mack. Good morning.
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1: Hello there. My name's Anthony Robin McManus. Call me Tony. Mel, morning.
15: Morning, Tony. I'm down in Sydney just for two nights. I brought my wife down because, unfortunately, she's got terminal cancer. But
1: oh, Mel.
15: Put that to one side. And it was just interesting. We've caught three Ubers since we've been here. Mm-hmm. One was a Chinese chap, young guy. The other one was a young Pakistani driver. And the other was an Israeli driver.
1: There you go, multinational.
15: Just made me think. Just made me think of the conversation we were having the other night about multiculturalism in this country.
1: Yeah.
15: How important it really is.
1: And from that point of view, where they're out there trying to make a living, doing the very best that they can, as the song goes, and, you know, I don't know what age demographic, but I'm assuming younger on the younger side, Mel?
15: Yeah, under 30.
1: Yeah.
15: All of them.
1: Yeah.
15: The young lad from Israel, sorry to interrupt, he came out with his brother, staying with his grandmother, and left his parents back in Israel, and that's a big thing.
1: And studying, Mel, did you ask, or just looking for something?
15: No, we didn't quite. It was only a short trip.
1: Yeah,
15: but, okay. Because we actually walked across the bridge, and for Tony, that's a big deal. She's, hasn't got a lot of strength. So we had to catch the Uber back across the bridge.
1: And they're happy to do that trip. Just on that, so the treatment presumably is taking place at, you know, while she's in Sydney.
15: Yeah, Coffs Harbour. And I could, look, anyone out there that's going through cancer, excuse me, I truly, genuinely, it's tough.
1: Yeah, and the treatment, whilst necessary, is not easy.
15: No. Unfortunately, the initial targeted therapy didn't work, so that we're just trying to manage to, I mean, look, at the moment, Tony's pretty good, relatively speaking.
1: Yeah. Tony with a knife. So the spirit has not flown. Presumably, they would be highs and lows.
15: Yeah, that's a good way of putting it. Mm. Yeah. I'm trying to get her back to England because she spent 30 years of her life before I knew her. We married late. And, it just might be too difficult. But anyway, we're making the best of what we've got.
1: Yeah, well, every day is a blessing, Mel.
15: It is. And just thank you for what you do for everyone out there, Tony.
1: Well, thank you for people like you that contribute. Much appreciated. Stay safe and we'll talk again soon. Everybody's got a story. All right, Ferrari and Stan, forgive. We've got to go to the cereal. We'll do that very shortly. Hang in there. We'll come back to you. 133693. Go and make your cuppa. Cereal, it's on the way next. Second last episode.
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25: 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The characters are portrayed by radio actors reading a script. Some episodes may contain material which some people may find offensive or upsetting. If you are likely to be offended, we suggest you don't listen to this serial and rejoin Australia Overnight in about 10 minutes' time.

0: They had arrested Bella Corday, but the story was by no means ended. The trial was yet to come, and the true facts of the case had still to be uncovered. We knew much of Bella Corday's fantastic scheme to gain the Kilburn fortune, but there were other factors which would prove to be even more startling. In the meantime, my dear friend and benefactor Londini had sent a note to Larson Police Station for Rowley. This reminded me of the extent of my debt to him. His belief in my innocence had been proved. He'd even gone so far as to finance Rowley's stay in Larson. We owed so much to Londini, the kindly, sad-faced clown.
1: Just a brief note to congratulate you, firstly on Kay's final vindication, and secondly on the splendid news that your publishers are more than happy about the first three chapters of your book. I never doubted for one moment that all these things would happen. How very happy you must both be.
0: Very happy, Rowley.
1: As for myself, I shall be leaving this wretched hospital in the very near future. My address thereafter will be care of Emily Peebles in Dorset.
0: Emily! Oh, Rolly, how wonderful. I bet he's going to marry her. Oh.
2: Yeah, Mr. Corbett, who got your note, I see.
1: Yes, from an old friend.
2: Good news, I hope.
1: Excellent news.
2: Congratulations. Oh, I wonder if you'd like to step into the office for a moment or two. I've got some very interesting bits and pieces for you both. You'll need them for that book of yours, won't you?
1: Yes, I most certainly will.
2: Well, now, if you'd like to sit down, I'll just run through the vital aspects of the case as quickly as I can. But then, of course, Miss Keneal may not feel inclined.
0: Oh, yes, I'd like to hear all about it, Inspector.
2: Well, it all started naturally enough with that accident in Braville. Felix Kilburn was driving his mother down to the south of France. He had been drinking and he was driving far too fast. There was an accident and the cyclist was killed. These were the basic facts on which Bella Corday built her fantastic scheme.
1: Yes, but surely she'd been thinking about how she could get her hands on the Kilburn fortune before that.
2: More than likely. But Joshua Kilburn was still alive and there seemed to be no way of getting at his money. Anyway, the Kilburn nurse, Bella Corday, had been sent on to Braville, her own home, where she was to join the car. As soon as Felix, in his panic, told her about the accident, her mind started ticking over.
1: Oh, that business of the death certificates.
2: In Braville, there was only one very elderly doctor, a confused old man, but still legally a medical practitioner. He, either knowingly or quite innocently, something which we shall never know, he died soon after, made out the death certificate on behalf of Jane Kilburn instead of the unfortunate cyclist.
1: This, obviously, at Bella Corday's insistence.
2: Quite so. However, Mrs. Jane Kilburn was injured in the crash and was cared for at Bella Corday's family home.
0: Oh, that poor woman.
2: Oh, we have great hopes that her case isn't quite as hopeless as it seemed. You see, she inherits an extremely rich estate, even though Bella and the Parkers have been dipping into it. She will receive the finest medical attention procurable.
1: Getting back to Bella's scheme, Inspector.
2: Yes. Well, she had effectively covered up Felix's accident and, incidentally, his guilt. As far as the authorities were concerned, they knew nothing about a dead cyclist. Only Mrs. Kilburn had been killed in the accident, as far as they thought. Death through misadventure.
1: Mm-hmm.
2: Felix gave evidence that the car had skidded out of control, and that was that.
1: But it left Felix indebted to Bella Corday.
2: Definitely. No matter what she did, from here onwards he could say or do nothing. He feared that the real story would come out and he would be tried on a manslaughter charge. Things were tricky enough anyway because the cyclist had a wife. Luckily for Bella Corday, she was a shrew of a woman, and her silence could be bought.
1: Hence the mysterious bank account.
2: £100 per month for life was a great deal of money to the woman. Now Bella Corday returned to England together with Felix and the death certificate. She told Joshua Kilburn about his wife's unfortunate death, and the scene was set.
0: Inspector, I still don't quite see where Victoria comes into the picture.
2: Well, as it happened, Victoria Parker had been engaged as housekeeper some time back. She was a strong-willed woman, and as Kilburn's health deteriorated, so did he come to rely more and more on his housekeeper. Bella Corday knew this. She also knew that Kilburn felt disinclined to bequeath his entire estate to the no-good Felix. He was of the opinion that the entire fortune would be squandered.
1: And by all accounts, the old man had worked hard for everything he possessed.
2: What Joshua Kilburn needed was another next of kin, someone who would take over all his business interests and perpetuate his estate as well as taking care of Felix.
0: And Victoria Parker was the answer.
2: She fitted the bill precisely.
1: Yes, and naturally everyone in the household would advise him to marry her.
2: It was imperative that they do that. Bella Corday, because it was an integral part of her grand plan. Felix, because he knew that if he was ever going to see any of his father's money, it would only be through Victoria. Otherwise, the entire estate would go to charity and Felix would be left with a small annuity.
1: And he was still being blackmailed by Bella Corday.
2: Yes. Then, of course, Victoria Parker herself was more than anxious to marry Kilburn. It was her impenetrable shield against the poverty she had known.
0: So, Joshua Kilburn married Victoria.
2: Just a little time before he died. And it must be pointed out, Victoria was basically everything he desired as a controller of his estate and fortune. She had an accurate business brain, and she could keep Felix out of mischief. Under her guidance, the estate flourished.
1: And then Joshua Kilburn died.
2: And everything passed to Victoria. She elected Julian as business manager, and the second part of Bella Corday's grand plan came into being. The sanatorium at Braville was bought, and the real Mrs. Kilburn was transferred there. Bella Corday, under the name of Marie Blanchard, became the matron.
1: Very ingenious.
2: You see the situation now?
1: Yes, of course. As long as Jane Kilburn was alive, Bella Corday held a vital key to the Kilburn fortune.
2: Everything was to be halved with her. Furthermore, a bank account was to be opened by Victoria and Julian jointly, and £100 was to be deposited monthly.
0: The money to go to the cyclist widow for her silence.
2: And each month, Bella Corday would come to Larson, withdraw the money so that it could be paid in cash and keep her eye on her own investments.
1: Namely, Victoria Kilburn's control of the departmental store and the fortune.
2: It was assumed that nothing could go wrong.
1: Yeah, well, something did.
2: Yes. Julian Kilburn became too greedy. As far as he was concerned, Bella Corday was getting far too much. And I also think that Julian was getting a little frightened, too. Things had gone far too smoothly, and he was scared. Perhaps he was toying with the idea of making a clean breast of the whole gigantic subterfuge.
0: He'd been jumpy and irritable for weeks.
2: And so we come to the night of his death. Of course, the really unfortunate thing was that he was casting amorous eyes towards you, Miss Kinneil. Anyway, on that night, the faithful night that he asked you to work back, Bella Corday decided to see him and show him once and for all who was really the boss.
0: She was in the corridor. She saw me dash out of the office after I'd hit Julian with the ruler.
2: Obviously, he was only stunned for a moment. He came to as Bella Corday came into the office. And there they talked, and the argument grew heated. Suddenly, Julian must have realized that Bella Corday's death would be an escape for all of them. With her out of the way, the Parkers would be safe forever. Anyway, in his fury, he threatened Bella, probably attempted to kill her there and then.
1: But she turned the tables.
2: A very strong woman and a nurse as well, don't forget. She hit him and killed him.
0: And I was to take the blame.
2: You ran away. You made it a foregone conclusion that you were responsible for Julian's death.
0: Yes.
2: The rest, you know about.
1: Yeah. And when is the trial to be, Inspector?
2: Next month. There is, however, a complication.
1: Well, what's that?
2: We've received information that Victoria Parker has suffered a collapse, a complete mental and physical collapse.

0: How is she, Doctor?
1: There's no improvement, I'm afraid, Miss Parker. Your mother is a very sick woman.
2: Will she be able to attend the trial, Doctor?
1: Oh, I doubt it very much, Mr. Gunther. You see, Mrs. Parker has suffered a particular type of mental trauma. The shock of this whole business has been too much for her. In her mind, she is still Victoria Kilburn, still the mistress of Kilburn House. She won't even accept the fact of her son's death.
0: Perhaps it's better this way.
1: Yes, perhaps it is. Any evidence she might be able to give would still be unacceptable in a court of law.
2: And they won't be able to charge her with conspiracy in the case.
1: Not now. Unless, of course, she recovers.
0: Is there any hope?
1: Oh, I'm sorry. Virtually none. This is her escape world, you see. Her subconscious knows it. It also knows that if she recovers, she'll have to face the charges and her conscience. No, I don't think she's capable of doing both. Well, now, if you'll excuse me, I must be getting along. I'll call in again this evening. Keep her as quiet as possible, and no visitors.
0: Good night, Doctor.
1: Good night.
0: I feel so completely lost without her. She was so strong, Peter. She controlled everything.
2: But now you must think and plan for yourself, Leonie.
0: I'm frightened to do that, Peter. I don't think I can.
2: You can. And you will, my dear.
0: Help me. Please help me.
2: I will. You can depend on it.

The lies and the deceits were behind Leonie now. In Peter, she would find a new strength, a strength which at this time she so desperately needed. But the date of the trial loomed close, and Leonie, even though she'd elected to turn Queen's evidence, was still vitally concerned. Day by day, the newspapers ran bigger headlines as the story was at last unfolded. The story that had centered about me would become known as the Girl on the Run.

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8: Keep the text line coming, because there is much about which we can speak. We'll have a look at the papers the other side of the news for Thursday, 6th day of August 2025. Someone mentioned the late, great Ron Casey earlier from North Melbourne, and I made a mental note as to what a wonderful and extraordinary broadcaster and leader he was for such a long time associated with Channel 7. I hope loved ones pass on the thoughts and ideas to everything about them. The late, great Ron Casey, great bloke. It is Australia Overnight.
1: 3YBFM National News. Harvey Norman's renos are underway, and so is their renovation sale, clearing stock and slashing prices.
9: Centres will still be required to underwrite their own power, even if the policy is opposed by some jurisdictions. Labor will force data centres to produce their own renewable energy to reduce pressure on the grid. The Queensland and Northern Territory governments say they will reject the mandate. Energy Minister Chris Bowen says the Commonwealth will proceed regardless.
10: We'll engage in our levers. The clearest one is obviously Commonwealth legislation. We said we're going down that road. Constitution's pretty clear about any conflict between Commonwealth legislation and state legislation, which legislation prevails.
9: The One Nation leader has accused the federal government of lying about its desire to reduce immigration. Home Affairs Minister Tony Burke has postponed a key speech where he'd been expected to announce sweeping cuts to the migration rate. But Pauline Hanson claims in a social media post Mr. Burke has delayed the address because his cabinet doesn't want to change immigration levels. A 69-year-old woman suing a Melbourne hospital for performing the wrong surgery on her. After going into Melbourne's Sunshine Hospital for a routine procedure, Deborah Buchanan claims she was mistaken for another patient. The hospital removed a large part of her external genitalia by mistake. She's told Nine News mistakes like this shouldn't happen.
11: You can't do this. You can't make a mistake on a person. It's not like breaking a cup. It's life to them.
9: A teenage boy has died after being struck by a car in Melbourne's northern suburbs. It happened in Roxburgh Park around 7 o'clock on Wednesday night. The 13-year-old died at the scene. The Consumer Watchdog is launching an inquiry into regional mobile coverage across the country. The ACCC says the 12-month-long investigation will also look at whether regulating wholesale access to some mobile services could improve consumer outcomes. Forums will be held in regional and remote areas over the coming months. Two Iranian footballers who refused to sing the country's national anthem have become Australian citizens at a ceremony in Brisbane. The women arrived in Australia in March to play in the Women's Asian Cup. They made international headlines after seeking asylum alongside several teammates. Overseas, a 47-year-old woman's been arrested after four men were stabbed in London's Covent Garden. Russia has attacked Ukraine with ballistic missiles and drones, killing at least 21 people. And scientists are trying to confirm where a stray piece of a SpaceX rocket has crashed into the moon.
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9: A key name has pulled out of the Essendon coaching race. Jordan Tunbridge reports.
13: Dean Solomon has told the Bombers he won't enter the selection process for the club's next senior coach. The interim coach has overseen just one win from nine matches, but will remain in charge for the final three games as the club battles to avoid the wooden spoon. Essendon has narrowed its coaching search to four candidates: James Hurd, Mark McVeigh, Jamie Graham and Murray Davis. Jordan Tunbridge, Melbourne.
9: The Wallabies have been training in temperatures over 35 degrees in Osaka ahead of Saturday's test against Japan. Aussie tennis stars Alex de Minaur and Talia Gibson have qualified for the next round of the Canada Open, and Inter have drawn with AC Milan 1-1 in an Italian football showdown in Perth.
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2: Partly cloudy today, medium chance of showers later this afternoon. Light winds becoming northwesterly, 15 to 20 k's. Friday, partly cloudy, slight chance of showers, top of 16. Saturday, cloudy, very high chance of showers, top of 15. And Sunday, cloudy, very high chance of showers, top of 14. Heading for a top of 15 today for Warrnambool and Port Ferry, 14 for Mortlake and Terang.
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2: Currently it's 5 degrees.
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8: Headlines of The Australian this morning. The Australian newspaper headline simply reads, intolerable stench of Dan pollutes Premier. A lot of C-bombs, a lot of F-bombs, a lot of secrets is the other part of that headline, not necessarily in that order. C-bombs, F-bombs and secrets, put together by Damon Johnson, the Victorian editor of this part of the Australian. Premier Ben Carroll locked in the integrity war with Daniel Andrews after he savaged the former Premier's conduct as intolerable, only for Labor's ex-leader to claim he had been vindicated by Victoria's anti-corruption watchdog. 8-year investigation, the dealings of the firefighters union. There will be a lot more discussion on that, no doubt, today. In the Herald Sun, which probably is newsworthy for a range of reasons, would be to do with the great game that you and I love. And I suppose for mums, dads, grandparents would have some consideration now as to whether or not you would have, here we are in 26, reservations about a child playing full-time senior football, junior football perhaps slightly differently, but senior football, given the issues around head injuries. And so there's stories that mention names like Nathan Murphy, Josh Carmichael, Jack Frost from Collingwood, Angus Brayshaw from Melbourne Footy Club, Paddy McCartan from St Kilda, Jerry McGovern, Daniel Venables from West Coast, Liam Picken from the Doggies, Western Bulldogs, and Marcus Adams from the Doggies and Brisbane. All those people have sustained, forced to retire in recent years due to head trauma. So the question I'll ask around Australia by way of feedback is whether or not you would be you would have some concerns about seeing your son and or daughter, of course, moving into the ultimate roles, playing for the great game that you and I love, given issues around head knocks, hard knocks, if you will. There is a lot in the paper today about that, but I thought we'd just look at that as an issue. In The Age, kidnapping and new firebombing, nationwide crime syndicate commission ordered the kidnapping and assault of a family member of a tobacco store owner in a major new escalation of the violence to control the tobacco market. The man was abducted off the street daylight, regional town of Morwell, on Saturday after the local shop owner, a relative, refused to turn over control of the outlet to the gang. I know. Feels like, I was only thinking about this yesterday, the day before, feels like we're living in a time that we've seen before in places in America, maybe Chicago, maybe New York, where things seem out of control, way out of control. Movies were made about it. TV shows were made about it. Are we going through a very similar situation, if you like, in Melbourne, where things seem out of control in terms of crime alone? It's not a pretty place. We love it. We will continue to love it. Certainly not like the remnants of the Melbourne that you and I once loved passionately. Things are changing, have changed. The culture, it feels even differently. Can it be repaired? I would say yes. Love to get your feedback on that. 133-693. Look at all these texts. Best theme for a Tinder song is One Night Stand by Janice Ian. Oh, good. I think we'll just go with that one. And I Got Caught Making Love by Clarence Carter. Thank you. Get ready for the 4 o'clock callers to come out of the woodwork. Marky and Shane will be there. No doubt about that. Good luck, Tony Mac. Very kind. Stan, morning, and thank you for waiting, Stan. Hello.
3: Oh, good morning, Tony. That's no problem. I don't know whether anyone mentioned Dennis Cordner, one of the Cordner's brothers.
8: Yeah, not by name.
3: He was a very, very fair ruckman, a great ruckman, and he played in the mid-50s, early 50s and that.
8: Yeah, part of the great dynasty of the Cordners at Melbourne Footy Club, Stan.
3: Yeah, that's right. But my brother, after he came home from the war, promised, my mum told me, he promised to take me to a grand final of the footy. And it was in 1948 when the redraw of Melbourne and Essendon. And he lived at Reservoir and went there by the train, Jolimont there and that, and got there about 11 o'clock. And we were in Bay 3, just when the pocket there from the Jolimont end.
8: Yeah, I do know, remember.
3: And the rain came, misty rain started coming down, and it lasted right to the end of the game. And the game started at 2:30, and I, from the country, sitting in between on Bay 3, for 3.5 hours waiting for the football to start, and they played a military march for about 30 minutes. But anyway, they came out from the members' end there, the old Ponsford stand end, and you couldn't even see them coming out. And Melbourne had the dark navy blue Guernseys in those days. And anyway, that's what our earlier caller said. Don won the Brownlow in 46, I think it was, or 48, and he was an amateur. And I think it would be about 40 years ago now, since they knocked down the outer, and they had it open for people to see the ground before that was all demolished. Mm. Anyway, I went down there to have a look at it, and I was waiting. This person was taking them around in groups, and there was a group of about 10. And it was where, you remember the little coaches used to sit around the boundary like a little shed?
8: Yeah, they did, didn't they, in those days? They'd be sitting on the ground.
3: Yeah, and on their, it was in front of the old Olympic Stadium, which stand that they had knocked down earlier.
8: Yeah.
3: But anyway, this person had a blazer on and the red, white and blue, excuse me, in vertical stripes. And it was Don Cordner. And he was showing people around before it was demolished, the stand and that. And I hung around, and there was that many people talking to him and that, I didn't want to interrupt. But anyway, after being to the grand final, which they won the replay quite easily over Essendon, seeing him as a young boy, I was, and then seeing him in his older days doing showing people the history of the MCG.
8: And he was passionate about that, Stan, for many a year to do those two, and became highly respected and much loved for doing that for many, many years pretty much as a volunteer. The passion for the ground, the passion for the football club, the passion for the much-beloved Melbourne Cricket Club was in those genes. Stan, I need to move on, but you tell that story beautifully, and I thank you very much. Artie Kaladi, good morning.
4: Good
3: Good morning, Tony and Jackson. A marathon runner with four legs that he wants to say hello escaped out of your studio.
4: Who was that? There he is.
5: I'm...
4: Well done, Hugh. Anyway. Thank you. Good on you.
3: Anyway, I wanted to ask you...
4: He's now doing his own sound effects. Thank you.
3: I wanted to ask you,
4: yeah.
3: Debate, John Denver, Country Road or Country Roads? I got a cassette tape and I bought the same.
4: Country Road, good question. Country Road, I think, singular. Country Road.
3: I've got a cassette with Roads, S on the end. I'm pretty sure I heard it with Dennis Walter and I had a listen. I thought the same Country Road, Country Roads.
4: So it's called Country Roads, is it? And it goes like this.

0: might just think he's singing country road. Sound like he was singing country road, but the song is branded plural. Is that right, Jackson? Anytime you're ready, Jackson.
1: Correct. Yes.
0: Yeah, thank you. Good on you. Thanks. I know you're doing about 27 things there. Country roads, but it sounds like you're singing country roads singular. Artie, well pointed out. Jim, Julian, we'll come to you very shortly. That's next. It is Australia Overnight.

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16: Good morning, Melbourne right now. It is 8 degrees, more showers on the way, possible shower, but a top of 16, so who knows. For Perth, 8 degrees, shower or two around as well, but you've got that beautiful top of 20. And Adelaide, good morning to you. 11 degrees right now, possible light shower, but a top of 17 degrees, Mel, in Adelaide. Why do we all talk like this sometimes? Jimmy, good morning. Must be getting tired. Jimmy, good morning.
17: Good morning, Tony. How are you?
16: Jimmy, I keep biting the inside of my lip. What's that about, do you think?
17: Oh, I don't know. Could be over-talking. I don't know.
16: Maybe. Well, I had, during the news at 4, I had my second apple for the morning, which I love.
17: Oh, that was... We'll blame that, then.
16: Blame that. Maybe that's what...
17: Now,
16: Jimmy, what's on your mind?
17: Well, 1954, I was doing national service in Western Australia at Swanbourne Army Camp.
16: Know it well.
17: And that's when the news came over. We were on parade, early reveille, early one morning.

0: and he went to Aquinas College. And he said to me, well, he said, oh, Jimmy, he said, Saturday we'll go to the school sports at the Wacker. So we go along and watching it, and then the mile was coming up, and he said, oh, he said, we got a guy in here, and his surname was Christian. I forget what his Christian name was. Anyway, he'll win the mile. Well, this other young lad, a lad called Herb Elliott, he went out as the leader, and he got so far in front that they couldn't catch him. So Herb more or less became an overnight sensation. Anyway,
1: because of that particular race at the Wacker.
0: Well, that was the first race that he gained any notice.
1: Okay, right. There you go. There's a great story. Go on.
0: Yeah. Now, my parents, they had a grocery store in Scarborough, which I was working at when I wasn't in National Service, of course. And Herb, he lived in Brighton Road. Well, Brighton Road and Scarborough Beach Highway ran parallel. Well, Herb used to run down to the beach at Brighton Road, yeah, and then get on the beach and run up to Triggs Island, and he'd run through all the big sand dunes. Yeah. They were right down to the beach in those days,
1: Massive, yeah.
0: Yeah, massive, and that's where he did his training. Well, of course, when he came over to Melbourne, to train with Percy Saverty, I believe the story goes that he got the train down to Frankston, and then Percy said, well, you've got to run to my camp.
1: From Frankston to Portsea?
0: That was what happened, so, and of course, Herb just went on from there. This Terry Bowen, he was a good tennis player, and at the time, before he'd gone into National Service, he practiced with Lou Hode and Ken Rosewell up at King's Court, King's Park.
1: King's Park Tennis Club.
0: Anyway, many years later, my daughter, she was a very good cross-country runner and a schoolgirl, and we were at Ballarat when Steve Monaghetti won his first title.
1: Oh, don't we love Mona?
0: Yeah. So I've had quite a bit of, association with the running,
1: With those great athletes. Jimmy, just before I let you go.
0: Yeah, my daughter ran in the under-19s, 6 kilometres, 1987, and she was only 16, and she came up against Emma Carney and another girl who was an Olympian.
1: Oh, wow.
0: You wouldn't read it. But the following year, she did captain the Victorian schoolgirls in New South Wales.
1: Good for her. Jim, just before I let you go, that time that you spent in the camp there and doing Nash Show, how many years did you do? Just the 2 years?
0: No, we just did 3 months.
1: Oh, okay, 3 months. Right.
0: We just did 3 months, and then we had to do 2 weeks for the next 2 years. We used to have to go on parade, once a fortnight. But then we'd do a 2 week camp at Northam.
1: Of course, Northam.
0: And that sort of completed it.
1: So, when you reflect on that, Jim, do you reflect on that fondly? That opportunity?
0: Yes. I look back and I think, why haven't we got something like that for the youth today?
1: Yeah, that's where I was going. Jim, I hope you call again. You've told that story beautifully.
0: Oh, well, thank you, Tony. Thank you. It's, one of my old memories, as I say, coming up nearly 91, so you have a few,
1: I'll bet you do have a few.
0: And I think, Tony, that I've lived through the best times.
1: I think many would agree with you, Jim, with the future still to unfold. But can you imagine running from Frankston to Portsea in roads that probably weren't there? Would have been a lot of track, a lot of dirt, but, was the challenge, I guess.
0: Yeah.
1: Yeah.
0: Yeah, well, I remember, you know, I met my wife in 1980.

0: in 61, we got married in 62, and we had our honeymoon down at Rosebud, you know, because I was in the supermarket trade in WA at the time, you know, so, you know, got sort of memories of the peninsula here.
1: Is your wife still with you?
0: No, unfortunately she passed away nearly 4 years ago. She went into Frankston Hospital and caught COVID in there and didn't come out.
1: Oh, Jim.
0: Yeah.
1: Wow. Thoughts are with you, my son. Talk soon.
0: And just one little snippet before we go. We did spend 5 years in London in the 60s. We went up and saw Ron Clark run there, and Roger Moore was there, you know, as a saint. But while my wife was over there, she modelled with Twiggy.
1: Oh, there's a story for another morning, Jim.
0: Yeah.
1: Roger Moore, when he was the saint. That's fantastic. Jim, what a wonderful call. Thank you. Some good stories there. Twiggy. Julian, good morning.
2: I'm pretty sure Herb Elliott, good morning. I'm pretty sure Herb Elliott's still alive.
1: To my knowledge, Herb Elliott is still well and truly with us, but we'll just check on his age. And so he's well and truly with us. He's 88. The great
2: people of my age may remember he did a big ad for the first biros on TV. Do you remember that?
1: No, I don't, but I can imagine at that time that it would have been pretty cool to do that.
2: But to replace the old inkwells we used to have at Auburn South State School, used to spill the ink all over our uniform.
1: Oh, yeah, we did. And I was an inkwell monitor for a little while.
2: That's right. I remember that well. I think that the late Ron Casey came from the old 3DB3LK. Herb, what's his name from the store, would tell you where the town of Lubeck is, because DB came from a town with that name. It's somewhere in the Mallee, isn't it?
1: That's a very good question, because it was LK, wasn't it?
2: 3DB3LK, as you came into the station on the train. They took the LK away. Now, I'm sure that Ron Casey started at the old 3DB3LK, as I said, and I'm pretty sure that he was involved with the original 1956 broadcast 70 years ago this year of the Olympics at the MCG.
1: Yeah, and when he was president of the North Melbourne Footy Club, got to spend a little bit of time one-on-one. And my memory as a young person in radio, he was enthusiastic, supportive, encouragement, and I only had minuscule dealings with him. But then I think if you spoke to somebody with the wonderful Sandy Roberts, I hope Sandy is listening, would tell you how influential, how important Ron Casey was to many people as they came through as young commentators and broadcasters supported by Ron Casey during that time.
2: Now, was he president before Bob Ansett or after Bob Ansett?
1: I'm going to say, it's a great question, but I think it may have been, just have a look at the presidents of the North Melbourne Footy Club for me, Jackson. And I'm going to say he was probably just before Bob.
2: Before Bob, was it?
1: Or was it maybe after Bob? North Melbourne president now, list on a roll.
2: Interesting you mentioned it. Now, was the Bock TV ringside shown live on Channel 7 or was it pre-recorded? Because I'm pretty sure the wrestling of Jack Little on Channel 9 was pre-recorded.
1: So it was not live on the Sunday?
2: I don't reckon the wrestling was live. I reckon that was pre-recorded. But I'm pretty sure that Ron Casey's boxing was live. And the question was that boxing later hosted by Gus Mercurio or was it before Ron Casey? I'm pretty sure that Gus Mercurio, who was a professional boxer, hosted a boxing show on TV too.
1: So I'm just looking at the... while you're talking, I'm looking at the list. So the president chair of the... Just move up the sheet a little bit. No, down. That would be down. That's up. There we go. So Ron Casey was well after... Just now go back to that other page down. That's why. So it was Reg... So it was Ansett, right through from... So he started from 81, went right through till... 89, then A.W. Johnson. Oh, no, sorry. Yeah. This is a really confusing way to look at it, isn't it, Jackson? No, you'll have to go the other way. Sorry, Cobber. Anyway, so Ron Casey came in, I think, about 91 as president, based on what we can see there.
2: And what would Ron Casey have been involved with as managing director behind the Logies, of course, the original Logies, is that right?
1: Who was it, Ron Casey?
2: That's right.
1: The original Logies. No, the original Logies came up, were created, or the idea of Logie came from, I think...
2: TV Week?
1: No. The name the Logie was given by Kennedy, from memory.
2: I thought that the original Logies Awards at the South Across Hotel was hosted by Ron Casey, was behind the Logies. He would have been being managing director of Channel 7. Channel 7 always broadcast the Logies, didn't they?
1: Oh, well, it swapped. It was a lot of Channel 9, the Logies. So the network really had it from 59 through to 22. The ABC even did a little bit, I think, maybe. Is that right? Is that how you read that, Jackson? It's really clunky, isn't it, when you do that quickly on the run? But no, the John Logie Baird, and I think it was Kennedy, Graham Kennedy's idea to call it the Logies after John Logie Baird, who pretty much was the developer of what we now is television. We've got to do this. We'll get into trouble. 133693 for those that are waiting. Marky in store will come to you shortly. It is Australia Overnight.
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1: Footy tipping coming up with Damien Tardio in the next hour. We've just got this definitive list now of those that pretty much chair president of the North Melbourne Footy Club. And it goes far back as, well, let's kick it off from 1953, Fonz Tobin. I wonder if it was a part of the Tobin family. Right through to people like Tony Traynor, Alan Aylett. Now, there's a name. Alan Aylett got in 71 through to 77. Other people came in 77. It was Lloyd Holyoake. This is for the North Melbourne Footy Club. Then it's got AI. Is that Alan Mantello for 1980, just a very short, Albert Joseph, I beg your pardon, or Albert Joseph Mantello. And then Bob Ansett from 1980 right through to 92, so 12 years. And he was forever present, Bob Ansett, wasn't he? Ron Casey then came in after that from 92 to 2000. Andrew Carter did a couple of years. Then Alan Aylett came back for another. Look at that. From 01 to 05. Then Graham Duff from 05 to 07. John McGahn from just the 12 months, I think, for 2000. And then Jimmy Brayshaw. Morning, Jim. Came in 2007 to 2016. Ben Buckley was great from 16 to 22. And in the chair at the moment is Dr. Sonia Hood, president of the great North Melbourne Footy Club. They'd be pleased with, I think, the way they're going. Install, we know him, we love him, Mark Ofstall. Good morning.
7: Morning, Marco. Now, I hear those two labor advisors that the government put on earlier this year up in Canberra are working absolutely fantastic. Major overtime. They deserve every single penny they get.
1: Yeah.
7: The gym instructor and the calisthenics instructor, they're doing so many backflips now, it's unbelievable. Now, Marco, was the budget written on the back of a on a beer coaster?
1: It can often be. Some of the great works in history have done on the back of a napkin.
7: Oh, it's unbelievable.
1: It's a lovely way to create something special is on the back of a luncheon napkin.
7: Or a beer coaster. You should look at
1: it. Or a beer coaster. You should try it one day.
7: Just look at Ernie Dingo and what a success was Welcome to Country on the back of a tea coaster, a beer coaster.
1: Easy peasy.
7: No, well, yeah. And,
1: Now, so I've just got a text here, Mark, saying, where's Mark going to be on election night later this year?
7: In front of the TV.
1: Will you come on as a very special guest for the network and give us your comments on the network for the state election coming up towards the end of the year?
7: Oh, would have to I could always come to Melbourne, but would have to negotiate a deal.
1: A small fee? Well, you'd be proudly sponsored by Volvo. There it is. We got there in the end. Thank you. We should work harder with me. So maybe by then you could have Volvo T-shirts and things as part of the deal. Would that satisfy?
7: As long as they're on a blue half-button work shirt.
1: Yeah, door. That can be all arranged, sure.
7: Yeah, too easy.
1: Anything else up
7: too
1: your
7: easy.
1: Nose?
7: And, yeah, look, all Jess Wilson has to say to the public on TV and everything to win the election, I will not have bobbleheads behind me nodding at everything I say. Or if I turned, I'm pretty sure half the people there would start nodding their heads and say, "I just farted," and I'd all be there nodding.
1: Mark, you're a cracker. Thank you. Vern, good morning to you. Anytime you're ready, Vern. Hello. Oh, we're going along beautifully. Vern, good morning. 5, 4, 3, crickets. Crickets, 5. Are you there, Vern? Birthdays today include some really interesting people. Jeff Harvey would have been having a birthday today. He was born on this day in 1935. Now you're thinking, I know the name, Jeff Harvey. The Australian musician and composer, music director and pianist for a long time on the Midday Show. He left Channel 9 in 99. He was with the network for how many years? 38. And from all reports, enjoyed the occasional beverage. People might remember Dame Barbara Windsor, who died in 20, born in London on this day, 1937. She played the dumb buxom blonde in the series of Carry On movies as a kid, sitting down and watching the grandfather laughing at the Carry On movies. And it wasn't until some years later that I also realised, that is me, and my brother realised just how funny they were. But the laughter the grandfather had in those early days of TV as children. Mentioned Daryl Summers having a birthday today. Happy birthday, Daryl. And the other one worthwhile mentioning is David Campbell, Australian singer, son of Jimmy, debut pop hit back called Hope in 03. These days does a great job with Today Extra, lots of other things, does a bit of radio as well. Starred Dream Lover, the Bobby Darin musical back in 17. Toured Australia in 01, playing Johnny O'Keefe in the stage musical Shout. What a talent. How can somebody from that same family have so much bloody talent? They do it so beautifully. Happy birthday, David. Is 53 today, still a youngster. Rebecca Madden, speaking of great broadcasters, also a birthday, 49, was with the AFL Footy Show for a while, but has gone back, I think, and doing a bit from time to time on Sunrise with Seven. Vern, I think we've got you. Good morning.
9: Yeah, sorry, Tony.
1: That's okay, Vern. You nodded off, did you?
9: No. I tried to talk, but you couldn't hear me. But that's okay.
1: We couldn't hear you at all because I'm not too sure that we could hear a word you were doing.
9: We're back on air. Mm. But anyhow... Yeah.
1: The lines have been plugged.
9: I don't know if you remember an umpire called Brophy.
1: Umpire Brophy. What do we need to know about Umpire Brophy? Why do you ask, Grasshopper?
9: Well, hey, Grasshopper. Yeah, I went to school with Christine Brophy in Ashburton, and her father was a famous umpire. That's not the reason why I called.
1: No, that was not the reason why you called, Vern. Why did you call, Vern? Christine Brophy is it's a very familiar name. Why is that? Christine Brophy.
9: Well, umpire Brophy was a very famous umpire.
1: In what years approximately, Vern, do you think? What year?
9: In the 60s.
1: Umpire Brophy. We'll see if we can get umpire list of umpires from this. Jackson's working his little finger out there. Good on you, Cobber. VFL umpires. Ron Brophy?
9: Yeah. Tony, can I tell you something?
1: You may.
9: I've got to tell you a funny story.
1: Yeah.
9: I was fault finder. It was only because a man talked about Jolly Mont.
1: Mm-hmm.
9: I was a fault finder and fixing man through Commonwealth Engineering. We built trains and all that sort of thing. And I was taken to Jolly Mont, and the boss said, go and have a look in the driver's cab. There's a problem there. Go and have a look and come back and get all the tools you need for it.
1: Mm-hmm.
9: So I jumped in the train and had a look around. Next minute, the train took off, and I don't know where the hell it went, but it went all around the place. And I was sort of sitting in the driver's cab and looking out backwards.
1: Yeah.
9: And when I got back, it was time to knock off, and I hadn't done a damn thing.
1: Hadn't done a day's work.
9: No.
1: No.
9: It's just a funny story.
1: It's a funny story.
9: But when the train had to come back, the driver from the other end, it was only a three-car set, he came and said, what are you doing in here? I said, I'm trying to find fix the fault here. And he said, well, go and get up the other end of the train. And anyway, I was sitting there going backwards again.
1: There you go. You make me smile. Good to talk to you. Keep in touch. For those just waking up, nice to have your company. That was Vern. Top of 16 degrees in Melbourne. That's where we're going. Possible shower around the place. 8 degrees, just over 8 degrees. Perth, hello. 8 degrees as well, coincidentally. Top of 20 today. In Adelaide, 11 degrees with a top of 17. Do you know, we've got a little clip that I asked you to do, and I have no idea, Jackson, why I thought that was a good idea. I'll have to recalibrate. And it was something to do with, it was something to do with the sharing of goods, services and food. What would that be? It'll come back to me in just a moment. 133693. Come and join us the other side. It is Australia Overnight. Oh, entertainment coming up. What do you call that, entertainment? Entertainment news coming up in the next half hour. And footy tipping with Damien Tardio, who, as you know, does amazing things putting together a whole program with the Bricky Boys, Ross and Russ, here on 3RW in Melbourne. For Australia Overnight, next.
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5: Just remember what was the idea of not sharing. So I made a little note because you and I, grandparents, mums, dads, we would, for the most part, encourage youngsters to share, the idea of sharing. But it occurred to me there are certain things in life that you just are never going to share. Is it part of selfishness? Well, not necessarily. So if I said to you, what's the thing that you would least likely ever share? 133-693, asking for a friend, which then prompted, I said earlier in the program, to Jackson, find me a little place, a little from the little piece from the friends Joey, who became famous for saying this.
6: Joey and my friend are out last night. They're having dinner, and she reaches over and takes a few of his fries.
7: Oh no!
6: What? you know about the plate thing?
7: Oh, yeah, yeah. No, Joey doesn't share food. I mean, just last week we were having breakfast and he had a couple of grapes on his plate.
6: Wait, you wouldn't let her have a grape?
7: Oh, no, not me. Emma.
8: Joey doesn't share food!
5: That's it. Joey doesn't share food. It became an ongoing thread through the series from Friends. So it occurred to me, things that you just won't share. 133-693, or you can send a message if that helps. 0477-693-693. Now, by the way, don't overthink this, but it's really just simple. We're asking for a friend. Things that you just won't share. 133-693. We'll take some calls, hopefully, on that. Things you just won't share. Now, if you're woken up for the first time, we were talking about Percy Cerity. Why? Well, only because I happened to be there and noticed that there is a piece of in Portsea that is set up with some signage as a mark of respect to the wonderful Percy Cerity. I've learned a lot more about him since we opened up that conversation early this morning. Coincidentally, who knew that it was also on this day that Herb Elliott ran a new world for the mile, clocking up 3 minutes, 54.5 seconds. He did it in Dublin. It was on this day in 1968. I beg your pardon, 1958. 1958. Get it right, Tones. Herb Elliott, the new world record for the mile, clocking up 3 minutes, 54.5 seconds in Dublin, 1958. But wait, don't answer yet. There's more. On this day, we lost Betty Cuthbert. The Australian athlete died 2017. Known as the Golden Girl, won 4 Olympic gold medals, set world records for 60 metres, 100 yards, 200 metres, 220 yards and 440 yards. Makes everybody feel inadequate. Betty Cuthbert retired from athletics after the Olympics and worked in the family nursery. In 1969, sadly diagnosed with multiple sclerosis, a disease she courageously fought until her death. Had the pleasure of doing a very small presentation to her in front of a select audience in Perth some years ago, and it was one of the great joys to MC that particular event. But she would have been having a birthday today. It was the, no, I beg your pardon, it was the anniversary of her passing, 79 when she passed away, 2017. So all in the same hit, if you like. We've talked about Herb Elliott, Percy Cerity and Betty Cuthbert. Does it get any better for what we've been talking about this morning? Shane A. Bassett, Movie Entertainment, lots of things. House of Dragon doing well. He's going to come on and tell us he's already looked at some of the episodes already from season 4 of Ted Lasso, which is back on Apple TV. Hope he doesn't tell me too much because I've run out of my account with Apple. Cross, cross, cross. That's all to come still in the next half hour.
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5: Geordie, I hope in this order, he writes, g'day Tony, things I wouldn't share. I won't share my vinyl record collection. I won't share my toothbrush. And finally, if all else fails, I won't share my wife. Good on you, Geordie, well played.
4: 3YBFM National News. Harvey Norman's renos are underway, and so is their renovation sale, clearing stock and slashing prices.
15: Federal government says expanding its rooftop solar program will help reduce power bills for businesses. Labor is broadening the small-scale renewable energy scheme by raising the size limit for eligible solar systems. This will include a 20% installation discount for medium-sized systems on top of warehouses, office buildings and farm sheds. Energy Minister Chris Bowen claims it'll help Australia meet its net zero targets.
16: This is an opportunity for businesses that are using a lot of electricity to generate a lot of electricity, reducing your own bills and helping the grid more broadly. And this is a good, important step to help us with our continued efforts to reduce emissions.
15: Four men are in hospital after a stabbing attack in central London's Covent Garden. A 47-year-old woman was arrested at the scene on suspicion of possessing an offensive weapon and assault. Investigators say all four victims are being treated in hospital and that the incident was not terror-related.
17: Police caught up in a fatal car crash at Appin, southwest of Sydney, say they were responding to a domestic violence incident. A driver died after their car swerved to the wrong side of the road and hit a cement truck. Two police cars were travelling behind the vehicle. Assistant Commissioner Brett McFadden says an independent investigation will be carried out.
18: Given the fact that police, while responding to an urgent job with lights and sirens activated, was no less than 50 metres from the rear of this vehicle at the time it impacted with cement truck, I've declared a critical incident to understand the circumstances as to how that has taken place.
17: A Sydney man's been charged with trafficking his wife out of Australia. Federal police say he's sent the 23-year-old to Myanmar on a one-way ticket. A 69-year-old woman suing a Melbourne hospital for performing the wrong surgery. After going into Sunshine Hospital for a routine procedure, Demron Buchanan claims she was mistaken for another patient. The hospital removed a large part of her external genitalia. She's told Nine mistakes like this shouldn't happen.
19: You can't do this. You can't make a mistake on a person. It's just, it's not like breaking a cup. It's life to them.
17: Also making news, two Iranian footballers who refused to sing the country's national anthem have become Australian citizens at a ceremony in Brisbane. The women arrived in Australia in March to play in the Women's Asian Cup. They made international headlines after seeking asylum alongside several teammates. Checking the markets, the Dow Jones is trading up 404 points. The Nasdaq is trading down 157. One Australian dollar is currently buying around 70 US cents.
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17: The Western Bulldogs are treating their AFL clash with North Melbourne like a final, knowing a win will lock in a spot in the top 10. After a 37-point loss to Fremantle in Perth, they're preparing to back up for tonight to get at Marvel Stadium. In the NRL, the Seagulls players believe the next 5 weeks will see what they're made of. Manly is walking the finals tightrope after losing four games in a row, but ahead of Saturday's clash with Melbourne, prop Taniela Paseka says they're up for the fight.
21: It's a challenge for us to get through some adversity, see what we're made out of, and if we come out on the other side, then it's going to be very good for us in the end of the season.
17: Australians Alex de Minaur and Talia Gibson have qualified for the next round of the Canada Open, and a number of athletes have failed to return home with their teams after the Commonwealth Games in Glasgow. Those missing include four members from the Ugandan boxing squad, with reports they're seeking asylum in Scotland. That's the very latest news and sport.
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2: Partly cloudy today, medium chance of showers later this afternoon, light winds becoming northwesterly, 15 to 20 k's. Friday, partly cloudy, slight chance of showers, top of 16. Saturday, cloudy, very high chance of showers, top of 15. And Sunday, cloudy, very high chance of showers, top of 14. Heading for a top of 15 today for Warrnambool and Port Ferry, 14 for Mortlake and Terang.
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2: Currently it's 5 degrees.
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5: Yes, it is. We bring you up to date on a Thursday with Shane A. Bassett. It's a little thing we call Movies and Entertainment because we had no better name. 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
6: G'day, Tony, and good morning, everyone.
5: I shared a little story with the listeners overnight. You would have been snoozing. Been excited for some time about Ted Lasso Season 4.
6: Okay, yes, it kicks off this week.
5: I know, and coincidentally, you know how you pay your subscription to Apple?
6: Yes, and so you certainly do.
5: And so at the same time, my debit card has disconnected itself because I haven't yet been able to transplant the new card because the new card hasn't arrived. Point of that story is, don't tell me anything about it because I want to be able to see it. And I've been talking about it for weeks, so looking forward to it, but I may not be able to tune in for a couple of days.
6: Oh, that's unusual that your debit card won't work. You know, sometimes you've got a backup, you know, and they make the subscription services make you put in two as a backup. But, yeah, now you'll have to start watching it maybe on the weekend. I won't say too much about it myself. It is a new season, season four, but it shouldn't have happened because after season three, the big finale, they made a really big deal. That was it. It was just going to be a trilogy of one, two, three seasons, and that's it. But it brought Ted back, and he's now coaching a girls' team, female team, with a bit of help.
5: Yeah.
6: And there's a lot of loose ends, too. A lot of, I think, true fans, real diehard fans sort of had unanswered questions from a couple of the characters.
5: So many.
6: Well, those loose ends, Tony, from what I've seen so far, and I've really only watched a couple of episodes, are starting to get sort of patched up and answered. So I think most fans will be happy, although it is a little different. The vibe is a little different on season four.
5: Okay, thank you for that tip. Because one of the favourite characters was a little character called Nate, who started off just picking up the balls when the players were kicking him around. And then he moves in and he ends up, I think, actually managing one of the opposition clubs.
6: Something like that, that's right.
5: And becomes a bit of a pain in the clacker. This is boring for people who haven't seen it, but we don't care. But I don't think Nate's coming back as a character in season four.
6: I won't say anything.
5: Please don't.
6: I always get asked about the soccer side of things, and I'm not a huge fan of soccer myself.
5: But it's not a bad footy.
6: You don't need to be. Yeah. It's an uplifting, highly emotional and funny series.
5: It's wonderful. It's arguably one of the best of all time, but I might be a little biased because I just think it's so
6: good. That's going a little bit too far, Tony. Okay. The best of all time, although you've got friends that will agree with you. There'll be people that would definitely agree with you on that one.
5: Now, Jim, do you have a quick question for the great man while he's here? Hello, Jim.
7: Yes, I have two quick questions.
5: Please.
7: Hello, Shane, Tony Jackson.
6: Good morning.
7: Shane, I heard you saying about the Odyssey smashing all records left, right and centre, but then I heard you say that now Spider-Man has been smashing the records left, right and centre even more than the Odyssey. And I was just also wondering, is the Odyssey or or Spider-Man going to be coming out on Blu-ray or DVD or just streaming services? Thank you.
4: Well, I definitely know that The Odyssey eventually will come out on Blu-ray at least, and maybe 4K, because Christopher Nolan, the director, his previous movies are all available and he's big on that. I'm not sure about Spider-Man. I would say potentially, but it won't be for a while yet. It's actually made $1 billion in less than a week, and that is massive box office.
5: Which so makes it presumably one of the all-time great turnovers in film history.
4: Yeah, it's up there.
5: Yeah.
4: It is up there. I don't think they expected it to be as big as it was. And, I mean, superhero fatigue is a thing. It's been just saturated lately, and I'm not a superhero fan, but I enjoyed this one, and it's fresh. Like I said last week, it's a fresh look. And Tom Holland, who plays the Spider-Man character, he's matured, and so are the movies. They've freshened it up. It's pretty good.
5: From all reports, it was very, very funny. You talk about Odyssey. The 3AW Brekkie program yesterday were trying to share what they knew about it and encourage Ross Stevenson to have a look at it. It was hysterical how they were talking about it without talking about it. It was really wonderful. You're a bit of a... You're on the fence about Odyssey, aren't you?
4: Oh, no. No, this is 9 out of 10.
5: You love it? Oh, okay.
4: My only thing was I was telling everyone, because I kept getting asked how accurate it is to the source of, you know, Homer's The Odyssey. Mm-hmm. And, of course, it's changed up. It's Greek mythology. It's sort of streamlined and it's done for entertainment, but it is magnificent. And the cast and the music and everything about it, at 9 out of 10 for me.
5: Okay, so you're hardly sitting in the middle.
4: I'm hardly sitting on the fence for that one. Yeah, I actually wanted it to go for another hour. I mean, it ran just under 3 hours, and I would have been happy to sit there for another hour.
5: Now, in the Green Guide from The Age today, they've done a story on The Agency. Have you seen The Agency? If not, why not? Because they're saying in The Age, they talk about a thrilling spy drama, so good at its job, it's hiding in plain sight.
4: Yeah, it's on Paramount Plus.
5: Yeah.
4: And Paramount Plus isn't a huge, a very popular streaming service. So that's why a lot of people probably don't even know it.
5: Yeah.
4: I'm only up to season one. Now, I know season two dropped a couple of months ago. I haven't caught up with that yet. But Richard Gere, particularly, has always been one of my favourites, and he's excellent in this. And then Michael Fassbender as well. Jeffrey Wright is a great actor. Good cast, very solid, and it's not your average spy thriller. It goes a little bit above and beyond that. It's terrific.
5: They even make mention here as good watching Daniel Craig emerging from the sea in Speedos. What? What's that?
4: That is a reference to Daniel Craig's James Bond, who comes out of the ocean in those little tight blue Aussies, I guess, from one of those films, and that made a bit of a thing. But I always remember Ursula Andress and Halle Berry coming out of the ocean in
5: now
4: those
5: you're talking.
4: Particular James Bond movie.
5: I'm with you on that.
4: More on my mind than Daniel Craig.
5: Thank you. When we come back, this is the story doing the rounds. Jackie Weaver, Judy Davis. It's called it's called Holy Days. Holy Days, Judy Davis, Jackie Weaver. It's a road trip. We'll get details straight after this.
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3: Look up what he does, the wonderful Shane A. Bassett, movies and entertainment, joins us every Thursday morning here on Australia Overnight. A Holy Days with Judy Davis, Jackie Weaver, two of the very best.
4: Certainly are. This film has been filmed over in New Zealand, set in the 1970s, and it's about some nuns who are trying to save their convent. And I've got to say, it's a very uncomplicated story, but it's easygoing, it's warm, it's feel-good. And it delivers. The chemistry between the older actors, particularly Judy Davis, who I've always liked, Jackie Weaver's no different, in a car on a road trip with a young boy. There's three nuns trying to get across the country for to make up some time because they missed each other in a way as well, because it turns into a really nice attempt to save friendship as well as their convent. It's a meaning of life kind of movie. The only reason I recommend it is for the actors. The movie itself is pretty much by the numbers, but it doesn't matter because I love them so much. It's funny at times, but also a very sad story in some ways. But the scenery in New Zealand has been captured on screen. Terrific. So I know a lot of people enjoy this movie. Puts a big smile on your face. Love Judy Davis. She's got brilliant career, actually, was the 1979 movie that she did, and I spoke about it briefly when Sam Neill passed. Mm. He and her sort of were launched into the stratosphere after that in the late 70s, directed by Gillian Armstrong, of course. There's a new series. There's a My Brilliant Career series coming out on Netflix as of next week. So that'll be interesting to see what they do with that.
3: Yeah,
4: also filmed in New Zealand.
3: Yeah, of course. And that scenery, like, I haven't seen it, but I would imagine the director would be looking for just some glorious parts of New Zealand to shoot that.
4: Yeah, and because it's set in the 70s, it's low tech. So the car is a classic. There's no mobile phones. And it's just a good-hearted story, which movies sometimes can lack.
3: Love it. All right, just before we let you go, House of Dragon, this is something on HBO Max Season 3?
4: Yeah, I get asked about this all the time. This is a spin-off from Game of Thrones. We're into Season 3, halfway through Season 3. It's on HBO Max. Worth a look. It's fantasy, medieval. It's really stepped up this season. I'm not a huge fan of the series or even the previous Game of Thrones. You know, it's not really something I got into. But Gail Rankin, I just want to note her. She is in season two for a couple of episodes. They've expanded her role in season three, and magnificent. She was in Cabaret. She's a Broadway singer, dancer extraordinaire. Now she's playing this witch, basically, and she's outstanding. So if you want to see some good acting and some really big budget television series, check out House of the Dragon. But Gail Rankin, she's one to watch. Scottish actress.
3: And it's simply called House of the Dragon, HBO. We've got to fly, but it's always good to talk to you. Thank you for that. And you'll not tell anybody, not even me, particularly me, in terms of what happens with the great...
4: You'll have to get that debit card sorted out,
3: well,
4: Tony.
3: I mean, we'll
4: give Apple a backup.
3: Thank you. Maybe if I just beg, perhaps, for 24 hours.
4: There are some
3: great
4: shows on Apple TV. I'm always talking about them.
3: Yeah, I know, we do. Good to talk. We'll do it again next Thursday.
4: Thanks, Tony. Bye, everyone.
3: Bye. Shane A. Bassett every Thursday morning on Australia Overnight. Melbourne just gone 8 degrees, top of 16. Perth, hello to you. 7.5 degrees right now. You're going for 20, a shower or two. And Adelaide, just over 10. Possible light shower for you today, top of 17. When we come back, Damien will be here. Damien Tardio, footy tipping. Some really good games. The Melbourne game up against Frio, clash on Saturday. Really looking forward to that. We'll get all those details next.
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9: Warrnambool. And we do love footy. Damien Tardia with footy tipping. Can you imagine running for training from Frankston to Portsea to train as Herb Elliott did with Percy Cerity?
10: Wow. No, I couldn't imagine doing that. I caught the bus from Portsea to Frankston, but running is a different story altogether.
9: We've had stories from across Australia for the last couple of hours talking about Percy Cerity and the influence that he had on certainly Herb and other athletes during that time.
10: And you've just given me a history lesson all about that, because I had no idea.
9: There you go. You'll now know. It's worthwhile a good read. Doggies up against North Melbourne, 3RW footy tonight from 7:30.
10: Yes, we're fast approaching the business end of the 2026 season, and the Doggies, they've got some really handy inclusions for tonight's game. Cody Waitman comes back into the side. So too Aaron Norton and Lockie Jacques, out Louis Emmett, Jed Busselinger and Latham Vandermeer. And for North Melbourne, they bring in Riley Hardiman, George Wardlaw, and out go Josh Gota and Bailey Scott. Both teams in contention for the top 10 and finals, the Bulldogs in particular. I think the Dogs coming back from Perth, it's going to be a bit of a challenge, but I still think they can get over the line against North Melbourne.
9: Yeah, see, we've been talking about North Melbourne and former presidents of the North Melbourne Footy Club. I'm going to go North Melbourne because I reckon that just might be a bit of a surprise. Friday night footy, Brisbane Hawks, what a game at the Gabba.
10: This is mouth-watering. 3W football from 6 o'clock tomorrow night. Both sides fighting for a top four spot. The Lions, they got done last week. No one saw that coming, not even a diehard Carlton supporter in D. Tardio. I did not see that coming at all. The Lions are just the fifth reigning premier to concede 150-plus points in a match twice in a season. No team has ever conceded that amount of points twice and won the grand final in the same season. So they've got to go against history. They've got a few issues as well down back, a few injuries. Ty Gallup suspended for 3 weeks. A few injuries with Ryan Lester going off the ground. They ended up with no one on the bench last week. I think the Hawks will get the job done and put themselves in the box seat to finish in the top four.
9: Yeah, they're looking pretty good. Fragility, Melbourne, Fremantle. It gets underway 1:15 Saturday afternoon.
10: Well, you'd be surprised. I think you're going to be happy with the way I'm going to go here. The way to beat the Dockers is to spread the ground and beat them with pace and take them head on. And Melbourne is the team to do that. Mm. And on the MCG, with that wide space out there at the MCG and the speed in the team, such as Cozzy Pickett, Caleb Windsor, I think the Ds might cause an upset.
9: Hope you're right. It's going to be a great afternoon. Sydney Swans, Port Adelaide, 4:15, and that's for the SCG.
10: Look, I think the Sydney Swans should have no problem with this. They've won all 9 games against the bottom 8 teams this season, and they've done that convincingly with a

0: percentage of 157.7. So Port Adelaide will have no chance of Swans by about 30.
1: Down in Geelong against Essendon, and the Pussycats are looking good.
0: So this is the game that concerns me. This could get really ugly. Oh. I think Geelong could just put a cricket score on against the Bombers. Yeah. I reckon the Cats by over 100.
1: Adelaide Crows ticking over nicely as well too, just quietly against Richmond.
0: This is another one that could be a cricket score. Despite the fact that Richmond were able to get the chocolates against West Coast last week, Adelaide are really humming along and they should win this easily.
1: Giants and Gold Coast Sunday around about 10 past one.
0: Look, can't pick a winner in this one. I reckon the Suns just.
1: Collingwood would want to bounce back pretty quickly, wouldn't they?
0: This is a danger game for them heading over to WA. I think they will win, but it'll be a hard-fought match.
1: How are you feeling about St Kilda Carlton?
0: I'm nervous, but the Saints, they haven't beaten anyone in the top 10, so let's hopefully that trend continues. Carlton by 20 points.
1: Carlton by 20. Damo, thank you. Go and look after the Brekkie program. Damien Tardio, Ross and Russ getting underway very shortly here on 3AW. Thank you for the great callers we've had. I'm Tony Mack. Look forward to your company tonight for more Australia Overnight.
2: 3YBFM National News. Harvey Norman's renos are underway, and so is their renovation sale, clearing stock and slashing prices.
3: 8 degrees in Melbourne, possible showers are top today, 16 at 5:30. Good morning. David Armstrong. Another gym has been targeted by arsonists. Police called to a Maidstone business just after 12:30 this morning. Took fire crews just over an hour bring that fire under control, and the arson squad's now investigating. A Victorian AFL club has struck a secret deal requiring a player who has suffered multiple concussions to take legal responsibility for any future on-field brain trauma. Herald Sun's reporting the club brokered the deal with one of its most vulnerable players in a bid to exonerate itself and its medical staff from future litigation. AFL Players Association says the secret deal could set a dangerous precedent and should not be repeated across the league. A 69-year-old woman suing a Melbourne hospital for performing the wrong surgery on her. After going into Sunshine Hospital for a routine procedure, Deborah Buchanan claims she was mistaken for another patient. The hospital removed a large part of her external genitalia. She's told Nine mistakes like this should not happen.
4: You can't do this. You can't make a mistake on a person. It's just, it's not like breaking a cup. It's life to them.
3: A 13-year-old boy's died in a crash in Melbourne's northern suburbs. Police say he was hit by a car at Roxburgh Park around 7 last night. The driver of the car stopped at the scene and was not injured. Ben Carroll's facing pressure to dump Jacinta Allen's work-from-home legislation. New figures show Melbourne remains the nation's office vacancy capital. There's enough empty offices to accommodate more than 83,000 workers. One in five offices in Melbourne is sitting empty. Woman's in custody after four men were stabbed in central London. Emergency services were called to the scene in Covent Garden, where four men were treated for stab wounds before being taken to hospital. Police arrested a 47-year-old woman and seized a pair of scissors at the scene. Scientists are calling for more funding for research into genetic conditions among children. Today marks the annual Genes for Genes Day fundraiser. Proceeds going toward the Children's Medical Research Institute in finding new cures and treatments. Spokesperson Dr. Kate Giles says genetic conditions are impacting a growing number of kids around the world.
5: There's about 1 in 20 children that are living with genetic conditions or birth defects, and all of our research goes towards trying to find cures or trying to find better treatments to really help these children and their families.
3: More than 1 in 3 people are buying less meat or protein due to cost of living pressures. Research from MyFitnessPal found 75% of people are consuming less than 50 grams of protein a day. Fibre intake also remains a challenge, with only 33% of Australians reporting they meet the recommended daily intake. In finance, Wall Street is up 380, our dollar 70.59 US.
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3: Interim Essendon coach Dean Solomon has withdrawn from the Bombers coaching race. Solomon has managed just one win since taking over from Brad Scholl at the end of round 11. It leaves James Hurd, Mark McVeigh, Jamie Graham and Murray Davis in contention.
7: Aaron Norton and Cody Waitman have both been recalled for the Western Bulldogs tonight's clash against North Melbourne. The Roos regaining George Wardlaw, who's overcome a hamstring injury. LIV Golf says it has secured an unnamed lead investor to keep the competition running in 2027 after the withdrawal of Saudi Arabia's financial backing. And that's the latest news and sports.
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12: Good morning, I'm Pat Gordon. A council on the Great South Coast has released encouraging summer tourism data with visitor numbers and spending both increasing compared to the same period last year. The Glenelg Shire Council say an estimated 190,000 domestic visitors travelled to the Shire over the summer season, representing a 17% increase. International visitors were also up by just shy of 7%, and visitor spend reached an estimated $19.3 million, a 6% uptick. A community information session was held overnight at Portland Civic Hall to update the local community on H5 bird flu. Speaking prior to the info session, DECA's Chief Biodiversity Officer James Todd said those who missed out could stay up to date through Agriculture Victoria's website.
13: So that's agriculture.vic.gov.au/bird flu. There'll be updates to that website as we move forward. This is an evolving situation, of course, so we are asking people to stay up to date. The community remains a really important first line of defence in terms of monitoring the spread of H5, so we are asking the community to report any sick or dead wildlife or seabirds to the Emergency Animal Disease Hotline on 1800 675 888.
12: Original works by two Southwest artists are now on display in public locations in Koroit and Mortlake as part of the Moines Shire's Big Art Small Towns initiative. The inaugural exhibition features three large-scale works by Warrnambool artist Matthew Clark at the Koroit Theatre and a new artwork at the Mortlake Community Hub by Mortlake-based Wurundjeri artist Crystal Galea.
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12: The 3YBFM Racing Show's been shortlisted as a finalist for a major Country Racing Victoria Media Award. Iz Kelson, Billy Wild and Maddie Stewart make up the best team in racing. They're among three nominees for the SEN Jack Styring CRV Media Award. And that's local news.
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14: Partly cloudy today, medium chance of showers later this afternoon, light winds becoming northwesterly, 15 to 20 k's. Friday, partly cloudy, slight chance of showers, top of 16. Saturday, cloudy, very high chance of showers, top of 15. And Sunday, cloudy, very high chance of showers, top of 14. Heading for a top of 15 today for Warrnambool and Port Ferry, 14 for Mortlake and Terang.
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14: Right now it's 4 degrees.
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15: Good morning, good morning. I'm Libby Price. This is Country Today. Welcome to the program, Thursday the 6th of August. Coming up, a tiny threatened fish has made a big splash in the Upper Barwon catchment, with little Galaxias recorded in the West Barwon River for the first time. And the Farmers' Day Out, a free community event in Benalla, designed to give local farmers and rural families a well-deserved break, focusing on mental health, resilience and local connection.
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16: Good morning, I'm Gabriel Hodson in the Victorian Rural Newsroom. Economists say the H5 bird flu could cause more price pain for farmers and cause another spike at the grocery checkout. Europe and the US both had issues with price fluctuations when the virus was rampant there, and it was dubbed eggflation. Economic futurist Evan Lucas says the closure of farms could affect the entire Australian economy.
17: Once a farm is contaminated, it is completely taken off the grid. So it therefore cannot feed into the system. And that's where the inflation story could happen, is that why these farms get a clean bill of health, they can be out of action for 2 to 3 weeks. Worst case scenarios, it can be a couple of months.
16: The federal government says Australia now has 101 confirmed H5 bird flu cases. That's 81 in South Australia, 10 in WA, 7 in Victoria, 2 in New South Wales and 1 in Queensland. Scientists at the CSIRO's Australian Centre for Disease Preparedness in Geelong are testing another 33 suspected H5 bird cases in Victoria. They include 30 greater crested terns, 1 seagull, 1 magpie and 1 unidentified bird. Young farmers trying to get ahead say they're being locked out of finance. Alex Riddell has more.
18: Farmers with animals, machinery and leased operations say they can't get loans from the bank because they don't have land. One young Riverina farmer has told the Weekly Times he's unable to secure help despite owning 500 stud breeding ewes on leased land. He says banks won't take stud livestock or old equipment as security. Tasmania has a similar problem, but rural financial counsellors say the situation's better in Victoria. They're also concerned that making it hard for young farmers now will create an unsustainable industry in the future. Alex Riddell, Victorian Rural News.
16: Encouraging news for farmers wanting solar energy. The Energy Minister has announced an expansion of the federal government's solar incentives, meaning they'll now apply to larger systems of up to 1 megawatt. This will see a roughly 20% discount on the installed cost of rooftop solar for businesses, community organisations, farmers and more. Chris Bowens told the National Press Club large roofs shouldn't be wasted.
19: But you may also have noticed that many warehouses and factory roofs are devoid of solar panels or only have panels on a fairly small percentage of their roof space. This is the missing middle, that is mid-scale solar. Factories, warehouses, farming sheds.
16: More changes on the way for the Bureau of Meteorology website. The agency's under fire for spending millions on a revamp, which many say is harder to use and leaves them unprepared for extreme weather. Chief Executive Stuart Minchin believes many will be happy with the upcoming changes.
20: In the September update, which is upcoming, we're planning on upgrading the look and feel of the radar to bring it closer to the look and feel of that people were used to on the old website.
16: New survey results show One Nation could make a larger dent than first thought in regional Victoria when the state goes to the polls on November 28. Australian Community Media is 1 week into a survey of Victorian readers and says while 24% plan to vote Liberal, 20% will back One Nation, 16% Labor, 9% for Independents and 8% the Nationals. Their top issue was poor roads, followed by healthcare and crime. And that's the state of the country. I'm Gabriel Hodson. Good morning.
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21: Joining us now is Susanna Pallet, Senior Forecaster for the Bureau of Meteorology. Susanna, good morning to you. What can we expect with the weather?
22: Good morning. Well, today we are seeing quite cloudy conditions across Victoria. And during the day today, we will see a weak trough that's going to travel through the southern parts of the state, bringing showers from west to east during the course of the day. So at Portland, we are looking at a shower or two with a top 14. Warrnambool, a shower or two with a top of 14. Hamilton, a shower or two with a top of 13. A little bit further north, we're less likely to see any shower activity. Horsham, a cloudy day with a top of 15. Swan Hill, cloudy with a top of 15. Deniliquin, a risk of morning frost, cloudy day with a top of 14. And Echuca, morning frost, cloudy day with a top of 14. Towards the northeast, Wangaratta, we have morning fog turning into a cloudy day with a top of 14. And Albury-Wodonga, a cloudy day with a top of 13. And towards the southeast, Sale, partly cloudy with a top of 16, with a chance of a shower later in the afternoon and evening. And then Sale, partly cloudy with a top of 16. And yeah, maybe there's showers towards later parts of the day. So yeah, another cloudy, cool day with a chance of a shower through Victoria.
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5: A tiny threatened fish has made a big splash in the Upper Barwon catchment, with little Galaxias recorded in the West Barwon River for the first time. The fish are only 3 to 4 centimetres long, with the females having a bright purple stripe and the males a bright red one. The finding follows an environmental DNA detection by citizen scientists in 2024. Country Today's Lee McCulloch spoke to Tony Byrne, Senior Project Officer of Water Infrastructure at the Corangamite Catchment Management Authority.
6: For the first time, we've discovered little Galaxias, which is an endangered species, so it's been confirmed in the West Barwon River for the first time. And this is a pretty exciting discovery for us, sort of extends our understanding of where this species occurs and provides some important info about how we best support its conservation in the region.
7: And why is this such an important discovery for the region as well?
6: So little Galaxias is a threatened species, so it's listed as endangered in Victoria. They're notoriously difficult to find. They're very small. They often live in really dense aquatic vegetation. But confirming their presence in the West Barwon, I guess, helps us better understand their distribution, because they are found in sort of very, I guess, isolated pockets. There's only a handful of records in the entire region. And that sort of helps us better manage, like, our programs in the broader Barwon flagship project, and to look after these species in the Barwon catchment as well.
7: And the importance of citizen scientists as well, how important were they in getting the community involved?
6: Yeah, so this is, I guess, a really great illustrative story about those partnerships, sort of working with citizen science groups. So back in 2024, it was more focused around platypus surveys, so looking at environmental DNA. So this is a technique where you just take a simple water sample and you can actually scan that for DNA, and that will pick up what species actually occur in the waterway. So that back in 2024, they actually recorded this species using this eDNA method in the West Barwon. We've subsequently done a lot of fish survey to follow up, but have never actually sort of found them again. So it is a little bit like finding a needle in a haystack. There was a survey team who were out in April doing water quality macroinvertebrate sampling in the region. They actually picked up this species for the first time, so actually had a physical sort of record of it. And then we followed up with some subsequent survey back in June and picked up 3 females at the site. I guess that eDNA really helped us refine our efforts to a particular area.
7: And part of the Barwon Flagship Waterway Project as well. What actually is that?
6: Yeah, so the Barwon Flagship's a partnership program. We're sort of working with Barwon Water, local landholders in the Upper Barwon catchment, so between Birragurra and Forest, more or less, so the east and west Barwon for the most part. And that's programs like stream restoration, so weed management, willow removal, but also environmental water delivery, and working with community groups and citizen scientists around engagement with the river and helping us to sort of better manage the entire system as a partnership arrangement.
7: And how are fish populations across the whole Upper Barwon River?
6: Yeah, look, we are doing regular fish surveys now just to help us kind of learn more about what the fish populations are doing in terms of how they respond to the management efforts that are sort of happening in the catchment. And the recent sort of surveys would suggest that we're, I guess, around 77% of all fish surveyed in the last sort of round of monitoring were all native species. We're getting really good numbers of some of our smaller bodied native fish like ornate Galaxias and southern pygmy perch, and sort of things like river blackfish as well, sort of further downstream. So that's all very encouraging, and it seems like we have lower numbers of invasive or predatory species, which can sort of have a bit of an impact on some of those native populations as well. So those numbers are down a little bit. Our habitat restoration efforts are sort of making some improvements, sort of on balance, I suppose. It's early days for the monitoring, but it seems like we've got good results for native fish in the Upper Barwon.
5: Tony Byrne from the Corangamite CEA speaking with Country Today's Liam McCulloch. Coming up next on Country Today, all the details of the Farmers' Day Out on later this month in Benalla, designed to give farmers a well-deserved break, focusing on mental health, resilience and local connections.
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5: You've probably heard of the Big Day Out. Well, there's one even better than that. It's the Farmers' Day Out. One of the organisers is Anna Toland, a stud merino producer from Violet Town. This one is in Benalla, the 15th of August. Anna Toland, welcome to Country Today.
12: Thanks, Libby. Thanks for having me.
5: So what's the idea of the Farmers' Day Out?
12: It was originally created last year to connect farmers after such a serious season and the year before. It was decided that we all needed to come together as a community and catch up and have a cuppa and a free lunch and actually sit down and have a conversation. And it was such a resounding success last year that we've decided to run it again this year on August 15th.
5: And what was the sort of mood of it like last year?
12: It was so well received. We had over 100 people attend. We had two guest speakers and it was just phenomenal to see everyone out and about because people had spent so much time feeding livestock, carting water, stressing about the everyday lives of farming. So it was such a really good way to get people connected together, having a chat with neighbours that they hadn't seen for months. This year we're hoping it's bigger and better.
5: And guest speakers?
12: We've got Mike and Ben from Real Life Resilience. They'll be there from about 12:30 and they'll be up on stage talking all the things tough about mental health and the challenges that they've overcome. They're actually called Legless and Blind. It's going to be really entertaining, and we're really lucky to have them, thanks to a grant that I got from Ski for Life. So thank you to them.
5: And when and where?
12: Benalla Lakeside, the Glass House at the Benalla Saints Football Oval. It's free entry, free lunch, free drinks at 12 p.m. on August 15th. It's the last home game for the Benalla Saints as well. So come down and even have a look at the footy outside the Glass House windows and have a chat.
5: Being from Benalla myself, it is a wonderful venue. But how did you get it free? What have you done?
12: Well, the Benalla Saints have been absolutely fantastic in helping us organise this, and they have luckily donated the gate entry free for all the farmers attending. But we've managed to get really great sponsorship from local businesses as well, which means that people can come down, yeah, for a free lunch and at no expense to them. So, yeah, we're really grateful for all the support that we've received.
5: When you mentioned free lunch, I assume you're going to have to book, otherwise they might miss out?
12: Yes, we've decided to keep the tickets open until next week. If you go to Farmer's Day Out and search for Try Booking, Google Try Booking Farmer's Day Out 2026, and a link should come up to book your tickets.
5: Well, let's get booking. Anna, we'll see you there.
12: Thanks, Libby. Thank you.
5: Anna Tolland of Tolland Merino Stud at Violet Town. And as she said, go to Try Booking and get a ticket. That's Country Today for this Thursday. I'll be back again with you tomorrow morning at 5:30. Have a great day, and we'll catch up first thing in the morning.
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15: 8 degrees in Melbourne, possible showers atop today, 16. It's 6 o'clock. Good morning, I'm David Armstrong. Another Melbourne gym has been targeted by arsonists, Kiara Parker reports.
16: The gym at Maidstone was set on fire at about 12:30 this morning. The blaze caused significant damage to the Hampstead Road building, which contains a gymnasium and martial arts facility. Firefighters searched inside to make sure there were no occupants. About 28 appliances were sent to the scene to help control the fire. The offenders fled and remain on the run. Police are treating it as a targeted attack and urging anyone who witnessed any suspicious behaviour in the area to contact Crime Stoppers. It's the second gym in Melbourne to be targeted by arsonists in 2 days. Kiara Parker, Melbourne.
15: A Victorian AFL club has struck a secret deal with one of its players who's suffered multiple concussions to take legal responsibility for himself and any future on-field brain trauma. Here's Nine's Isabella Staskowski.
17: This deal was, as we understand, brokered about 2 years ago. Basically, it protects the club if he suffers any future head knocks. In that contract, it does specifically say that this player is at greater risk because of his history of head trauma. It also says that if he suffers any future head trauma, he could have permanent neurological damage. The AFL Players Association boss, James Gallagher, has spoken out saying that he really hopes that this isn't echoed across the league, saying it sets a very dangerous precedent.
15: Melbourne's soaring office vacancy rate is prompting renewed calls for Ben Carroll to abandon work from home. The latest figures reveal there's enough empty space to accommodate almost 83,000 workers. The CBD sits at 18.9% empty, nearly double that of Sydney and Brisbane. Property Council says Melbourne's office recovery is fragile at best. The proposed work-from-home laws will set us back decades. The federal opposition leader is warning housing shortages will last another 7 years, even if net overseas migration immediately fell in line with budget forecasts. Home Affairs Minister Tony Burke has cancelled a planned address on migration changes today due to elements which could not be finalised in time. Angus Taylor says current migration levels remain well ahead of any new home construction. Official data reveals Climate Change Minister Chris Bowen slugged taxpayers more than $345,000 flying around the world to promote net zero. He spent an average $7,500 a day on international travel, a total of 46 days abroad. In finance, Wall Street is up 380 points, the dollar 70.59 US.
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15: Western Bulldogs have recalled Aaron Norton and Cody Waitman as they look to secure a final spot. They face North Melbourne, who bring back George Wardlaw from a hamstring. Coach Luke Beveridge says finals has been spoken about this week.
19: If we win, if we beat North Melbourne, we've met a milestone. You know, at least we've finished in the top 10. We know that. So it is a bit of a different week where there's something a little bit tangible at the end of the game if we can pull it off. Is that a bit more incentive? Probably.
15: LIV Golf has secured an unnamed investor to keep the competition alive next year. It'll be reduced from 14 down to 10 events, with Adelaide remaining on the calendar. Cricket Australia is preparing for another club versus country showdown next year. Darwin is scheduled to host one-day matches against New Zealand in August in the lead-up to the World Cup. Same time, the lucrative 100 competition is being played in the UK. That's the latest news and sport.
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24: Good morning, I'm Pat Gordon. A display at Warrnambool's Lighthouse Theatre is helping shine a light on a national week of action. It's National Homelessness Week, and Warrnambool Mayor Ben Blaine says the display is a sign of support for the Victorian Homelessness Network's push for more housing.
25: What they've done at the Lighthouse Theatre is they've made a heap of origami houses that are all sitting there in the Lighthouse Theatre foyer to be able to support the need for more support services for homeless, more social housing and more housing across the city. So it's a really important thing, and it's something that we've seen across Warrnambool. There is more and more homelessness happening, and we want to be able to make sure they've got somewhere actually safe and warm to live.
24: Passionate youth in Warrnambool are encouraging locals to be a helping hand at Albert Park on Saturday. The event is being led by the Green Futures Now crew and Council's Green Team. Edward from Green Futures Now says they encourage community members of all ages to come along, with a free barbecue lunch also on offer.
26: Green Futures, over the course of a few months, has come up with an event which we've titled A Helping Hand at Albert Park. So on the 8th of August, this weekend, we encourage people to come to Albert Park, more specifically to meet at the Croquet Club, and from 10 a.m. to 1:30 p.m. we will be running a variety of activities.
24: DECA say surveillance activities are continuing across Victoria following the detection of H5 bird flu in wild birds on the southwest coastline. Preliminary testing at Victoria's State Lab AgriBio has identified 33 further suspect cases of H5 bird flu. Those samples are now undergoing further testing at the CSIRO's Australian Centre for Disease Preparedness for confirmation.
18: Dairy Month for Totally Workwear, Miller Motorsport and SC Concrete and Masonry.
24: Briefly in sport, the Western Victoria Female Football League crowned their award winners overnight following the completion of the 2026 season. We'll have more on the winners in half an hour. And that's local news.
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30: A partly cloudy day today, a high chance of showers, most likely during this afternoon and evening, with winds today north to northwesterly, 15 to 20 k's per hour, tending west to northwesterly, 15 to 25 k's per hour in the middle of the day, and then becoming light in the evening. For tomorrow, Friday, partly cloudy, 16. Saturday, showers, 16 degrees. Today in Warrnambool, a top of 14, Port Ferry 15, Mortlake and Terang today 14.
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30: It's currently 4 degrees.
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30: It's the Morning Rush, Sean and Monkey. Thursday, the 6th of August, 8 past 6. Now, Sean's in the studio. Let's test out our technology here. We've got Monkey coming from Sydney this morning. Hello, Monkey.
2: Hello, Shaunie. You got me?
30: I think we've got you.
2: Ah, perfect. Yeah, up in Sydney just for the day. Back tonight, back in the studio tomorrow with a bit of luck. But, yeah, as long as you can hear me loud and clear, my friend. Actually, the hotel I'm staying at, it's a lovely little hotel, but I was thinking of your dad, Ray, this morning in the shower.
30: Jeez, that's the weirdest thing you've ever said.
2: What a way to start the show. I'll tell you why.
30: I know why. I think
2: I'll,
30: I know.
2: I'll tell you why in a little while, not now, why I was thinking of him. He wouldn't like this pub, this hotel.
30: Oh, okay. I'm going to text my dad and just tell him what you just told me. Hey, the show goes on, though, today. The show's just as normal, Monkey in Sydney, but we got Jared Waitley to talk sport just after 7:30. Monkey Shirley's going to check in with her footy tips as well just after 8 o'clock.
2: Yeah, we'll go. Well, we're down to the nitty-gritty now, aren't we? So looking forward to it today, Jared and Shirley.
30: This is David Bowie. It's 9 past 6. Sean and Monkey here. It's the Morning Rush.

0: David Bowie, 13 past 6. This is the Morning Rush with Sean and Monkey.
1: Now, as you know, I'm in Sydney, Shawnee, and I tell you what, there's been a lot in the news about Ben Carroll now being the new Premier of Victoria and that he's going to try and get the Melbourne Airport Rail Link finished, or at least started. I think it did start, didn't it, under Dan Andrews, and then suddenly stopped. I mean, the fact you can't catch a train from Tullamarine into the city is crazy, isn't it? You've got to get on the old Skybus.
0: Yeah, it is, but you can actually vouch for this, because how easy was it for you yesterday to get, you know, off your plane into the airport at Sydney, and you caught the train into the city? It's so easy.
1: Yeah. Well, the mob I'm working for today have put me up in North Sydney, right? So I could have got an Uber or whatever, and I'd looked at that and I thought, oh, that's going to cost a bit. And I've done it before where I've caught a train to the airport from Circular Quay. You're right, it's so easy. Wandered out, I only had to carry on, but wandered out, down, just followed my nose, into the city, takes about 10 minutes, then change trains, out to the hotel, and I'm virtually at the front door. I mean, Melbourne definitely need to get this going. I did see that it might cost around $13 billion, which is going to be a bit, but it has to happen, you would think. Now, like I said, made my way to this lovely hotel, and your old man Ray, we love Ray. We love how economical Ray is. He's always forward-thinking. And
0: where are you going talking about my dad at 14 past 6?
1: Well, I'm talking about your old man because I had a shower this morning, and I just know Ray is the Robin Hood of hotel stays. So if anything's loose and up for grabs, i.e. pens, papers, coffees, teas, and then in the bathroom, shampoos, conditioners, soaps, whatever's up for grabs.
0: Take the lot.
1: It's coming home with Ray.
0: Yeah.
1: But I got into the shower and I thought of Ray because, bang, there it was. The body gel, the shampoo and the conditioner all fixed to the wall in squeezy bottles.
0: Oh, I know those ones, yes. And you got to squeeze it with your hand and it just kind of squirts out.
1: And I'm thinking Ray would be in here with a crowbar. He'd be wet. He'd be in the shower with a crowbar.
0: He'd probably bring his own he'd bring his own containers and just, you know, squeeze like milking a cow. He'd just be there squeezing, going, I've got use. Look, you know, he doesn't do that anymore. These are my memories as a kid when Dad used to travel the country for his job. This is working for Smith's Chips, going to see all the growers around the country. And, yeah, in the side of his bag when he used to get home, there'd be the little bottles of shampoo, notepads, 300 pens, tea bags, you name it.
1: Yep. Kath,
0: just trying to get ahead in life. That's all he was doing. It's all part of the room. You pay for the room, you get that.
1: Yeah, Kath never bought sugar for 20 years.
0: Hey, it's the Morning Rush. Sean and Monkey, I'm in the studio. Monkey's in Sydney this morning. When we come back, we're going to do the Stumper.
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0: Stumper.
1: Give us a call. Stumper time. Just by having a go and getting yourself on air, you could be our caller of the month. That's all you got to do. Get on air and you're in the running. This month's prize, you could be off to an AFL final.
0: Hopefully St Kilda are in that final.
1: Wow. Haven't you got a really important game this
0: week?
1: Yeah.
0: Yeah. Sandy, if you're listening, she's a big Blues supporter.
1: Oh, she is too.
0: Well, there's a lot of Blues out there, a lot of Saints. Yeah, but I think this game Sunday night, Shawnee, 20 past 7 or half past 7, I think it probably might decide who finishes 10th.
1: What a ridiculous time for a game of footy, by the way. Sunday night at what?
0: 7:30.
1: I could be
0: shabby Monday morning.
1: Oh, that's all right.
0: Give me a heads up.
1: Yeah, you might be a bit husky on Monday. All right, try and solve this. More than 50% of people admit they've done this at a grocery store. What is it?
0: Yeah, it's a lot of us. I'd say it's like one of those old riddles, you know, 50% have admitted, probably the other 50...
1: Oh, yeah.
0: ...are just lying. I mean, everyone's done this, haven't they? To some degree.
1: There's some sticklers and some people that, no, you can't do that. More than 50% of people admit they've done this at a grocery store.
0: Supermarket?
1: At the supermarket? The grocery store? Going to get some groceries. Might get out of the grocery. Yeah, whatever you want to call it. That's fine. Could be your Woolies, could be your Coles, your independent, IGA.
0: No, but I thought if you were being more like a greengrocer, I think we're... Is that American background to the stumper might have...
1: No, it's actually not. No, I got this from a different... Anyway, more than 50% of people admit they've done this when out getting your groceries. What is it? Give us a call. Have a crack. The number for the stumper is 1300 00 1242. We're not going to give any clues here, Monkey. We're not going to say whether you or I have done it. I think we've done enough. Do you agree?
0: Well, I think we sort of did, saying that, you know, either admit it or lie. Most do it.
1: Have a go. 1300 00 1242.

0: Good morning, Sean and Monkey here at 25 past 6. This is the Thursday edition of The Morning Rush at the moment. We're doing the stumper. I'll repeat it before we get to Harrison. It's coming. Here it is. More than 50% of people admit that they've done this at a grocery store. What is it? Hello, Harrison.
1: Hello.
0: How are you?
1: Good, thanks. How are you?
0: Good. What's happening this morning?
1: Not a whole lot.
0: Not a whole lot. Just trying to solve the stumper.
1: Yep.
2: I've got a Harrison. Harrison. And he gets Harry. Do you get Harry much or?
1: Yeah, a little bit.
2: Maybe Harrison when you're in trouble. All right, yeah. Well, Harrison, what do you think the answer is when you're at the supermarket, 50% of people admit they do this? What is it?
1: Don't put the trolley back when they're done with it.
0: Oh, those people.
2: Just leave the trolley rogue. Well, just maybe near their car or...
0: Yeah, well, they cock one wheel up on the nature strip type thing on the curb, if you know what I mean.
2: You know, I haven't used a trolley in that long because I'm a shocker for going just about every day rather than doing it one shop a week. Good answer, Harrison. Not correct, though.
0: No. Have a great day, Harrison.
1: All right, you too.
0: There we go.
2: Harry's in the draw for the footy ticket, though, at least.
0: Absolutely. He's in the running to be our caller of the month. Line's still available if you want to have a quick go. 1300 00 1242.
2: I thought this would be obvious, particularly around the fruit and veg section.
0: We've got Jim here. Hello, Jim. There he is.
3: Morning, fellas. How we going?
0: Great, thanks. 20 seconds we got. Go. What's your guess?
3: Eating the grapes.
0: Eating the grapes. Yeah, we'll pay that. It's not necessarily grapes, but yes, it's eating something before you've paid for it at the supermarket. That's today's stumper.
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3: 9 degrees in Melbourne, possible showers at top today, 16 at 6:30. Good morning, I'm David Armstrong. Arsonists are on the run after a Maidstone gym was set on fire overnight. The blaze caused significant damage to the Hampstead Road building, which contains a gymnasium and a martial arts facility. Police are treating it as a targeted attack, urging anyone who witnessed any suspicious behaviour in the area to come forward. It is the second gym in Melbourne to be targeted by arsonists in the past 2 days. A 69-year-old Melbourne woman suing Western Health after a patient mix-up at Sunshine Hospital. Deborah Buchanan was admitted in January for a minor procedure to remove a small cancerous lesion. She claims staff mistook her for another patient and removed a large portion of her external genitalia. Lawyer Erin Monsalfia says it is medical negligence.
4: It was genuinely so shocking to hear Deb's story. It was almost unbelievable. The fact that she was never consulted nor consented appropriately for the surgery prior to it taking place. And I think that's one of the biggest things that it boils down to.
3: Police are investigating a crash at Roxburgh Park last night. It claimed the life of a 13-year-old boy. The teen was hit by a car on Somerton Road. Paramedics couldn't save him. The driver and passenger in the car were not injured. They stopped at the scene. Anyone with information or dash cam footage being urged to come forward. Three teenagers accused of murdering a Good Samaritan in Melbourne's northeast earlier this year pleaded not guilty. They'll now go to trial. Here's Alex Riddell.
5: Three boys aged 16 and 17 appeared via video link from a youth justice centre to formally deny the charge over the death of 22-year-old Aidan Becker. The off-duty security guard was allegedly stabbed to death after stepping in to protect a 14-year-old boy during a violent attack at Mernda Station in March. The teenagers, who cannot be named because of their age, will face a Supreme Court trial with a directions hearing set for later this month. A fourth accused, 18-year-old Mike Pecos, is due to face court separately. Alex Riddell, Melbourne.
3: A case has hit the Supreme Court claiming a man was held as a slave at a farm in the state's northwest for more than 3 years. His identity was allegedly stolen and used to run a dodgy fruit-picking racket. The man worked on a property at Swan Hill, but his passport and personal details were used to open a bank account and register a fake labour hire company. There'll be a national crackdown on e-bikes. The Consumer Watchdog has been asked to develop a new national safety standard. E-bikes, e-scooters and e-skateboards will all fall under the new rules. In finance, Wall Street's up 263, our dollar 70.59 US.
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3: Josh Fraser has been likened to Sydney Premiership winner Paul Roos. The Carlton interim coach will make a call in the next week if he will apply for the vacant Blues coaching job. Collingwood Premiership winner Mick McGuan telling Sports Today Fraser has found a way to unite the entire playing list.
7: Josh Fraser's got this temperament to sit down and have similar conversations to revered players, but also young players, and he doesn't change his temperament. You see him in the coaching box. He's a bit like a younger version of a Paul Roos in a way, and Paul Roos had that temperament that was sort of relaxed, and maybe that's just allowing the players to play free.
3: Adelaide will remain on the LIV Golf Tour after the competition secured a lead investor to safeguard its existence until 2030. However, it's not expected to prevent an exodus of the competition's star players. That's the latest news and sports.
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11: Good morning, I'm Pat Gordon. Original works by two Southwest artists are now on display in Koroit and Mortlake as part of a Moyneshire public art program. Emma Clark reports.
12: Moyneshire Mayor Jordan Lockett said the new Big Art Small Towns initiative aimed to make art more accessible while also supporting local artists. The inaugural exhibition features three large-scale works by Warrnambool artist Matthew Clark at the Koroit Theatre and a new artwork at the Mortlake Community Hub by Mortlake-based Wiradjuri artist Crystal Galea. The artworks will remain on display until October 31 before being replaced as part of the program's rotating exhibition schedule. Emma Clark, Ace Radio.
11: The Portland and surrounding community were updated on H5 bird flu overnight at a community information session held by DECA. Speaking prior to the info session, Chief Biodiversity Officer James Todd said those who missed out can stay up to date through the AgVic website.
13: We are asking people to stay up to date. The community remains a really important first line of defence in terms of monitoring the spread of H5. So we are asking the community to report any sick or dead wildlife or seabirds to the Emergency Animal Disease Hotline on 1800 675 888.
11: Briefly, a Southwest Council has released tourism figures from the past summer showing positive growth compared to the year prior. The Glenelgshire region welcomed around 190,000 domestic visitors over summer, a 17% increase, while international visitation also rose.
1: Dairy Month for Totally Workwear, Corangamite Shire and Roma Britnell MP.
11: The Western Victoria Female Football League celebrated its annual awards overnight. South Warrnambool star Stella Bridgewater took out the league's women's division best and fairest. In the under-18s, fellow Rooster Zara Steele took out the top honour, and in the under-15s, Koroit's Ellie Dobson was league BNF. And that's local news.
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15: A partly cloudy day today, a high chance of showers, most likely during this afternoon and evening, with winds today north to northwesterly, 15 to 20 k's per hour, tending west to northwesterly, 15 to 25 k's per hour in the middle of the day and then becoming light in the evening. For tomorrow, Friday, partly cloudy, 16, Saturday, showers, 16 degrees. Today in Warrnambool, a top of 14, Port Ferry 15, Mortlake and Terang today 14.
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15: It's currently 4 degrees.
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16: Ladies and gentlemen, the Beatles!
2: 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On this day.
15: Sean and Monkey here. It is the Morning Rush Thursday edition at 22 to 7. And you heard in our little sting or opener there. And the winner is Sydney. Monkey's broadcasting from Sydney this morning. I'm in the studio. Still got your Monkey?
17: Yeah. Can you remember who that was? Do you remember his name?
15: Juan Antonio. Juan Antonio, Antonio Sandwich. No, Juan...
17: Juan Antonio Samaranch.
15: That's him. Mm. Yeah. Yep, that's going back. Hey, I'm pretty... Actually, no, we'll start with this guy. Well, can't forget him. I was going to bypass him, but no. This guy turned 75 today.
18: The great Aussie Jack. Hey!
15: Daryl Summers is 75 today, of course. Most famous for Hey Hey, It's Saturday. Geez, great memories on a Saturday evening.
17: Oh, absolutely. Now, I'm just looking at the clock. Do you reckon our old mate Peter Ford in about 40 minutes time will be acknowledging Daryl's birthday?
15: I don't think he will, Monkey.
17: They don't like each other.
15: Yeah, no. There's a bit of history there, actually. Yeah.
17: I dare you today, when we're talking to him, oh, and Daryl Summers' birthday today, Peter. Just
15: all right.
17: He says.
15: Game on. You can do that. That's fine. What about this? You know I'm terrible with movies. All our listeners know I'm terrible with movies.
17: Yeah, yeah.
15: Guess what?
17: That's all right.
15: A big film debuted on this day in 1993. I've seen it. I reckon it's off the back of a book. I'm talking about this. You ready?
17: Mm.
15: The fugitive's name is Dr. Richard Kimball. The fugitive's name is Dr. Richard Kimball. I want every farmhouse, doghouse, penthouse checked in this area. How's that? Come
17: terrible.
15: On. Work
17: if
15: with me.
17: If you're trying to give a clue away which movie, you said in the first two words.
15: Yeah, it's The Fugitive with Harrison Ford.
17: Oh, duh, Fred. Yeah, but I know.
15: That was me being Tommy Lee Jones.
17: Yeah, it was terrible.
15: I want every farmhouse, darnhouse, penthouse checked in this area. No?
17: Would have been great if you had the real Tommy Lee, but yeah, good movie. Good movie. Great movie.
15: That debuted on this day, 1993, as well
17: So hang on, let me get this right. You've seen The Fugitive, The Castle, and Dumb and Dumber.
15: And yep. Shawshank Redemption.
17: Oh, and Shawshank, yeah.
15: Also on this day, 1999, another great film, The Sixth Sense.
17: Oh, yeah, now that was. Oh, I see dead people.
15: Yeah.
17: Mm.
15: Right, though.
17: Don't give it away.
15: That's the 6th of August.

0: That's the Divinals. It's 16 to 7. It's the Morning Rush. Sean and Monkey here on your Thursday morning. Sean in the studio. Monkey's in Sydney, and it's time to do this.
1: Song, song, blue, everybody knows one.
0: Yeah, different theme each day. We put together a song list. You get involved. Text through your songs. Could be the artist, could be the title, might be in the lyrics. Just depends. You pick your angle. But what's happening today, Monkey?
2: Well, just before we get into it, our Neil Diamond sting there, Song Sung Blue, just interesting that this Saturday night in Melbourne, the Neil Diamond musical begins, Shawnee, which should be terrific,
0: yeah,
2: I reckon.
0: Yeah, I'd be up for that.
2: It's called A Beautiful Noise, so maybe we should put that on the shopping list for our Caller of the Month prizes. That'd be a ripper, the Neil Diamond musical. Today, we are just not focusing on a theme. We are focusing on a story, and you can just pluck out of that whatever you will, if that makes sense. You know how sometimes I just tell a story and people can find their angles?
0: Yeah, I'm well up for this, yep.
2: This is an article in today's Herald Sun, quite interesting. In a world now where, you know, really started in COVID, but even now you and I are part of these generally on a Thursday too, a Zoom meeting or a Teams meeting or a meeting where you're looking at your computer screen and you're looking at someone else. You know what I mean?
0: Yep, I know the one.
2: I'm sure a lot of people are aware of these sort of meetings. They've taken over the world now. You can sort of see the other person. And look, I think we've had plenty of examples over time where things haven't gone according to plan for some people. People leave their mic on when they shouldn't. People leave their camera on when they shouldn't. All sorts of things people see in the background. So you've got to feel sorry for this New Zealand politician, Councillor Jo Gaylor. She was doing her video meeting pretty much from her bathroom. Okay, maybe she wanted to get away from the rest of the fam. She thought the acoustics were better. I'm not sure. Not only was her laundry in the background, so all her laundry, all her clothes just sitting there in the background for people to look, there was also a silhouette in the shower behind her.
0: So say that again. So she's like the shower, yeah. Who's in there? Who's in the shower?
2: Well, it doesn't matter who's in there, but the fact is she's doing this video meeting. You know, everyone's trying to be serious and looking in the background, there's a shadow
0: of someone
2: like someone's
0: in there.
2: Someone's stuck is having a bloody shower.
0: Oh, yeah, gee, come on.
2: In the background. What was Jo thinking?
0: Did she think that her camera was turned off? Did you say?
2: Well, someone said to her, the mayor apparently said to her, because she was merely just a councillor, you might want to move your camera. The mayor said to Jo. And of course, she's in there going, can you see me? Hello? Am I on? And they're like, we can see you and we can see someone in the bloody
0: shower. Yeah, there's so many stories out there. I love these of people here that didn't realise their camera was on or they thought they'd muted and they haven't muted.
2: What about that politician that time? I think he was in the UK.
0: Yeah.
2: And his baby came flying into the
0: into
2: the room. And then the nanny come flying in after the baby and was sort of like dragging the baby on the ground. And he's just trying to be all proper. And yeah, that went pretty viral. But anyway, this lady in New Zealand, she's on the video meeting. Pretty awkward. She's doing it from the bathroom. Someone's in the shower in the background. Good luck. Pick a song out of that.
0: Yeah, gee whiz. I mean, you've got the text phone with you there. In Sydney, Monkey, I reckon there'll be a few that'll come through. Text through your song. The number is 0437 882 000.
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6: Good morning, Sean and Monkey here. It's the Morning Rush, 9 to 7. Song this time, different theme or story every day. You get involved. You text through your songs. We make the list, try and give you a shout-out, might even play your song.
7: Now, this is all about a story out of New Zealand. A local councillor joined a video meeting in her bathroom. Why you'd do it in the bathroom, I'm not sure. But anyway, other people in the meeting were like, love... what's going on in the background? Not only was all her laundry just piled up, but someone, they could see a silhouette in the shower.
6: Oh, geez.
7: Not awkward. Ideal. Awkward. So songs about this. John, he's gone with My Sex.
6: Yeah.
7: Computer games, yeah.
6: One hit wonder.
7: Yeah, that was for sure. And I guess, you know, some people just can't handle their computers in those meetings. You can see how they might be a bit awkward. Pam, Hall & Oates.
6: Yep, this works. Private Eyes, yeah.
7: Yep, keeping an eye on who's in the shower.
6: Mm-hmm.
7: Now, I like what Mandy's done here. Mandy's, I think she's taken the side with the lady who's, you know, made a mistake. And as Billy Joel says, we're only human.
8: Don't forget your second wind.
6: Yeah.
7: Great song by Billy Joel.
6: I know you love that song.
7: Yeah. I was rallying to play it, but it's a bit long. You're Only Human by Billy Joel.
6: Yeah, running out of time. Can't play that one.
7: But Ethan summed it up because this is a song about being caught and being awkward. And
6: sprung.
7: It's a little bit risque. We don't play this very often on the Morning Rush. Here's Shaggy. It Wasn't Me.
6: Yeah, this is our song list song for today. It's 7 to 7 with Sean and Monkey. Yo.
9: Yo, man.
10: Yo.
9: Open up, man. My girl just caught me.
10: You made her catch you?
9: I don't know how I let this happen.
10: But who?
9: The girl next door, you know?
10: Nah.
9: I don't know what to do.
10: Said it wasn't you.
9: Oh.

0: That's our song list song for today. A little bit different and risky. Shaggy, It Wasn't Me. 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
6: 9 degrees in Melbourne, possible showers atop today, 16 at 7 o'clock. Good morning. David Armstrong, a bombshell report claims an AFL club struck a secret deal with a player, putting responsibility for future concussions back on the footballer. Here's Eddie Summerfield.
7: A deal was brokered with a Victorian club player who had a concussion history in a bid to exonerate the club and its medical staff from future litigation. Whistleblowers say the secret deal is in breach of AFL rules, as players aren't permitted to have deals with clubs outside of the contract of service lodged with the league. Club sources initially denying any knowledge when quizzed by the Herald Sun. The senior official later backtracked, admitting knowledge of the deal. The AFL did not respond to questions about when it learnt about the agreement or if it was aware of any others. Eddie Summerfield, Melbourne.
6: Another Melbourne gym's been targeted by arsonists. Kiara Park has the story.
8: A gym at Maidstone was set on fire at about 12:30 this morning. The blaze caused significant damage to the Hampstead Road building, which contains a gymnasium and martial arts facility. Firefighters searched inside to make sure there were no occupants. About 28 appliances were sent to the scene to help control the fire. The offenders fled and remain on the run. Police are treating it as a targeted attack and urging anyone who witnessed any suspicious behaviour in the area to contact Crime Stoppers. It's the second gym in Melbourne to be targeted by arsonists in 2 days. Kiara Parker, Melbourne.
6: Ben Carroll's facing pressure to dump Jacinta Allen's work from home. New figures show there's enough empty offices in the city to accommodate more than 83,000 workers. One in five offices is sitting empty. A truck's collided with a garbage truck at Campbellfield. The truck driver trapped in his vehicle before being taken to hospital with non-life-threatening injuries. Overseas news, at least 17 people have been killed, 44 injured following a wave of Russian missile strikes on Kyiv. Meantime, an explosive-laden drone has been found at an airport cargo hub in Germany, which is used by NATO. Investigators also examining a second object that hit a cargo plane mid-air. And four men are in hospital following a knife attack in London's Covent Garden. A 47-year-old woman's been arrested. Well, a junked SpaceX rocket has crashed into the moon. Dr. Rebecca Allen from the Centre for Astrophysics at Swinburne says it's not the first time this has happened.
9: While the moon is much smaller than Earth, it certainly is big enough to be able to handle these kind of impacts. And because our poor little satellite doesn't have an atmosphere, it's quite used to getting pummeled by debris from space. But what we're normally used to seeing is things like asteroids or little small meteors.
6: In finance, Wall Street's up 263, our dollar 70.59 US.
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6: Aaron Norton and Cody Waitman have both been recalled for the Bulldogs. Tonight's clash against North Melbourne. The Roos regaining George Wardlaw, who's overcome a hamstring injury. Chris Fagan draws level with Lee Matthews for most games coached at the Brisbane Lions up against Hawthorn tomorrow night. Remarkably, a draw would see the pair equal on the win-loss record. The Hawks, without a win against the Lions at the Gabba since 2016, having only played there three times since. Hawks coach Sam Mitchell expecting a tight game as both clubs fight for a spot in the top four.
10: We're going to have to be on our game. I don't think we come into this game thinking, oh, they're so gettable, this is going to be easy. There's no part of us that is thinking anything like that. We know Brisbane are a quality side.
6: And LIV Golf has secured a lead investor to safeguard its existence until 2030. That's the latest news and sports.
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15: Good morning, I'm Pat Gordon. DCIS say surveillance activities are continuing across Victoria following the detection of H5 bird flu in wild birds in the southwest. Preliminary testing at Victoria's State Lab AgriBio has identified 33 further suspect cases of H5 bird flu. They'll now undergo further testing at the Centre for Disease Preparedness. Warrnambool's Green Futures Now crew will host an event at Albert Park on Saturday. Edward from Green Futures Now says they encourage community members of all ages to come along, with a free barbecue lunch also on offer.
16: Green Futures, over the course of a few months, has come up with an event which we've titled A Helping Hand at Albert Park. So on the 8th of August, this weekend, we encourage people to come to Albert Park, more specifically to meet at the Croquet Club, and from 10 a.m. to 1:30 p.m. we will be running a variety of activities.
15: A display at Warrnambool's Lighthouse Theatre is helping shine a light on a national week of action. It's National Homelessness Week, and Warrnambool Mayor Ben Blaine says the display is a sign of support for the Victorian Homelessness Network's push for more housing.
17: What they've done at the Lighthouse Theatre is they've made a heap of origami houses that are all sitting there in the Lighthouse Theatre foyer to be able to support the need for more support services for homeless, more social housing, and more housing across the city.
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15: 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It recognises journalism that best captures the spirit of Victorian country racing, with the winner to be announced at the CRV Awards on August 22. 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
0: A partly cloudy day today, a high chance of showers, most likely during this afternoon and evening, with winds today north to northwesterly, 15 to 20 k's per hour, tending west to northwesterly, 15 to 25 k's per hour in the middle of the day and then becoming light in the evening. For tomorrow, Friday, partly cloudy, 16, Saturday, showers, 16 degrees. Today in Warrnambool, a top of 14, Port Ferry 15, Mortlake and Terang today 14.
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0: Right now, it's 3 degrees.
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0: Good morning. It's the Morning Rush. Sean and Monkey here on your Thursday morning at 7:08. Sean's in the studio. Monkey's in Sydney this morning. Hello, Monkey.
1: Good morning, Sean. Good morning, everybody.
0: Now, we've been on air for an hour together. I haven't actually asked. Well, properly, what are you doing in Sydney? What's happening up there?
1: No, I just come for a look. might climb the bridge. No. Well, as you know, I do a little bit of MC work, and later in the year I'm MCing the National Conference for Zombrero, which are a Mexican fast food chain or quick service restaurant, and just doing a little bit of pre-conference filming, that's all, that'll appear at the conference.
0: So I was
1: summoned up. So I'm doing a bit of acting today, I guess you'd say.
0: Are you on the camera?
1: No, yeah. Well, I've got to, yeah. I can't say too much because I don't want to ruin it for anyone who's involved with Zombrero who might be going to the conference. But a little bit of pre-filming back tonight.
0: Okay, rightio. That sounds interesting. Hey, busy show today on the Morning Rush. Monkey, we got Shirley joining us after 8. We're going to get her footy tips getting down to the business end of the season.
1: Oh, yeah.
0: But up next, Monkey, remember the guest that I promised yesterday? Remember him?
1: Oh, yes.
0: Yeah.
1: How could you forget?
0: Well, guess what? He's going to join us after this.

0: the Morning Rush. Sean and Monkey with Dan Hartman at 13 past 7 on your Thursday morning. Sean in the studio, Monkey in Sydney, and we've got a hold of a special guest today. Now, Monkey tried to get a hold of him yesterday. We're all lined up, good to go, but he was with a client and had to cancel last meeting. But we're here right now, and Monkey, you know the saying, you would have heard the saying, don't ever meet your heroes.
1: Yes. Mm. Yeah, well aware of that one.
0: Just in case, you know, you finally get to meet them and they're not what you expect. Well, I've got a nice little feel-good story here. It's the opposite, where the hero was a hero. Doug, good morning to you.
2: Good morning, guys. How are you?
0: We're really good. I'm going to get you to explain what happened to you. I reckon it was a couple of weeks ago. You were in the States. You were sitting next to someone that you looked up to and idolised as a kid, but you didn't quite have the nerve to say hello. Now I'll throw it to you.
2: Yeah, look, mate, I was having breakfast in New York City, just sort of in the midtown part of Manhattan there, and someone I've looked up to for a very long time walked past, and it was actually quite wholesome. You know, I've taken some photos and sat down for breakfast, and I sort of nearly jumped out of my chair, being a big American sports fan. It was the great J.J. Watt. And, out of respect, I thought, oh, geez, I just don't want to go and approach him for a photo, especially while he's sitting there eating two servings of breakfast to himself. So I thought, oh, geez, I'll just hold off for now. And about half an hour later, I got back to my hotel. It was pissing down rain. So what else do you do in New York City at midday when it's pissing down rain? You go to the bar and have a few schooners. So that's what I did. And while I was sitting there on my lonesome, I put out a tweet on Twitter and just said, look, you know, not proud of it, man enough to say it. I saw JJ Watt this morning having breakfast. It was too scared to ask for a photo. About 2 minutes later, my phone was blowing up, and he actually responded to my tweet, saw it somehow, responded to my tweet and said, are you still in the area? And to be honest, I was just like, oh, this guy is 100% going to say comeback or whatever. And then I said, oh, man, I'm just, you know, at Ahara's pub near the World Trade Center. And he was like, order me a Guinness, I'll be there in 5. And I was just like, holy hell. Okay, so I'm sitting there with the guy who owns the bar, and I said, mate, do you watch football? And he goes, yeah, of course. I was like, JJ Watt's about to walk in this bar and have a beer with me, so don't freak out. And then he was like, me don't freak out, who are you? And I was just like, all right, here we go. And then next minute, this guy just puts his hand on my shoulder, would have been the hand three times the size of an average man on my shoulder, and goes, hey, are you Doug? And I was like, how you going, man? I was like, what are you doing here? He's like, oh, I just wanted to have a beer. And so he grabbed his pint of Guinness, put it down in about half a second, and then had another one with me. He says, mate, let's just get to know each other, have a chat. So we sat down for 15, 20 minutes, just talking about life, talking about Australia, talking about his career. It was a good 25 minutes, half an hour. You know, people come up asking for photos, and he was going, oh, look, guys, really appreciate it, but I'm just catching up with my buddy here. So I fell in love with him instantly, as you'd imagine.
1: Oh, well, Doug,
0: I love that.
1: It's a great story, yeah. But I must admit, I'm only representing, maybe I'm too old. I've never heard of JJ Watt. So
2: who's living under a rock on this channel? Seriously, the guy's a three-time NFL Defensive Player of the Year. He's a Walter Payton Man of the Year. You know, they give that award out to, I think, the player who's the most generous and gives back to the community the most. The guy is a first ballot, no doubt, no question, Hall of Famer, and he decided to go out of his way to hang out with me for half an hour and have a few beers, you know? It's a great story.
1: I mean, I can't... And how it came about, how he responded...
0: Just to a tweet.
1: How he responded on social media to arrange it.
2: Yep, no, it was so funny. Like, there was nothing scripted about it. There was no, you know, it wasn't some sort of marketing thing, nothing like that. He just literally responded, rocked up, put down his beer in about literally less than half a second. Then we had another one, just chatting about life, and it was great. No, he's like a super down-to-earth guy. Wasn't awkward or weird. Like, you know, just two blokes talking about sports, pretty easy to do. And then, yeah, just, you know, the coolest thing about it was he came and left in a yellow cab, and I was just like, he's just one of us. You know, he's only worth half a billion, but, you know, he's just one of us.
0: Oh, that is a brilliant story, the fact that he did that. There you go, the good old Twitter, or it's called X now, put it out there. You never know. I mean, you didn't expect him to actually see that, let alone reply.
2: Gosh, no.
0: Jump in a cab, come down, have a Guinness with you, get to know you, and then just leave.
2: Yep, no, it was unbelievable. Like I said, I rang my old man. It was about 1 a.m. In Melbourne or in Sydney, and told him the news, and he was, you know, having jumping out of bed, and obviously he was all over Twitter with millions of views, and I was like, far out. This is pretty cool. I was actually, you know, the funny part was I went to a few other bars in New York, and people were asking me for photos, saying, you're the guy that was with JJ Watt, you're the Aussie guy. and taking photos with strangers. It was on ESPN. I was like, holy hell, this is pretty funny.
0: Hey, we're lucky. Thanks so much, Dougie, for telling that story. We're lucky to have you. Thanks for your time on The Morning Rush. We're going to catch up with Peter Ford, our entertainment reporter, next on The Morning Rush.
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0: Peter Ford, good morning to you.
11: Good morning to you both.
0: It was a few weeks ago, I reckon it was, that Meghan appeared on MasterChef. And when I say Meghan, I mean Prince Harry's wife. It's always curious to know, you know, if you could get an insight and see what she was like behind the scenes.
11: Yeah, well, the papers and the magazines had been saying, oh, she was horrible and Poe hated her and she hated Poe and she demanded to be called Duchess, and someone else said she demanded to not be called Duchess, and so they made it sound like it was a very ugly scene. I mean, so I think it's we should be fair about these things, you know, even with Meghan Markle, you've got to be fair. And so Poe was interviewed on radio in Perth yesterday on Nova, and she was asked straight out, you know, what was it like spending the day working with Meghan Markle? And this was her reply.
8: If I got a buck for every time someone asked me about Meghan, I'd be a billionaire. We had such a lovely time with her. And, yeah, she was model citizen. Like, honestly, no fuss, hung out with us, didn't run, scurry away into her green room.
12: Yes.
8: Was just completely sort of engaged with the whole process and, like, knows her food. Like, nothing to complain about at all.
11: So that kind of closes that down. I mean, I still don't buy that she did it for free. I'm sorry, you're not going to convince me on that one. But look, you know, I don't doubt she would be a very charming guest. It came across on camera, you know, whether you like her or not. She was a charming and engaging guest. And according to Poe, she was just like that when the cameras weren't rolling.
1: It is a bit trial by media, though, with her and Harry, I think, from time to time. I mean, look, unless you know someone or you've seen it firsthand or you've got a very strong account of what they're like, I mean, we're not to know. I mean, I've heard on the grapevine that Poe herself isn't that lovely.
11: Well, that's true. I mean, maybe they're two of a kind. Who knows? But, look, she was there. I wasn't. So let's take her word for it
0: well,
11: in this case.
0: Well, I can jump in here, Pete, and say, and Monkey can vouch for this too, that we know someone that was sitting on the table at that event that, not MasterChef, but you know how they did that event in Sydney there, Meghan?
11: Yeah,
0: and yeah, we know someone that was sat on the table with Prince Harry, and naturally we asked what was he like, and couldn't have been a better report. Like an absolute gentleman, so much so that he actually left the event, was on his way out through the doors, and realised that he'd forgotten to say goodbye to this person that Monkey and I know, and he said, hold on 2 seconds, ran back to the table and said, lovely to meet you. I've got to keep moving, but have a great day. I thought that was pretty special.
11: Oh, that's nice to hear. Yeah, well, we want to be fair in these things.
0: All right, Pete, thank you for that, and we'll check in with you tomorrow being Friday.
11: Have a lovely day.

0: It's the Morning Rush, Sean and Monkey. Coming up after 7.30, we'll catch up with Jared Whateley. We'll talk some AFL, some really important games this round.
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14: 9 degrees in Melbourne, possible showers atop today, 16 at 7.30. Good morning, David Armstrong. The AFL is dealing with another concussion controversy. Whistleblowers at a Victorian AFL club claim their team has struck a secret deal requiring a player who has suffered multiple concussions to assume all legal responsibility for any further on-field brain trauma. Concussion campaigner Peter Jess telling 3AW Breakfast, it is a complete breach of duty

0: care.
1: The science and medicine says that if you've had 3 clinical concussions, you should not be put in a position to get a 4th because of the long-term damage. And quite simply, what I'm seeing is this, is that of the cohort of past players that I have worked with, 2 of my past players have died. And they've died from CTE.
0: Another gym has been targeted by arsonists. Police called to the Maidstone business just after 12:30. It took crews just over an hour to bring that fire under control. Evidence has emerged. The crime syndicate, dubbed the Commission, ordered the kidnapping and assault of a family member of a tobacco store owner. The Age reporting today, the man was abducted off the street in broad daylight in Morwell on Saturday after a local shop owner, a relative, refused to turn over his outlet. Authorities are endorsing an overhaul of Breast Screen Australia. The new framework will tailor screening to individual risk factors and use new technologies like AI prediction models and contrast imaging. Experts say the shift from the current age-based model will help detect cancers earlier. The father of an Australian woman killed in the United States believed her children would have a better life if they were allowed to be brought to Australia. Her husband, Jesse Nicholas Jones, is accused of murdering 33-year-old Megan Bowler in April. The children are currently in the care of their paternal grandparents in the US, but Megan's father, Tony, says they're facing a complex legal battle to bring them here.
2: We're going to try and be her voice and stand up for what we think is right. And they're so young that we can give them a good opportunity. And my other daughter, Madison, has bravely stepped up and she's going to see if she can raise the children here.
0: EV car sales have jumped 200% in the past year. Almost 34,000 EVs were sold in July, making up 32% of all new car sales. Well, a ginger cat named Mufasa has been reunited with his owner after going missing 10 years ago. It's all thanks to a microchip. Mandy Doolan from Lord Smith Adoption Centre says the owner could not believe it.
3: I think she was a bit in shock. He was in good condition, had been living in an industrial area for quite a few years, and she said that he still looked exactly the same.
0: In finance, Wall Street's up 263 points, the dollar 70.59 US.
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0: Western Bulldogs have recalled Aaron Norton and Cody Waitman as they look to secure a final spot. They face North Melbourne, who bring back George Wardlaw from a hamstring. The Giants have shot down reports. Senior player Jake Stringer is offside with his teammates. Stringer has reportedly lost trust of his teammates after a failed off-field business venture. But Toby Bedford says the veteran forward remains a respected member of the team.
5: He's been a great teammate, and I don't think he's any relationships that I know of have been damaged. He comes in here, he's a great leader for the young boys.
0: Cricket Australia preparing for another club versus country showdown next year. Darwin set to host one-day matches against New Zealand in August. At the same time, the lucrative 100 competition is being played in the UK. That's the latest news and sport.
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10: Good morning, I'm Pat Gordon. A council on the Great South Coast has released encouraging summer tourism data, with visitor numbers and spending both increasing compared to the same period last year. The Glenelg Shire Council say an estimated 190,000 domestic visitors travelled to the Shire over the summer season, representing a 17% increase. International visitors were also up by just shy of 7%, and visitor spend reached an estimated $19.3 million, a 6% uptick. Original works by 2 Southwest artists are now on display in public locations in Koroit and Mortlake as part of the Moyne Shire's Big Art Small Towns initiative. The inaugural exhibition features 3 large-scale works by Warrnambool artist Matthew Clark at the Koroit Theatre and a new artwork at the Mortlake Community Hub by Mortlake-based Wurundjeri artist Crystal Galea. A community information session was held overnight at Portland Civic Hall to update the local community on H5 bird flu. Speaking prior to the info session, DECA's Chief Biodiversity Officer James Todd said those who missed out could stay up to date through Agriculture Victoria's website.
11: So that's agriculture.vic.gov.au/birdflu. There'll be updates to that website as we move forward. This is an evolving situation, of course, so we are asking people to stay up to date. The community remains a really important first line of defence in terms of monitoring the spread of H5, so we are asking the community to report any sick or dead wildlife or seabirds to the Emergency Animal Disease Hotline on 1800 675 888.
12: Dairy Mums for McLaren Hunt, Warrnambool Trailers and MGA Insurance.
10: The Western Victoria Female Football League celebrated its annual awards overnight. South Warrnambool star Stella Bridgewater took out the league's women's division best and fairest. In the under-18s, fellow Rooster Zara Steele took out the top honour, and in the under-15s, Koroit's Ellie Dobson was league BNF. And that's local news.
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17: A partly cloudy day today, a high chance of showers, most likely during this afternoon and evening, with winds today north to northwesterly, 15 to 20 k's per hour, tending west to northwesterly, 15 to 25 k's per hour in the middle of the day and then becoming light in the evening. For tomorrow, Friday, partly cloudy, 16, Saturday, showers, 16 degrees. Today in Warrnambool, a top of 14, Port Ferry 15, Mortlake and Terang today 14.
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17: Right now, it's 3 degrees.
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0: Sean and Monkey here. This is the Morning Rush. Sean in the studio today. Monkey's up in Sydney with some of his MC work that he does. Now, normally, and you're probably wondering, hold on a sec, it's Thursday in the Morning Rush. Where is Jared Waitley? Monkey, we're going to be completely honest here and say what happened.
1: Well, yeah, I'm not sure if we should be, but yeah, we're not saying anything untoward. Well, we rang Jared at the normal time. We normally have him just after the news there at 7:30 and he's ready to go. And of course, we rang and it rang out. And that's when you and I tend to panic, but we always know the song is our friend. So into Chris Martin and Coldplay. And then during the song, well, you were, you know, contacting his producer and his producer explained, no, he took a call. And now I can't find him. I thought that was you guys calling, but apparently it wasn't. So someone else has called him.
0: Someone else called at our exact time, maybe. And he's answered the phone and walked out of the building. And
1: but they he said, the producer said that, you know, he was a bit sort of, you know, in the corner and quietly speaking. We think it might have something to do with this leading story today. And it's a big story, Sean. A Victorian AFL club has struck a secret deal requiring a player who has suffered multiple concussions to assume all legal responsibility for any further on-field brain trauma. They have come to a deal with a player, which I find amazing that a player would have done this. Maybe they're just hanging on to their career. Maybe this is right. If you want to stay here, you can. But if you get another head knock, it's on you. Because clubs now are obviously very, very, I guess, vulnerable with litigation and those sort of things. I mean, this has been a big thing coming, the concussion protocol.
0: Totally agree.
1: And I would assume maybe someone's rang Jared for an opinion or whatever. And yeah, he's ditched the Morning Rush boys.
0: Yeah, I know.
1: Jared, we're here.
0: His producer said, I've got no idea, Sean. There's a big story brewing, is his words. A big story brewing, and he must be speaking with a bigwig. He answered the phone. I assumed it was you, and he walked out of the building. So there you go. That's us being completely honest with our Morning Rush audience. But yeah, you're right. It's the leading story when it comes to sport in the Herald Sun. Jay Clark is behind this story there. And Monkey, I guess it's not only AFL, but you know, I've heard a similar thing in the NRL too.
1: Oh, well, yeah, the NRL is massive, but it's getting bigger in the AFL because of this litigation issue. Now, you think about it. If you were playing for Essendon, okay, and they come to you and say, listen, you've had a couple of head knocks, Sean. We're not gonna put up with any possible litigation coming forward. You have to get your own stuff sorted, okay? For you to agree to that, that's pretty massive. So now I guess all the tongues will be wagging which club it is and which player. So you probably could do the math pretty quick if you knew your footy and knew your clubs. But the other thing I was going to talk to Jared about, did you watch the front bar last night?
0: No, I actually didn't. No. And I normally do. Who was the guest and what did I miss?
1: I know you're a big front bar man. Well, Scott Pendlebury was on, but Mark Robinson was on. And, of course, Jared and Robbo, used to do AFL 360 for years, and it was a fascinating chat because Jared featured a few times. They played some old clips, but it reminded me of our relationship at times from the point of view that Robbo said, we wouldn't speak before the show. What you saw on the show was us just talking about it. Because remember, Robbo would be quite sort of just reactive to things.
0: He was very, yeah. Completely opposite to Jared, complete opposite.
1: Yeah, probably a little bit too reactive in that, you know, it was a little bit raw, but I found that quite interesting. So anyway, no Jared today. Let's hope Shirley joins us later.
0: Yeah, exactly. I was just about to say that, Monkey. Monkey in Sydney this morning, Sean in the studio. Shirley will be joining us after 8 o'clock with their footy tip.
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0: Oh, very appropriate.
1: No, not really, actually. I disagree with you. 10 to 8. Good morning. Sean and Monkey here. It's the Morning Rush. Sean in the studio. Monkey up in Sydney this morning.
0: Learned something earlier on the show through our On This Day segment where... whereby many years ago, on this day, the movie The Fugitive, starring Harrison Ford and Tommy Lee Jones, was released. And Shawnee, well, he nearly blew an O-ring because he goes, "Oh, my God, that's one of my favourite movies." And if you know Sean and you've listened to this show enough, you know his knowledge of movies is quite shallow. So I'd now put The Fugitive in with The Castle, Dumb and Dumber, and Shawshank Redemption. Yeah. Is that a fair comment?
1: Yeah, no,
0: Shawnee?
1: That's fair. We're still only using one hand of fingers. That's right. Yeah, those four are my go-to.
0: That's where it stops. So you can imagine when you've only seen four movies, you're probably well-versed in the scripts, the plot, and some of the lines out of the movie. And unscripted this morning, and I mean unscripted, I wasn't in the studio, I couldn't stop you from doing it, but you just dived into what you described as, hey, I can do Tommy Lee Jones out of The Fugitive really well. Have a listen to this. Now, we're going to play the actual Tommy Lee Jones audio that you were taking off first. Then we're going to play yours, and I want our Morning Rush audience, because I love you, mate, but I want them to decide if it's any good or not, your impersonation.
1: Okay, yeah, and I just want to give a warning. Yeah, you might get confused because they both will sound very similar. Okay, so...
0: All right, well, I love how you've done that. So let's label it. This is Tommy Lee Jones out of the movie The Fugitive.
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0: Well, is it? Is it? Or was that Sean? Now, let's have a listen to Sean taking off Tommy Lee Jones this morning.
1: I want every farmhouse, doghouse, penthouse checked in this area. So that wasn't the same audio, just to let you know, folks. That wasn't me hitting the same button twice. Yeah, it was very... Yeah. Very good. That was
0: well. We know that for a start because Tommy Lee was checking out a hen house. You were sending the dogs and the cops up to a penthouse.
1: Well, yeah, we've got to get through all these areas. You've got to find them, bugger.
0: Apart from that little misdemeanor, we're going to play them twice again, and then I want people to text in thumbs up if you reckon Sean's done a good job here, or thumbs down if you reckon it's rubbish. Okay, here's Tommy Lee again.
2: Of every gas station, residence, warehouse, farmhouse, hen house, outhouse, or doghouse in that area.
1: Okay.
0: Righto, Shawnee.
1: Yeah, this is me.
3: I want every farmhouse, doghouse, penthouse checked in this area.
1: Pretty good.
0: All right.
1: Yeah.
0: 0437 882 000. The jury's out. Thumbs up if he's nailed it. Thumbs down if it's ordinary. Let us know.
1: Yeah, send us a text. Shawn Lee Jones. The number 0437 882 000.

0: It's the Morning Rush. Shauna Monkey, Dead or Alive, You Spin Me Round. Trying to think, Monkey, was that in The Wedding Singer? Back in the...
1: Might have been. Dead or Alive, good band. I think that the lead singer out of The Wedding Singer looked a bit like him. One of the members.
0: Yeah. Anyway, we are talking movies right now. We've asked people to basically rate, long story short, to rate my Tommy Lee Jones from the film The Fugitive. Here's me earlier on. I want every farmhouse, doghouse, penthouse checked in this area. Okay, We threw it to the text. Just quickly, we only got 20 seconds. We threw it to the text phone. What's the results?
1: Overwhelmingly, people are impressed, mate. They're impressed. Thumbs up everywhere, only a couple of thumbs down. Gordon said, sounded more like Dan Aykroyd from a Blues Brothers scene, but overwhelmingly, mate, people are impressed, so
0: right,
1: well done.
0: There we go. That's that done and dusted. Time for Radio Scattergories. Who wants to play? The third caller is going to get through today. Call now, 1300 00 1242.
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17: Nine degrees in Melbourne, possible showers at top today, 16. It's 8 o'clock. Good morning. I'm David Armstrong. Melbourne's soaring office vacancy rate is prompting renewed calls for Ben Carroll to abandon work from home. The CBD sits at 18.9% empty. That's nearly double that of Sydney and Brisbane. Kath Evans at the Property Council says Melbourne's office recovery is fragile at best.
18: The vast majority of workers that can work from home do so currently. We have got a workplace culture where flexibility is offered to the majority of Victorian employees, so it's just totally unnecessary legislation.
17: Another Melbourne gym has been targeted by arsonists, the second in 2 days. A Maidstone gym on Hampstead Road was set on fire overnight, the offenders fleeing the scene. The blaze caused significant damage, police treating it as a targeted attack, urging anyone who witnessed any suspicious behaviour in the area to come forward. Cycling advocates are backing a move by the federal government to introduce national safety and compliance standards for e-bikes, backed by $6.6 million in funding. A new national framework has been announced, aligning Australia with leading international regulations. Bicycle Industries Australia General Manager Peter Burke says the reforms will provide greater clarity for riders.
11: So this will mean that a consumer going into a shop will have confidence that the product that they are buying is a good quality, it's compliant, and it's the right speed, right power, and it can be used on the road legally.
17: Overseas news, and an explosive-laden drone has been found at an airport cargo hub in Germany, which is used by NATO. Correspondent Gavin Gray has more.
19: The device was spotted overnight at the Leipzig-Halle airport by an employee near Ukrainian cargo planes. A robot was deployed to inspect the device, and a controlled explosion was carried out. A second unidentified object also collided with a cargo aircraft nearby. The airfield is used by the German military and NATO allies. It's key to the transport of military goods and also serves as a base for Ukraine's Antonov Airlines, which carry most of the country's aerial cargo.
17: Well, experts say there's no cause for concern after a disused SpaceX rocket crashed into the moon. Dr. Rebecca Allen from the Centre for Astrophysics at Swinburne University and Technology telling 3AW Breakfast, space is getting very crowded.
20: There's thousands and thousands of satellites, even just in our low Earth orbit, which is the closest to our surface. Space is so big, and our satellites are moving so fast. They're moving, you know, thousands of kilometers an hour. So we very carefully plan this so that we don't collide with them.
17: In finance, Wall Street's up 263, the dollar 70.59 US.
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17: Essendon's expected to announce its new coach next week. The club will conduct its final interviews with James Hurd, Mark McVeigh, Murray Davis and Jamie Graham in coming days. Bombers legend Matthew Lloyd says a decision will be coming soon.
21: Expect that over the weekend or as early as Monday that Essendon will announce their new coach. And I think Mark McVeigh and James Hurd look to be the two favourites right now.
17: Collingwood great Mick McGowan has likened Josh Fraser to Paul Roos as the Carlton interim weighs up the Blues coaching job. Adelaide will remain on the LIV Golf Tour after the competition secured a lead investor to safeguard its existence until 2030. However, it's not expected to prevent an exodus of star players. That's the latest news and sports.
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25: Good morning, I'm Pat Gordon. A display at Warrnambool's Lighthouse Theatre is helping shine a light on a national week of action. It's National Homelessness Week, and Warrnambool Mayor Ben Blaine says the display is a sign of support for the Victorian Homelessness Network's push for more housing.
26: What they've done at the Lighthouse Theatre is they've made a heap of origami houses that are all sitting there in the Lighthouse Theatre foyer to be able to support the need for more support services for homeless, more social housing and more housing across the city. So it's a really important thing.
25: DECA say surveillance activities are continuing across Victoria following the detection of H5 bird flu in wild birds on the southwest coastline. Preliminary testing at Victoria's State Lab AgriBio has identified 33 further suspect cases of H5 bird flu. Those samples are now undergoing further testing at the CSIRO's Australian Centre for Disease Preparedness for confirmation. Passionate youth in Warrnambool are encouraging locals to be a helping hand at Albert Park on Saturday. The event is being led by the Green Futures Now crew and Council's Green Team. Edward from Green Futures Now says they encourage community members of all ages to come along, with a free barbecue lunch also on offer.
0: Green Futures, over the course of a few months, has come up with an event which we've titled A Helping Hand at Albert Park. So on the 8th of August, this weekend, we encourage people to come to Albert Park, more specifically to meet at the Croquet Club, and from 10 a.m. to 1:30 p.m. we will be running a variety of activities.
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25: The 3YBFM Racing Show has been shortlisted as a finalist for a major Country Racing Victoria Media Award. Iz Kelson, Billy Wild and Maddie Stewart make up the best team in racing. They're among three nominees for the SEN Jack Styring CRV Media Award. And that's local news.
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2: A partly cloudy day today, a high chance of showers, most likely during this afternoon and evening, with winds today north to northwesterly, 15 to 20 k's per hour, tending west to northwesterly, 15 to 25 k's per hour in the middle of the day, and then becoming light in the evening. For tomorrow, Friday, partly cloudy, 16, Saturday, showers, 16 degrees. Today in Warrnambool, a top of 14, Port Ferry 15, Mortlake and Terang today 14.
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2: Right now, it's 3 degrees.
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4: Good morning.
2: How's your morning been?
4: Not too bad. A bit cold. Yeah.
5: Now, Jody, you haven't been in a band before? You're not in a band?
4: No, not at all.
5: No pressure, but just yesterday's contestant, Jamie. Remember this, Sean? Unbelievable. He's a shearer, but also a musician. Right at the end of Scattergories yesterday, he said, hey, can I give our band Gypsy Love Muscle a bit of a shout-out? They've just dropped two new singles on Spotify. He said, we're a bit Pearl Jam-ish. I heard one of them yesterday. Outstanding.
2: Yeah. Me too. I actually played it later on in the day, and I have to agree, there is a lot of Pearl Jam in them. In particular, a song, folks, if you want to have a bit of a look, it's called Yell and Scream, is the one that Monkey and I are referring to. So, Jody, yeah, you got not a musical bone in your body?
4: Not one.
2: All right.
5: Well, okay. All right. Well, let's see how you go. It's Scattergories. I'm in Sydney, Jody. Sean's in the studio, so he's got the dice. What's it come up, Sean?
2: I just rolled the letter B, Jody.
5: Oh, good word. Good letter.
2: All right, Monkey was going to go through the rules, but I'll do it.
5: I can. I was focusing on that letter and looking at the category, thinking, oh, this is going to go well for Jody. Jody, don't repeat a word amongst your answers and say pass if you're not sure, okay?
4: No worries.
2: All right, let's get into it. Starting with B, Jody, something at a boxing match.
4: Boxing gloves.
2: A TV show.
4: Pass.
2: Something you have on toast.
4: Butter.
2: Something made of glass.
4: Bottle.
2: A part of the body.
4: Bone.
2: A type of dance.
4: Pass.
2: Something a lot of people complain about.
4: Bills.
2: A form of exercise.
4: Pass.
2: Something you fill up.
4: Pass.
2: A colour?
4: Blue.
2: A TV show?
7: Beverly Hills.
2: A type of dance?
7: Bollywood.
2: A form of exercise?
7: Oh,
5: bad luck, Jody. Bad luck. A pretty good effort. Bollywood for a type of dance. Well, I think Bollywood's the Indian movie.
2: It's not like an industry, isn't it?
5: Yeah, industry. Good,
7: yeah,
5: Sean.
7: Probably.
5: Beverly Hills. I would have accepted that. You probably should have thrown on 90210 at the end of that. But yeah. I totally agree with something a lot of people complain about, bills. Don't you hate bills?
2: Great answer. Mm-hmm. That was really good, Jodin. A form of exercise. Only thing I thought of, Monkey, was maybe a burpee. Is that
5: hate burpees.
2: Yeah.
5: Hate them. Oh. Hate them with a passion. Good effort, Jody. You are in the draw. You could be off to an AFL final in September. More details to follow on that. We'll get you details.
7: Thank you so much.
2: Good on you, Jody. Have a great day. Up next on The Morning Rush, after this, Atomic Kitten, we're going to catch up with Shirley. She's our tipster from Euro. We can't wait to talk to her.

0: Atomic Kitten. It's 14 past 8. Hello, Sean and Monkey here. It's the Morning Rush. Sean in the studio. Monkey's, do you say up? Yes, you do. Monkey's up in Sydney this morning. We've still got your monkey?
1: Yeah, absolutely up. Yeah, up.
0: Yep, just confirming that. It's up. Hey, Tom.
1: I'm not in Hobart.
0: No, I know. That'd be down in Hobart. That's right. He's across in Perth.
1: Here
0: he's
1: we
0: way
1: go.
0: Over in the west. Hey, let's call this lady.
1: Across.
2: Oh, the lady's got tricks.
3: Johnny, how are you?
2: She only gets six. Here's your
0: foodie
2: tips with Shirley.
3: Oh, my God.
0: Yeah, time to catch up with Shirley, our expert tipster from Yarrawa. We love her.
3: Hello?
0: Shirley, Sean and Monkey.
3: Sean and Monkey, how you going?
1: G'day, Shirley.
3: How are you, Monkey? Thanks very much for the lovely souvenir.
1: Oh, right. Now, I was wondering if
3: it... I got it yesterday in the mail.
1: Yeah, I was wondering if it arrived. Now, Shirley, I'll be honest here. I need to thank Deborah, or Deb if she's listening.
3: I just can't tell Deb thanks very much for buying it.
1: No, no worries. I'm yet to reimburse Deb, but I'll get around to that, Shawnee. But tell us what was it? Because I actually don't know. I just said get something nice for Shirley.
3: It's a lovely big scarf.
1: A beautiful scarf all the way from Bali, because I forgot to see Sean when I went to Bali to get Shirley a souvenir. So Deb knew someone going, and there you go. I'll enjoy that. Is it nice enough to wear, or is it going straight to the glory box?
3: No, it's nice enough to wear.
0: Oh, great. Cool. Okay, yes, and for those lovely that are wondering, normally when Monkey...
3: No, thanks very much for doing it anyway.
0: No, it's a nice thing. Normally when Monkey goes overseas, he brings something back for Shirley. He forgot.
3: Yeah.
0: Deb stood up and bang, here it is. That's a great result.
3: Very good. Tell her thanks very much.
1: No worries. How'd you go on the tips last week?
3: I got six.
1: Oh, you got six? Mm. All right, no worries. Okay, we're getting... What have we got? Three rounds to go, Shirley. How are you going at the pub,
3: I'm on 132.
1: 132.
0: Right. Are they all locked away now in envelopes, or how does it all work, Shirley?
3: I don't know what's going on. Shawnee, she hasn't said about the envelopes yet, Joe.
1: Yeah, righto. Joe needs to get organised. What, is Michelle from the post office, is she in it this year?
3: Yeah.
1: Yeah, how'd she go
3: six
1: last
3: two
1: week? Oh, she got six, too. All
3: she
1: right,
3: got
1: well,
3: six. As soon as I go in the post office, how'd you go with your tip, Shell? What I got, and she tells me what she got.
1: Yeah, well, everyone wants to know.
3: She said I told her what I was on. Oh, God, I'm nowhere near that, Shell.
1: Yeah, well, that's why we speak to you and not Michelle, you see. So let's get into tonight. Bulldogs versus North Melbourne.
3: Yeah, Bulldogs.
1: Tomorrow night, big game, Brisbane Lions versus Hawthorn.
3: On
1: Saturday, Melbourne versus Fremantle.
3: Fremantle.
1: Sydney versus Port Adelaide.
3: Sydney.
1: Now, big game Saturday afternoon. Well, not really. Geelong will thrash Essendon. Shawnee's taking Emmett. Is that right, Sean?
0: Yeah, I'm going to that game, Shirley.
3: Oh, good on you. Enjoy it, Shawnee.
0: No, it should be good. The ice cream will be good at halftime anyway.
3: Emmett will enjoy it.
0: Yeah, no, I'll love it. And he's a bit more mature now. He's he's like, hey, Dad, it's okay. I know, Dad, it's okay. The Bombers are probably not going to win, but I'm going to have a good time.
1: Oh, he's aware they're crap.
3: Yeah, very good. Anyway, Geelong, I'm going for.
1: Yeah, for sure. Adelaide versus Richmond.
3: Adelaide.
1: The Giants versus the Gold Coast Suns.
3: GWS.
1: West Coast Eagles versus Collingwood.
3: Collingwood.
1: And then we've got to wait to the 60 minutes time slot on a Sunday night. My Saints versus the Blues. Big game.
3: Carlton.
1: Oh, okay. Oh.
3: They're playing too good to go against them at the moment. Carlton, they're playing really good.
1: They're playing really good. Now, Shirley, do you know Tuesday night the census is happening? Do you know about the census?
3: Oh, I got a thing in the mail the other day about the census. I haven't even opened it up yet. They annoy me, they do.
0: Yeah. Yeah.
1: Well, you've got to fill out. Shawnee's offered to come up to Yarrawa for the night because you've got to do it on the night and help you through it. Is that right, Sean? You're going to go up and help Shirley?
3: No need to do that. I can do it myself.
1: Yeah. Oh, good.
0: I'm the same.
3: How many years I've been doing it?
0: Yeah. And I actually got the same, Shirley. Got the envelope the other day. It's sitting on the table. I haven't opened it yet.
3: I haven't opened it either, Shawnee. It's still sitting here on the coffee table.
0: Yeah, so you'll be doing it manually. You won't be jumping on the internet and doing it, will you?
3: No, I don't have a computer or anything like that. I've only got the landline phone.
1: Yeah, no, you'll be right.
3: I don't even have a mobile, Shawnee.
0: No, that's right. Yeah, geez, you still don't. Yeah, God almighty, just on the old landline.
3: That's it.
0: All right, Shirley, we have to go, but lovely to hear your voice.
3: Take care, both of you. Have a good day.
0: See you, Cheryl. Bye-bye.
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0: Now, Monkey, we need to give a bit of a shout-out and a well-done, even a round of applause, to a few colleagues of ours.
1: Oh, absolutely. To the 3YBFM racing show, Greg Kelson, Matty Stewart and Billy Wild, each and every Saturday morning. Good fun and very informative. They're up for an award. They've been nominated for the 2026 Country Racing Vic Jack Styring Media Award.
0: Mm.
1: So good luck to the lads. Well recognised.

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5: On the program today, we'll speak to a secondary school student who is organising the anti-Pauline Hanson, anti-One Nation protest next Thursday. Should these students be concentrating on their studies? Also, I want to have another look at the concussion debate as it relates to the AFL. I do truly think that footy is not the same as a normal job, and if an adult player wants to take on a risk of concussion, that is their business. Working from home is on the agenda in the UK now. You can actually work from overseas. And Dan Murphy's isn't making as much money as it used to. Have you given up the grog? 1-3-6-9-3.
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11: 10 degrees in Melbourne, possible showers atop today, 16 at 8:30. Good morning. I'm David Armstrong. A concussion campaigner has accused the AFL of breaching its duty of care. Whistleblowers at a Victorian AFL club have told the Herald Sun their team struck a secret deal requiring a player who has suffered multiple concussions to assume all legal responsibility for any further on-field brain trauma. The league did not respond to questions about when it learnt about the agreement or it was aware of any others. Peter Jess telling 3AW Breakfast it's a risk the players should not be faced with.
12: It's an awfully cynical move by the AFL to blame shift. The fact is this is that what we've got to acknowledge that the environment that this player is going into is dangerous.
11: Police are investigating a crash at Roxburgh Park last night. It's claimed the life of a 13-year-old boy. The team was hit by a car on Somerton Road. Paramedics could not save him. The driver and passenger in that car weren't injured, and they stopped at the scene to assist police. New analysis shows 9 in 10 new parents got behind the wheel while fatigued over the past month. The Monash University study found participants were sleeping just 6 hours per night on average, the majority experiencing tired eyes and increased blinking when driving. Associate Professor Jean Coppel says postnatal care should include advice about the risks.

0: fatigue driving?
1: Where possible, and I know it's not always possible, we would encourage parents to delay non-essential trip or to share the driving or to travel when they're most alert on that beforehand.
0: Official data reveals Climate Change Minister Chris Bowen slugged taxpayers more than $345,000 flying around the world to promote net zero. He spent an average of $7,500 a day, a total of 46 days abroad. A case has hit the Supreme Court claiming a man was held as a slave on a farm in the state's northwest for more than 3 years. His identity was stolen and used to run a dodgy fruit-picking racket. The man worked on a property at Swan Hill. His passport and personal details were used to open a bank account and register a fake labour hire company. In finance, the dollar, 70.59 US.
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0: Gianni Infantino has sincerely apologised for errors made but will stay on as FIFA president. The 56-year-old's come under fire after attempting to convince member associations to back the creation of a commercial company that would have controlled the rights to the governing body's major soccer tournaments. That's the latest news and sport.
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7: A partly cloudy day today. A high chance of showers, most likely during this afternoon and evening. With winds today, north to northwesterly, 15 to 20 k's per hour. Tending west to northwesterly, 15 to 25 k's per hour in the middle of the day. And then becoming light in the evening. For tomorrow, Friday, partly cloudy, 16. Saturday, showers, 16 degrees. Today in Warrnambool, a top of 14, Port Ferry 15, Mortlake and Terang today 14.
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7: Right now, it's 5 degrees.
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8: It is 25 to 9. In a moment, we're going to speak to a local secondary student who's one of the organisers for next week's anti-Pauline Hanson, anti-One Nation protest. I want to find out exactly what is it about Pauline Hanson and One Nation that secondary students seem to hate so much. Of course, we had Pauline Hanson here in the studio on Monday. Well, look at that. I heard Ross and Russell talking earlier about working from home. That's going a step further overseas. In the UK, the Bank of England, which is sort of the rough equivalent of our Reserve Bank, allows its staff to work from overseas. So you could live in, I don't know, a Greek island or something over there and still work for the Bank of England. But maybe that's where we're headed here. You know, you could go and live in Bali and still work each day for the Commonwealth Bank or something. We'll have a look at that. And also, I also want to get stuck into this debate about, you know, a footballer who's had a lot of concussions, who has signed away his right for future concussions, basically saying if he wants to keep playing the game, any future concussions are on him. Now, you know, there's all this debate, oh, football's a workplace and workplace laws have to apply. To me, that is, well, it's not entirely nonsense, but it's not true either. Footy is not a normal workplace. All right? Here in our workplace, if someone is standing there holding the ball, I can't tackle them and throw them into the floor, you know, for holding the ball, nor can I jump up on their shoulders and mark a ball. Footy is different. It is not normal work. And it seems to me if an adult footballer says, well, I still want to play the game, I know I've had half a dozen concussions, I will take the risk and absolve the club of any risk, I personally think that's absolutely fine. All right, so we had Pauline Hanson in the studio on Monday, and she is riding very high in the opinion polls. Federally, about 31% of Australians say they will vote for One Nation. Here in Victoria, it's probably 23, 24, 25%, which is going to make the upcoming state election interesting. I think what has happened is that One Nation hasn't really changed much of what it stands for, but attitudes have shifted. And that, to me, explains why so many people want to vote for Pauline Hanson's One Nation. There will be a protest this day next week, I think, from the State Library from about 2 o'clock in the afternoon. It's Students Say No to Hanson, and it's a mixture of secondary and tertiary students, secondary school and university. Our next guest is a local high school student, one of the protest organisers for next Thursday, Jules Arpula. Good morning.
9: Good morning.
8: So what exactly are you protesting against here? Is it Pauline Hanson the person? Is it her party? A combination of the two? What is it?
9: Pauline Hanson, One Nation, and all of the racist, fascist, anti-worker and sexist politics that they represent in society.
8: Right. So Pauline Hanson as a woman is guilty of sexism?
9: Yep, I think so.
8: Right, okay. What do you say about the fact that 31% of Australians in the most recent federal opinion poll say they support and will vote for One Nation? Are they racist and fascist and sexist too?
9: Well, I think that certainly they're supporting those kinds of politics in Pauline Hanson and in One Nation. The other side of that equation, though, is that if 31% support her, 69% don't support her, which is a majority. From that majority, we want to build a mass movement of students and workers who oppose everything that Pauline Hanson's politics represent. So this protest is actually the first step in that direction of, building the opposition.
8: Yeah, well, you say it's 31 to 69, but the fact is the 69 is also divided between the Greens and Liberal and the Nationals and Labor. So One Nation is the single most popular party. Look, on Monday when I interviewed her live in the studio here, she got a rock star reception when she arrived from young people in our sales department who wanted their photographs taken with her and so forth. Secondly, when she exited the building, she had construction workers and things clapping and cheering her. What would you say to those workers?
9: Well, I would not agree with clapping and cheering for Pauline Hanson. I think that what it actually represents is the normalization of her politics by the mainstream in society. So stuff like her being platformed at the National Press Club, getting the Spotlight Special by 7 News, being flown around all over the world by Gina Reinhart, including like Tamara Lager to meet with Donald Trump. You know, these are big things in politics, things that she's being offered by the ruling class. And I think that's why so many people are able to, think of those politics as normal today.
8: Yeah, I don't know if it's the ruling class. I mean, yes, she's been flown around by Gina Reinhart, but a lot of ordinary working Australians do support Pauline Hanson.
9: All right. Well, I think that they shouldn't. I think that Pauline Hanson is actually very anti-working class. For example, the fact that she never wants to raise minimum wage. She also has this big political argument about making it easier for bosses to fire workers that she deems lazy, which I think is absolutely horrible, and it would be weaponized against them in all senses.
8: Yeah, maybe. Have you ever run a small business?
9: No, I have not run a small business, Tom.
8: Well, she has, and I have. And one of the things about small businesses, you can't afford to get it wrong with employees. If you employ someone and they don't work out, you really have to get rid of them because you can't have someone. If you've only got half a dozen employees, you can't have someone who's not sharing the load.
9: Well, I'm on the side of employees, not the side of bosses. Obviously, workers are about 70% of the population in Australia. Overwhelmingly, the politics that, are in the interest of the working class is against sexism, against racism. But Pauline Hanson has been making a concerted effort to take up minority far-right positions and popularize them and build a force out of that to kind of promote these politics of hierarchy, domination, competition and oppression.
8: One of her most popular policies is to lower immigration into Australia. She is the only federal politician who has a specific policy on immigration. She wants to limit net immigration to 130,000 people. I can tell you a lot of working people who ring my program say that they want to reduce immigration because they fear that immigrants might take their jobs. Do you have a view on how many immigrants is good for Australia?
9: Well, I'm against all restrictions on immigration and seeking asylum. I think everybody should be welcomed into Australia and granted full rights. I think the immigration...
8: So if 100 million people turned up, you'd say you can all come and live in Australia?
9: Well, 100 million people are not turning up.
8: They would if we said the borders are open and we will not stop you and you get the full rights as an Australian. You don't see that that would probably destroy the society that we have?
9: Regardless, issue of immigration is used by Pauline Hanson as actually a way to talk about race, which is shown by her calls for a monoculture. When she went on that 7 News Spotlight special trip to the UK to talk with neo-Nazi Tommy Robinson and then also Rupert Lowe, from Restore Britain, she said that she loves policies of mass deportation of 2 million people from the UK, and that she's very much on the same side as Rupert Lowe,
8: People who have illegally arrived, and I might add that it's also the policy of the Conservative Party in the UK, which is the official opposition. Tommy, what do your teachers at school say about the protest? Are they supportive of you taking the afternoon off to attend?
9: Well, many of my teachers are. Obviously, there's varying political opinions, but yeah, lots of them support high school students taking a stand.
8: Are you in year 12 at the moment?
9: Yes, I am.
8: Right. You don't think your time might be better spent getting ready for the upcoming exams?
9: Well, I think there's absolutely nothing more important that that students could do on Thursday other than come out to the protest. If Pauline Hanson was Prime Minister, hundreds of my classmates at my school would be deported. So this is an issue of prime importance to me. Pauline Hanson is making politics more fascist right here, right now. We don't have the time to wait until, you know, after exams, to wait until we've got a degree if we want to stop this.
8: Are you sure she's a fascist? I mean, that's a very strong word. That applies to people like Adolf Hitler and Benito Mussolini, who didn't really believe in democracy. Pauline Hanson does believe in votes and democracy and giving people a say. Is fascist the right word?
9: Well, I think she is anti-democracy in many other ways, in terms of, impacting workers' rights, unions, taking away women's bodily autonomy, trying to police what languages migrants can speak in their homes. This is, a seriously far-right agenda and needs to be opposed. That's why we're protesting.
8: Okay. And let's just say a future election, either Victoria or maybe the federal election, the popularity of One Nation continues and, in your worst nightmare, Pauline Hanson is elected Prime Minister. I mean, it's unlikely, but let's just say that's what the majority of Australians say that they want. Would you respect that decision?
9: Well, we're not going to call fraud, but we would be continuing to organise a mass movement of hundreds of thousands of students of workers, trying to build it as much as we can to fight for a society that's actually built and organised around human need and the benefit of, humans, workers, the planet, not the kind of pro-boss politics that Pauline Hanson represents.
8: But just again, if a democratic majority of Australians elected her and you said she was anti-democratic, would you respect that democratic decision if indeed it happened?
9: Well, yeah, we don't call election frauds.
8: Okay. All right, well, we will... I assume the protest will be non-violent next week as far as you can guarantee such a thing?
9: Yeah, absolutely. We want to come and we want to make a splash with the politics about actually being, on the side of people in Minneapolis who stood up against Trump's regime, the rebel teachers who have been organising in Victoria over the past few months. We want to actually fight for the type of politics that we want to see in the world, not racism, not fascism, not Pauline Hanson.
8: All right, thank you for your time. Jules Pooler, who is a Year 12 secondary student at a local high school. Well, she's passionate, and obviously they have the right to protest. 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But that is a segment of Today's Youth. Calls at a moment at 14 to 9.
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8: 11 to 9, a lot of emails coming in. Angela says, whether it's youth crime, we're going to talk about that later on, or a school environment, what on earth are parents doing to guide these children? Peter says, didn't Albo win the last federal election with only about a third of the vote? Yeah, that's true, but the way the preferences work, they fell his way. And David says, I'm a blue-collar migrant worker who supports Pauline Hanson. Well, David, Jules R. Paula would not understand that. She says Pauline Hanson is sexist and anti-worker and pro-boss and all that sort of thing. Alicia, hello.
18: Hey, good morning. You did such a great job interviewing her. I think every second or third word she said was And bless her, it's really great to see someone of that age being so passionate about something, but she's so misguided. To say that everyone should be allowed in the country, with that theory you would include uneducated rapists, child molesters, wife beaters, so by all means let them in.
8: Yeah.
18: But is she going to contribute to tax with her part-time weekend job now or when she's a full working adult after she's paid her HECS fees and can see where her money is and isn't spent?
8: Yeah, it's amazing, Alicia. Once people who start off quite radical when they're young, and look, you know, at age 17, which I'm guessing she is, yeah, people, you have all sorts of funny ideas, and I can't even remember what I thought back then, but it's probably different to what I thought now. But it's amazing when people get older and start paying taxes and get promoted and, God forbid, start their own business. And then you tend to see the world in a slightly different light because you think, wow, you know, if I earn this much and the government takes almost half of it, am I happy with that? Thank you, Alicia. And look, I admire Look, Jules Upula, for all the, you know, she has some strange ideas. She came on the program. We had to do it before school started because otherwise she had to be in the classroom. So that was interesting. But look, she's passionate about what she believes in. She was relatively eloquent for a 17-year-old. You know, there's plenty of 17-year-old boys who communicate mainly via grunts to each other. So she was at least better than that. Simon, good morning.
19: Yeah, morning, Tom. I was just a little bit of what you said before. I think great that she's passionate, but it's interesting that she basically just rattled off all of the, I suppose, the socialist left talking points, which I think is an indication of what, you know, 10 years of socialist left government has done to school children in Victoria and in Australia. And makes me somewhat concerned for the next generation.
8: Well, yes, I suppose, and I have nothing but anecdotal evidence. I think, I mean, Victoria, in my view, in the last decade or so, has become more left-winged, although now I'm sensing a shift well against it, and that is partly the reason that One Nation is popular, partly the reason that people, a lot of people, not everyone, is looking for a change at the upcoming state election. And I think also we've seen the problems that hard-left socialist governments always find. You know, they eventually run out of money, or they build things and, you know, because they can't control their union mates, then, you know, the cost of the build goes through the roof. We've seen all this sort of thing. Or, you know, even the revelations yesterday from the IBAC report, you know, no criminal behaviour, but the, you know, the midnight deals done between the United Firefighters Union and Dan Andrews. And again, this is not unique to socialist left governments, but it is almost always a feature of them. Thank you, Simon. Sam, hello.
20: Yeah, good morning. Look, you've got to admire her commitment to the cause and her passion, but the irony is she's protesting against someone who's actually trying to safeguard the future of the children. Being a conservative, you're trying to actually conserve and protect the country's interests.
8: Whereas, I mean, well, from what Jules Upula said to us, she wants to sort of smash things down and have the workers, you know, have some sort of, well, you know, I don't know, the socialist-style government. I think she undid herself a bit when she said we should just open our borders and allow unlimited numbers of migrants here. I mean, people just don't realise, if we did that in Australia, if we said, if you can get here, you can stay here forever, we'd go from 27 million people to 100 million people in the blink of an eye. And Australia would not be a better place because of it. Thanks, Phil. James, hello.
21: Yeah, good morning. That young girl, do I admire her for her passion? No, I think her mind's been corrupted. And all these wonderful big words she's throwing out there constantly, I think she wouldn't understand what half of them meant. And when she mentioned about small business talk with you and her attitude of being on the side of the bosses that they can't sack them, well, we wouldn't have any small businesses. They'd go broke, so she'd never get herself a job.
8: Well, that's right. And look, I'm not going to be a mouthpiece for business, but I myself have run a couple of small businesses. And look, you don't want to sack people. In fact, the biggest problem small businesses have is getting the right people. And the problem is you don't really know whether someone's going to be any good working in your organisation until they've actually worked with you. And unfortunately, sometimes you'll employ someone and it just doesn't work out. And we see that here at 3AW. Like, we are just our station. We are like a small business. And it is incredibly difficult if we employ the wrong person to have to get rid of them and then find someone else. So you don't want to do it. But if you're not allowed to do it, well, you probably wouldn't employ a young person in the first place. 133693, mornings at 3aw.com.au. 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
8: It is almost 9 o'clock. News at the moment with David Armstrong, although we just had an off-air word on the street from Medina who says left-hand side outbound of the Burnley Tunnel, there's a steady water leak from the roof. That's underneath the River Yarra, I think. That's disturbing. All right, thank you, Medina. You can find yourself in the running with a tip-off for the weekly prize, a $1,000 voucher to spend at Imp Jewellery, the handmade and remodelling specialist. And also you could be in the running for the yearly prize, $60,000 towards a Mercedes of your choice. Thanks to Mercedes-Benz Brighton, their GLA 200 SUV Special Edition is now available from just $65,490 drive away. Coming up after the news, I want to go back to something Ross and Russell talked about this morning, concussion in the AFL. Can players sign away their rights for future concussions? I think absolutely they could. And work from home is evolving into work from overseas. How about that? 133 693.
9: 3YBFM National News. Harvey Norman's renos are underway, and so is their renovation sale, clearing stock and slashing prices.
10: 11 degrees in Melbourne. Possible showers at top today. 16. It's 9 o'clock. Good morning. David Armstrong, a man who was attacked by a gang of youths in Sunshine on Saturday, has died in hospital. The 60-year-old man sustained critical injuries after he was set upon by thugs when he came to the aid of a shop worker who was involved in a scuffle with youths trying to steal items from the store. Three boys, 12, 13 and 15 years of age, and two 14-year-old girls have been charged with affray, violent disorder and intentionally causing serious injury. Police will now upgrade those charges following the victim's death. Van Viet Trong, who owned an Asian grocery store, being hailed a hero. Person's been injured at Ballarat Gold Mine after an LPG tank exploded. The worker was up on scaffolding when it occurred just before 7:30 this morning, was treated by paramedics. A fire investigator is being sent to the scene. Students are defending their right to walk out of schools and protest against Pauline Hanson.
6: They'll gather at the State Library next Thursday afternoon. Jules Apula is one of the organisers. She's told Tom Elliott she objects to Pauline Hanson being normalised.
11: Platformed at the National Press Club, getting the spotlight special by Seven News, being flown around all over the world by Gina Reinhart, to Mar-a-Lago, to meet with Donald Trump. These are big things in politics, things that she's being offered by the ruling class.
6: But One Nation leader Pauline Hanson says teachers are driving the protest.
12: If they're walking out because of Pauline Hanson, then I blame the educational system and the teachers. This has been going on for years. Teachers that are so left-leaning, so full of hate, have been teaching about One Nation for years that we are racist, and they're being negative in their attitudes towards myself and the party.
6: New figures show Melbourne remains the nation's office vacancy capital despite shopfront occupancy hitting a five-year high. Kath Evans is Executive Director at the Property Council.
13: It's a different measure to office occupancy. Yes. We've got the highest vacancy rate in the country. We've had some marginal improvement, very slight, but it still remains very problematic.
6: There's enough empty offices to accommodate more than 83,000 workers. One in five offices in the city empty, and it's prompted calls for a rethink on work from home. More than one in three people are buying less meat and protein due to cost of living pressures. Research from MyFitnessPal found 75% of people are consuming less than 50 grams of protein a day. And fibre intake is also a challenge. Only 33% of Australians reporting they are meeting the recommended daily intake. In finance, our dollar, 70.59 US.
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6: Josh Fraser has been likened to Sydney Premiership winner Paul Roos, the Carlton interim coach, to make a call in the next week if he will apply for the vacant Blues coaching job. Collingwood Premiership winner Mick McGowan telling Sports Today, Fraser has found a way to unite the entire playing list.
14: Josh Fraser's got this temperament to sit down and have similar conversations to revered players, but also young players. He doesn't change his temperament. You see him in the coaching box. He's a bit like a younger version of a Paul Roos in a way. And Paul Roos had that temperament that was sort of relaxed. And maybe that's just allowing the players to play free.
6: Essendon's into its final days of interviews for its next coach, James Hurd. Mark McVeigh, Murray Davis and Jamie Graham all in the race after Dean Solomon pulled out. And the NRL is reportedly closing in on buying an aircraft following its record-breaking TV deal. That's the latest news and sport.
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18: I'm Pat Gordon. The 3YB FM racing show is in the running for a major Country Racing Victoria Media Award. The best team in racing, consisting of Greg Eiskelsen, Billy Wilde and Maddie Stewart, has been named one of three finalists for the SEN Jack Styring CRV Media Award. It recognises journalism that best captures the spirit of Victorian country racing, with the winner to be announced at the CRV Awards on August 22. The Western Victoria Female Football League celebrated its annual awards overnight. South Warrnambool star Stella Bridgewater took out the league's women's division best and fairest. In the under-18s, fellow Rooster Zara Steele took out the top honour, and in the under-15s, Koroit's Ellie Dobson was league BNF. And that's local news.
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23: A partly cloudy day today, a high chance of showers, most likely during this afternoon and evening, with winds today north to northwesterly, 15 to 20 k's per hour, tending west to northwesterly, 15 to 25 k's per hour in the middle of the day, and then becoming light in the evening. For tomorrow, Friday, partly cloudy, 16, Saturday, showers, 16 degrees. Today in Warrnambool, a top of 14, Port Ferry 15, Mortlake and Terang today 14.
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23: It's currently 6 degrees.
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27: This is Tom Elliott.
8: It is 7 past 9. In a moment, I want to discuss something that Ross and Russell raised earlier this morning about the extent to which a footballer can sign away the responsibility for concussions. So it's been reported in the Herald Sun today that 2 years ago, a senior AFL footballer with a history of on-field concussions wants to keep playing the game. The club, and we don't know which club it is, has said, look, we can't take that responsibility. We think you should probably stop playing footy. And the player has signed I think it's a legally binding contract with the club saying, if I'm concussed again, it's on me. Now, I don't understand the angst over this. I mean, people go, oh, well, it's a workplace. Workplaces should be safe. Well, yes, but playing footy is not a normal workplace. You know, in a normal workplace, you don't tackle people or jump on the backs of people trying to catch a ball flying through the air. You do that in footy. Players in football get injured all the time. Most people in normal workplaces do not get injured. So this idea that because it's a workplace, it must be safe, I think is ridiculous. Secondly, if you're an adult and you say, look, I want to keep playing this sport even though it could hurt me, and the club says, well, we can't back you for that, and if you say, well, I will waive away my rights, I mean, who's to say that you can't do it? If you go skiing, for example, you know, as a thing, if you buy a lift ticket up at, I don't know, Buller or Falls Creek or something, saying, you know, essentially skiing is inherently dangerous, which it is, and it's on you. Or, you know, I did a little bit of boxing back in the day. Well, I can tell you, I mean, you know, if anybody who's done boxing knows there's a severe likelihood you will get punched, and in my case quite a lot because I wasn't that good at it. Now, you know, you take on that responsibility. No one is forcing you to do it. Anyway, we'll look at that in a moment. But look, there's some tragic news that David Armstrong just revealed. So we talked earlier in the week about, well, crime, particularly in the western suburbs. And in fact, later on in the show, we're going to speak to the mayor of the city of Maribyrnong, who yesterday afternoon was threatened by a man with a knife. And they want more police patrols and police presence in some of these areas. But look, you might recall the case of Phan Phiat Trong. He intervened in that sort of alleged theft and affray in Sunshine, 2 o'clock Saturday afternoon. He was allegedly set upon by three boys, aged 15, 13 and 12, and two girls, allegedly. They were both aged 14. Anyway, all five of those children, aged 12 to 15, have been charged with affray, violent disorder, intentionally causing serious injury. Well, Phan Phiat Trong has now died of his injuries, so we predicted that might happen because they were pretty serious. And the police are now considering upgrading the charges following the victim's death. Now, look, this is all alleged. Nothing's been proven in court, et cetera, et cetera. But again, what is happening in our society where a child as young as 12 is allegedly involved in a shoplifting attempt and then the bashing of a 60-year-old man who then dies. This is on our streets. This happened last Saturday afternoon at 2 p.m. Anyway, 133693. A couple of quick emails. Simon says, I did not agree with 99% of what secondary student Jules Arpula said. Jules, of course, is one of the organisers of next Thursday's anti-Hanson, anti-One Nation rally. Simon says, however, I admire her spirit and I agree with her that Trump, Donald Trump, is bad news for the world. Well, maybe, Simon, but he's been elected twice by the American people. And again, if you believe in democracy, you have to accept that. Susie says, Jules happily said 61% don't want to vote for Pauline Hanson. Well, actually, I think it's closer to 69. But I wonder what she would have said about the results of the Voice referendum. Are the majority of Australians racists? Well, we're not. In fact, I would argue that, and I did argue at the time, that voting against the Voice was actually the non-racist thing to do, that separating people by their race or by their ethnic origin is never, ever a good idea. Henry, good morning. Hello, Henry.
2: Yeah, bud, you there?
8: Yep, go ahead.
2: Yeah, look, I agree with you in regards to the AFL and our players and work cover. The bit that's always confused me is professional jockeys are actually covered by work cover. So if they injure themselves on a track, they're covered under work cover and as a professional athlete. So where's the differentiation between like an AFL footballer and a professional jockey?
8: Yeah, it's a good point. I hadn't really thought about that. I suppose the difference perhaps here, and we'll speak to an expert in a moment, is that when you get concussions, the damage can build up. You know, if you have been concussed, say, half a dozen times, every extra concussion is that much worse. Now, the science is relatively clear on this, but, I mean, you can have terrible impacts from one concussion. And I was concussed quite a few times playing footy and boxing, and, I mean, I don't think it's affected me in later life, but, you know, who knows? So I think that's maybe the difference with the jockey element. But look, it's a good point. Our next guest is a commercial sports lawyer at Dentons. He's a former NRL player, played with the South Sydney Rabbitohs. Tim Fuller, good morning.
3: Hi, good morning, Tom.
8: Well, look, I don't know where work cover and legal rights is, where that sort of starts and stops, but it seems to me we've got an unnamed but senior footballer in the AFL. He's had a history of concussions. His club apparently a couple of years ago said, look, we can't cover you anymore. We think you have to stop playing the game. And he goes, no, I want to keep playing. I love playing footy. And he appears to have signed away his rights. That is, if he gets concussed, it's on him. Do you think legally and I guess morally, is that a legitimate thing to do?
3: I think some of the points you made before about, you know, the risk you assume when you play sport, like whether it's, you know, footy, boxing and so forth, are valid. You know, every time a footballer steps on the field, they know that they're going to get hit, you know, bumped, and sometimes bumped hard. Hmm. But the one thing I'd say in relation to that is that ultimately it's got to be within the rules. And this is a concern about this situation, is that this, you know, purported contract by the club that's been presented to the player and the player's signed is outside the collective bargaining agreement and outside the standard employment contract, the playing contract. So that's the only concern with what's been reported.
8: Okay, but, and again, we don't know the player, we don't know the club, but I can think of probably half a dozen to 10 players who this might involve. But the point is, if the club has said, look, we don't think you can play anymore, there's too great a risk, and the player, as an adult, says, I desperately want to play, let me take on the risks. I mean, why is that such an issue, given that, you know, if the player's an adult and can, you know, buy a car and take out a mortgage and do various other things, why can't they make that decision for themselves?
3: Yeah, so look, it's a good question because, you know, every time we do step behind, you know, the wheel of a, or get behind the wheel of a car and so forth, you know, we assume that responsibility of driving within the rules, the road rules. But the difference here is that the club, as the employer, and ultimately the game as the governing body, have a duty of care to the players and to present, if you like, the playing environment, the workplace environment, in the most safest way that they can. And that's the concern here. And it's an interesting situation because it reminded me of the Essendon supplement saga where, again, you know, Essendon went down the pathway of a supplement program and ultimately they were found to be in breach of workplace laws where they hadn't presented the most safe environment to their players. And that's the comparison, like, with this situation. Ultimately, when players step out in the field, they expect it to be, you know, the officials to referee or govern the sport in accordance with the rules. you know, that there's a safe environment. And, you know, the arguable thing, of course, is that a player who's suffered, and you made a really good point in relation to the cumulative effect with concussion, the ongoing effect of concussion, that player's not been able to play in the safest environment.
8: Okay, but I mean, you played in the NRL for the Rabbitohs, and I'm not a massive fan of rugby league like a lot of Melburnians, but I do watch it, and I think it's arguably, in terms of collision sports, probably the toughest sport on earth. I mean, there's no padding and whatever. I mean, you know, when I go to work day to day, I don't expect that I'll be injured. But if you're a prop forward in rugby league and basically you pick up the ball and you run 5 metres and you get clobbered over and over and over again, I mean, that's not exactly safe, is it?
3: Well, I think, you know, both sports, the AFL, the NRL, you know, even Rugby Australia, I think overall with the protocols that the sports have put in place, they're pretty good. I mean, like, and they change. You know, they adapt and they get better over time. I mean, it's not like, for example, the AFL, the NRL have stuck their head in the sand and said, oh, this is not an issue. Like, everybody understands it's an issue. But, you know, there's a lot of people, of course, you know, the pundits out there, the supporters, you know, who want to see contact sports continue. Personally, I do. You know, I want to see contact sports continue, but they do have to operate under the, you know, the safest environment they possibly can. But it doesn't get back or get away from the point that you made, that there is that risk, that inherent risk that players assume when they step on the field.
8: Well, okay, but here's a good example, and this is cropping up more in rugby league because of the Melbourne Storm as well as Australian rules. Okay, so the high mark has been a wonderful feature of Australian rules, and it's arguably one of the best parts of the game. You know, players climbing up on someone's shoulders and taking the ball mid-flight. And I note that the Melbourne Storm really introduced that with the sort of cross-field kick and the player jumping up near the try zone or whatever you call it. Now, the point is that a lot of these concussions happen when the player lands often from 12 feet in the air, you know, 2 times 6 foot, and their head hits the ground. Now, if the AFL really wanted to make the game safer, they could ban high marking. Now, it would make the game a lot more boring, but, you know, that would make players safer. Another issue is, you know, players hurting their knees or sometimes breaking legs. Again, you know, coming down from a high marking contest is where this often happens. So if, as you say, we're duty-bound to have a quote-unquote safe workplace, should that aspect of the game, which does cause injuries, including concussion, should it be banned?
3: Yeah, I mean, they're the sort of, you know, the plays or the aspects of the game that I suppose, you know, officials are constantly reviewing. So, for example, like when we talk about the NRL, and it's the same in the AFL, like the shoulder charge, you know, the bump to the head was very quickly outlawed when they realised that was something that could cause, you know, concussion and ongoing concussion. So when we look at, like, and what we're looking at here is really, is there a foreseeable risk? Is there a risk that a player, when leaping high in the air, is likely to fall on the head? I'd say that overall it doesn't happen. If you looked at a percentage type breakdown, the amount of times that players like leap, you know, to take a mark, and when they actually fall on their head, I would say it's a fairly low percentage without knowing the figures. It's different when players, you know, for example, lead with the shoulder, you know, have led with the head before and are aiming for that high contact. That's why they outlaw, you know, those type of tackles. It's why, for example, in the NFL, they outlawed players driving into scrimmage with their head first. I mean, they're sensible rule changes, aren't they?
8: But
3: what you're saying is, yeah, I don't know if we want to see that outlawed.
8: Well, all right, and let's just very quickly talk about combat sports. I mean, you know, boxing basically involves knockouts, and a knockout is almost by definition a concussion, and you do get hit in the head. And, you know, I trained in a boxing gym, and I mean, you're told, you know, if you get hit in the head, it's your fault, get out of the way, that sort of thing. I mean, on this logic, does all that have to be banned?
3: Well, boxing is a very unique sport. I mean, we can go way back to like the mid-1800s and the Queensberry rules, where players, you know, actually agree to be assaulted. So when they're hit, effectively that is an assault. That's not something that, like in, you know, in footy, any player steps on the field and agrees to. So, you know, boxing is that sort of unique set of rules. But we're also seeing, like when you talk about combat sports, we are seeing the proliferation of combat sports, you know, even across our country, where there's hybrid sports, there's cage fighting and so forth. You know, the concern with those types of sports is a lot of them are a little unregulated. Like, there is state legislation in some states that basically governs combat sports. In my state, Queensland, there's not. And so there have been concerns with these unregulated type mixed martial arts.
8: Well, bare-knuckle boxing is making a comeback, and it is in Queensland because it's allowed in Queensland. It's not allowed in Victoria. Look, we're out of time. Exactly. Thank you so much for your time and your expertise. Tim Fuller, the commercial sports lawyer at Dentons, and himself a former NRL player with the South Sydney Rabbitohs. I don't know. It just seems to me if you've got a 32-year-old player, history of concussion, was it Angus Brayshaw at Melbourne a few years ago? You know, his career got ended because of a concussion that he had quite a few of them. I felt very sorry for him. But if you're 32 and you say, look, I will take the risk. I know it's a risk, but I desperately want to keep playing because I love playing the game. I don't see why you would take that right away from a consenting adult. 1-3-6-9-3, mornings at 3aw.com.au. Calls and emails ahead. I want to talk about the new version of working from home. It comes, like a lot of things from the UK, it is the legal right to work from overseas at 20 past nine.
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8: 24 past nine, emails, mornings at 3aw.com.au. Ian says you can't abrogate your responsibilities by having a player sign a waiver. You must continue to provide a safe environment. All right, Ian, so really what you'd say to that player is, you want to keep playing football, but we're not going to let you. End of your career, goodbye. You have no choice in the matter. Liz says, whilst I'm not a Pauline Hanson supporter, I'm confused by the student you interviewed. That's Jules Apula. We spoke with her about 45 minutes ago. She said that she didn't want Pauline Hanson to be normalised by appearing at the press club or doing interviews with the media outlets. Les says, isn't free speech our right? Yes, it is, Les. And my commitment to you is I will, as often as possible, get the leaders and the senior people of the various parties, particularly those here in Victoria, who we will be forced to vote for one way or another in the upcoming election. So we had Pauline Hanson and Warren Pickering. He's the Victorian leader of One Nation here in the studio on Monday. Next week, we're going to have Jess Wilson also on Monday at about 9 o'clock. And it's possible late next week, the new Premier, Ben Carroll, will come and join us as well. So that will give you a sense and some ideas about how to do your vote in November. And Judy says, why is nothing mentioned about Jane Garrett and her open fight with Andrews, RE, the Firefighters Union? Oh, no, Judy, we spoke about that a fair bit yesterday, and we interviewed Peter Marshall, Secretary of the UFU. And look, I mentioned at the start of the program today, perhaps the biggest thing, which it's not illegal, but the deal that was done between the Firefighters Union, and it was done with the Premier directly, Daniel Andrews, Jane Garrett back, this is 10 years ago,

0: ministerial portfolios. He didn't actually tell his fellow ministers. That was a very odd thing to do. And Daniel Andrews was known as Dictator Dan by a lot of us and his own colleagues because he wanted everything run out of his office. So while it was against the code of ministerial responsibility, it was not illegal. That's the issue that emerged out of yesterday. Peter, good morning.
1: Yeah, good morning. I think the club in question here is still in big trouble if they put him on the field because he's got the history of concussion.
0: Mm.
1: So, yes, they're not liable for any further concussion, but if he gets one and it triggers an episode, they know there was a prior condition.
0: Oh, Peter,
1: Peter,
0: it is not necessarily the case that this contract, and the contract was signed 2 years ago, so I think the player has probably might have played, you know, 30 or 40 more games since then. Just because the club has signed this deal with the player, it doesn't mean legally the club is off the hook. If it got tested in court, a court might decide that you cannot sign away your legal rights. So that hasn't been tested. And the problem is we don't know the club and we don't know the player, although it wouldn't surprise me if it comes out fairly soon. Thanks, Peter. Tom, hello.
2: Yeah, hi, Tom. I agree with what you just said. The club can't abrogate its rights because it's got a private agreement with an employee. It's somewhat similar, I think, to minimum wage and the fact that there's a standard minimum wage for either casual employee. An employer cannot reach an agreement with a potential employee by saying, look, minimum wage is $32. I can't afford that. I can offer you $20. Is that okay?
0: Yeah.
2: And if they sign any agreement, that will not stand up in any court.
0: Well, Tom, let me put this to you. In my contract here, there's a little bit that talks about headphone volume because we wear headphones several hours a day. And it says that it is my responsibility to keep the volume of the headphones at a level which will not cause hearing loss. Now, again, I don't know if legally they can do that, but I have the button. I can turn it up and down right here. Now, the station could put a limit on the headphone volume and say, we have decided that the safest level is this and we're not going to allow you to make it any higher. So do you think that's on me or on the station?
2: On the station. I think they can have that in there to give them some wiggle room, but at the end of the day, very hard to prove that you know, it wasn't caused by... That was just a normal thing you had to follow in your work.
0: Yeah. I mean, the problem is it is in my contract, Tom. But let's say I did suffer, I did get deaf or something later on in life. You know, it's possible a lawyer might say, well, that clause in your contract doesn't apply and, in fact, your employer is responsible, and we'll see if that happens. Hopefully it doesn't. Thank you, Tom. I do get my hearing tested every year to make sure it is not deteriorating too much. Johnny, good morning.
3: Good morning, Tom. How are you?
0: Yeah, good, Johnny.
3: Mate, bird flu.
0: Yes.
3: Know much about it?
0: No, we did have quite a long discussion about it before the program today, and I do want to do something of it because we've been talking about, well, A, what it will do to birds like penguins and things and chickens and other birds, but secondly, the possibility it might jump species. You know, they're saying sea lions and dolphins and, you know, animals that eat birds, even cats might get a version of it.
3: That's correct, yeah. That information you've received is pretty scientifically true. But... In the interim to that now, this epicentre that we have here in Victoria and just over the border from us, the response time from the authorities that are entrusted to monitor and to regulate this, pretty much a no-show, mate.
0: Well, yeah, Johnny, I think, to be fair, that while they can regulate, like, Ingham's, you know, chicken farms and so forth, the problem is it's very hard, you know, to stop wild birds flying from where they want to go. And as we know with cats go out and kill and in some cases eat a lot of birds. And you can see what the issue is here. Look, trust me, Johnny, we have been talking about it off air, and when we can find someone who can sort of fill in some of the gaps for us, we will. Thank you for the call. Two bottles of deportedly handcrafted Heathcote Shiraz coming your way. It is 9:30. News headlines now with David Armstrong. David, good morning.
4: Good morning. 10 o'clock. That terrible story from the weekend, the 60-year-old man at Sunshine who was bashed by a gang of youths. He has died in hospital in the last few hours. He sustained critical injuries set upon by thugs when he came to the aid of a fellow shop worker involved in a scuffle with these youths trying to

0: shoplift.
1: One of the alleged thugs just 12 years old, another one 13.
0: 12, 13, 15 and two 14-year-old girls. There was a raft of charges, but now that this poor man has died, those charges will be significantly upgraded. Mm. We've had a person injured at the Ballarat Gold Mine. An LPG tank has exploded. The worker was up on scaffolding when it occurred around 7:30. He is 30 years of age. He's in a stable condition in hospital. We have new figures showing that Melbourne remains the nation's office vacancy capital. Enough empty offices here to accommodate more than 83,000 workers. One in five offices is empty.
1: Yeah, it's about 19%. It's interesting. We're going to discuss this in a moment, but would you believe that in the UK, the Bank of England, sort of like our Reserve Bank, now allows staff to work from overseas? So you could do as you want to do and go and perch yourself on a Greek isle somewhere and still be full-time employed remotely at the Bank of England. Yeah. So, you know, first is work from home and now it's work from overseas. Yeah. So this is where it's going. Next to be working from outer space, David.
0: It could well happen. Essendon's expected to announce its new coach next week. They're down to four. James Hurt, Mark McVeigh, Murray Davis, Jamie Graham. Dean Solomon, speaking this morning, says even if, well, he's the interim coach at the moment, even if the results had gone the other way in recent weeks, and they've been pretty ordinary, their results, it would not have changed his mind. I think he's had a taste of coaching at the upper level and thought, oh, maybe.
1: Can I just tell you that? I mean, contrast that with Carlton. You know, suddenly the season has gone from a disaster to a potential triumph. And people go, oh, it's all about the process and this and that. I can tell you in footy, it is about winning versus losing. If a club is winning games, everything else is fine. If a club is losing games, nothing else is fine.
0: It all sits on the turn of a friendly card.
1: Yes, or a friendly umpire, David.
0: Yeah, well, yes.
1: All right, come and join us, 133693, mornings at 3aw.com.au. Ahead, this work from overseas being the latest iteration of work from home. Look, I mean, why not? You know, if someone's sitting in there at home in their pyjamas doing their work, you know, why not go to Bali and do it from there? I mean, that's what they're allowing effectively in the UK. After 10 o'clock, I want to talk about crime. We're going to speak to the mayor of the city of Maribyrnong. Yesterday at around lunchtime, he and a colleague were threatened by a man with a knife. He's got some points to make about police presence in the western suburbs. Gail Isles will be with us to answer all your science questions. And I read this morning that the company that owns, amongst other things, Dan Murphy's, the Endeavour Group, they own pubs as well as bottle shops, had a big falling profit. You talk to young people these days, a lot of them rarely drink. Have you given up the grog? 133693, that's all ahead at 25 to 10.
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2: 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Mornings with Tom Elliott.
1: Okay, it is 21 to 10. Now, Johnny rang us a few minutes ago. He wants us to discuss this avian or bird flu. Adrian joins us. What's happened, Adrian?
12: So, hi, thanks for taking my call. So, about 3 weeks back, there was someone talking on 3AW about the bird flu, and it prompted me to... I just listened, and... A few days later, we have lots. We live in the eastern suburbs, and we have a lot of birds flying around. And there's a couple of like parrots, lorikeets, whatever they are, redhead and greenhead.
1: Mm-hmm.
12: And they were often there, and they sit in the tree and they wait to be fed, and they fly off and come back. Anyway, I found they were around, and then I found one dead on the ground. So that's a bit sad. Another one was with it, pining like hanging around it. So I rang this number and finally got through and I explained the situation. 10 minutes ago, they were flying and now one's dead. There's no sign of it being brutalised by a cat or a dog or another bird. It was in pristine condition. I said, look, I'm going to put it in the bin on Monday. You've got 3 days to contact me, otherwise it goes in the bin. I don't want it hanging around.
1: And can I assume that they never got back to you?
12: Never got back to me at all.
1: All right, look, I worry about bird flu in the sense I just don't know what we can do about it because wild birds fly around and it's very hard to stop that. You know, it's one thing to shut down a chicken farm or whatever. Thank you for the call, but you would have thought the authorities would at least want to check out, all right, well, if this Rosella or whatever it was has died because of bird flu, at least we could say, right, well, it's here. Look, Adrian, we'll get some advice on this. You could be in the running for our yearly Word on the Street prize with a tip-off, $60,000 towards a Mercedes of your choice, thanks to Mercedes-Benz Brighton, where they guarantee to better any trade-in price in all makes and models. So, look, Ross and Russell were talking about work from home this morning. You just heard David Armstrong saying how 19% of Melbourne's office space is essentially unoccupied. If the state government made all the public servants come back and work in the CBD, that would pretty much fill it up, I would have thought. It's roughly 83,000 people. But even though I don't like it, I've accepted that work from home appears to be the new norm. In the UK, the Bank of England, which is the equivalent of our Reserve Bank, allows its employees to work from overseas. Our next guest, workplace and social trends expert, Professor Gary Martin. Good morning.
13: Good morning, Tom.
1: Well, I guess if you could work from home via, you know, an internet connection and your computer, I mean, why couldn't you go to Bali and do the same thing?
13: Yeah, look, there's lots and lots of reasons why people might embrace this now, or companies might embrace it, because the link between work and where you work has been broken, and that was broken a few years back when people were forced to work from home. Some people are calling this trend a workation, so it combines work with a vacation, particularly if it's a short-term type of arrangement. It might not be for forever. It might be for 6 months. So you kind of get the best of both worlds, and people want to travel. So travel while you work makes sense. I guess the other thing that we're looking at is that some countries have lower living costs than we do. Mm. And as a result of that, it means that, moving overseas for 6 months to do your work is not a bad thing at all.
1: Well, it's interesting that the Bank of England policy in the UK, you can work overseas for up to 40 days a year. So if you assume a five-day week, that's 8 weeks. So that's more than just holidays. And they say you can also work remotely within the UK 3 days a week. So you combine those two things, like they'd probably have a bit of vacant office space there as well, wouldn't they?
13: Oh, absolutely. And I think, I've seen some of the latest office setups and they certainly are taking into account the fact that people are not there all the time. So, you used to go into some offices and there was quite spacious offices. Now there are long rows, if you like, of desks. There's not even, if you like, borders or some sort of compartmentalisation. Now they're just long rows of desks, one after the other, simply because people don't spend much time there, so we're not going to spend a lot of money on offices. But there's a whole range of issues with working from overseas. There's issues with working from home. There's bigger issues in a sense working from a foreign location.
1: Well, there are. But for me, the big one is sort of mentoring and helping each other. Like earlier today, Kiara in our newsroom was helping Eddie Summerfield, who's one of our news reporters, and he was struggling a bit with something he was working on, and Kiara helped him with it. Now, had they been working from home, I don't think that help or that mentoring could have happened.
13: No, and I think that's, one of the downsides, that you don't get that support that's sitting right next to you, if you like, when you're in another location. But, the sorts of issues that I talk about to do with working overseas is, how do you ensure a safe environment so far away? Mm. I mean, if you're working locally, but you're working from home, an employer can do a site inspection of your office space at home to make sure that, everything's in order and that you're in a safe environment, same as if you were in the office.
1: Yeah.
13: When you're overseas, that's pretty hard to do.
1: Yeah, yeah.
13: Your employer doesn't get on a plane and go wherever you're going to check out where you'll be working.
1: And the final other thing that always concerns me is, obviously all this work has been done via the internet. And that means you'll have, a home or remote Wi-Fi set up and internet. But, probably it is not secure compared to the setup at work. And, if you're dealing with customer data and so forth, which a lot of people are, you'd think that working from home or working from overseas, the chances of this data being breached is exponentially higher.
13: I think so. I think there are huge cybersecurity and privacy risks. They certainly increase when you go into a foreign location, and that's particularly something to note where customer data is potentially being, accessed. That's something that we do need to think about. There's also time zone differences. If you are in contact with an office back in Australia, what's the time zone difference? Does that mean that you're out of contact for a big chunk of the Australian working day, if you like? And there's also individual considerations, like personal tax considerations. Mm. Just because you go and work in another country doesn't mean that some of the tax regimes in a foreign location might or might not apply to you.
1: Yeah.
13: And employers have also got those obligations. There's tax implications for employers in some countries. Now, having said that, there are over 50 countries across the world that offer some sort of what's called a nomad visa, which is essentially giving people the right to work.
1: Yeah, and I don't know whether the Bank of England looks at that or not. I assume they probably do. Look, thank you for your time, Professor Gary Martin, their workplace expert. But again, I had an interesting experience with Apple last night with their call centres. I took 3 phone calls. I got contradictory answers from each of them and eventually got onto an Australian person and were able to, not settle, not in my favour, but at least work out what the problem was. But I was bouncing around from call centre to call centre to call centre with varying degrees of English. 1-3-6-9-3 at 14 to 10.
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1: It is 11 to 10 emails. Pam says, I think concussion involves damage to the brain. How can a player make a safe decision for his or her health after having concussions? Well, that's a good point, Pam, but on that basis, this player whose identity we don't know shouldn't be allowed to play football at all. Anna says, my husband went to Halebury College in the early 70s. His school allowed year 12 students who were in danger of going to Vietnam to go to the city in protest. All right. And Hugh says, Tom, why do you sometimes put www ahead of internet addresses in the ads that you read out? I'll give you a little sort of insight into that, Hugh. So what happens is this program is networked to a number of stations. And the ads that you hear in Melbourne are different to the ads that would be played on, say, a country station. So that means our ad packages have to go for precisely the same amount of time. So the ad has to go for 45 seconds. And quite often they're underwritten, as in there's not enough in the ad to stretch it out to 45 seconds. So if I get to 5 seconds ago and it's finished, I pad the ad out by going www dot, because I need to chew up 2 or 3 extra seconds. Weather now for Roth Newton, their 25% off Lazy Boy sale is on now. It's currently just 11 degrees, our forecast top 16. And just on this working from home, I'm getting some emails from people saying, well, yeah, these are just call centres, they're all over the world. What the Bank of England is talking about is not really call centre workers at all. It is workers who would normally be resident in, say, London, saying, I want to go and live in, the Greek Isles or something like that for the next 8 weeks. Can I just work from there? And the policy is that, yes, you can. Daryl, good morning.
20: Good morning. Before I get on to work from home, that lady that married a boy from Harlebury, I can understand why a Harlebury boy wouldn't want to defend Australia there. It became 10% tougher when it became co-ed. So, anyway,
1: Wait a minute, but the school became tougher when it went co-ed. You said the girls were stronger than the boys.
20: Well, yes. Well, but then you went to Carey, so you've got nothing to say. But getting onto the work from home, be careful what you wish for, because if you teach a large organisation how they can have an overseas workforce coming from the finance industry, around about 20% you can get somebody for. So if they're on $100,000 a year, you can employ somebody for $20,000 a year.
1: Yeah.
20: And they've got the Australian qualifications and everything. So be very, very mindful of what you set an organisation up to do, because you might find, like the banking industry, a lot of the jobs go overseas.
1: I agree with you, Darryl. I mean, I think the public service in Victoria, it'll be the last one that will happen to, because they're public servants, they're heavily unionised, and I doubt they would agree, and I think the government would be scared to outsource or offshore public service jobs, but it's possible. And again, as you say, be careful what you wish for. You get the right to work from home, maybe like in the Bank of England, you get the right to go and shift overseas for 8 weeks a year and work from there. Eventually the employer says, well, could I employ someone who's a bit cheaper? John joins us. John, good morning.
21: Yes, good morning, Tom. Thanks for taking my call.
1: Pleasure.
21: I'd like to also talk about the bird flu. 2 weekends ago, I found a bird wandering around in my gated complex at about 1 o'clock in the afternoon. I found it still there on the Saturday night. I looked up who to ring if you found a bird that looked distressed that might have bird flu or anything else. And there's a number that's online for the Animal Disease Hotline, which is a 1-800 number. I called that number and they asked questions, and I told them, look, the bird looks perfectly healthy, except it has no energy. I tried to shoo it to see what would happen. It can't fly, but it looks like a full adult silver gull. They said that they would get somebody out to get it, because I said, look, I'll contain the bird. This is where it'll be. I came back the next afternoon to check to make sure that the bird was gone, because I'd put bread there, I put water there, and I thought, if it's still there, it has to be fed. I mean, it's a living animal.
1: Mm.
21: And the bird was walking around freely, and where I contained it had been disrupted. I rang the Animal Disease Hotline again, and they told me that they couldn't contain the bird to swab it. And I checked my video. What had happened is the bird had actually escaped and they couldn't catch it.
1: Yeah.
21: I mean, it was done.
1: Look, John, I'll tell you what. Your experience here is very similar to that of Adrian, who rang before about dead Rosellas in his back garden. So, look, I'll make this promise to you. We will get someone on tomorrow to explain, well, okay, if you ring this hotline, what do they actually say that they'll come and do? Like, will they pick up the dead bird or the sick bird and test it? But I suppose the bigger issue is, what in general can we do about this? I mean, how do we stop a seagull with bird flu passing it on to other birds? Thank you, John. 133693 at 5 to 10.
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1: It is almost 10 o'clock, so news at the moment, David Armstrong. Look, after the news, we're going to speak to the mayor of the city of Maribyrnong. He and a colleague were confronted by a man wielding a large knife at lunchtime yesterday. And look, we know crime is bad everywhere, particularly in the western suburbs. We have the death today of this man in Sunshine, 60-year-old Van Viet Trong. He was set upon allegedly by five kids, one of them aged as young as 12. Anyway, he's dead now. What do we do? Is there more police patrols? Is it 24-hour-a-day police stations which are manned or personed all that time? Crime, particularly in the western suburbs. Also, Dr. Garlisle will join us. Your science questions answered. Anything else you'd like to discuss, don't hesitate to give us a call. 133 693.
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27: 12 degrees in Melbourne, possible showers at the top of the bay, 16, it's 10 o'clock. Good morning. I'm David Armstrong, a good Samaritan who was attacked by a gang of youths in Sunshine on Saturday, has died in hospital. Kiara Parker reports.
28: Van Viet Truong is being hailed a hero for coming to the aid of a shop worker, the 60-year-old Asian grocery owner stepping in when he noticed a scuffle with youths after they allegedly tried to steal items from a store. Mr. Truong, who is beloved by locals, suffered critical injuries after he was set upon by thugs on the weekend. He died in hospital yesterday afternoon. Three boys aged 12, 13 and 15 years old and two 14-year-old girls were charged with affray, violent disorder and intentionally caused serious injury. Police are now considering upgrading the charges following Mr. Truong's death. Kiara Parker, Melbourne.
27: A man in his 30s has suffered upper body injuries after an LPG tank exploded at the Ballarat gold mine this morning. He was taken to hospital in a stable condition. Fire investigator is now on scene. Arsonists remain on the run after a Maidstone gym was set on fire last night. The blaze caused significant damage to the Hampstead Road building, which contains a gymnasium and a martial arts facility. Nicole says it's right next to a childcare centre.
29: Very close. It's right next door. So, yeah, and all the parents come in and not know what's going on. It's very confusing for them as well. It was quite a shock. It's scary.
27: And police are treating it as a targeted attack. Labor MP Ed Husick has revealed he will be taking a break from parliamentary duties after he was injured in a car crash. A statement published on social media says he was on his way home on Tuesday when his car was hit by a truck travelling 80 k's an hour. He's since been discharged from hospital. A truck has collided with a garbage truck at Campbellfield this morning. Truck driver trapped in his vehicle before being taken to hospital with non-life-threatening injuries. Electric vehicles car sales have jumped 200% in the past year. Almost 34,000 EVs were sold in July, making up a record 32% of all new car sales. Younger shoppers being urged to make sure they know their rights. A survey has found Gen Z